0: and 10 miles per hour on city streets early Sunday morning before being arrested.
1: Police say 25-year-old Luis Mejia was part of a large group of cars at 49th Street North and Mingo that all sped away at high speeds when they saw police. They say the various drivers split up, but the police helicopter zeroed in on Mejia and told police where he was headed. They say Mejia stopped when he saw police putting stop sticks in his path, and he was arrested. Jail records show he's booked on reckless driving and eluding police, and that he's also on hold for immigration enforcement. Steve Knoll, 102.3 KRMG, Tulsa's News and Talk.
0: And starting today in Owosso, contractors will close their approach off of North Garnett Road on East 112th Street North, leading into Hell's Acres neighborhood. Construction of stormwater infrastructure is expected to be finished up by July 7th. Tulsa's most accurate and dependable forecast is coming up next.
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13: Still breezy through the evening and temps slow to drop too. Tomorrow, starting in the upper 70s, climbing to 94. 95 Wednesday, still in the mid-90s Thursday and Friday. For the 4th, all the way up to 98 with sunshine. By Sunday, slight chance of showers in upper 90s. I'm Chief Meteorologist James Andelot for Fox 23 and 102.3 KRMG Tulsa's News and Talk.
0: We have sunny skies and 90 degrees here in Tulsa. I'm Kyle High, 102.3 KRMG, Tulsa's News and Talk. 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

0: seen African American voters, if you look at the polling data, they're among the highest, 78% or something like that, want valid voter ID. And it's silly to argue in this day and age that, you know, these people don't have ID, have to have an ID to do anything, to pick up medicine, to travel, to go anywhere, you know, even to attend Democrat rallies, you got to have an ID. So, you know, I think they want to cheat, and they're creating the conditions to do so.
1: All right, quick break. More with our legal analysis of all the Supreme Court rulings that have come down today. More with Greg Jarrett on the other side. Mark Halperin will analyze a lot of how the Democratic Party is now shifted so solidly left. All right, we're getting ready. We're going to celebrate our 250th anniversary, this milestone. Also a great time to reflect on an enduring relationship between the U.S. and Israel. Yes, our greatest ally, the most reliable ally. Let's go back to the words of President John F. Kennedy. He once said, Israel was not created in order to disappear. Israel will endure and flourish. And those words captured the spirit of a young democracy threatened and determined to survive in spite of being surrounded by so many enemies. And, you know, you have two nations thousands of miles apart, united by a shared values of faith, freedom, resilience. And as we celebrate 250 years of independence, the International Fellowship of Christians and Jews, they are seeking as much help as they can. You know, Israel getting hammered by Hezbollah out of Lebanon. They're getting hammered by Hamas out of Gaza. The Iranians again breaking a ceasefire whenever they can. And what that means is they target densely populated human areas, and that results in a lot of people, their homes are destroyed. They need all the basic humanitarian assistance possible, and that's food and water and shelter and medicines, and you name it, they need it. They have mobile medical clinics for the elderly that can't even get out of their house. Whatever you can do during their time of need as they fight for their survival, please go to their website. They'll give you a free USA Israel flag pin when you go online, and hopefully can donate generously. 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
1: From the KRMG 24-hour Fox News Center, I'm Kyle High with team coverage of our top stories. Tulsa police arrest a man who they say was driving drunk and crashed into a utility pole at 31st and Peoria Sunday night.
2: Police say it started as a report of a man firing shots from a white Chevy Tahoe around 66th and Peoria around 8:30 last night. Then, not long after, as they were looking for a suspect, they got a report of a white Tahoe had crashed into a pole at 31st and Peoria, and that a shirtless man had run from the crash and was running through people's backyards. They say they caught 29-year-old Quentin Deion Smith about a block away and also found a handgun in the floorboard of the Tahoe. He's now facing charges of DUI, possession of a firearm during commission of a felony, and more. Steve Knoll, 1023 KRMG, Tulsa's news and talk.
1: A former Oklahoma State trooper could soon lead Immigration and Customs Enforcement after a nomination from President Donald Trump.
3: He says he chose Schroyer for his decades of law enforcement experience. President Trump went on to say the Senate must confirm Schroyer immediately. That nomination is backed by U.S. Department of Homeland Security Secretary from Oklahoma, Mark Wayne Mullen.
1: That's Fox 23 and KRMG's Michelle Lynn. And a Tulsa restaurant is mourning the loss of its founder.
4: Cajun Ed's Southern Scratch Kitchen announced the passing of its founder, Ed Richard. The restaurant says he poured his heart and soul into growing Cajun Ed's and served the Tulsa community for more than 25 years. They say Ed's son, Jonathan Richard, is committing to keeping the doors open and will be taking over to continue the traditions, recipes, and values that Ed built. They're inviting folks to stop in, have a meal, and help honor Ed's memory. Denver Fox, 1023 KRMG, Tulsa's news and talk.
1: Tulsa's most accurate and dependable forecast is coming up next.
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12: Breezy, warm, muggy over the next few days. 94 tomorrow after starting in the upper 70s. Still looking at mid-90s for Wednesday, Thursday, and Friday. Outlook for the 4th, upper 90s. Heat index well above 100. Slight chance of a shower returning Sunday. I'm Chief Meteorologist James Adelot for Fox 23 and 102.3 KRMG Tulsa's News and Talk.
1: We have sunny skies and 89 degrees here in Tulsa. I'm Kyle High, 102.3 KRMG, Tulsa's News and Talk.
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13: I just wanted to do a check-in. There's a guy I'm going to introduce you to in a second. His name is Brian Stern, and he's the Gray Bull Rescue Chairman and Founder. And we saw what happened. He's a veteran of more than 800 rescue evacuation missions worldwide. And Brian has helped save in the course of his life. This is his passion. This is really what he was born to do, if you ask me. He has saved more than 8,700 lives and served as a first responder even during the 9/11 attacks. And anyway, he's bringing his expertise in terms of, a lot of the devastation that happened in Venezuela. There's a lot of outrage growing after a video surfaced appearing to show the regime's interior minister preventing members of a U.S. rescue delegation from actually assisting the people that desperately needed help, which makes no sense at all. Secretary of State Marco Rubio weighed in on this. Let's play it.
15: We're already deploying a search and rescue teams from Fairfax County, Virginia, and Los Angeles. There'll be some others we'll add. That's their most immediate need right now is search and rescue efforts. They have a bunch of collapsed buildings, and so they'll need a lot of help in terms of digging through that. The airport there is badly damaged, so we'll have to rely on the Department of War to deploy assets there. And then we're also helping them with some overhead imagery, especially in coastal areas where they don't have full visibility over what the damage has been or what the impact has been. Those are the acute, like short-term needs over the next 48 to 72 hours, because in search and rescue, you're trying to get to people while you can still save their lives. They're buried under rubble. And other countries are responding as well. The Qataris have already offered assistance, as we spoke to them earlier today as well. El Salvador has stepped up, and multiple countries around the region, including Chile and others, have reached out to us to communicate and get that happening. As we move forward with that response, with the sort of the short-term phase of response recovery, the second phase, of course, will be identifying their more longer-term and acute needs. What are the things over the long-term they're going to need help with? We'll have a better assessment of that after the next 48 hours when we're on the ground, and as the Venezuelan authorities get more visibility as to the level of damage in terms of housing. Where do you put all these people that don't have anywhere to go live? What we can do to help restore or help them restore their communications, their internet, their telecom, and so forth.
13: One of the things that defines the people of this great country, and there are so many things that define its greatness, is whether it's fellow Americans in need, whether it's a tsunami, you know, somewhere around the world somewhere, whether there's any other natural disaster, the ability of the American people, the generosity of the American people to rise to the occasion and provide the food and the water and the medicine and the supplies and the, you know, the equipment that are needed to help people out in their worst moments is beyond inspiring. And I think there's no better, more generous country than ours. That's why it's hard to understand why some Democrats don't take pride in their country. Anyway, here to give us an update on it is Brian Stern. He's with Graybill Rescue. He's the chairman and founder, and he is staged and ready in the Caribbean to help in these missions following these catastrophic earthquakes, and he is bringing us an update today. Brian, thanks for being on the ground. I think it's a pretty impressive record that you've helped save more than 8,700 lives in your life, but clearly that's your calling, and you're great at it. How do things stand now?
16: Thanks for having us, Sean. Things are complicated. The video that you were just referencing, where you see Diosdado Cabello kind of adversarial with a search and rescue team from America, it's fascinating because he's literally that same guy, Diosdado Cabello, is on the same exact indictment as Nicolas Maduro. And there remains a Rewards for Justice bounty on his head still to this very day. So I bring that up just to showcase the complexity of this whole mess. Venezuela is a complicated place. It's always been a complicated place. The largest concentration of Hezbollah outside of Lebanon is in Venezuela. And you're seeing, you know, American search and rescue teams co-located with people who have literally part of the Rewards for Justice program. And
13: all right, but the report is and there's video to back this up, that has surfaced appearing to show that the interior minister preventing members of a U.S. rescue delegation from actually assisting the people in Venezuela. What's that all about?
16: Well, this is the challenge, right? The Minister of Interior, Diosdado Cabello, is the guy in the video. We have a warrant out for his arrest as we speak. This is not a good guy. So it is not surprising that a bad guy is getting in the way of doing good things. That's what bad guys do. So, you know, the people are suffering. The people have been suffering for quite some time. Just because there was a big earthquake does not mean that the bad guys found Jesus. That's not what that means. Here on the ground, a lot of things have been frustrated. Relief efforts, humanitarian aid, search and rescue teams, as you see in the video, all kinds of things, permitting for aircraft, all kinds of things, are frustrated by the current government of Venezuela. And when Delcy Rodriguez, the current president of Venezuela, her stepfather is Elias Ramirez, also known as Carlos the Jackal. That's her stepdad, the godfather of international terrorism. So,
13: well, if we have an indictment for this guy, why don't we just arrest him, get him out of the way, and then the relief efforts can continue?
16: The American in the video looked more like a law enforcement officer than a fireman to me. I think he maybe should have, done some habeas corpus on Diosdado Cabello and use that to pay for humanitarian aid and search and rescue teams to come in. I don't think that's the worst idea in the world either.
13: Let me ask you this. Are you able to get to the people in need? Because time is usually of the essence after an event like this.
16: Right now, we are absolutely in recovery phase. It hasn't been called yet, but the search and rescue part, the idea of finding people who are alive is now we're talking about divine intervention and miracles. If somebody is found alive, it's at that level. Miracles do happen, of course, but it is it would be anomalous. It's 1,000 degrees outside. It's very hot. Air purity is a problem. Air of oxygen availability in a collapsing confined space is at a premium. Plus injuries. Plus heat. Plus the rest. The likelihood of finding someone alive at this moment is very, very, very, very, very, very low. Therefore, this is pivoting to recovery. This is pivoting to search and recovery and also humanitarian aid. There's lots of people in Venezuela that were already displaced because of conflict and all the rest. This earthquake did not make that situation any better.
13: Brian, we appreciate all you're doing. Please update us if there's anything we can do to help you or any message we can send on to the administration. We'll be glad to help any way we can. Godspeed. Keep up the great work. And it's phenomenal what you're doing. And I have every belief that, you know, that relief will get there eventually. It's too bad that you have to fight through this, you know, insanity right now.
16: The big thing we need, Sean, right now, GrableRescue.org. 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We're a 501c3, and helicopters and boats do not pay for themselves. 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
13: Well, we'll put that up on my website, Hannity.com. Brian, appreciate you being with us. Thank you, sir. All right, quick break. Right back to our phones this Monday, 800-941-SEAN. Our number if you want to be a part of the program.
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8: From the KRMG 24-hour Fox News Center, I'm Kyle High with team coverage of our top stories. After a formal investigation, Coweta police have found there were no criminal findings into concerns surrounding Coweta city government after months of complaints from residents. Chief Mike Bell made the announcement during a Monday afternoon press conference.
9: Policy discussions or transparency expectations do exist. The evidence gathered, assessed by Coweta Police Department, OSBI and the Wagner County District's Attorney's Office did not meet the threshold for criminal violations in any instance.
8: The department examined allegations including misuse of public funds, bribery concerns, and claims city property may have been sold without proper licensing. Bell said the investigation was conducted with the assistance of the Oklahoma State Bureau of Investigations and the Wagner County District Attorney's Office. And a Muskogee stepfather was recently sentenced to life in prison for impregnating his 11-year-old stepdaughter.
10: A judge sentenced Muskogee stepfather Dustin Walker to life in prison after a jury found him guilty on all 7 counts. The jury sentenced Walker to life in prison for sexual abuse, 15 years for 1 count of neglect, 5 years each for 4 other counts of neglect, and 7 years for a final count of neglect. In August of last year, Walker's 11-year-old stepdaughter gave birth at their residence, but he failed to give her medical treatment after the birth. DNA results confirmed Walker was the father of the newborn. His charges included 1 count of felony sexual abuse of a child under 12 and 6 felony counts of child neglect. Walker pleaded guilty in March and was sentenced last Friday. Kirk McCracken, 102.3 KRMG, Tulsa's News and Talk.
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4: It will be a warm, breezy, muggy evening too. Temperatures slowly falling back through the 80s. We'll start tomorrow morning in the upper 70s. Windy again tomorrow, 94. Highs in the mid-90s tomorrow, Wednesday, Thursday, and Friday. And looking at upper 90s Saturday and Sunday. I'm Chief Meteorologist James Adelot for Fox 23 and 102.3 KRMG, Tulsa's News and Talk.
3: At 8:06, we have sunny skies and 88 degrees here in Tulsa. I'm Kyle High, 102.3 KRMG, Tulsa's News and Talk.

0: a stronger job of defining this as a choice election rather than a referendum on the president. I don't believe in the end the Republicans will lose Iowa or Maine. I just don't. But today they
1: will. And you don't think they'll lose Alaska either?
0: I don't. I don't think they'll lose Texas either. In fact, I still believe that Republicans have a better chance of picking up net one than Democrats have of taking the majority. And I haven't heard many people frame it that way, but I really do believe that Democrats are in real danger of losing Democratic-held seats in Michigan and in New Hampshire. And Georgia, because of what happened in the governor's race in the primaries, I think Georgia is going to be more in play than people are generally thinking now. So
1: Tell me why you think Georgia's Senate race will be in play more.
0: Because if you look at the two gubernatorial nominees, the Republicans nominated a billionaire who already spent tens of millions to get the nomination. I don't think he's going to close his checkbook. And he's a pretty good fit for the state. Democrats nominated the former very liberal governor, mayor of Atlanta. And while Democrats deride the Republican Senate nominee, Mr. Collins, I think he's done a good job so far of defining the terms of the race. So it's a red state. It's not a purple state or a blue state. I think Governor Kemp very much is determined to play a big role here. I think he'll be in sync for the first time in a while with the president. And so if you're looking at Ossoff, you know, maybe winning by three on a great day, and now we look at the governor's race, and I suspect a lot of straight ticket voting in Georgia. I'll be curious to see after things settle down and get to the fall what the polling is like in the governor's race. But I wouldn't be surprised to see Jackson with a substantial lead if the economy looks good. And if Jackson is going to win the governor's race by a lot, you know, you think about who's a Jackson Ossoff voter. You think there are going to be a lot of those? I don't.
1: I don't think so either. All right, quick break. More with Mark Halperin on the other side. We'll also get your calls in.
2: While the mainstream media is asleep at the wheel, Hannity Watch is on the job, bringing you the news no one else can. Sean Hannity.
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0: All right, we continue with Mark Halperin, editor-in-chief of Two Way, as we break down what is really an unprecedented, you know, a midterm election year, uncharted waters, as I always say. I'm sure you saw Politico today, and they're pointing out the Democratic Socialists are now planning to take down Schumer. Schumer's silence has been deafening. It was deafening on Mamdani. It's been deafening on these three people that got elected last week. It seems to me that the only thing Chuck Schumer and Hakeem Jeffries really care about at this point in time is hanging on to, you know, their quote, positions of power. And they show just, it's not even a reluctance or resistance. It is a complete unwillingness to take on these radical ideas. Does that spread across the country? Is there a nationwide effect to what they're doing?
1: Look, we had in 2016 two people run for their major party presidential nominations who weren't members of their own party. One became the nominee of his party and changed the party fundamentally and has kept control of it for 10 years, remade it in his image. The other was cheated out of the nomination by the establishment, Bernie Sanders. Had they not cheated the Democrats out of the establishment, not cheated Bernie Sanders out of the nomination, I suspect Sanders would have been in control of the Democratic Party and done the mirror image of what Donald Trump is. What's more popular within the Democratic base right now, where all the energy and activeness is, socialism or Chuck Schumer? We know what the answer to that is. So they can read polls. They hear from their advisors. They read social media. They're trying to save their lives, and they're thinking on very old-fashioned terms about power and about party and about the country. And maybe they can hang on a little bit longer, but they're making a deal with the devil here regarding the traditional views of the party. And they're really taking a risk that what they're going to end up with is nothing. They'll lose their jobs. They'll be overthrown by the socialists. And they won't have done everything they could to try to keep the party moored to something more towards the center.
0: I'd say we're 95% in agreement at this moment in time. I think obviously events will change things. I want to see how the economy recovers.
1: Yep.
0: I want to see how the issue with the RAND plays out. So there's a lot that will happen between now and November. It's going to be, to me, it's the most fascinating midterm I've ever seen in my lifetime. But Mark Halperin, appreciate you. Don't forget, you can find Mark. He's the editor-in-chief of Two Way. Appreciate you being with us as always. Thanks, Mark.
1: Thank you, sir.
0: 800-941-SEAN, our number. You want to be a part of the program now to mark the 25th anniversary of 9/11/01. Our friends at the Tunnel to Towers Foundation, they have now planned the most comprehensive commemoration in history. And May through September, the foundation's Steel Across America tour, they're now transporting a powerful symbol of reverence, resilience to communities all across the country. It is an authentic steel beam from the World Trade Center. Now, this in honor of the 343 members of the New York Fire Department that made the ultimate sacrifice on that day. And the foundation is delivering 343 mortgage-free homes to heroes and their families while continuing their efforts to eradicate veterans' homelessness. Don't forget, they have the 9/11 Institute for Educational Curriculum. It's reaching classrooms nationwide. They have firsthand accounts that are being shared through the 9/11 Speakers Bureau. They have the foundation's mobile exhibit that travels to communities all across the country, informing generations, people, some weren't even alive at the time. Anyway, throughout this historic year, the foundation is holding hundreds of runs and walks and climbs and golf outings and their iconic, you know, tower climb and their 5K events in New York City. 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
3: From the KRMG 24-hour Fox News Center, I'm Kyle High with team coverage of our top stories. An Oklahoma couple who authorities said fled to Montana to avoid prosecution has been convicted by a federal jury of sexually abusing a 15-year-old. A federal jury unanimously found Larry Keith Tennyson and Gretchen Francine Tennyson guilty of sexual abuse of a minor in Indian Country. According to court documents and evidence presented at trial, the victim told a family member in 2019 that the Tennysons would get her drunk and sexually abuse her. The family met with the Mays County Sheriff's Office to report the abuse. Deputies served a search warrant at the Tennyson's home in September of 2020. The couple was charged with child sexual abuse in state court, then quickly sold some of their possessions and moved to Montana. More than 5 years later, law enforcement received a tip that the couple had been spotted in Columbus, Montana, and FBI agents arrested them. Sentencing will be scheduled at a later date. Police say a man in a Camaro led them on a chase going 110 miles per hour on city streets early Sunday morning before being arrested.
4: Police say 25-year-old Louis Mejia was part of a large group of cars at 49th Street North and Mingo that all sped away at high speeds when they saw police. They say the various drivers split up, but the police helicopter zeroed in on Mejia and told police where he was headed. They say Mejia stopped when he saw police putting stop sticks in his path, and he was arrested. Jail records show he's booked on reckless driving and eluding police, and that he's also on hold for immigration enforcement. Steve Knoll, 102.3 KRMG, Tulsa's News and Talk.
3: And starting today in Owosso, contractors will close their approach off of North Garnett Road on East 112th Street North, leading into Hell's Acres neighborhood. Construction of stormwater infrastructure is expected to be finished up by July 7th. Tulsa's most accurate and dependable forecast is coming up next.
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3: 1023 KRMG has Tulsa's most accurate and dependable forecast with Fox 23 and KRMG Chief Meteorologist James Adelot.
14: Still breezy through the evening and temps slow to drop too. Tomorrow, starting in the upper 70s, climbing to 94. 95 Wednesday, still in the mid-90s Thursday and Friday. For the 4th, all the way up to 98 with sunshine. By Sunday, slight chance of showers in upper 90s. I'm Chief Meteorologist James Adelot for Fox 23 and 1023 KRMG Tulsa's News and Talk.
3: At 836, we have sunny skies and 86 degrees here in Tulsa. I'm Kyle High, 1023 KRMG, Tulsa's News and Talk.

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1: All right, 25 now till the top of the hour. 800-941-SEAN, our number. We'll get to your calls coming up. Look, health, wellness, fitness, nutrition, longevity, we all talk about it. How many decisions are you making about your health that you're kind of guessing about? Maybe it's a friend, maybe it's a neighbor, maybe it's a coworker. 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Linda, did we get any more calls since I took a couple of days off to try and heal a little bit about whether I was dying or not?
2: I told them you were just playing hooky and to stop with all of the, you know, the fear and the wonder. I was like, listen, he's tired. He just needs to rest.
1: That's actually not what was going on. Let me give you you want the full version or you want the half version? Know the version.
2: I know some versions.
1: Should I tell the whole version?
2: You should tell the version, probably.
1: Okay, so over the years, I was a pretty good athlete, active athlete, and over the years, in my cervical spine, I've had degeneration, and I have bulging discs like 2, 3, 4, and 5, I think is the number. And one of them got pinched, and it was like the worst pain I ever had, ever. So, go to the doctor, like you're supposed to. I get an MRI, like you're supposed to. Doctor says inflammation has to come down, and the way they take down inflammation is a medicine called prednisone, which is the worst medicine ever made that actually works. It lowers inflammation. I've taken it probably like 200 times over the course of my career. When my vocal cords get inflamed and I'm on the road and I don't have the luxury of taking off, I would take prednisone and it would lower the inflammation of my vocal cords. Linda, you've been with me when I had it. Usually get a little bit bloated. That's a known side effect of prednisone. And then I tried to get off it a little bit too quickly. My mistake, my bad, my dumb. And then it impacted my voice last week. And for most of last week, my voice was kind of struggling a little bit. And every day you were giving me a grade on my voice. How does it sound today?
2: Oh, my God. It's the best it sounds in a week, for sure.
1: Exactly. So, with that, I said, okay, I'll take off. Because all these articles are being written. Hannity looks like he's dying. Hannity looks like he's headed for the grave. Now, the funny part is when I put up on X this post explaining just that. This has happened to me so many times in my career. It is a necessary medicine. First of all, you get bloated, you get flush, you get ravenous. You're like hungry as can be. You can't sleep. That makes you irritable. And it does take down the inflammation. Now, the good news is I am completely pain-free because the inflammation came down. It settled down. My voice is back. I still have a little bit of the bloat still there. People watch TV tonight and say, Hannity's about to die. No, I'm not. It is a natural side effect to this medicine. You have worked for me for 20 years. How many times do you recall I've taken this medicine?
2: Oh, many, many times. Many times.
1: Right, because we're on the road.
2: Yeah, I mean, it's always been your kind of, you hate it, but it's your go-to.
1: I hate it, it's a go-to. Anyway, the good news is I've been off it 6 days, but sometimes it takes about 4 to 5 weeks to totally get out of your system. So, you know, I still...
2: Well, I mean, you should probably let people know that's why you have what they call moon face, because, you know, you're on prednisone.
1: Well, that's what they call it.
2: Yeah, so, you know.
1: I think I look better with moon face. Don't you think I look better with moon face?
2: I don't know that I think that you look better with moon face. I think that might be fake news, but that's what it is.
1: I mean, were you as surprised as I was that people actually were writing these ridiculous comments? Oh,
2: I'm
1: my
2: not
1: favorite
2: surprised.
1: Part.
2: I think everybody's Dr. Google. I think some of it came out of, you know, hope for you to be better. Some of them wanted you to be dead. There was a weird mix in between. I mean, but it was a lot of chatter. I'm glad you took control of the narrative.
1: Well, the problem is we took control of the narrative on this radio show probably 3 or 4 days last week.
2: Yeah.
1: It's not like I didn't talk about it.
2: No, and the post on X was helpful. That was helpful, too.
1: When Blair put it up, I wrote him like an hour later. I said, how's the reaction? He goes, well, half are wishing you well and praying for you, and the other half want you dead.
2: Yeah, that's about right. It's the same thing I saw. Exactly right.
1: Oh, is it still up there, or has it calmed down?
2: I don't know. It's up there. People are talking. I'm sure there's a lot of chatter today because you're back and you're yapping and you sound fine. So the liberals are sad. The conservatives and the Christians are fine. We'll all move along.
1: Oh, my gosh. You would think it was the worst thing on earth. It actually is not. All right. We got so much to get to. Bill Maher, I found, made the most interesting comments over the weekend. He did have J.D. Vance on. I thought it was an interesting exchange. And he told J.D., if this is where the Democratic Party is heading, meaning this hardcore, radical, anti-Semitic left, he said his vote will be in play. Let's play that.
3: This is where the Democratic Party is going, where this Democratic Socialist, this obsession with Israel, with the Jew hating, with they don't believe in capitalism, no prisons. If this is where they're going, my vote is in play.
4: Okay.
3: And
4: I'd like to hear that.
3: It actually always has been. I just, every year, I don't make my decision by who has an R or a D. I actually always came to the conclusion that the Democrat was probably better.
4: Sure.
3: And voted for them. And Trump can't run again, and he'd be a little too exciting for me anyway. So it's either going to be you or Rubio.
1: And then Maher praised Republicans. They're the ones that go on a show. And he says he can't get Democrats like Mamdani or AOC or Kamala Harris to go on a show. And I think this is more revealing than anything else that he's saying here.
3: I'm just glad you're talking to me. You know, I mean, I say it every time. And the Republicans come here, they take their beating like a man. It's the people I vote for. They're the ones who won't talk to me. That's odd, isn't it?
4: It is very odd.
3: I mean, and I'd probably...
4: Unlike this new woman who was elected in New York. Do you think she'll come on the show?
3: Oh, I know you want... No, I can't get AOC. I can't get Mamdani. Couldn't get Kamala Harris. You know, it took me 8 years to get Obama.
4: Mm-hmm.
3: Anyway, let's not talk about my problem. And I promise this is going to be a lot easier than talking to the Iranians. Or even more, The View.
4: The question is whether it's harder than The View. That's right.
1: Now, here's the interesting part to me, and I want to know if it's interesting to you. He was saying that this midterm election is a lock. Now we have El Sayed. Now we have Graham Platner. Now we have Tallarico. Now you have Chuck Schumer and Hakeem Jeffries afraid to dare ever take on the radicals in their party. And so this now is a midterm election year that is the most unpredictable we've ever seen in our lifetime. Because I think as the country begins to see that the whole party's radicalized and is now the party of Mamdani and AOC and Bernie and Pocahontas and El Sayed and Tallarico, do mainstream Democrats, is there any way they win those votes over?
2: Absolutely not. Let me tell you something right now. The DSA has one thing that neither the Republicans or the Democrats have. They are unified in their hatred of America, and they've got more funding than God. Between Neville Singham and Soros and everybody else that's giving them money, these are a bunch of really dumb people who have never had jobs ever. Literally, including Mamdani, they have never had a real job. And suddenly, they're soaring to the top of the polls as we try to get the SAVE Act passed because there's nobody watching who's doing what. It is beyond the pale. And I'm telling you right now, if we don't get our act together and the Republicans don't start sticking together, because we don't even need enemies. We have each other. We'll just kill each other. And the Democrats, the regular Democrats, are just trying to figure out, you know, which way's up. Schumer doesn't matter. Pelosi doesn't matter. AOC doesn't
1: matter.
2: Schumer's
1: done. So is Hakeem Jeffries. Their days are numbered.
2: I don't know that Hakeem is done, but he basically has two options. He either has to get in line or it's over. Like, that's what they're telling him.
1: Well, he showed every indication this weekend that he's going to get behind the radicals that were elected last week in New York.
2: I agree. I agree with you 100%. I think he's capitulating because he's trying to save his own ass. He doesn't care about the country. They don't care about the country. They want the country to fail. They have no love of America. The irony of that is not lost on any of us that are looking at the end of this week and July 4th.
1: This is where they want to fundamentally change America. This is why all of these polls keep coming out that show that the Democrats are not proud of their country, will not fly an American flag this 4th of July. And there is such a dramatic difference between how Republicans, conservatives view the country, are proud of the country, are grateful for the country, and Democrats are not. Scott in Illinois. Scott, you're on the Sean Hannity Show. Hi.
5: Hi, Sean. Glad to hear you're feeling better. That's awesome.
1: Thank you.
5: With the Save America Act, really would push us toward fraudless or less fraudulent elections. Why are 4 to 5 of our Senate Republicans against it? I just don't understand it, particularly going into the midterms, because we really got to get the Save America Act passed to put our odds in much better standing for passing the midterms. And that will give us an ability to carry out the Trump agenda for the last 2 years. What are your thoughts on it?
1: It's frustrating to me. This is an 85% issue, and you would think that on an 85-15 issue, Republicans would stay united. They can't get the votes. John Thune is not going to push aside the filibuster. I don't know how they could possibly put it in a reconciliation bill. So, you know, we're basically held hostage until some Republicans get a loud enough message from their constituents that this is what people want. I mean, you're talking about the most basic fundamental integrity issues involving elections. You're talking about proof of citizenship and voter ID. Why would anybody not want that? How about we ask that question?
5: Yes, you know, it's interesting. In regard to last week's victories by the socialists, you would think that would push these 4 to 5 Republicans who are against it off the docket here and get behind the Save America Act. They know what's coming down the line. And, you know, I office in Lake Geneva, and our great Senator Ron Johnson here in Wisconsin, he's gone as far as advocating for nuking the filibuster.
1: Well, a lot of Republicans now, I don't think Donald Trump is wrong. I think this new radicalized Democratic Socialist, really Communist Party, if they ever get back in power, which is what makes this the single most important midterm election in your lifetime and our lifetime, I believe they'll nuke the filibuster. I believe they'll pack the courts. I believe that Puerto Rico, D.C., statehood, that's only the tip of the iceberg. I think any election integrity measures will be removed, never mind strengthened. They're going to be removed. And at that point, they will push for their, you know, socialist, radical redistribution, you know, utopia, new Green Deal utopia, and God help the country. Now, the worst part is there'll also be, you know, endless investigations into all things Donald Trump, and we'll go right back to where we were between 2020 and 2024.
5: Yeah, not only will the Trump agenda be stopped, which has been probably the most successful agenda covered in such a quick time in American history, but this passing the Save America Act, Sean, will protect and save our constitutional republic.
1: Well, I think so. I mean, the values that made this country great, they remain constant. You know, the idea that we, you know, Americans don't want to embrace, not every American wants to embrace freedom. You know, there is an argument to be made that is appealing to many, and that is the false security that government will take care of your every need. But I ask you, what does government do well? How are government schools doing? How is Social Security and Medicare doing? How's Obamacare doing? What does government do that great that you would put in their hands the ability to steal from one group of people, to give it to you, to empower them to take care of your every need? Socialism, Marxism, statism, communism, whatever it is, it always ends the same. You have broken promises, more poverty than when you started, and then you calculate how much freedom you gave up in the name of that false security. That's how it ends. And nobody can point to a single example where it didn't end that way. 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
7: From the KRMG 24-hour Fox News Center, I'm Kyle High with team coverage of our top stories. Tulsa police arrest a man who they say was driving drunk and crashed into a utility pole at 31st and Peoria Sunday night.
8: Police say it started as a report of a man firing shots from a white Chevy Tahoe around 66th and Peoria around 8:30 last night. Then, not long after, as they were looking for a suspect, they got a report of a white Tahoe had crashed into a pole at 31st and Peoria, and that a shirtless man had run from the crash and was running through people's backyards. They say they caught 29-year-old Quentin Deon Smith about a block away and also found a handgun in the floorboard of the Tahoe. He's now facing charges of DUI, possession of a firearm during commission of a felony, and more. Steve Knoll, 102.3 KRMG, Tulsa's news and talk.
7: A former Oklahoma State trooper could soon lead Immigration and Customs Enforcement after a nomination from President Donald Trump.
9: He says he chose Schroyer for his decades of law enforcement experience. President Trump went on to say the Senate must confirm Schroyer immediately. That nomination is backed by U.S. Department of Homeland Security Secretary from Oklahoma, Mark Wayne Mullen.
7: That's Fox 23 and KRMG's Michelle Lynn. And a Tulsa restaurant is mourning the loss of its founder.
10: Cajun Ed's Southern Scratch Kitchen announced the passing of its founder, Ed Richard. The restaurant says he poured his heart and soul into growing Cajun Ed's and served the Tulsa community for more than 25 years. They say Ed's son, Jonathan Richard, is committing to keeping the doors open and will be taking over to continue the traditions, recipes, and values that Ed built. They're inviting folks to stop in, have a meal, and help honor Ed's memory. Denver Fox, 102.3 KRMG, Tulsa's news and talk.
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16: Breezy, warm, muggy over the next few days. 94 tomorrow after starting in the upper 70s. Still looking at mid-90s for Wednesday, Thursday, and Friday. Outlook for the 4th, upper 90s. Heat index well above 100. Slight chance of a shower returning Sunday. I'm Chief Meteorologist James Adelot for Fox 23 and 1023 KRMG Tulsa's News and Talk.
7: At 9:06. We have clear skies and 85 degrees here in Tulsa. I'm Kyle High, 102.3 KRMG, Tulsa's news and talk.
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22: 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Jamie Markley, David Van Camp, Scott Robbins. Man, that's blasting.
23: I know.
24: I don't know what's going on with the level.
25: Oh, my God.
24: Woo, baby.
25: I put my headphones on. My head just exploded. I don't know what that was all about. Did somebody turn it up this weekend?
24: Yeah. I don't know. Maybe.
25: Are we doing double play weekends? We don't know about it. Music radio is jacked up on our frequency. Yeah.
24: We just got punked.
25: Maybe that was it.
24: That's the start to the week.
25: I don't know.
24: Happy 4th of July, a little bit early. It's going to be a fun week. Didn't start out fun.
25: Socialists will be fine.
24: Well, it didn't start out fun as far as the Supreme Court today.
25: Ooh.
24: Not every ruling, but there are a couple that certainly did not go Republicans' way.
0: Well, yeah.
25: The ballot one.
0: Yeah, they ruled 5-4 this morning that states can count ballots that arrive after Election Day, provided they are postmarked by Election Day. So I guess that's a little bit of salve on the wound. Not entirely unexpected from my vantage point that this ruling would come down this way, but, you know, still kind of disappointing just because it's like, okay, you have so many states that have this unfettered mail-in ballot.
24: Yep.
0: How hard is it to make sure you put it in the damn mail ahead of time?
24: I know. No, it's frustrating. And this is another case where you'll have the left still talking about this Supreme Court, renegade Supreme Court. We got to expand it because it's just a tool of Trump. Please. It was Roberts and Amy Coney Barrett.
0: Yeah.
24: That went with the liberal justices. This has happened a number of different times. It doesn't seem to get as much play as when something is ruled by the conservatives on the bench.
25: No. I think Trump should call for packing the court today.
0: Well, you know, liberals are making the argument it should represent the number of circuits in the federal judiciary. So, yeah, let's add what would that be? You put it up to 13. So let's add 4 more justices. How about that?
25: Why not? Let's do it.
24: Yeah. And most Americans hear the whole argument. They're like, we're still doing this. We're still talking about this.
0: Mm-hmm.
24: Okay. Next. So there's a few other things going on. Let's get to Bill Maher and J.D. Vance.
0: Yeah. Well, Iran, we started bombing them in retaliation for them attacking something going through the Strait of Hormuz, and on it goes. A shaky ceasefire now back in play.
24: What does ceasefire mean?
0: I have no idea.
24: I know we've been down this road before, but it's a head scratcher.
0: But Vice President J.D. Vance, he was on Bill Maher's show on Friday night. They talked about Iran, of course, and Bill Maher asked about the nuclear program.
24: Mm-hmm.
4: But their program isn't destroyed. The nuclear program isn't destroyed. I mean, I don't know any of our objectives. And look, I said
19: What part is not destroyed?
4: Well, we didn't get in there. The whole thing was we have to get in there and see. Otherwise, we wouldn't be doing this.
19: Well, let me say,
4: and we didn't.
19: First of all, so a nuclear program, and I'm hardly a nuclear scientist, I'm a lowly politician, but the thing that you have to destroy is their ability to enrich uranium, which has been destroyed. You have to destroy their ability. Well, because you need functioning centrifuges that can actually spin.
4: We got to get in there and we got to get the dust.
19: Okay.
4: And we didn't get in there, so how do we get the dust?
19: So that's actually a separate question. So there's the highly enriched stockpile, which, by the way, was allowed to accumulate over 20 years of previous administrations. That enriched stockpile is something that we want to get. But, Bill, if we never get it, and the president wants it, and we are going to get it, but if we never got it, it's buried deep underground, and they don't have the ability to turn it into a nuclear weapon. So the program is functionally destroyed. We're just talking about, can we set them back even further through these negotiations?
4: Okay.
24: That is a satisfactory answer.
25: I guess he didn't come back on it.
0: Well, I still kind of think, okay, well, what are we going to do moving forward?
24: That is a question.
0: You know, because it sort of seems like, okay, we're having negotiations here and there, and then Iran violates the ceasefire, and then maybe we hit back, maybe we don't.
24: Mm-hmm.
0: And then it's like, okay, we're having negotiations again. And I understand these things take time. You've got the memorandum of understanding that's still, you know, going to be nearly 2 months in the making. Mm-hmm. So, you know, we got some time, I suppose. It was nice being able to fill up for under $3 a gallon. Where I am, so I mean, I'm happy about that.
24: Well, with this
25: not where we are with
24: the whole thing, I just am not going to come to any hard like conclusion of how I feel about it until we get to like late December.
0: Yeah,
24: because I don't know what the next play is.
0: Right,
24: I don't know how much of this is for the midterms to get the gas prices down before you finish a job. It's either that or some of the things that the administration said they wanted to accomplish, they've 180'd on.
0: Mm-hmm.
24: So I got to believe there's more to it and that you're playing a longer game that we just don't know. I mean, that's where I'm at. And I'm just a regular jamoke trying to figure it out like anybody else.
25: It's me. I figure if we set him back 20 years, I'll be dead anyway. So,
0: so the bombs won't
24: that's
0: be falling
24: like
0: on you.
24: That's kind of like you. It doesn't involve me. I don't care.
25: Or I'll be in
24: grandkids, who cares?
25: Some windowless room pleating sheets and drooling. I don't know.
24: Yeah. yeah, so we'll see where that goes. Meanwhile,

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1: Yeah.
2: And I don't think you guys watch maybe as much YouTube as I might, but the ad is constant. Tallarico, $5. Do you have $5 that you could give?
1: Yeah.
2: Have you seen it?
1: Yeah.
2: It's running all the time.
3: What do I get for that? Do I get a sticker, tote bag?
2: No.
3: What do I get?
2: No, but nothing? You get control of the Senate back to the Democrats fight against the billionaires, Scott. You ever heard that one before?
3: Yeah, a billion times.
2: Of course.
3: Yeah.
2: And I don't know if you happened to see over the weekend, Joe Biden, he was at the old Democratic convention in Maryland.
3: Stumbling and bumbling.
2: Wow.
3: Things have not gotten better in retirement.
1: Weird, huh?
2: I don't have to go through the whole speech, but there were just little parts where I couldn't figure it out. And David, you're the guy that has, you know, this weird talent for deciphering what Joe's trying to say.
1: Well, it's the Josetta Stone that I developed during my days as a nursing home volunteer.
2: Okay, so help with this one. I know it's something corruption, and then I'm not quite sure.
4: The corruption. The brazen, blatant corruption.
2: What was that?
1: Brazen and blatant corruption.
2: Brazen and blatant?
1: Yes.
3: That was blatant.
2: All right.
4: The brazen, blatant corruption.
3: Bling corruption.
2: Hmm.
3: Those big chains.
2: Yeah. Okay, and then it was something else. I forget.
4: Corruption on a scale never seen before in American history in any administration.
1: Corruption on a scale that's never been seen before in American history.
2: Okay. All right. So we got that one. You ready for your next challenge?
1: Sure.
2: Okay. I'm not quite sure here. It's something. I know he says, get up, damn it, at the end.
4: That's what you do is nice, straightforward, and simple. It's time to get up, damn it.
2: What was that?
1: The President of the United States, something, it's simple. I don't know what the lead up to that was.
2: Yeah, it's...
4: I should use nice, straightforward, and simple. It's time to get up, damn it!
2: Warren Simple? Is that what he said? Say again, David.
1: The President of the United States, something, it's simple. Right. Words?
4: I should use nice, straightforward, and simple. It's time to get up, damn it!
3: Warren Simple? Warren Simple?
2: Warren Simple kind of man?
3: Warren Simple? I don't know.
2: Can we put it into song? Skinnerd? Don't know about that one.
3: It was really strange, man.
2: Yeah, it was. And then it's something about young people. Is it bumbling around? I don't know what he was saying here.
4: The young people in this room, I know you're trying to make sense of all this bubbling and unfolding around you. I get it. I really do.
2: What?
1: Bubbling up, foaming around you?
3: I thought it was fooling around.
2: All right, let's do the whole clip again.
4: Young people in this room, I know you're trying to make sense of all this bubbling and unfolding around you.
1: Oh, bubbling
4: I get
1: and unfolding.
4: It. I really do.
2: Okay.
3: Bubbling and unfolding. Right? Yeah, okay.
2: What does that mean?
1: All this stuff that's swirling around you and you don't know what to do?
3: I guess.
2: All right. Bubbling and unfolding around
1: you. There is a serious lack of truant dashed under the pressure.
2: Okay. Sounds like a Smashing Pumpkin lyric from 1996, from Melancholy and the Infinite Sadness. Something like that. All right, I think we got all that. Then it was just, I think he wanted to say damn it, but didn't bring himself to do it.
4: So let's get up and fight back, God darn it.
1: All right, there you go.
2: All right. So he still has that anger thing where all of a sudden he does that.
3: He does the stand-up thing too, yeah.
1: Yeah.
2: Yeah. And there was also, you know, his dad once said, Joey. There was a whole bit on that, too.
3: He did that again, the dad thing?
2: He did. What is that?
3: I don't know.
1: I have no idea what that is.
3: I think that's your computer.
2: I'm not doing anything. It's just it has a mind of its own.
1: I just keep hearing that. That's the sound of the Josetta Stone breaking.
3: Yeah. Not me this time.
2: You know what? With the whole start with all the tech stuff at this.
3: Yes.
2: You know what I say?
3: What?
2: Good. Makes us stronger.
1: There you
2: makes
1: go.
2: Us overcome challenges.
3: Yeah.
2: I'm going Jocko on this
1: thing. There you go.
2: Okay.
3: Maybe that sound lets you know that there's a Joe Biden clip coming.
2: Oh, that's great. Well, it is Monday. That means Mashup Monday. Always look forward to it. I don't know what we have today.
1: Dude, this is... Bill McClintock has outdone himself for this one. Okay.
2: Wait a second. Did this just come out in the last week?
1: Yeah, it came out a couple days ago.
2: I did not listen to it on purpose, wondering if you were going to bring this in.
1: Okay, so it is... get your scorecards ready.

0: Okay.
1: Huey Lewis in the News, The Power of Love.
0: Yeah.
1: Versus The Tramps, Disco Inferno.
0: Yeah.
1: Versus The Commodores, Lady. Versus okay. Jimi Hendrix, All Along the Watchtower. Versus Earth, Wind, and Fire, Serpentine Fire.
2: Ooh, yeah.
0: Roll it. I heard some-

0: Hendrix. It's wild.
1: Does McClintock take psychedelics? Because this seemed imagined somewhere else, man.
2: He hears things we can't hear.
0: He just picks a different, like, Sirius XM niche channel. Says, okay, yacht rock. Listens for 3 hours and says, these all work together.
1: It's like some sort of trip that you take that sometimes you're like, I'm not sure if that was good or bad, but it was certainly interesting. I'll tell you that.
3: Standing.
1: And it did work.
3: Yeah, it worked.
1: Oh,
3: yeah.
1: It fits together.
3: Yep.
1: Wow. Yeah, socialists have taken over the Democratic Party.
3: Oh, yeah.
1: The proof coming up and the five stories we're watching today in just a few.

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0: Martin, David Van Camp, Scott Robbins, and now the five stories we're watching today.
1: One, two, three, four, five.
2: All right, number five, the French public health officials showing more than 1,000 excess deaths since the heat wave started hitting last week because they don't want air conditioning. It's mind-boggling to me.
3: David, on Friday, I don't know if you heard it. We talked about it when you were out in the UK. They're arresting people for using their air conditioning.
2: Dude. Well, yeah.
3: And, I'm serious.
2: And officials in Paris are telling people to not get a hotel room to get air conditioning. There is a crazy stat that I was looking at. When you look at excess heat deaths in Europe, Asia, Africa, the Americas, and Oceania, per capita, per 100,000 people per year by continent, Europe has the highest rate by 23.5. Asia comes in second at 4.5 deaths per 100,000. Africa at 4 per 100,000. The Americas at 2.5 per 100,000. Oceania at 2 per 100,000. It's a joke. And they're still like, we will not have air conditioning. It will make you sick. No, you're killing old people.
3: No kidding.
4: There's somebody I know right now in Paris, and they've been getting Ubers and just riding around in them.
2: Yeah.
4: Because they have air conditioning.
3: Really?
4: Yeah.
2: Wow. Number four, on that note, Paris's deputy mayor for international relations says the U.S. bears a significant amount of responsibility for the deadly heat wave going on.
3: How?
4: What did we do?
2: It's because we're running our air conditioning and it's making Europe hotter because of climate change.
4: Oh, my.
3: Talk to God. China. Shut
2: my
3: up.
2: My goodness. All right, number three, DHS Secretary Mark Wayne Mullen says that at the current rates, deportation numbers will surpass the 2025 numbers in the next 6 weeks or so. Number two, a federal grand jury is investigating alleged financial crimes by a guy named Neville Roy Singham. He is a China-based tech tycoon whose fortune has funded a sprawling network of socialist, communist, and Marxist organizations across the U.S. for the past decade. He's been pretty successful at it, too. And number one, the Supreme Court ruled 5-4 that states can count ballots that arrive after Election Day as long as they're postmarked by Election Day.
3: You know what would take care of that? The SAVE Act.
2: Well, yeah, but can't get it done. Got dog parades to plan.
3: I know.
4: It's so frustrating.
3: It is very frustrating.
4: Jeez.
3: So I saw some ticket prices for different things over the weekend. And we talk about this, and you sound like Old Man River. I can't believe the ticket prices of things these days. But it's not just us. It's like crazy when you're talking about $700 for a concert ticket or $300, you know, for a baseball game, World Cup, $800 or whatever. There's a name for it now. I don't know if you've seen it. Funflation.
2: Oh.
4: Funflation.
3: Funflation.
4: Okay.
3: Yes. It's anything that's fun is going to be more expensive.
2: Oh, yeah.
3: And it is. You're seeing it all over the place. This is the Markley, Van Camp, and Robin show.
4: Good thing I don't like to have fun.
3: You are opposed to fun. You will have fun occasionally, but I've noticed.
4: You say that to me all the time.
3: Why do you hate fun?
4: Why do you hate fun?
3: There's so many fun things that you just want no part of.
4: Yeah.
3: It's true.
4: I know.
3: Yes. They're saying bucket list experiences are carrying premium price tags. I don't know, man. Going to a concert doesn't seem like bucket list unless it's like this artist you've been dying to see forever. Yeah. Just everything does cost more.
2: Mm-hmm.
3: And it will remain that way as long as people keep paying to do it.
2: Yeah. Well, the concert tickets thing in particular, that's not even funflation. That's just called monopoly.
3: Wow.
4: It is. Yeah, it's crazy. It's nuts.
3: It's something, man. All right. Proof that the Democratic Party has been taken over by socialists. And what's your story? Straight ahead.

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1: From the KRMG 24-hour Fox News Center, I'm Kyle High with team coverage of our top stories. After a formal investigation, Coweta police have found there were no criminal findings into concerns surrounding Coweta city government after months of complaints from residents. Chief Mike Bell made the announcement during a Monday afternoon press conference.
2: Policy discussions or transparency expectations do exist. The evidence gathered, assessed by Coweta Police Department, OSBI and the Wagner County District's Attorney's Office did not meet the threshold for criminal violations in any instance.
1: The department examined allegations including misuse of public funds, bribery concerns, and claims city property may have been sold without proper licensing. Bell said the investigation was conducted with the assistance of the Oklahoma State Bureau of Investigations and the Wagner County District Attorney's Office. And a Muskogee stepfather was recently sentenced to life in prison for impregnating his 11-year-old stepdaughter.
3: A judge sentenced Muskogee stepfather Dustin Walker to life in prison after a jury found him guilty on all seven counts. The jury sentenced Walker to life in prison for sexual abuse, 15 years for one count of neglect, 5 years each for four other counts of neglect, and 7 years for a final count of neglect. In August of last year, Walker's 11-year-old stepdaughter gave birth at their residence, but he failed to give her medical treatment after the birth. DNA results confirmed Walker was the father of the newborn. His charges included one count of felony sexual abuse of a child under 12 and six felony counts of child neglect. Walker pleaded guilty in March and was sentenced last Friday. Kirk McCracken, 1023 KRMG, Tulsa's News and Talk.
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0: 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We are 1023 KRMG, Tulsa Severe Weather Station.
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1: 1023 KRMG has Tulsa's most accurate and dependable forecast with Fox 23 and KRMG Chief Meteorologist James Adelot.
10: It will be a warm, breezy, muggy evening too. Temperatures slowly falling back through the 80s. We'll start tomorrow morning in the upper 70s. Windy again tomorrow, 94. Highs in the mid-90s tomorrow, Wednesday, Thursday, and Friday. And looking at upper 90s Saturday and Sunday. I'm Chief Meteorologist James Adelot for Fox 23 and 1023 KRMG, Tulsa's News and Talk.
1: And we have clear skies
11: highs end 85 degrees here in Tulsa. I'm Kyle High, 102.3 KRMG, Tulsa's News and Talk.

0: The Markley, Van Camp, and Robbins Show. Jamie Markley, David Van Camp, Scott Robbins. This is how I knew that the socialists have really taken over the Democratic Party. Because a guy like Senator Chris Murphy, he gets his talking points. He goes out on Meet the Depressed. And he just prattles them right off.
1: Mm-hmm.
0: And here we go. Because he was asked about, hey, what about the Democratic Socialists seemingly taking over the party here, sir?
2: I want us to be a big tent party, and I've been saying this for years. I think that it's actually a sign of a party that is alive and growing when there's a contest of ideas inside the party. So I'm not a Democratic Socialist, but I do believe that the Democratic Party has been historically way too timid in taking on corporate power. I think our party should have bigger ideas. I put one on the table last week, a $25 minimum wage. And I think we do have to have answers for the way in which corporations and billionaires are taking over and corrupting our politics.
0: Who had the most billionaires give to their causes?
1: Dude, yeah.
0: The Democrats.
1: Kamala Harris spent $1.5 billion on a 70-whatever-day campaign.
0: Mm-hmm. Yes. Big Tent Party was the talking point.
3: I mean, because three or four people said it. Yeah,
0: it was more than that.
3: Yeah, I mean, everybody who went out said it.
0: Yes.
1: I'm just wondering what the overall reaction would be. Let's say that in a handful of primaries, people who describe themselves as National Socialists, that would be Nazis, started winning Republican primaries. And, you know, you had different Republicans, like Tim Scott goes out there and asked on Meet the Press, hey, what do you think about this rise of National Socialists in the Republican Party? He says, hey, we got to be a big tent party. People would be screaming about it.
0: Of course.
1: And rightfully so. I mean, I'm not sitting here saying, yes, we need, you know, the Republican Party needs to recruit more National Socialists. No.
0: No.
3: Cool. Can we get off the one-trick pony raising the minimum wage thing, too?
0: No.
3: So yeah.
1: That's $25 an hour. Why not $100 an hour?
3: Why not? You know? While you're at it.
0: Well, yeah.
3: Why stop there, Chris? What are you afraid of?
0: Yeah. Yeah, and then, you know, as far as health care, it's going to be the litmus test for all these things. And one we've seen now is, what are your feelings on Gaza?
1: Oh, yeah.
0: And do you hate the Jews? Because if you love the Jews, we don't have room for you in this party, it doesn't seem.
3: Yeah,
0: you
3: know, the tent gets very small then.
1: It's a big tent party for sure.
3: Yeah, Jews enter through the back. They got their own place to sit.
0: Well,
3: the tent.
0: And the proof for that?
3: Yeah.
0: Scott Wiener.
1: Dude. Oh, okay. So, California State Senator running for Congress now. He's the weirdo who wrote legislation making it legal to knowingly give someone AIDS. He also wants to keep gay sex offenders off of registries and supports, hey, you know, if you're 24 and you're having a relationship with a 14-year-old boy, you should not be put on a sex offender registry. Okay. Love is love.
0: Unreal with this dude.
1: I mean, just aggressively liberal and pro-LGBTQ pervert, whatever. He got run out of a pride event because he's a Jew and doesn't hate Israel enough. Yeah. I mean, he's surrounded by a mob and chased out.
0: Yes. And the nuts yelling at him. I'm surprised you got all this edited.
1: I think I did.
0: No, okay, roll it.
4: You've been terrible on Gaza.
5: Everybody hates you.
4: You do not belong
5: Everybody
4: here anymore, Scott, and it breaks my heart. It breaks my heart. How could you do this to San Francisco?
0: Yes.
1: Yeah.
0: Nice job with the editing.
1: Thank you. Dude, and there, I mean, he's just looking like, all right, I'm looking for the exit. He's not going to engage and all that, which is
3: fear is in his eyes.
1: Yeah, it's probably the smart thing to do to not engage in that kind of situation, because these are unhinged lunatics. But these are the people that you've been courting your entire career, sir. So it's like, on a human level, I kind of feel bad for him, because I think, no, you shouldn't be run out of any event because you're a Jew or any religious persuasion. But you created this monster or helped do it.
0: Yes, and you would think that, okay, the guy is so crazy progressive on the alphabet mafia stuff, he would get maybe a pass on the other stuff. That one.
1: Nope.
3: Well, I read today where the Mamdani vote, while you thought it was a bunch of people voting for free stuff, wasn't necessarily true. They did vote for the free stuff, but the thing that drove them to the polls was Jew hatred.
0: Mm-hmm. Yes.
3: Which is incredible.
0: Yes, that's indoctrination, man. That's happened
3: over
0: time.
3: What pushes him over the top is the Jew-hating vote.
0: Yes.
3: It's incredible to even think about.
5: Yes. What you think what happened October 7th, 2023?
3: Yeah.
5: Okay. And I was thinking about this earlier today. For Hamas, Hezbollah, anybody else, it pays to get one of those right where you could go into Israel and cause that kind of havoc. And just, I mean, it's more than havoc. It was things that slaughter. We never thought we would see in our lifetime. Just horrific. And it's worked out for that side so well. And some people will say, well, Israel, they they went back at it too hard. Did they?
1: No. No, to me.
5: That was part of the reason they knew on the world stage and world media it would all turn on Israel. And it has.
1: It's crazy.
3: Well, like, if you don't punch the bully in the mouth, he's going to keep coming. So eventually you got to punch him in the mouth. And you got to punch him hard. And that's what happened here. And they can go ahead and paint this any way they want to. Is there a reason? Is there ever a reason to all of a sudden look at what the Jews are doing and maybe have a problem or conflict with it? I'm sure it's up for debate. We can talk about that.
5: Yeah, but this started way before that.
3: This one has not have done it. I mean,
5: no.
3: Again, I mean, you can talk about Lebanon, and I know Trump's pissed that they're going into Lebanon.
5: Sure.
3: You know, and I understand that to a certain extent. But then again, I think they're tired of messing around with this crap.
5: Dude, the hunger
3: lobbing
5: strikes.
3: A few bombs here and there, you know.
5: At Columbia or wherever.
3: Yeah.
5: That were hilarious.
1: Yeah. Yes.
5: From these college students. Wasn't that spring 2024?
1: It was, yeah.
5: So that wasn't even a year into it.
3: Yeah.
5: I mean, it seems like this was the plan all along.
3: It's really something.
5: It really is.
3: Wow.
5: All right, it's that time. We do it a couple of times a day. Go around the table. It may not be the biggest story out there, but it caught your attention. David, today, what's your story?
1: Well, we keep hearing that it's horrible to end temporary protected status for Haitian nationals, which the Trump administration can do now because the Supreme Court, they understood what the word temporary means. I mean, some of these folks came in after the earthquake more than a decade ago, and they're still. And even the Obama administration said they're going to have to go back after 18 months.
3: Mm-hmm.
1: But no, that's not the case. Here we are. Now, I always love this because we talk about that time in 2018 when Trump apparently said, why do we have to keep taking people from these crap hole countries?
5: Right.
6: Tears of rage.
1: Yeah, that was Cory Booker actually saying he had tears of rage because Trump called Haiti a crap hole country.
5: Yes.
1: Well, back in 2018, after Trump said that allegedly, Anderson Cooper, he was one of the several media figures to say, well, that was horrible, too. Haiti is already great, sir.
5: Okay. Roll it.
7: And I mean, Haiti is so, you know, yeah, it's the poorest country in the Western Hemisphere. But it's, you know, a country can be poor economically and rich in culture and rich in the strength of the people and rich in so many different ways. And Haiti is in that way among the richest countries I've ever been to. I mean, the Haitian people are incredibly strong, carry themselves with such dignity, and for generations, you know, have...
5: Barbecue took it over, dude.
1: Yeah.
5: Are you kidding me?
7: Had governments which have not paid attention to them, which have stolen from them, and yet, whatever adversity they have faced, they face it head on. And as I said, you know, when you meet them, they, you know, Haitians look you in the eye, they slap your hand hard when you shake it.
5: You're a media guy.
1: Yeah.
5: What do you think?
1: Yeah. Well, I would say then, by Anderson Cooper's own definition, then there should be no problem. Them going to such a vibrant and culturally rich place like Haiti.
5: Of course, you'd want to go back home.
3: Definitely.
5: You would think.
3: So you can slap hands with people.
5: Yeah. Like, was that serious or was that some sort of comedy bit from him? That's what he does best.
1: That's when he was on Conan because Conan O'Brien was about to make his trip to Haiti.
5: Oh, right.
1: The pilgrimage to Haiti because...
5: That's right.
1: Haiti's already great. No, it's not.
5: So you're still laughing at that.
3: Make Haiti great.
5: The giggles of Anderson Cooper.
3: That's great, yeah.
5: All right, Scotty, what do you got for your story?
3: A Mexican vigilante dubbed Batman is wanted by police for allegedly chasing down suspected motorbike thieves. They've been stealing the motorbikes.
5: Okay.
3: And this Batman guy's had enough.
5: Yeah.
3: So he's running them down. He's catching them. And when he does catch them, he tapes them to lampposts.
5: That's awesome.
3: and takes the stolen bike and sets it next to him, and takes a pen and puts thief across their forehead.
5: Where is this happening?
3: It's in Mexico.
5: That's incredible.
3: It is incredible. Cops are after him.
5: Well, sure. Can't have vigilante justice.
3: Can't have vigilante justice. But it's funny watching these guys. I mean, just like for the movies where they just wrap the tape around them 1,000 times.
5: Yes.
3: They can't move their arms or feet or anything. Man, and sometimes it puts mustaches on them and horns. It's hilarious.
5: But anyway,
3: so cops are looking for this guy. But hey, you know what they did say? The bike thefts are down.
5: I bet they are.
3: Yeah, I don't know when he does his work and when he runs them down and catches them, but he's caught a few.
5: Wow.
3: To me, that's great punishment.
5: Yeah.
3: Yeah, time to a lamppost. Draw fit pictures on their face.
5: For my story, it doesn't have to do with Batman.
3: Okay.
5: But another superhero.
3: Yeah.
5: Supergirl.
3: Ooh, I hear that one's not very good.
5: Whoa. Apparently another disappointment at the old box office.
3: Yeah.
5: Bad. For DC.
3: Yeah.
5: Only earned $38 million domestically.
3: Covered his bear.
5: Well below the projected $50 million it thought it would get, and that was tampered down.
1: Yeah, and even that would not be a great opening for a, you know, what's supposed to be a blockbuster superhero movie.
5: Summertime. Yes.
3: Yeah.
5: Well, and so DC, you know, I don't follow it this close, but I know it had been a major disappointment, like, through the years, right?
3: Mm-hmm.
5: But then with the reboot of Superman a year ago, they thought, okay, we're back on track now. And Supergirl was in that. She was introduced there. So their hopes were heightened. And I don't know if this is one of those things, again, where people on the left are going to say, well, it's because the public's stupid and they don't want to see a woman in power.
3: Right.
5: I have no idea if the movie's good or not. By all reviews, it's not very good.
1: When even Variety is turning on a girl boss movie like this, it's not a good movie.
5: Yeah,
1: they said
5: it doesn't seem to be so
1: mess. It was just not watchable.
5: And you wonder how many times are they going to do this? How much money can you lose?
3: People stop throwing money at them. I guess it's amazing to me you lose that much money.
5: Yeah,
3: that's supposed to be your big weekend too.
5: Yep, and on it goes. All right, I know 4th of July is coming up, and you maybe want steak. You can't steal it shoving it in your pants.
3: No.
5: Nimrods of the News is coming up, and a news update in just a few right here.

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2: Well, we made history over the weekend. So, of course, Iran was playing Egypt in the World Cup over the weekend. I think it was a 1-1 draw. It was Pride Night, by the way. Not a whole lot of rainbow flags in the audience, really, but there were a few.
1: Oh, yeah.
2: And also, the U.S. became the first nation to host a FIFA World Cup team and bomb that same team's country on the same day.
3: Wow.
2: We made history.
3: How about that?
2: All
3: huh?
2: right.
1: Yeah. We weren't provoked, I mean, to be fair.
2: Well, yeah, and that's just a reminder. You know, the flyovers aren't just a cool thing to see at a ball game. You know, it's actually just a reminder of what we can do. If we have the will to do it.
3: Yeah, the flyover that game, their jets just kept going.
1: Buddy of mine was in D.C. last week for part of the big fair kickoff there they had. And they had a big flyover.
3: Yeah.
1: He didn't know it was coming. He said, it scared the crap out of me.
3: Sure.
1: Yeah. Which I would imagine if you don't know that it's coming. Usually, you know, you're at a football game or something like that, you know, okay, this is going to happen right at the end of the national anthem. But if you don't know it's coming, yeah, that can happen. All right, we got to get to Nimrods. Here we go.
4: When the going gets tough.
5: Damn it, this is too hard.
4: The dumb get dumber.
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7: I love the poorly educated.
1: All right. Nimrods, the news. We go to Florida, where, of course, grocery prices are high. You know that. Meat prices, pretty high. But you can't excuse this. This guy went into a store, had his pants on, started stuffing meat into his pants.
3: Oh.
1: Talking brisket, pricey cuts of beef, and then it's caught on camera. You got to know cameras are everywhere.
2: Yeah.
1: And they had somebody actually in the local news talking about this.
8: Big pants. I think they're like made for stealing, you know? Yeah, it's blocked at the bottom so it doesn't go through. Came over here, looked around to see if anybody was looking, and he shoved it in his pants. Ended up going across the street to Publix. One of my employees was on break and saw all the rest of the stuff that he had.
3: Brisket, wine.
8: Called the cops, and we got everything back. He ran off after we got the stuff back. By the time the cops got there, he was gone. But they have a good description. They have the video, and I'm sure he's on foot somewhere.
1: Oh, yeah.
3: I feel sorry for the person who bought that steak when they put it back in the old cooler, though.
2: I know. Like, well, you can mark it down, right?
3: You have to. Yeah.
2: This has been in a thief's pants, by the way.
3: Yeah.
1: Yeah, there you go. Well, it was like the other case from Florida last week. You missed it on Friday, David. Speaking of a bottle of wine with a woman.
3: Oh, gosh.
1: It was more than her pants where she hid that thing.
2: Oh, gosh.
3: I know.
1: And then you're like, okay, you're talking about one of the mini bottles, something like that. Oh, no.
3: No. Oh, no.
1: No. Full size.
3: Yeah.
2: She went Carlsbad Caverns on that, huh?
1: Oh, boy. And that's Nimrod's in the news.
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15: From the KRMG 24-hour Fox News Center, I'm Kyle High with team coverage of our top stories. An Oklahoma couple who authorities said fled to Montana to avoid prosecution has been convicted by a federal jury of sexually abusing a 15-year-old. A federal jury unanimously found Larry Keith Tennyson and Gretchen Francine Tennyson guilty of sexual abuse of a minor in Indian Country. According to court documents and evidence presented at trial, the victim told a family member in 2019 that the Tennysons would get her drunk and sexually abuse her. The family met with the Mays County Sheriff's Office to report the abuse. Deputies served a search warrant at the Tennysons' home in September of 2020. The couple was charged with child sexual abuse in state court, then quickly sold some of their possessions and moved to Montana. More than 5 years later, law enforcement received a tip that the couple had been spotted in Columbus, Montana, and FBI agents arrested them. Sentencing will be scheduled at a later date. Police say a man in a Camaro led them on a chase going 110 miles per hour on city streets early Sunday morning before being arrested.
16: Police say 25-year-old Louis Mejia was part of a large group of cars at 49th Street North and Mingo that all sped away at high speeds when they saw police. They say the various drivers split up, but the police helicopter zeroed in on Mejia and told police where he was headed. They say Mejia stopped when he saw police putting stop sticks in his path, and he was arrested. Jail records show he's booked on reckless driving and eluding police, and that he's also on hold for immigration enforcement. Steve Knoll, 102.3 KRMG, Tulsa's news and talk.
15: 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Construction of stormwater infrastructure is expected to be finished up by July 7th. Tulsa's most accurate and dependable forecast is coming up next.
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20: A warning was just issued for this storm. It's moving fast.
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1: The Markley, Van Camp, and Robbins Show. Jamie Markley, David Van Camp, Scott Robbins. Well, the socialists have taken over the Democratic Party, and some Democrats, they put out this manifesto saying, hey, we're not socialists. Okay, we got to protect the party here.
3: Yeah. Too late.
1: So John Carl from ABC sat down with Zoran Mamdani, sort of leading this thing for the socialists, and asking him about it.
25: We are capitalist, not socialist. We believe in a growing, fair, and competitive economy, entrepreneurship, ownership. I mean, this is a direct response, they've made it clear, to what you did here on Tuesday.
26: Well, I mean, you know, that's great, but what's a party if not its voters? And I'm proud to sit in front of you as the mayor of our city, having received more than a million votes a little less than a year ago. And when we're talking about these incredible congressional candidates, they won their races, and they won their races with a vision of what politics should be, and one that actually speaks to working people. I'm not interested in writing a manifesto or, frankly, in reading one. I'm interested in delivering, and that's exactly what we've been showing.
1: Just as a politician, this dude's full of crap. He's the worst thing to happen to New York that I can think of. But as a politician, that was slick.
3: Oh, he's very slick.
2: He's very slick. Yeah, he's an actor.
3: Very slick. Yes, he is an actor.
1: 100%. Yeah. Yes.
3: And it works. I mean, if you didn't know any better, you're sitting there listening to him talk, you go, well, okay, sure. Yeah.
1: Well, and the jab there, I'm not interested in the manifesto. I want to get results for people.
3: Right. Well, also, who's against that, right?
2: He doesn't need to read a manifesto. He's got the Communist Manifesto memorized.
3: That's right.
1: Better believe it.
2: Right. He's just there to fulfill its vision, I guess.
3: Wow. He is good, though.
1: John Kyle comes back.
25: But they're saying that if you're a socialist, you're not a Democrat. I mean, is there room in the party for both of these views?
26: Yes, here I am. Here are so many more.
2: Again, slick. Well,
1: that's what I thought the takeaway was. Yes. And I suppose if you're, 23 years old, and have been indoctrinated all your life, and you hear this guy, you're believing all that crap.
2: Oh, yeah. Well, and for him, when he talks about, you know, they overwhelmingly in these congressional primaries voted for the socialist in there, he's right. However, an overwhelming majority of people in all of those districts stayed home. you know, when your turnout is 7% or 8% or something like that, I agree that they're taking advantage very well of the moment, but there is a reality check to be seen in there.
1: Oh, of course. Y'all, you know how it ends. It's not good.
2: Yeah.
1: And then you've got, well, in California, the Scott Wiener thing is really something.
2: Dude. Scott Wiener, he is just an absolute hardcore left-wing lunatic. But he's Jewish, and he doesn't hate Israel enough. And right. So the far left, the people that he counts on for votes and that he courts consistently, have turned on him a little bit here. The left hates him because he's a Jew and hate Israel. That's pretty much it. He went to a restaurant in the Mission District of San Francisco, and someone got in his face about it.
1: Wow. Go with
5: it. It's going to be a problem. There's innocent children being killed in Palestine. Free Palestine! Say free Palestine right now on camera, dog. Say it. 2026. I don't need to talk about none of that shit. I'm not talking to him. This is a Mission District. You should be ashamed. You have no shame come to my community. This is a Mission District, homie.
2: By the way, Scott, he said this is the Mission District. I know. I saw you cringe a little bit because I missed one.
3: Yeah. I tend to panic a little bit.
2: Yeah.
1: Well, there was that other part where he said the S word,
2: yeah.
1: But we're free to do that now.
2: Yeah.
3: Okay.
1: I'm just kidding.
3: Maybe you're reading something I didn't read. Yeah. Lack standards. I don't know.
1: You totally believed me, didn't you?
3: I did there for a second. Yeah, I'm like, well, maybe we can. I don't know.
1: No, you can't.
3: My gosh. That is interesting because somebody could run against him now and win by simply being pro-gay, pro-trans, and hate Jews.
1: Well, yeah, because then you would complete it.
3: Yeah, the trifecta has been completed.
1: You might even be able to have someone else come in and say, you know what? This whole thing that Wiener brought out there as far as you're not going after people that were with a 14-year-old,
3: mm-hmm.
1: like a 23-year-old guy. No, those people should go to jail. But we got a free Palestine.
3: Yeah.
1: That person may win against them.
3: But I hate the Jews, yes.
2: There you go. Maybe the RNC should start recruiting, you know, insurgent candidates like that, where there is, like, the common sense on everything else, but yes. They wear the old kafaya thing on the
1: right.
2: Campaign trail.
1: Watch all the dopes vote for him.
2: Right.
1: Mm-hmm. Yes.
3: They do the little box checks, you know, they do that when they do the handouts.
2: Yeah.
3: Of the things they stand for and the things they're for.
2: Mm-hmm.
3: As long as you got the hate Jew one, as long as that's X'd out, you're good.
1: Well, it was interesting, this piece from Issue Insights. They were talking about the 10 questions that every Democrat has to answer now. And one would be like, do you, you know, support paid family leave for families, free, you know, pre-K through college education, canceling all student debt, because you got to say yes to that. And then, well, do you support universal health care? You know, got to say yes to that. Do you support reparations for slavery?
3: Yeah.
1: This will be all the litmus test.
3: Oh, yeah, definitely.
1: Then do you support defunding the police and closing the prisons?
3: Yes.
1: Do you support a federal jobs guarantee?
3: Absolutely.
1: Do you support wide open borders?
3: Who doesn't?
1: Do you support nationalizing the largest corporations and essential industries?
3: Oh, you got to.
1: Because capitalism bad.
3: You got to make it fair. Equitable.
1: Do you support defunding the Department of War and closing all overseas military bases?
3: Yeah. Why even have an army? Who cares? Let him in.
1: Should all aid to Israel, military, and economic be cut off?
3: Mm-hmm.
1: Okay. Do you support abolishing the Electoral College?
3: Yeah. Oh, yeah.
1: The President?
3: Yes.
1: The Supreme Court?
3: Of course.
1: And the Senate?
3: Yes.
1: Okay. Get rid of all of it. And then... final question, do you agree with Senator John Fetterman that the Democrats are drifting firmly into communism?
3: Absolutely not. It's not what we're doing, sir.
1: We're just trying to improve the lives of voters. That's what we're trying to do.
3: Well, it gets back to it's never been done the right way, right?
1: Of course.
3: Socialism done the right way works.
1: Exactly.
3: Although you can't give any examples of it working prior.
1: Yes.
3: None.
2: Well, the whole thing's a mess. I don't know if you've seen the video that's making the round. Andy Ngo posted it. A couple of adults at a pride rally. They're around a fountain. There's kids around. And they just decide to take off their clothes and let everything
1: go. Oh, in Seattle.
2: Yeah, in Seattle.
1: Yeah.
2: Yeah, one of the dudes got a halfie while he's flopping around out there.
1: Yeah. That's the terrible thing about X. You're just trying to get a news update.

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1: Heck. Using MRI-guided ultrasound waves, physicians targeted the nucleus accumbens. Yeah, that's the word. The brain's pleasure and reward hub, and modulated its electrical activity without cutting, burning, or destroying a single cell. So no surgery, no anesthesia, no recovery room. And within a week, the dude tested completely clean. His self-reported craving level, 0 out of 10.
2: Wow.
1: Dude also used to smoke 3 packs of cigarettes a day, nearly quit cold turkey. Desire for alcohol vanished as well. It hit the reset button on his entire reward system. That is wild.
3: That is amazing.
2: That is amazing.
3: That's a game changer if that, you know, pans out to be functioning for everybody, or for you know, the most people who go through it.
1: Okay, now, if I were to ask you, percentage of you that's like, that can't be real. Something's hanky here. What percentage is in that right now after I told you the story?
3: 85%.
1: 90. Okay, 90.
3: How long does it actually last?
1: That sort of thing. Yeah. Because, I mean, yeah, same thing with me. I'm like, okay, this sounds way too good to be true. I can't trust that. Well, I mean, it'd be great if it were real, and maybe it is. But, yeah.
2: It would be great, but you're still going to have people. You mean, you're still going to have problems with addiction because people just don't want a cure.
1: Well, if you don't want a cure, then you wouldn't go to this person.
2: Right.
1: Or you wouldn't go to get help for
2: like
1: it.
2: The court-ordered cures or whatever.
1: Oh, that sort of thing.
2: Yeah.
1: Yeah.
2: Hmm.
1: Well, it would be something if you, all of a sudden, you're like, well, I like boozing.
2: Yeah.
1: But then you didn't want it at all?
2: Zap. Mm-hmm. Gone.
1: Yeah. Heard of another kind of therapy that people have talked about, and maybe there's something to it. I don't quite get it. And that is for dudes that want to get some sort of therapy, like to just like get counseling, but they really don't want to go sit in an office and talk to somebody.
2: Mm-hmm.
1: So they go see a counselor at a golf simulator. Because according to the therapist, something happens when you're at the golf simulator and you're just thinking about your swing, and then you can talk about your feelings. I don't know how that works.
2: Thank you, Peter.
1: It was,
2: if you pulled one right or left or something.
1: I'd be like, oh, and then, you know, I've been talked to about my negative self-talk before.
2: Yeah.
1: Be like, you left the face open, you freaking chop.
2: Right.
1: I'd be saying that to myself. Can you quit hooking it?
3: Maybe you'd have a breakthrough in that environment then.
1: I don't know, man. Listen, dude.
4: I'd had enough of guys canceling their first therapy appointment without even showing up. I'm a licensed associate mental health counselor, and here's what I figured out. It's not that men don't want help. It's that the second they picture themselves sitting in a stale office across from a stranger being asked about their feelings, something in them just shuts down. So I removed the couch. I work with men now in a golf simulator. Same licensed counseling, just a completely different environment. When a man is focused on his swing, his guard comes down. The conversation happens naturally. He doesn't feel like a patient. He feels like himself.
1: Nah, I'm not buying it.
3: I can kind of see that, at least as far as getting people in the door to say, okay, you're not just going to be, you know, sitting down, because people have this sort of warped idea of what a therapy session may be.
1: Maybe.
3: And so it's like, okay, well, I'll go, what's the worst that can happen? I'll go, you know, hit some balls and, you know, talk about my feelings.
1: I just can't see anybody that plays golf a lot, that sort of thing.
5: You suck, you jackass.
1: See, that would be funny. Have someone come for the first time,
2: yeah,
1: and have a hidden camera, and then you were just play Happy Gilmore clips.
2: Wasn't golf kind of therapy unto itself? So
1: I don't know. It's not a good guy. Not if you want to feel better about yourself.
5: Will not make this putt, you jackass.
1: The 5 stories we're watching today and much more straight ahead.

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0: The Markley, Van Camp, and Robbins Show. Jamie Markley, David Van Camp, Scott Robbins. And now, the five stories we're watching today.
1: Number five, public health officials say that they've recorded more than 1,000 excess deaths since the, of all causes, but they think it is tied to this massive heat wave that's hitting, and their refusal to get air conditioning to their people is continuing to get people killed. The U.S. has become the first nation to host a FIFA World Cup team and strike that team's country on the same day. USA, USA, as Iran was playing in the World Cup over the weekend.
0: Setting records before the 250th birthday.
1: There you go. Yes. George Washington giving a thumbs up. Number three, DHS Secretary Mark Wayne Mullen says that at the current rates, deportation numbers will surpass the 2025 numbers in the next 6 weeks. Number two, a federal grand jury is investigating alleged financial crimes by Neville Roy Singham. This is a China-based tech tycoon whose fortune has funded a sprawling network of socialist, communist, and Marxist organizations across the U.S. over the last decade. And number one, the Supreme Court ruled 5-4 today that states can count ballots that arrive after Election Day as long as they are postmarked by Election Day. There you go. 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
0: Just what you love to see in tech news. Got this guy, Peter Diamandis. He got some attention for saying, you know, humans do behave better when they're being watched. Yeah, that's what he posted.
2: Well, yeah, they do.
0: Cameras, drones, satellites, smartphones, self-driving cars.
2: I don't like that idea.
0: Create what he calls a global sensor ecosystem. Well, he said, humans behave better when they're being watched.
1: How do you know that, though? If you're not watching them, you don't know how they're behaving.
0: That's a good question.
1: I'm just saying.
0: Maybe he knows something about that.
1: What you're really saying is humans behave better when they know they're being watched.
2: See, yes. That's key, isn't it? That word, know they're being watched.
0: Yes, that is true.
2: Yeah, if you know you're being watched, of course. You don't jam stakes down your pants if you know you're being watched.
0: Oh, like the Nimrod in the news
2: right,
0: earlier?
2: Yeah.
0: Yes. He said future generations should assume there's no such thing as off the record. He believes the best privacy strategy is simply living with integrity.
2: Okay. According to who?
1: You? Straight to Gitmo. That's it.
0: Oh, yeah.
1: Yeah.
0: Boy, doesn't that sound like the thought police?
2: Yes.
1: It is.
0: Man. Yeah, dude. You know, there's a different story, it seems like, every day that if you let it, it can scare the crap out of you. Mm. It's one of those things where, yes, there's concern and it should be talked about, that sort of stuff. But there are enough people still that are like, all right, we're not going to let that happen. Apparently what is going to happen is a St. Elmo's Fire sequel.
2: Oh, wow.
0: Isn't that out of nowhere?
2: Yes.
0: Rob Lowe had confirmed that. I didn't think that movie was that popular.
2: Oh, I think it was generationally popular. Yeah. Or you would have been right there in the middle of that.
0: It came out the year I graduated high school.
2: No,
0: it was not looked at the same as like Breakfast Club. A lot of the time, people would talk about how irritating those characters were.
1: I've never seen the movie, so
2: I don't think I've seen it either.
0: What? Well, that tells you right there.
2: Almost fire. Well, it didn't feel like it was in my wheelhouse at the time.
0: Because it was about people getting out of college
2: and stuff like that. I'm past that.
0: Yeah, well, yeah, you were past that by then.
2: I was playing.
0: This is the Markley, Van Camp, and Robbins Show.
2: I was playing John Parr's "Saint Almost Fire" on the radio.
0: Did you like that song?
2: Yeah, I like that song.
0: Yeah, oh, here you can rock it right now. There you go for you. Rob Lowe said, "I'm trying to get it done. I'm excited. I think the reason that Saint Elmo's continues to mean a lot to people is because it's such a great snapshot of your 20s." I guess for some.
2: Yeah, for some people.
0: I don't know anybody. That was just like me in my 20s.
2: Yeah.
0: Not quite sure
2: about
0: that.
2: I was in my 20s and that didn't register with me.
0: Yes. Yeah. It was too bad that was John Parr's biggest hit. Should have been Naughty Naughty.
2: Naughty Naughty was a great song too. I was a big John Parr fan. Yeah.
0: I bet you were.
2: Yep.
0: All right. Cory Booker says, yes, we need socialists in our party. Can't wait to get to that. And around a What Your Story. Straight ahead.

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1: From the KRMG 24-hour Fox News Center, I'm Kyle High with team coverage of our top stories. Tulsa police arrest a man who they say was driving drunk and crashed into a utility pole at 31st and Peoria Sunday night.
2: Police say it started as a report of a man firing shots from a white Chevy Tahoe around 66 and Peoria around 8:30 last night. Then, not long after, as they were looking for a suspect, they got a report of a white Tahoe had crashed into a pole at 31st and Peoria, and that a shirtless man had run from the crash and was running through people's backyards. They say they caught 29-year-old Quentin Deion Smith about a block away and also found a handgun in the floorboard of the Tahoe. He's now facing charges of DUI, possession of a firearm during commission of a felony, and more. Steve Knoll, 1023 KRMG, Tulsa's news and talk.
1: A former Oklahoma State trooper could soon lead Immigration and Customs Enforcement after a nomination from President Donald Trump.
3: He says he chose Schroyer for his decades of law enforcement experience. President Trump went on to say the Senate must confirm Schroyer immediately. That nomination is backed by U.S. Department of Homeland Security Secretary from Oklahoma, Mark Wayne Mullen.
1: That's Fox 23 and KRMG's Michelle Lynn. And a Tulsa restaurant is mourning the loss of its founder.
4: Cajun Ed's Southern Scratch Kitchen announced the passing of its founder, Ed Richard. The restaurant says he poured his heart and soul into growing Cajun Ed's and served the Tulsa community for more than 25 years. They say Ed's son, Jonathan Richard, is committing to keeping the doors open and will be taking over to continue the traditions, recipes, and values that Ed built. They're inviting folks to stop in, have a meal, and help honor Ed's memory. Denver Fox, 1023 KRMG, Tulsa's news and talk.
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5: Breezy, warm, muggy over the next few days. 94 tomorrow after starting in the upper 70s. Still looking at mid-90s for Wednesday, Thursday, and Friday. Outlook for the 4th, upper 90s. Heat index well above 100. Slight chance of a shower returning Sunday. I'm Chief Meteorologist James Adelot for Fox 23 and 1023 KRMG, Tulsa's news and talk.
6: We'll be tracking this blistering heat wave as we get into Tuesday morning, plus the day's top local stories, your traffic conditions on the way to work, and we'll kick off the KRMG Summer Hero Blood Drive with Our Blood Institute. 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When you're

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0: The Markley Van Camp and Robbins Show. Jamie Markley, David Van Camp, Scott Robbins. What your story coming up? Just a few. We're going to break. We got done. I said to you fellas, I think I just said, what your story?
1: Yeah.
2: It's now the Jasmine Van Camp and Robin show now.
0: What's your story coming up is what I meant to say.
1: What your story in an hour.
0: What your story, yes. Better believe it. Oh, my goodness. We need socialists in the Democratic Party. That's what Cory Booker said.
2: Oh, yeah. Well, they're all the people who think they're going to be president someday are trying to thread this needle. I don't know how they think they're going to accomplish this, considering the people they're trying to placate hate them. Just
0: yes, they
2: absolutely hate them. But Democrat Senator Cory Booker, he's embracing the communists who keep winning elections in his party.
0: Okay.
3: We see people in our country that have the courage to stand up. We should applaud that and celebrate that.
0: Really? Interesting.
3: A lot of people right now are trying to paint the Democratic Party and insinuate division and differences before us. I'm one of these people that believes very clearly. If everybody in your coalition agrees with you on everything, then your coalition isn't big enough.
0: Well, so all the conservatives that didn't like the shutdowns during COVID, you would welcome them, right?
2: Right.
1: You're right.
0: Sure, Corey, anything you say.
3: You see, we as Democrats think diversity is a strength, not a weakness.
0: Oh, boy.
3: We are folks that think diversity is one of those things that brings together a chorus of conviction and ideas that help to make us strong.
1: Oh, God. A chorus of conviction?
2: Dude, go talk to Scott Wiener, state senator in California, about how your what is it? If you don't have enough diversity of thought, you know, your coalition isn't big enough. Well, dude, there is nobody more closed-minded than these socialists. They're
0: 100%.
2: They're using you. They hate you, and they will jettison you the second they get an opportunity to do so.
0: Yeah, you're just a tool to get them to go where they want to go.
2: Yes.
0: That's what it is. They've said so.
1: Well, there's no loyalty there. No.
0: And I know you mentioned, you know, different people in the Democratic Party that think they're going to be president someday. I'll tell you, this is all I could think. Hearing somebody like Cory Booker or Chris Murphy parrot some of the same points, they're captured.
1: Yeah.
0: And they got their marching orders. Here's what you're going to go say.
2: Mm-hmm.
0: This is what you need to do. They can't be that dumb. They just don't believe it.
1: Well, I don't know about that, but I think they might be able to be that dumb.
0: Yeah, it's possible.
1: You know, particularly with Papa Cobble.
0: Yeah, maybe. Maybe. And then you have a clip from a communist candidate, David.
2: Yes. One of the next ones who's trying to take over a deep blue district. Melat Kairos is another one of these communists who's running to unseat a congressional incumbent in a very deep blue district. It's in Colorado's first district. And as part of a running theme with these candidates, she too believes that America kind of had it coming on 9/11.
0: Okay.
4: Do you believe that the 9/11 terrorist attacks on America were the inevitable consequence of American foreign policy?
5: Inevitable in the sense that we destabilized a lot of the Middle East. That forced people to believe that another act of violence was the only response. And again, just like I said before, our responsibility is to getting rid of those conditions that lead to violence in the first place.
0: There you go. That's all you need to know.
1: Okay. Yep. All right. Yeah. They'll be peaceful about it. No problem. We'll break
0: bread. We had it coming.
1: Yeah. Well, just, you know.
2: I mean, think about what a lot of these candidates have said, because most of them have said something similar to that when asked about it. When they've had the opportunity to talk about it. And, you know, we're looking at, 25 years since the 9/11 attacks. You have these people running and, in a lot of cases, winning primaries, at least. And in these districts, that means they're probably going to just win the election because it's so
0: sure.
2: Blue.
0: Oh, yeah.
2: And then, you know, New York City itself. The current mayor is a foreign-born Muslim communist.
0: Mm-hmm.
2: Try telling people that 25 years ago, that this is where we'd be.
0: I've already seen people write about it. We've talked about it. It's remarkable what's happened in 25 years' time. But that's how fast it can change, especially when you've got a whole group of people indoctrinated.
1: Mm-hmm.
0: And a lot of people just didn't see it coming. Either what was taught or not taught in school, and then the universities running out of control, and then the import of so many different people. You put that all together, and that's how it can happen in 25 years' time. It's truly remarkable.
1: It is.
0: And sad. And that's the thing. You can see it spreading all over the place. Yeah. I don't think America's ready for it yet as far as the whole socialist takeover, especially when you look at the polling that we talked about last week. I mean, even Harry Enten was like, okay, there's still 27 points underwater Democratic Socialist in the main, but they've made the inroads to where,
1: well, and
0: I don't know how the Democratic Party is going to wrangle that.
1: In these deep blue cities, urban areas.
0: Oh, gosh.
1: You know, the Democrats always perform well there.
0: Oh, yeah.
1: And when you start promising free stuff and Jew hating, well, that helps.
0: Yeah, it does. It sounds crazy to
1: say,
0: but that's true.
1: Jew hating would be a thing,
0: I know.
2: Right? Well, or it would be a benefit. In
1: yeah,
2: the year
1: exactly.
2: 2026.
1: Yes, yeah. Right. A benefit.
0: Well, 10 years ago, they tried to position Trump as the Jew hater.
2: Yes.
1: Yes. Which is really interesting.
0: Yeah. All right, it's that time. We do it a couple of times a day. Go around the table. May not be the biggest story out there, but it caught your attention. David, what's your story here?
2: All right, a yearbook from a middle school in New Jersey had to be recalled. Did you see this story?
1: I did.
2: So Eastbrook Middle School had already given students the yearbook, and someone noticed a weird-looking photo in the baby pictures section. Like, it looked a little too old. And they're like, what is this? Well, they looked it up, and turns out it was actually a photo of Adolf Hitler as a toddler.
1: Yeah.
2: That somebody,
0: holy smokes!
1: Somebody that one passed the goalie.
2: Snuck in there. Yeah, they put out a statement saying, yeah, we collected the yearbook so the image would not remain in circulation. The principal said, I want to be direct with you. The presence of this image is unacceptable. Even if the image was not immediately recognizable, its inclusion in an official school publication is a severe breach of our values.
1: Yeah, nobody knew who it was.
2: Yeah. Well, I wouldn't be able to, you know, you show,
1: no,
2: show me a picture
1: not.
2: Of baby Hitler. I don't know what Hitler looked like as a baby.
0: No.
2: Oh, I do now.
1: Yes, exactly. Yearbook. Yeah.
0: Man, oh man.
1: But some knucklehead did this as a spoof.
0: Yes.
1: You know, it's like you try to get Alfred E. Newman by, but it was too obvious.
0: Did you ever know of anybody that tried to do something for a yearbook picture? What'd they do?
1: The picture of the teams, like where you're sitting down.
0: Yeah.
1: There's guys behind you. They had their finger like this.
0: Oh, so they were flipping the bird upside down?
1: Flipping the bird upside down.
0: Yeah. Did they get in trouble for it?
1: You know, I think the thing is, I think the guy was a senior, and I think he was graduating anyway.
0: Got it.
1: But by the time the yearbook came out, which is always after school, of course, it was at my school anyway. So it came out during the summer, and you went up and got it, you know, or picked it up.
0: Right, yeah.
1: But, by then it was gone.
0: Yeah, there was suspensions threatened, and I'd have to explain what the sign was. It just looks like a C, that, like with your hand, but it looks like you're holding something.
1: Okay, got it. Yeah.
0: You know, that would be rather large.
1: Yes. Yes.
0: A few guys may have done that.
1: You try to get something by them all the time. You usually got caught. Because yearbook staff, guys would look at every single picture. You know.
0: This made it to the yearbook.
1: Yeah, good stuff.
0: And we were threatened. I mean, the people that were involved were threatened.
1: Yeah. You weren't.
0: No.
1: You didn't.
0: Those bad kids were.
1: Yeah, you.
0: Those pranksters.
1: You weren't goading them on to do it. No, not at all.
0: I was not part of it, as far as you know.
1: That's right.
0: Scotty, what's your story?
1: Former NBA guard Malik Beasley is in the news, or Malik, how do you say that? Malik Beasley? He's been indicted on federal charges stemming from alleged sports betting scheme. Yeah. Federal grand jury in the Eastern District of New York returned the indictment on the 24th, charging Beasley, former NBA player Ed Davis, current player Paul Zamorano, and other men with conspiring to wire fraud, bribery, all kinds of stuff. It seems Beasley would call the guys that he was talking to, the criminals, before the games and say, "Yeah, take the under on me in rebounds tonight, or take the over on me in rebounds tonight," and then he would, of course, miss rebounds or not go up for him to get him.
0: Right,
1: if he was nearing the number. And they want
0: just to off the tip of his finger, just right, couldn't yeah, quite just grab couldn't that
1: quite,
0: one down.
1: Couldn't quite corral it. So
0: whoever saw this coming?
2: Showering in Crisco before the game.
1: Exactly. So bribery, insider schemes, and they've been all kinds of federal charges are being levied against these guys, and him in particular, because apparently he was the one, too, that was also doing with points. He would shave points.
0: Gee, what?
1: You know, again, this is a guy who was in the NBA as recently as 2024.
0: Mm-hmm.
1: So, I mean, it's not like these guys are working for 100, 180 bucks a week, you know?
0: I know.
1: But it's not enough.
0: No. Well, and some, there's different story for each one of these guys and how much they can actually make doing this.
1: Yeah.
0: Extra.
1: And all also, right. Some of them were free throws.
0: Or just clanging them.
1: Yeah, just clang free throws. I'm going to hit 2 tonight out of my 10 or whatever I get.
0: If you're a career 82% free throw shooter and you go 2 for 10 one night, how do you explain that?
1: Bad night, you know.
0: Broken finger?
1: This bad night shooting.
2: I had a headache, I had a migraine, couldn't quite focus on the rim, I don't know.
1: I was the clown that was waving his hands in the air.
0: I would love to know, and I'm distracted. Sure AI could probably tell you.
1: Yeah.
0: A career 82% free throw shooter, what's his worst night free throw shooting ever? I'll bet you it's nowhere near 2 out of 10.
1: Well, I don't know how you predict that, though, because it would be like a great hitter that strikes out 4 times in a game or something, you know?
0: No, that's completely different. That can happen.
1: Oh, yeah, it can happen, yeah.
0: Making 2 out of 10 when you're an 83% free throw shooter, no way.
1: Yeah. They got caught.
2: Jessica Simpson was in the house, you know? What you say?
1: Right, and she was right behind the goal. And
0: got it.
1: She stood up and was dancing. Mm-hmm. What do you want me to do?
0: For my story... This is about Dr. Stephen Quay, who has just released a book, The Code as Witness, How the COVID Genome Reveals Its Lab Origins, How to Prevent the Next Pandemic. Okay? And what he is saying is this. There's no way this thing came from nature. Okay? And you get into the stuff that's really heady, that's beyond a lot of us. But he's just talking about the sequence in the furin cleavage site of the spike protein, that this specific genetic code, which optimizes the virus for human transmission, is like beyond rare in natural coronaviruses, but is common as far as a tool in laboratory gain of function research. And he was interviewed talking about this, and this is what he said.
6: There's been a lot of what I would all call he said, she said, evidence around where the virus came from. So we have virologists talking about that it came from a market publicly, and then through FOIA and other means gotten access to their private statements where they say, gosh, this could really have been engineered in a laboratory. I don't use that evidence. I use the evidence inside the virus itself, because that's apolitical, and really is the best place to find the evidence. This virus has features that have never been seen in thousands and thousands of viruses from nature.
1: Never been seen. Yeah.
0: And then it's a longer interview. Trust me, he lays it out. But again, there's just no way this has happened from nature, which is basically what we've known for a while.
1: Yeah.
0: But what half the country will never understand.
1: Dude, the lying that went on.
0: Yeah, something.
1: Oh, my gosh.
0: Yes. Well, he said all these people that said, oh, yeah, there's no way it came from nature, went out in public, said, oh, it may have came from nature because they were pressured.
1: Right.
0: It's wild. All right. News update. And Nimrod's in the news in just a few.

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0: You know what? The 4th of July, you're going to be grilling out. You don't want to make mistakes. Everybody wants their steak done different, right? Okay, how are you going to keep track of everything? Chef IQ Sense. That's really simple, because you can do it on different settings for each of the little prongs. You just stick it in, say, all right, I need this one medium. There's that one person that's got to have it medium well, and then there's a person that wants it medium rare. You can just set the thermometer right to it, and Chef IQ Sense makes it very simple.
1: Yeah, before you kick them out, you got an idea here. Yeah,
2: there you go. I mean,
0: why would I kick them out?
1: Get out of here, your medium rare nonsense. Okay.
0: What's wrong with medium rare?
1: It's fine. I'm just saying.
2: I tolerate medium rare. I don't celebrate it, though.
1: No.
2: Yeah.
0: Okay.
2: No, but I love this thing. I just got my America 250 red, white, and blue version.
0: Very cool.
2: Of it. 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
2: Well, some good news out of the state of Colorado. The state Supreme Court has unanimously blocked Democrat redistricting efforts, which would have given them 3 more seats in the House, so the delegation will remain most likely 4-4 between Democrats and Republicans.
0: All right. And with that, we go to Nimrods. Here we go.
3: When the going gets tough.
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4: I love the poorly educated.
0: All right. Nimrods in the News. We go to Seattle. Highland Espresso, new coffee shop in Seattle's Ballard neighborhood, recovering. Why? Thieves broke in, stole thousands of dollars worth of equipment. It's tough, too, when you're just starting a business. Lauren Ruiz, who started it, detailed the damage left by the thieves, explaining they used a crowbar to pry open a window and then took about $10,000 worth of stuff. Oh, my gosh, including a very expensive coffee grinder and their sales machine.
1: Oh, no.
0: Oh, yeah. She said, I put everything I had into this business, and it's very difficult starting out. Mm. Oh, my goodness. So there are people, coming out and trying to help as best they can. Yeah. They haven't caught these people yet. I'm just throwing it out there. They do. Tie them up. Let the owner maybe a little hot coffee on the legs. I'm asking.
2: Why not?
0: You got to stop this for the future.
2: That's right.
0: And that's Nimrods in the News.
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8: Red Alert traffic means traffic flow is not normal. Crashes, lane closures, construction, slowdowns, and the dreaded...
9: All lanes are shut down.
10: There's a wrecker there, there's OHP there.
8: KRMG has the most frequent traffic updates in Tulsa, combined with the most knowledgeable traffic anchors in the city.
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16: From the KRMG 24-hour Fox News Center, I'm Kyle High with team coverage of our top stories. After a formal investigation, Coweta police have found there were no criminal findings into concerns surrounding Coweta city government after months of complaints from residents. Chief Mike Bell made the announcement during a Monday afternoon press conference.
17: Policy discussions or transparency expectations do exist. The evidence gathered, assessed by Coweta Police Department, OSBI, and the Wagner County District's Attorney's Office did not meet the threshold for criminal violations in any instance.
16: The department examined allegations including misuse of public funds, bribery concerns, and claims city property may have been sold without proper licensing. Bell said the investigation was conducted with the assistance of the Oklahoma State Bureau of Investigations and the Wagner County District Attorney's Office. And a Muskogee stepfather was recently sentenced to life in prison for impregnating his 11-year-old stepdaughter.
18: A judge sentenced Muskogee stepfather Dustin Walker to life in prison after a jury found him guilty on all seven counts. The jury sentenced Walker to life in prison for sexual abuse, 15 years for one count of neglect, 5 years each for four other counts of neglect, and 7 years for a final count of neglect. In August of last year, Walker's 11-year-old stepdaughter gave birth at their residence, but he failed to give her medical treatment after the birth. DNA results confirmed Walker was the father of the newborn. His charges included one count of felony sexual abuse of a child under 12 and six felony counts of child neglect. Walker pleaded guilty in March and was sentenced last Friday. Kirk McCracken, 102.3 KRMG, Tulsa's News and Talk.
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19: Breezy, warm, muggy over the next few days. 94 tomorrow after starting in the upper 70s. Still looking at mid-90s for Wednesday, Thursday, and Friday. Outlook for the 4th, upper 90s. Heat index well above 100. Slight chance of a shower returning Sunday. I'm Chief Meteorologist James Adelot for Fox 23 and 102.3 KRMG, Tulsa's News and Talk.
8: The KRMG Storm Center tones could save your life. Severe thunderstorms and tornadoes are threats in green country.
19: Tornado down right now with debris signature crossing 169.
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10: Well, and there's a whole lot of Democrats who are having a lot of trouble with the answering the question about the current move to the left in their party. With you've got straight up socialists and people who are, well, have called themselves communists before winning elections in their party. Mm-hmm. And also, there is the notable anti-Israel sentiment. That I know they always say we're just anti-Zion, Zionism, but boy, it sure comes across as good old-fashioned anti-Semitism a lot of times.
11: Yeah.
10: So Sleepy Eyes Chuck Todd. Hmm. I guess this is for his Toddcast.
11: Mm-hmm. Scott loves that.
10: Maybe not. I'm not sure.
11: Toddcast me.
10: Yeah.
11: Toddcast.
10: Chuck Todd was asking the DCCC chair, Representative Susan DelBene, out of Washington, DCCC being the fundraising arm of the Democrat Party within the House of Representatives, was asked about the anti-Semitism and the lack of support for the statehood of Israel.
12: What do you tell Jewish Americans who are donors to the Democratic Party who are concerned that the party is moving away from being supportive of the state of Israel?
13: I think I have always said that folks should talk directly to the folks running for office in their communities and ask them the tough questions about, you know, kind of their concerns about what's happening, whether it's about what's happening in the Middle East, what's happening economically, what they're seeing with ICE in communities or the war in Iran. Talk to folks. That's why I feel like we're in such a strong position, because when people talk to the incredible candidates we have and the incumbents running for re-election, they're talking about tough issues and giving their view of where they stand and what they're going to do to make a difference. And that's really fundamentally how our democracy is supposed to work. But
12: are you concerned about where the rhetoric's gone on the left when it comes to Israel?
13: I think that people, you've heard kind of rhetoric across the board, and then you hear specifically from candidates where they stand, and they've been very clear. And I think you talked about from Tom Suozzi all across the country. We have incredible candidates. They've been very clear on where they stand, and that's why I think it's so important, because I think you kind of talked about the nationalizing of every race. But I think maybe out in D.C. and other places, everyone's nationalizing, but you go to a community, folks want to talk to the candidates who are running, and the reason why, you know, kind of even when you look at polling that says the Democratic brand or the Republican brand are here, but when you actually talk about individuals and where they stand, very different.
11: What did she just say, Scott?
14: I have no idea.
3: That was superb McGurkin, and a political McGurkin, which is even worse than regular old McGurkin.
1: Mm-hmm.
3: That was insanity. What was that?
10: That's
3: you talked for at least 2 minutes and said nothing.
10: Yes, that's
3: nothing.
10: That's what's called panic McGurkin. That's where you don't.
3: Yeah, you just, well, you know, we talk to voters and they tell us, and, you know, there are different opinions and we have to what in the hell was that?
10: You know, you talked about nationalizing politics and maybe it sounds good in D.C., but, you know, talk to people and people will talk for themselves. And that's where you go to the communities who talk to these people who talk to the communities and about the issues and that affect those communities and the people.
3: And we like our candidates, and
10: that means we're in a strong position.
3: Yeah, my gosh. Just bouncing around all over the place.
5: I would love to see that clip shown in front of just regular voters.
3: Yeah.
5: To see what in the world their takeaway is.
3: Yeah. What is,
5: because we've been in this for years and years.
3: I know.
5: And so it's easier to spot the McGurkin.
3: Yeah.
5: And I got to believe most people hear that. And just a bunch of words that don't mean anything.
3: I know.
10: By the way,
5: it's like Roger Goodell, man, talking about the issues in communities. That's what it reminds
3: me
5: of.
3: You don't want to be the dumb guy in the room to ask the question. You want to just nod your head like you know what she's talking about.
5: Yeah.
3: Because you're enlightened and you're very smart. When she's not saying anything.
5: No. So that's their controversy right now.
3: Yeah.
5: With Goodell, it was Colin Kaepernick, and is it because he's black?
3: Yeah.
5: What's going on? Are they blackballing him, but you couldn't say that?
3: No.
5: All these things, and then they were going to bring in Jay-Z to do the halftime show because it had been too white too often or some nonsense, and it was the same sort of McGurkin, man.
6: Well, Carl, I would tell you that all of us hopefully are evolving and learning. We should be, and we all should realize that we have to do more. I'm proud of what our league has done. I said it several months ago that we should have listened to our players earlier and been able to understand the things that were going on in our communities, seeing that play out on television sets across the country.
5: And it was the same sort of thing.
6: Yeah.
5: And it was issues and communities, and that's what we care about. What are you going to do? Well, I mean, what concrete are you talking about? It's never anything.
3: No. Can you imagine Roger Goodell doing a video on how to fix your sink?
5: Well, we got to get to the root cause, Scott.
3: Well, yeah, and
5: the root cause of the leak. Because leaks, they can do a lot of damage, and we know that. And we listen to people that have had leaks.
3: And when it backs up, what kind of backup is it? I mean, is it a traditional backup where water is running over the sink, or is it a backup where some water is trickling?
5: Oh,
3: I don't even know.
7: They have a very deep understanding and tremendous knowledge of the issues that are going on in all of our communities, try to address these issues, community issues, there's nothing more important than trying to give back into our communities and make our communities better. These are important issues
5: for our communities.
7: They're American issues for our communities.
5: What's concrete?
7: Just one other issue that can really make a difference in our communities, the underlying issue.
5: And nothing ever came out of it.
3: And what communities are you talking about? Anyway, you're NBA guys going into the communities? What are we talking about?
5: That was NFL.
3: Or NFL, rather, yeah.
5: Yes, it's basically, we're going to keep doing this McGurkin until the criticisms from Black America stop. Because we care and we've listened to the players. We should have listened to them earlier. Our bad.
3: It's like there's a shot clock or something. Well, and I got to get all this in 30 seconds and then I can walk away.
10: There was more from Susan DelBene.
3: There is?
10: Oh, yeah.
5: Well, I have more from Roger Goodell. Who wants to go first?
3: I want to hear Susan because she's new to it.
10: Let's say who wore it better, okay?
5: Okay.
10: McGurkin.

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1: It's actually in the Washington Post.
2: Yes.
1: Oh, yeah, I sent you the story.
2: Yeah,
1: that's
2: terrible.
1: Right.
2: Yeah.
1: Catholic nuns face legal harassment for not using preferred pronouns.
2: Gee whiz.
1: This is a law in New York. And so this whole story starts out. To care for the dying poor, that was the mission of Rose Hawthorne Lathrop when she established a congregation of Catholic Dominican sisters in 1900. And it goes on to this 42-bed nursing facility in Hawthorne, New York. And it's part of their work as the healing ministry of Christ. And they dedicate their lives to the founder's goal to make whoever crosses their door feel as comfortable and happy as if their own people had kept them and put them into the very best bedroom. There's people that are dying. Mm-hmm. Right?
2: Mm-hmm.
1: But the sisters now have received three letters from the state's health department, in effect explaining that they're not complying with provisions of a Bill of Rights for LGBTQIA+ New Yorkers that Kathy Hochul signed in 2023.
2: Unbelievable.
1: That stipulates that long-term care facilities must use patients' preferred pronouns even when they're not present.
3: Even when they're not there.
1: Yes.
3: That doesn't make any sense.
1: Defer to their choice of bathroom and refuse to assign rooms based on biological sex. And staff must also undergo cultural competency training.
2: Gosh.
1: So you got to have the nun go through the training.
3: Well, they've
1: and all that would violate their consciences. But failure to do so could cost them thousands of dollars in fines.
3: Well,
1: and loss of license. And imprisonment.
3: Oh, my God. Tell you, man, they actually did answer in New York the age-old question. If a tree is misgendered in the forest and no one's around to hear it, is it still a microaggression? Apparently, yes.
1: Yes, it is.
2: It is. Yeah, they don't have to be there.
1: Yeah. So what a crazy case
2: that is. That's insane.
1: It really is insane.
2: That's got to stop.
1: And no one's complained.
2: Yeah, well, that's got to stop.
1: I know.
2: But there are some sort of provisions that are met. People are in, they're dying.
1: Yes.
2: And you're bringing them in to care for them in their last moments on earth. Mm-hmm. And don't worry about pronouns.
1: Yes.
2: Sit down.
1: You have to play pretend.
2: Jeez.
1: Even if they're not there.
2: This is the type of stuff, man. You just hear that and go, how can you support that? How can you support a party that supports that?
1: I don't understand.
2: I don't understand that. You can hate Trump all day, but you're going to support that?
1: Apparently.
2: I'd assume you just sit home.
1: Some people don't do anything. Yeah. Saw this at Bloomberg. We're talking about seven things you should never grill, David.
3: Oh, yeah?
2: Your shoe?
1: Well, of course, I think that's a given.
2: Yeah.
1: Well, they give reasons for everything, which a lot of people are never going to listen to. Pork chops, fish kebabs.
3: Oh,
1: filet.
3: Yeah.
1: But the one that got a lot of people's attention is burgers.
2: What?
3: Yeah. I mean, because they need to cook in their own fat.
1: Yeah, because the fat drips down.
3: Yeah. Mm-hmm.
1: Yeah.
2: Tastes good, though.
1: Yeah, well, they say that it doesn't taste as good, Scott.
2: No, I disagree.
1: Okay.
2: I like a good flame grilled burger.
1: Okay. Well, I was grilling out yesterday.
2: I was home.
1: What do you mean?
2: Pick up the phone. Hey, we're grilling hamburgers. I'd have been there.
1: No, you wouldn't have.
2: You're right, I wouldn't.
1: You wouldn't have.
2: No.
1: You never grill out, do you?
2: We had a grill and we gave it away.
1: Because you didn't grill out?
2: No, she didn't like it. She's too big and we're looking for a small
1: But you
2: one.
1: Personally don't grill.
2: I haven't ever really done it. No, it doesn't really.
1: It's never too late, Scott.
2: No, it's placed down.
1: David can't believe you've never grilled a burger in your life.
2: No. I haven't grilled
3: anything. I
2: actually
3: can believe that.
2: Yeah, well, you should believe that because it's true.
3: If he did
1: Never
3: it once,
1: late, man.
3: If he did it once, other people might ask him to do it again.
1: Yeah, I guess that's probably true.
2: Be invited to cook out so I could drink.
1: Yeah, all right, news update and 5 stories we're watching today.

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0: The Markley, Van Camp, and Robbins Show. Jamie Markley, David Van Camp, Scott Robbins, and now the five stories we're watching today.
1: One, two, okay, number five. The Colorado Supreme Court has unanimously blocked Democrat redistricting efforts in the state. It would have given them three more seats in the U.S. House. The delegation, as it stands now, appears to be deadlocked at four Republican, four Democrat. Number four, French public health officials are saying that more than 1,000 excess deaths occurred since the massive heat wave hit last week. And one of the officials in Paris is blaming the United States for the heat wave.
0: And how is that again?
1: Well, it's because we're running our air conditioning too much and we're causing climate change.
0: It's us.
1: Yes, it's our fault. Meanwhile, it's like...
2: Yeah, well, while I'm wrecking the environment, I'm home chilling out in my 73-degree house.
1: Right. I mean, I've had my vehicle actually just on for the last couple hours to make sure it's nice and cool when I get in.
2: Heck yes.
0: Right. Well, whenever I think about carbon emissions, because they're all crazy about that in Europe.
1: Yeah.
0: No one ever talks about...
3: China!
1: Yeah. And it is weird that somebody has pointed this out, you know, the hatred of air conditioning is a uniquely European left-wing thing. Because even Zoran Mamdani is pushing to have more AC units installed in buildings across New York. Like, it's not, like, there is no, you know, green weenie angle to this. It's like, do you want people to cook to death in their apartments or not?
0: Yeah. Or he has bigger aspirations than the green weenie stuff.
1: Yeah. Number two, U.S. Supreme Court has agreed to, number three, DHS Secretary Mark Wayne Mullen says that at the current rates, deportation numbers will surpass the 2025 calendar year numbers in the next 6 weeks. So far, so good. Number two, U.S. Supreme Court has agreed to take up an RNC case defending a law requiring proof of citizenship to register to vote in Arizona elections. And number one, the Supreme Court did rule 5-4 that states can count ballots that arrive after Election Day as long as they are postmarked by Election Day.
0: Yes. Yes, some people unhappy with that today.
1: Yeah.
2: Including the president.
1: It is. I mean, the mail-in voting thing is a courtesy for people. Like, it's a convenience. And if you can't get off your ass and get your ballot in the mailbox way ahead of time, then... your vote shouldn't be counted.
0: I don't understand it. It's crazy to me. It should be, like, rare. Like, you can't get there. There's a mail-in.
1: Yeah.
0: Outside of that, everybody's got to go vote.
2: Well, I said handicapped shut-ins, that sort of thing, if you're medically can't do it.
0: You know, yes.
2: I get it.
0: Yep. Friday's a big day for you, Scotty.
2: What's Friday?
0: Your girl's getting married, apparently.
2: Which girl?
0: Taylor Swift.
2: Oh, Swifty? Yeah.
0: Yeah.
2: Right here.
0: Uh-huh.
2: Yeah.
0: Stevie Nicks is going to sing? Of all people?
2: Warble something, yeah, I don't know what.
0: And Tim McGraw, that's the report.
2: What's Stevie Nicks going to sing?
0: I have no idea.
2: Landslide?
0: beautiful. This is the Markley, Van Camp, and Robbins Show. I don't know. They're saying it's going to cost over $20 million.
2: Oh, my gosh.
1: Golly.
0: Yeah. Do you know what the national average for a wedding in America was last year?
2: No.
0: Closest two wins.
1: $20,000.
2: I'll say $15,000.
0: $36,000.
2: Oh, my God.
0: What was the average?
2: $36,000.
0: What was the average in New York?
2: $80,000.
1: $60,000.
0: $65,000. Yeah. Two for two for David.
2: Wow.
0: The Wiley vet's off to a slow start this week.
1: Always a bridesmaid, never a bride.
2: Yeah, sorry.
0: Oh, there's a betting frenzy, too, on Polymarket about the wedding, different stuff. You want to get all caught up in that. Oh, yeah. We got to get to a news update. And then your big three. Yeah. Scott Robbins' trifecta coming right up.

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1: At the KRMG 24-hour Fox News Center, I'm Kyle High with team coverage of our top stories. An Oklahoma couple who authorities said fled to Montana to avoid prosecution has been convicted by a federal jury of sexually abusing a 15-year-old. A federal jury unanimously found Larry Keith Tennyson and Gretchen Francine Tennyson guilty of sexual abuse of a minor in Indian Country. According to court documents and evidence presented at trial, the victim told a family member in 2019 that the Tennysons would get her drunk and sexually abuse her. The family met with the Mays County Sheriff's Office to report the abuse. Deputies served a search warrant at the Tennysons' home in September of 2020. The couple was charged with child sexual abuse in state court, then quickly sold some of their possessions and moved to Montana. More than 5 years later, law enforcement received a tip that the couple had been spotted in Columbus, Montana, and FBI agents arrested them. Sentencing will be scheduled at a later date. Police say a man in a Camaro led them on a chase going 110 miles per hour on city streets early Sunday morning before being arrested.
2: Police say 25-year-old Louis Mejia was part of a large group of cars at 49th Street North and Mingo that all sped away at high speeds when they saw police. They say the various drivers split up, but the police helicopter zeroed in on Mejia and told police where he was headed. They say Mejia stopped when he saw police putting stop sticks in his path, and he was arrested. Jail records show he's booked on reckless driving and eluding police, and that he's also on hold for immigration enforcement. Steve Knoll, 1023 KRMG, Tulsa's News and Talk.
1: And starting today in Owosso, contractors will close their approach off of North Garnett Road on East 112th Street North, leading into Hell's Acres neighborhood. Construction of stormwater infrastructure is expected to be finished up by July 7th. Tulsa's most accurate and dependable forecast is coming up next.
3: Breezy, warm, muggy over the next few days. 94 tomorrow after starting in the upper 70s. Still looking at mid-90s for Wednesday, Thursday, and Friday. Outlook for the 4th, upper 90s. Heat index well above 100. Slight chance of a shower returning Sunday. I'm Chief Meteorologist James Adelot for Fox 23 and 1023 KRMG, Tulsa's News and Talk.
0: Think your wind chimes are having a party? It might be more serious. Severe weather's like that unexpected guest, loud and potentially damaging. 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
4: Wind gusts over 60 miles per hour with us.
0: We are 1023 KRMG, Tulsa Severe Weather Station.
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0: The Markley, Van Camp, and Robbins Show. Jamie Markley, David Van Camp, Scott Robbins. Got the Robbins trifecta coming up in just a few. News update, David Van Camp.
1: Well, this is kind of interesting. That Chevalier lady, Daria Lisa Avila Chevalier in New York, the communist, and don't call her a communist. Well, some tweets were unearthed by CNN's Andrew Kaczynski.
0: More?
1: Some more. Praising Karl Marx as an essential must-read, complained public libraries didn't have enough books by Lenin and other Marxist leaders, and was upset that a bookstore's banned books display did not include the complete works of, well, J.V. Stalin. She also, showed affection for a lot of communist leaders. One archived tweet from 2020 quoted Assata Shakur. This is a former Black Liberation Army member who in 1977 was convicted for murdering a New Jersey state trooper. She wound up escaping and fleeing to Cuba. In the quote, Shakur said that she preferred Ho Chi Minh, Kim Il-sung, Che Guevara, or Fidel Castro before studying Marx and Lenin because the two white dudes had made contributions to revolutionary struggle that were too great to be ignored. The latest batch, though, of unearthed tweets comes after previous deleted posts showed her describing the U.S. flag as a napkin. Wipe her hands.
0: Okay.
1: Yeah. Why do you call them anti-American communists? Well, see, because they're anti-American communists.
0: Yeah.
1: Pretty simple.
0: Just accurate.
1: You know, if they played basketball every day, I'd call them basketball players.
0: Yes, you would.
2: She could be going to Congress and probably will be going to Congress.
1: Yes.
0: Yep.
2: Wow.
3: Speaking of the flag, you hear what happened in the town of Newbury, Massachusetts? This is where residents say they were warned that flying flags on their own properties could violate endangered species laws.
0: Hmm.
3: Plum Island homeowners received a notice from the town of Newbury warning that it had become aware of the use of devices and materials intended to deter protected shorebirds from using local beach and dune systems. Letter listed Mylar streamers, flags, and reflective materials as examples of such devices. And their residents are like, we can't fly flags on our own property? Because of the endangered birds? Are you joking?
1: In honor of America's 250th birthday, they should all fly flags. Up yours, government.
2: Do birds crash into the flags?
3: I don't know.
2: Is that the problem? I've never seen that happen.
3: But in the letter, it said noncompliance may result in state or federal enforcement actions, and thus the town urges residents to comply with applicable state and federal wildlife protection laws.
2: Wow.
3: Okay.
2: Going to mess up a lot of car dealerships who had the big inflatable guy out there in there.
3: Yeah, watch out for that.
2: Parking lot for the big 4th of the July weekend, yeah.
3: Yeah, so yeah, different residents there were speaking with Fox saying, I don't understand it.
2: That's crazy.
3: Now, the town administrator said the town is not in any way attempting to interfere with the property owner's rights to use their property or to restrict their use of their property for ordinary and patriotic purposes.
2: Huh.
3: They're just trying to spread the word about protecting endangered species.
2: Mm.
3: That's not what it sounded like to a whole lot of the people there. So we'll see where that one goes.
2: Wow.
3: Now, it's a different situation where, like in Utah, where they have said, and the governor had said, okay, because of the wildfires and the threat, you can't do fireworks.
1: Yeah. They understand.
2: I can understand that.
3: That you understand.
2: Yeah.
1: But with this one, I think they should have, like, the Plum Island Bird Massacre.
2: Yeah.
3: Oh, you'll have all the bird people going absolutely nuts then, David. They will not have it. Oh, my gosh.
2: You think they fly into the flag and just kind of bounce off of it.
1: Yeah.
3: Like it wouldn't
2: kill them.
3: It's not like going into glass.
2: Oh, no. Right.
1: I mean, I was just at the beach over the weekend, and people were flying kites because it was really windy.
3: Yeah.
1: And, birds seem to have the ability to avoid those things in the sky.
3: They're pretty quick.
1: Yeah.
3: Meanwhile, in Los Angeles, world naked bike ride, you know. You've got to have the nude cyclists out there. One guy, not a fan, he got his BB gun out.
2: Uh-oh.
3: Started taking target practice. Ooh. Can't do that. No, that's against the law. That makes the news, you know.
4: Some charges after allegedly shooting two people with a BB gun at a naked bike riding event in downtown L.A.
3: You're laughing, David.
1: I am. I'm not condoning, but I understand.
3: It's like, why do we need this? You know what's shocking as I'm seeing part of the video that's all pixelated? Mostly dudes.
1: Yeah.
2: It usually is.
3: Of course it is.
2: And the guy, I mean, you know, I'm hoping they weren't standing up pedaling when the guy was shooting BBs at them.
3: Well, wouldn't you? You'd be pretty scared.
1: No,
3: you'd be sitting, you'd be protected.
1: A lot of those guys, it's too small of a target.
3: Oh, boy, here we go.
4: Around 11 this morning near the intersection of Temple Street and North Alameda Street, police say a male suspect dressed in all black and riding a scooter fired the BB gun at the nude cyclist. Two victims were treated for lacerations at the scene. The suspect will be charged with assault of a deadly weapon, and more charges are pending.
1: A deadly weapon?
3: BB gun's a deadly weapon?
1: Dang.
3: Boom. I mean, you can put an eye out. We all know that. But deadly?
2: It could hurt if it hit you, I guess.
1: We used to have the pellet gun wars. My cousin.
3: I know.
1: Should have been charged. Assault with a deadly weapon.
3: My brother and I had the game. You got to make it from one tree to the other. It's open fire. How quick are you? Didn't realize that was a deadly weapon.
2: It is. Now you know.
3: Well, it is L.A.
2: Yeah.
3: All right. You ready for your big three,
2: yeah,
3: Scotty?
2: Let's go.
3: All right, let's do it.
5: Are you ready?
6: One, two,
5: it's the three most important news stories of the day.
7: I hit the trifecta.
5: Well, at least according to Scott Robbins. It's the trifecta on the Markley, Van Camp, and Robbins Show.
3: Every day about this time, Scott Robbins' top three stories, helped by his hero.
8: I'm Casey Kasem.
2: Well, good to see you on a Monday. I don't know what you did all weekend, but I don't know. Sounded like a good time.
8: Yeah. I'm ready.
2: Tried calling him. He didn't even pick up.
8: Three.
2: Yep.
3: He's busy.
1: Number three, Trump is hopping mad about the Save America Act.
2: Yeah, Trump is wrapping up the pressure now in the Senate to pass the Save America Act, particularly after the Supreme Court decided to deliver a big blow in the mail-in ballots, right? 47 even calls out Rhino holdouts by name. He's like, I need Murkowski, Collins, Cassidy, McConnell. No more excuses! Done with you! All caps. So there's only one reason to oppose, and that is cheating. All caps, exclamation point. Now, in light of the laws, the Supreme Court today, of course, concerning the Voters' Rights Act. Here's the deal, by the way, just in case you were wondering. The Save America Act, which is, here's what it does. All voters must show photo ID identification. Reasonable. All voters must show proof of citizenship. Not unreasonable. No mail-in ballots except for illness, disability, military deployment, or travel. That's it. That's it. End of story.
3: But what if you just got married and your name changed? And it's all the same excuses, isn't
2: it? Over and over again.
3: Yeah.
2: None of that makes any sense. So the pressure is on, man. We'll see how many of these people flip.
3: We'll see. You both have predicted it ain't going to happen.
1: No, it's not going to happen. And right now, Susan Collins is not going to do it.
2: Yeah, I don't think she will either.
1: There's no way. And I understand it from her perspective, because she's running in a competitive race against that Nazi nut, Graham Plattner.
2: Yeah.
1: And then if she votes for this, then Plattner gets to say, she's trying to steal people's votes.
2: What's Mitch's problem?
3: You know, I understand all that. Sometimes I just want to say, just do the right freaking thing.
2: Yeah, that's it, right? Yeah.
3: Don't worry about the consequences. Just do what's right.
2: And by the way, as we've discussed on this show many, many times, there is very little in this country that 80% of us agree with.
3: True.
2: And that's this voting act.
3: Yes.
2: People want this.
3: Well, they, not so much the voting act. They agree with photo ID to vote.
2: Well, it's just part of the voting act. Yes.
3: Yes.
2: Okay. There you
3: okay.
2: Go.
8: Now, on with the countdown.
3: The Scott Robbins trifecta, top three of the day, up to number
8: two.
1: Number two, archaeologists discovered freeze-dried potatoes.
2: This is so weird. Archaeologists in Peru just recently uncovered a very unusual find, freeze-dried potatoes that date back centuries before the U.S. was even founded. The potatoes were found. I guess they were buried, and they were preserved. I saw the picture of them. They look like big flat potatoes.
3: Really?
2: Yeah, afterwards, the archaeologists had some tasty hash browns. Fired up the old grill and threw them on there.
3: No, they didn't.
2: No, they didn't.
8: And the countdown continues.
3: The Scott Robbins trifecta, top three of the day.
8: And finally,
2: would have been cool if they did.
1: Number one, you can divorce your parents now, apparently.
2: Yeah, Assembly Bill 1967 is moving right now through the California legislature with barely a ripple of public attention or pushback. The bill, authored by LGBTQ rights activist turned assembly member Rich Zuber, would allow children of any age to initiate state dependency proceedings against their own parents.
3: Any age.
2: Any age.
3: Oh, my God.
2: The parents will not even know this has happened until the die is already cast. The bill is designed to make it easier for kids to escape parental authority and become wards of the state. It relies on the terms abuse as justification. Word, of course, which anyone's been paying any attention at all, means anything you disagree with, essentially.
3: Well, what the bill is really about is making it easier to become victims of diddlers.
2: Yes.
3: That's what it's really about.
2: Yes. And they say you don't hear anything about this. No ripple effect, no pushback, no gigantic outrage. It's just going through.
3: That's insane.
2: So a 12-year-old kid can become a ward of the state, which, again, that's insane.
3: Yes. Yeah. And what is the provision you just have to say for any reason?
2: Any justification, yeah. But you can use abuse. Abuse is one of the big ones. They'll say, well, my parents abused me. Now, what does that mean? That means, that, you know, they disciplined you.
3: They didn't let me on my smartphone 3 hours a day.
2: Exactly.
3: Yeah.
2: That's abuse. I can divorce my parents now.
3: That's...
2: You can hold that over their head.
3: Man, oh, man.
2: Holy smokes, man.
3: Did you ever run away from home, ever?
2: I never did, no.
3: David, no?
6: My brother did, but it's the old story. He made it to the stop sign down the street and then came back.
2: Yeah, my daughter...
3: Well, I at least made it a few blocks. I mean, I was around the town. It was a small town, but, you know...
2: My daughter was about four.
3: Yeah.
2: She decided she was going to leave.
3: Mm.
2: So we packed her bags and said, okay. And she walked out the door, went about 3 feet up the sidewalk and turned around and came back.
3: Yeah. Once I realized it was about eating time.
2: Yeah. Oops.
3: Like, what am I going to do now?
2: Time to go.
3: Yep. And that was all she wrote.
7: And there you have it.
3: Yes, the Scott Robbins trifecta, top three of the day. There you go. Oh, man. There's a scam out there. People are losing, like, serious money. 80 grand, 100 grand. Targeting people that speak a different language. Nimrod's in the news and a news update coming up.

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0: All right. The Markley, Van Camp, and Robin Show. You know, every summer people complain they can't sleep because it's hot outside. You're sweating. You wake up. Like, oh, my gosh, you toss and turn. 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
1: Well, an MS Now reporter spotted Justice Clarence Thomas walking around the U.S. Capitol and wanted to know, hey, what are you meeting? Or who are you meeting here? He's like, I'm not going to tell you. And this is, I love the way he handles the press whenever they try to ambush him.
3: So what are you doing up here?
4: Oh, just walking.
3: No meetings in particular?
4: None that I'm going to tell you about.
3: Tomorrow's going to be a big day in the court, huh? Final day of decisions?
4: Oh, I guess so.
3: You want to give us a sneak peek of some of the decisions?
4: Nope.
3: But you can't tell us why you're up here today, who you're meeting with? Who are you meeting with, sir? Are you up here for any particular reason? No info on who you may have been meeting with? Anyone in House GOP leadership? That's who has offices in there. Any matters you were up here discussing?
1: Gosh. And he's just chuckling the whole way out. Nope, not going to talk to you about anything.
0: Oh, gosh. Good for him.
2: Annoying. Yeah. It's so annoying.
0: Yeah, it's very much annoying.
2: Yeah.
0: No doubt about that. Okay, a couple other things. There are a couple of clips we don't have time for. We'll have to get to them tomorrow. One thing that is funny to watch all this stuff with the Democrats and the Democratic Socialists, there's one guy that's saying, you can't let the party devolve into this. It's your old buddy James Carville, that nut.
2: Yeah.
0: He's,
2: I heard you say that, yeah.
0: Very much so.
2: Yeah.
0: Like, you can't do this.
2: He's not having it.
0: No.
1: It's happening, old man. Sorry.
2: Just going to say, that ship sailed. Your relevant ship.
0: Yeah.
2: Yeah, doesn't matter what you think anymore.
0: So, and as far as Iran goes, we have like a ceasefire again. I know that there were, you know, attacks back and forth over the weekend where the ceasefire was in jeopardy, which is a head-scratcher in and of itself.
1: Yeah, it sort of seems like if you're blowing up boats in the Strait of Hormuz, yeah. The ceasefire's over.
2: Yeah, it's
0: but
2: over.
0: No, it's just in jeopardy, see? And now, the latest ceasefire, stocks are higher. Oil prices went down. So here we go.
2: Man, it gives just, me whiplash.
0: I know. It just seems to kind of go back and forth, and here we go. All right, we got to get the Nimrods. Roll it out.
5: Are you ready?
6: One, two,
0: no, Nimrods.
5: When the going gets tough.
7: Damn it, this is too hard.
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9: I love the poorly educated.
0: All right. Nimrods in the News. Watch out for this one. It's a health insurance scam. It's stealing $80,000 from people.
2: Wow.
0: This is in Redmond, Washington, where apparently people are calling people that can speak Chinese. That's what the department there has said.
2: Mm-hmm.
0: So what happens, the first scam, you get a phone call from a person claiming to be a representative of United Healthcare. Said there was a problem with the insurance plan and the personal information had been compromised. So then these people are transferred to another person who speaks Chinese. All right. And then the victim is contacted on Zoom by somebody dressed as a police officer. And they said, there's a warrant out for your arrest. The only way to resolve this is to wire the money to China.
2: No, I see.
0: Hey.
2: Yeah.
0: And apparently it's working to the tune of 80 grand.
2: Wow.
0: And that's Nimrods in the News.
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16: Severe weather is a fact of life, but being informed doesn't have to be stressful. 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
20: From the KRMG 24-hour Fox News Center, I'm Kyle High with team coverage of our top stories. Tulsa police arrest a man who they say was driving drunk and crashed into a utility pole at 31st and Peoria Sunday night.
21: Police say it started as a report of a man firing shots from a white Chevy Tahoe around 66 in Peoria around 8:30 last night. Then, not long after, as they were looking for a suspect, they got a report of a white Tahoe had crashed into a pole at 31st in Peoria, and that a shirtless man had run from the crash and was running through people's backyards. They say they caught 29-year-old Quentin Deon Smith about a block away and also found a handgun in the floorboard of the Tahoe. He's now facing charges of DUI, possession of a firearm during commission of a felony, and more. Steve Knoll, 102.3 KRMG, Tulsa's news and talk.
20: A former Oklahoma State trooper could soon lead Immigration and Customs Enforcement after a nomination from President Donald Trump.
22: He says he chose Schroyer for his decades of law enforcement experience. President Trump went on to say the Senate must confirm Schroyer immediately. That nomination is backed by U.S. Department of Homeland Security Secretary from Oklahoma, Mark Wayne Mullen.
20: That's Fox 23 and KRMG's Michelle Lynn. And a Tulsa restaurant is mourning the loss of its founder.
23: Cajun Ed's Southern Scratch Kitchen announced the passing of its founder, Ed Richard. The restaurant says he poured his heart and soul into growing Cajun Ed's and served the Tulsa community for more than 25 years. They say Ed's son, Jonathan Richard, is committing to keeping the doors open and will be taking over to continue the traditions, recipes, and values that Ed built. They're inviting folks to stop in, have a meal, and help honor Ed's memory. Denver Fox, 102.3 KRMG, Tulsa's news and talk.
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24: Breezy, warm, muggy over the next few
1: few days. 94 tomorrow after starting in the upper 70s. Still looking at mid-90s for Wednesday, Thursday, and Friday. Outlook for the 4th, upper 90s. Heat index well above 100. Slight chance of a shower returning Sunday. I'm Chief Meteorologist James Adelot for Fox 23 and 102.3 KRMG Tulsa's News and Talk.
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1: So there's a war going on.
2: No, Tony, there's no war. We handled this. There's a memorandum of understanding, and now everybody is hunky-dory and happy. And then the Iranians said, we're not hunky-dory and happy. And then the United States said, you should be hunky-dory and happy. And the Iranians said, is that an oil tanker going through the Strait of Hormuz? And then the United States said, well, yes, it is. That's what's happening. Oil tankers are going through the Strait of Hormuz. And then Iran said, no, this is our Strait of Hormuz, like they're a four-year-old child. And they started throwing bombs at the tankers. So the United States needing to respond just through the kitchen sink at a bunch of military installations, we may have already destroyed and they were able to rebuild in the last 10 weeks. We'll get into that. And then Iran said, oh, yeah, your mother. And then they went after U.S. Army bases in Kuwait and Bahrain. And then we said, oh, yeah, your mother. And we went after more installations. And then Iran said, I don't want to play with you anymore. And the United States said, well, we don't want to play with you anymore. And then Iran said, well, what if we have a play date in Doha, Qatar? And the United States said, fine. And that's where we're at right now. That's the story. I think I've got it all kind of understood. We are in a whole bunch of absolute ridiculousness, pretending that we have got a deal with people you cannot make a deal with. You can only destroy or be destroyed by. Yeah, now I've got it all together. Tony Katz, that's me, by the way. Tony Katz today. Guys, good to be with you. Yes, massive Supreme Court decisions, although not the big one just yet. But some that are going to make some people crazy, especially about voting. William Jacobson, Cornell Law Professor, the mind behind LegalInsurrection.com. He is scheduled to be with us a little bit later. The story out of Iran is that there is just no rational person who could think that this is going to work out well. Just can't be. That there's a peace deal. That somehow it's all going to work. It's not going to work. No part of it can work. The Iranians do not want a deal. The Iranians want to destroy us. That's what is happening. Now the question is, do we understand this? Now, I must say to you that I believe we understand this. I believe we are not crazy people, that the administration understands that what they're dealing with is a group of people that is an irrational group of people. I have to believe that we believe this. We don't seem to be acting like it. We seem to be acting like somehow everything is going great. As a matter of fact, we've bought into a great number of nonsense statements, including that of the vice president, J.D. Vance.
3: Jake, for 47 years, this country has been a thorn in our side. It's been kind of a basket case for Democrat and Republican administrations. The coolest thing about the progress we've made over the last few weeks is that you see people within the Iranian system, senior leadership, even IRGC officials say, you know what? We may have some animosity, we may have some mistrust, but we recognize the way that we've done business with the United States for 47 years is a mistake. Let's try something else. We're going to verify that, of course, but we're certainly willing to try something else if they comply.
2: Now, I don't mind the vice president being younger. But I don't like my foreign policy is, you know what the coolest thing about this is? Something about that is wholly unsettling, sir. No IRGC member says the way we've been going about this was the wrong way. Who would believe that? So I have one of two things to believe here. You, Vice President J.D. Vance, are the single most naive person in the world, or, well, this is just the way that you couch everything, so when it doesn't work, you'd be like, well, we tried. You didn't have to sign the MOU to try. I know there's some people who believe that. I think that that is an absolute mistake. The MOU was a mistake. Signing it was a mistake. Releasing any dollars is a mistake. We are living in the mistake. And I do agree that it makes Trump look weak. I don't want any part of that at all. Now, if J.D. Vance believes this stuff, it's even worse. It is far worse. I think J.D. Vance believes some of this stuff. And I am certainly in the camp that he hasn't proven that he doesn't. If you think you're going to get a deal with the Iranians because they've come around, the IRGC, that's nuts. Everything they have done has shown us that they haven't come around. So therefore, any conversation of, you see, we're really dealing with a much different class of people. We're dealing with a much better class of people. We're dealing with better people, smarter people, more rational people. All of that is a lie. On every level, it's a lie. Stop telling us the lie. You look weird when you lie. Because you look naive. You look stupid if you're not looking naive. Or most importantly, you look like somebody who thinks they can lie to us and we'll just accept it. We're not Democrats being told that Joe Biden is fine. We don't take that stuff. We absolutely don't take that kind of nonsense. Now, just as a really quick tangent, this could lead you into a conversation about Marco Rubio. Well, Tony, if Vance is getting it wrong, then would you agree that Marco Rubio is getting it right? I want to make sure that we are all about a unique possibility. This was Stephen Yates, who was on the show with me on Wednesday. I was out for a couple days visiting my mother. So thank you, Mike, for sitting in the chair. Mike Coolidge was in the chair. And you may have missed what it is that Stephen Yates, the Heritage Foundation, said on this very show. And he was discussing the idea that you hear Vance saying one thing and you hear Rubio saying another thing, right? I brought this up. Well, it's very possible they're both engaged in the same thing, which is the thinking of President Trump.
4: Tony, first I'd begin with one of the challenges you have in trying to assess the roles of, say, Trump, Vance, and Rubio is that, first, there's only one president at a time. And no matter what anyone wants to think about the individuals of Vance and Rubio, it's within the context of they are a part of a team that the president has deliberately assembled. And so first and foremost, the challenge is, where is the mind of the president and what is the intent of the president? And it's at least plausible that different members of his cabinet are engaging in different roles that serve parts of the president's own thinking. And I've often found this to have plausibility, even when just talking about the trade policy areas where the president wants to pursue a particular kind of relationship with a country, but at the same time has a very active trade agenda that might be hostile towards that partner he aims to work with. And you imagine these debates in front of the Resolute Desk, and the president likes to make decisions by having people argue, almost fight in front of him

0: Retired or close to it, your financial life is about to change, but you don't have to miss a beat. 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
1: I'm not saying that that is a crazy thought. Far from it. I think it could be a very, very understandable thought. I want to make sure I am clear that what I want is success for the president, which is to say success for me. I want the regime gone and us done with these terrorist low-life bastards. I said it. Every station just heard me say it. I said it exactly the way I said it, without any level of apology. I don't know if that's where the president is, because the president has shown me that he's not there. He has shown me that he is in favor of behavior change as opposed to regime change. He has shown me by sending J.D. Vance out there, he wants to test the waters on these ideas that J.D. Vance is putting out, and these ideas are not good ones. Because it starts with a premise, and the premise is somehow you, Donald Trump, can rationalize with these irrational actors because you're Donald Trump. And the answer is, no, you can't, even if you're Donald Trump. There is no deal to be made. Stop trying to make it. Which takes us to something else J.D. Vance said. And you're like, my gosh, J.D. Vance has learned the rules of Trumpism. J.D. Vance was on with Bill Maher. He's still doing this whatchamacallit tour. He is still out there doing this promotion for a deal with Iran. That's what he's doing. That's his whole thing. And he goes on with Bill Maher. Bill Maher is very, very nice to him. Bill Maher is discussing, you know, it's you or Marco Rubio in 2028, and you might get my vote. And Vance says, if they're willing to change, we're willing to change too. If they're not willing to change, we still fundamentally have all the cards. I think it's a good place for us to be. And he followed it up with, if we don't make the final deal, their nuclear program is still destroyed. They're still much weaker as a country. So my attitude is America wins either way. J.D. Vance has taken to embracing the rules of Trumpism. By the way, there are now three rules of Trumpism. There used to be just two for years, for a decade. There were only 2 years of Trumpism. And then last week, I invented the third rule. The first rule of Trumpism is Trump wins. The second rule of Trumpism is that a deal can always be made as long as it adheres to the first rule of Trumpism. And the third rule is, what is a deal? Whatever allows Trump to adhere to the first rule of Trumpism. Everything goes back to saying Trump wins. A deal can be anything and seen in any way. More important than declaring victory is victory. George Bush on the aircraft carrier with the mission accomplished banner, an unbelievably stupid move. Recreating that in any way, an unbelievably stupid move. I don't have to declare victory. I don't have to take the victory lap. I don't need to do the stupid end zone dance. You know what I need to do? I need to Barry Sanders this mother. I need to score the touchdown, hand the ball back to the ref, and then trot back to the sideline. Put me back in, coach. I'm ready to score again. That's how to do it. You know when we have, well, we have, we, do you know when, learn to speak, Tony, you do radio for a living. Do you know when we will have beaten the Iranian regime? You will. Because there won't be an Iranian regime. And we won't have to tell anybody about it. They'll just know. Now, there is something, while I don't believe you ever have to declare victory, there is something about getting your enemy to declare defeat. It was imperative that the Imperial Japanese surrendered.

0: that they admitted that Hirohito was not a god. It was imperative that the troops see German battalions, if you will, surrendering. It was important that they wave the white flag during the Revolutionary War, because it is important for the troops to see the other side say, we give. Your will is too great. We cannot defeat you. You don't declare victory that way. You let them remember that they gave up. They quit. You imposed your will upon them, and they simply could not respond. And I believe that is damn necessary, kids. I think that's everything. I think that's ballgame. That's where we need to be. And we're not there yet. And we're not there yet because we gave them 10 weeks to possibly reconstitute. Jennifer Griffin of Fox News saying that we are now going after sites we had already destroyed because within the 10 weeks of this nonsense, fakakta, ceasefire, they were able to rebuild them. They rebuilt stuff? And we watched? And we watched? Are we insane? Now, by the way, it's the reporting of Jen Griffin, and it's possible that she got it wrong. But it's not impossible to note that we waited too long in this ceasefire, and we're still doing it. They're going to meet in Doha, Doha, Qatar. Fantastic. Have a lovely meeting. But in the end, you have to kill the regime, or eventually they stick around long enough to kill you. And those are the facts. Keep it here. I'm Tony Katz. This is Tony Katz Today.
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0: Chris Murphy, beta male, Connecticut. He has got his finger on the pulse. And here is how President Trump is driving voters somehow to the Democrat Party.
1: Argument that I make is that there are a lot of Trump voters who believe that the economy is rigged, and they mistakenly thought that Donald Trump was going to unrig it. They now see him as a fake populist, and so they're open to listen to a Democratic Party that is for increasing the minimum wage, breaking up concentrated corporate power, bringing back the strength of labor unions. Now, I think we have been probably far too judgmental of some of these voters on the right because they don't share all of our cultural and social views. I don't argue.
0: You mean abortion? You mean communism? You mean mutilation of children under the guise of gender-affirming care and the trans insanity that you all favor? Yeah, they are not down with that. This is accurate. This is accurate. They are not down with that at all. Thank you for noticing. Good Lord, you think people who might be disillusioned with Trump are running to the Democrat Party?
1: That the Democratic Party should change our views when it comes to issues like guns or climate or abortion. I just think that we have to accept into the coalition people that may have voted for Donald Trump and wants a party that is going to unrig the democracy, but may not be ready to join us on all of our social and cultural views. We should give them a place in our party. And
0: I thought you weren't allowed to say things are rigged. Now Trump is rigging what? You're going to what are you unrigging? You elect communists who want to tear down Western civilization. What are you talking about? But you never have to concern yourself with what it is that Chris Murphy, the senator from Connecticut, is discussing. It's all nonsense, and he should be ignored. He is a hateful, spiteful person who will say anything for elected power. But I do want to make sure we all know Article 4, Section 4 of the United States Constitution. The United States shall guarantee to every state in this union a republican form of government and shall protect each of them against invasion and on application of the legislature or of the executive when the legislature cannot be convened against domestic violence. He belongs to a party that is okay with people who want to tear down the Constitution. We just can't allow that. This is Tony Katz today.
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3: From the KRMG 24-hour Fox News Center, I'm Kyle High with team coverage of our top stories. After a formal investigation, Coweta police have found there were no criminal findings into concerns surrounding Coweta city government after months of complaints from residents. Chief Mike Bell made the announcement during a Monday afternoon press conference.
4: Policy discussions or transparency expectations do exist. The evidence gathered, assessed by Coweta Police Department, OSBI, and the Wagner County District's Attorney's Office did not meet the threshold for criminal violations in any instance.
3: The department examined allegations including misuse of public funds, bribery concerns, and claims city property may have been sold without proper licensing. Bell said the investigation was conducted with the assistance of the Oklahoma State Bureau of Investigations and the Wagner County District Attorney's Office. And a Muskogee stepfather was recently sentenced to life in prison for impregnating his 11-year-old stepdaughter.
5: A judge sentenced Muskogee stepfather Dustin Walker to life in prison after a jury found him guilty on all seven counts. The jury sentenced Walker to life in prison for sexual abuse, 15 years for one count of neglect, 5 years each for four other counts of neglect, and 7 years for a final count of neglect. In August of last year, Walker's 11-year-old stepdaughter gave birth at their residence, but he failed to give her medical treatment after the birth. DNA results confirmed Walker was the father of the newborn. His charges included one count of felony sexual abuse of a child under 12 and six felony counts of child neglect. Walker pleaded guilty in March and was sentenced last Friday. Kirk McCracken, 102.3 KRMG, Tulsa's News and Talk.
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6: Breezy, warm, muggy over the next few days. 94 tomorrow after starting in the upper upper 70s. Still looking at mid-90s for Wednesday, Thursday, and Friday. Outlook for the 4th, upper 90s. Heat index well above 100. Slight chance of a shower returning Sunday. I'm Chief Meteorologist James Adelot for Fox 23 and 102.3 KRMG, Tulsa's News and Talk.
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0: dropping bombs today. And they didn't even get to the big bombshell stuff. But when you're allowed to count ballots after Election Day, well, they did pretty good. They did pretty good with the explosion. But it doesn't mean the end of it all. Tony Katz today, guys. Good to be here. Good to be with you. William Jacobson joins me right now. Cornell Law Professor, the mind behind legalinsurrection.com. And we were going to talk a little bit earlier. Sometimes we pre-record and you're like, oh, no. Oh, no, Katz. I got decisions coming out here, there, and everywhere. And I can't. We gotta do this live. So we said, we went Phil Bill O'Reilly. And we said, we'll do it live. William, it's good to see you, sir. Let's get to some of these decisions from the Supreme Court, and we start where we start. This was the big one, sir. This is from legalinsurrection.com, your site. Supreme Court upholds mail-in ballots postmarked but received after Election Day. So they got postmarked on Election Day. They got received after Election Day. This is a Mississippi law where Republicans said, well, you can't actually have this. And the court, with the majority opinion written by Amy Coney Barrett, said, yes, you can. Walk me through what you know.
1: Well, this was a question of what two federal statutes mean, actually three federal statutes. When they talk about Election Day, I think it's the Tuesday after the first Monday in November. Typically ends up being like November 4th or 5th or something like that. And what does that mean? What does Election Day mean? And the GOP was arguing that it means any vote that is cast must be received by Election Day. It's one day. That's the day you count everything. And if it's not in, it's too late. And what the court ruled was that Election Day historically doesn't mean any one clear thing. It just means that people will have committed to their vote by Election Day. Obviously, the dissent disagreed with that, but that was Amy Coney Barrett, joined by the Chief Justice and the three liberals. One always interesting thing here is on any politically controversial case, the liberals vote as a block. They never separate.
0: Never.
1: I don't know if never is too much. Certainly not in my memory. I can't think of anything. This is one where it just took two of the so-called conservative justices to side with the liberals, and there they go 5-4. And essentially what they've done, and this is the Alito dissent, is they have opened up a can of worms here, because this was a statute involving a postmark. But it's not contingent on a postmark. What if they decide to do something else? What if they decide to say, well, you can go to your local library and they can stamp it for you, or some other method of delivery? That's wide open now. Why 5 days? Well, this statute said 5 days. Why not like California, where it's virtually unlimited? That's not resolved by this. So what Alito was saying, joined by the actual conservatives on the court, is that Election Day has to be something. It can't just be election days. And that's what we have now.
0: Let me play the devil's advocate here. Cause I'm with you. I believe the day is the day. I'm not someone who even believes in early voting. But what if the argument is that the voting takes place when the voting happens? And since that is what we're talking about, the actual election, what everything else is discussing is the counting of an election. And that has to be done on a state by state basis, because state legislatures decide the method of elections. That isn't a place for the court to play in, nor is it a place for the federal government to play in. What is the response to that?
1: Yeah, well, I think the argument there is it is the receipt of the ballot that is the functional test in Mississippi, not when somebody opens it, not when somebody enters it into the registry, not when somebody records it. So this notion that the receipt is meaningless because that's the merely the counting, that's not actually the counting. Okay, that is the operative date when the vote is deemed to have been recorded or made. So that we really don't know. And the statute says that the Tuesday after the first Monday is election day. It doesn't say however many days it takes the ballot to get there. It doesn't say only if it has a postmark. That's something the state invented completely, a postmark. And that's a point in the dissent, that there's no magic to a U.S. Postal Service postmark. Why is that the thing we're doing? And the point is, once you deviate from it being received on election day or by election day, nobody's saying if it's received the day before election day, it's bad. So it has to be by election day. Once you veer from that, there's no boundaries. There's no way to know when a vote was actually cast. And therefore, the language of the statute is election day, not election days, not when we get it from you. It's election day. And so I think the court's just wrong on that. But the key thing we need to keep in mind now is now there are essentially no limits. The court did not rule that ballots must have a postmark. They merely ruled that this statute, which required a postmark, was okay. But the court doesn't require you have a postmark by election day. The court did not decide that 5 days was the right number. Again, California, how many weeks did it take them to receive them and then to count them? This actually has nothing to do with the counting of the ballots. This is the receipt of the ballot. So why 5 days? Why not 10 days? Why not 45 days? According to this opinion, that's undecided. And therefore, this is going to wreak havoc. It's going to embolden essentially blue states, which love the mail-in balloting, which love late arrival of ballots, which love late counting of ballots, although this is not a counting case. This is a receipt case. And so I think it's going to embolden the Californias of the world to be even more aggressive.
0: Talking to William Jacobson, Cornell Law Professor, the mind behind LegalInsurrection.com. And I do wonder if we're going to see other cases that come later that maybe start narrowing levels of scope, which is something we've seen before. And this very much seems to be in line with a John Roberts court, which is to say, this is not our job to resolve. This is the state's job to resolve. Don't ask us to resolve state issues, even though sometimes they need to resolve state issues, sir.
1: Well, that was really not before the court. What was before the court is, what does this federal statute mean? And so they were interpreting a federal law. They're not making it up on their own. And the interpretation by the majority is
0: okay.
1: That.
0: Okay. I took it in the wrong direction then. So you're correct. They are interpreting a federal law. But we may still see other cases that do narrow the scope. That's what we have seen. And I said it about the states, but I should say it about the federal. This court, the John Roberts court, is very much intent on, at least John Roberts is, don't ask us to create law from what we do here. We simply would tell you to go back and redo it. You don't like Obamacare as a tax, go repeal Obamacare, which was part of their decision making. Let me move on a little bit to another case, which is a doozy, but it's a little bit in the ether. And that is the case, as you have the story at LegalInsurrection.com, about President Trump and the ability to fire agency leaders, or really any president, right? If it's not the Federal Reserve, the answer is you can. But if it is the Federal Reserve, for example, this woman, Lisa Cook, then you can't. It is a very weird 1-2 punch. Walk me through it.
1: Well, the basic holding and the one that Trump is touting is that the executive, chief executive, the president, has the almost, and almost is the key word, the almost unfettered ability to fire the heads of federal executive department agencies, notwithstanding Congress trying to prevent that. That's the general holding. And so that gives the executive a lot of authority. Some people used to use the term, maybe not anymore, of independent federal agency. There really is no such thing as an independent federal agency. And that's what this holds. The one exception, because of its unique historical history, dating back to the revolutionary days, the earliest days of the Republic, is the Federal Reserve. And for that, they didn't rule definitively that the president couldn't, but there has to be some higher standard for terminating such a person. And in this case, the question was, could they terminate Lisa Cook because she's been accused or charged? I don't know if she's actually been charged, but accused of mortgage fraud. And is that enough? And here what they basically said is you need to come up with more than that. You need to give her a due process right. You need to give her the ability to contest it. The mere accusation is not enough. So generally speaking, the president is now in control of the executive branch again, at least as to the heads of agencies. Congress can't stop that. The one exception, because of its unique history, is the Federal Reserve.
0: And again, you talk about the block that voted against this. When if I go to look, it's a 5-4 decision on part of this. Well, that was the one about keeping Cook. But on the other side, it was a 6-3 decision. Again, the liberals voting as a block. They don't they don't adjudicate. They only vote.
1: That's right. Again, maybe there's some statistician who follows the Supreme Court. I can't remember a controversial, politically charged case where the three liberals have not voted as a bloc. There have been other cases where they've diverged from each other, but those are more routine, non-politicized. It's a voting bloc. And so the question in every case is, can you pick off two of the six Republicans or Republican nominated justices who have varying degrees of conservatism in them. But that's it. I mean, it's amazing. It's always three on one side. And then the question is it going to be 6-3, 5-4? How are people going to go?
0: And then sometimes you get the 8-1 because Ketanji Brown Jackson is just out of her mind very, very often. Before I let you go, sir, and I'm hoping you're around tomorrow or the next day as we get to what the Supreme Court is now going to have to deliver on Tuesday, which is the conversation about birthright citizenship. And I remember the case and we heard the oral arguments here, and I don't think it went great for the government. I don't think it went great for the Solicitor General of the Trump administration. Now, how the court saw it and how these justices saw it is anybody's guess. What do we think is coming? It's a little crystal balling it here, but what do we think is coming? Are we going to be a country that continues to believe in this idea of if you were born in the United States, you're a United States citizen, anchor babies, whatever you want to call it? Is that codification coming?
1: I think most observers, and I guess I'm in this group, would say probably is going to continue the status quo on that. Okay. I think there's a glimmer of hope. They will say, no, that's not what the 14th Amendment meant. It's never been so ruled previously by the Supreme Court. The oral arguments were a lot less hostile to the challenge than I would have expected. So I think there's a possibility, but certainly based on the decisions today, I can't see the Chief Justice going that direction. Maybe I'm wrong. I hope I'm wrong. But I think if you were a betting person, you would probably want to bet that they're going to uphold birthright citizenship. But yeah. I don't know. I'm thinking maybe this will be an exception to that feel that everybody has.
0: William Jacobson, Cornell Law Professor, LegalInsurrection.com. I appreciate you taking the time to be with us. We've got a lot more show coming up. This is Tony Katz today.
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0: Did they release some more Epstein files? I saw someone post such a thing that they have put out more Epstein files. As we've said here from the beginning, release the Epstein files. But if you want to go about protecting the names of victims so they don't become re-victimized, yeah, I'm good with that. Tony Katz today, Ro Khanna, Thomas Massie, they're not good with that. They want the names out there. I want the names of people who are alleged to have done these things to women. I don't need the names of the women out there. I don't need them to have to deal with any of this nonsense again. Everything regarding the Epstein files. Everything regarding the Epstein files could have been avoided. This whole thing could have been avoided. It was one of the rare moments where Trump got it completely wrong. He misread the entirety of the room. The problem is that the political left never knows when to quit. They always overplay their hand and people become exhausted by it. It's a leftist rallying cry, but it doesn't really work on the rest of the country. It doesn't. It works on leftists talking to other leftists about leftist things to inspire leftists. But these are also people who vote for communists, so what the hell do they know? It doesn't move the middle of the country. It just doesn't. But if more stuff got released, that's fine. A judge has ordered the Department of Justice to produce more unredacted Epstein files or explain why it won't. Now we're discussing what redaction is, which is to say, are we redacting the names that I brought up? Or are we just doing whole pages because, well, we don't want to share that? Oh, no, no, no, no, no. Some things have to get shared no matter who it embarrasses. And some people have to be protected no matter who gets upset by it. I think that would make sense to most Americans. This is Tony Katz today.
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16: From the KRMG 24-hour Fox News Center, I'm Kyle High with team coverage of our top stories. An Oklahoma couple who authorities said fled to Montana to avoid prosecution has been convicted by a federal jury of sexually abusing a 15-year-old. A federal jury unanimously found Larry Keith Tennyson and Gretchen Francine Tennyson guilty of sexual abuse of a minor in Indian Country. According to court documents and evidence presented at trial, the victim told a family member in 2019 that the Tennysons would get her drunk and sexually abuse her. The family met with the Mays County Sheriff's Office to report the abuse. Deputies served a search warrant at the Tennysons' home in September of 2020. The couple was charged with child sexual abuse in state court, then quickly sold some of their possessions and moved to Montana. More than 5 years later, law enforcement received a tip that the couple had been spotted in Columbus, Montana, and FBI agents arrested them. Sentencing will be scheduled at a later date. Police say a man in a Camaro led them on a chase going 110 miles per hour on city streets early Sunday morning before being arrested.
17: Police say 25-year-old Luis Mejia was part of a large group of cars at 49th Street North and Mingo that all sped away at high speeds when they saw police. They say the various drivers split up, but the police helicopter zeroed in on Mejia and told police where he was headed. They say Mejia stopped when he saw police putting stop sticks in his path, and he was arrested. Jail records show he's booked on reckless driving and eluding police, and that he's also on hold for immigration enforcement. Steve Knoll, 102.3 KRMG, Tulsa's News and Talk.
16: And starting today in Owosso, contractors will close their approach off of North Garnett Road on East 112th Street North, leading into Hell's Acres neighborhood. Construction of stormwater infrastructure is expected to be finished up by July 7th. Tulsa's most accurate and dependable forecast is coming up next.
18: Breezy, warm, muggy over the next few days. 94 tomorrow after starting in the upper 70s. Still looking at mid-90s for Wednesday, Thursday, and Friday. Outlook for the 4th, upper 90s. Heat index well above 100. Slight chance of a shower returning Sunday. I'm Chief Meteorologist James Adelot for Fox 23 and 102.3 KRMG, Tulsa's News and Talk.
15: Travel back in time to the days of traffic-free commutes. Okay, not really, but we'll give you the next best thing. The most frequent traffic updates around the clock to help you avoid the worst of it.
19: Three-car crash in the Broken Arrow Expressway near Harvard.
20: Blocking two left lanes on Highway 75 near the Creek Turnpike.
15: We are 102.3 KRMG, Tulsa's traffic station.
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25: So this move on temporary protected status, bravo. Absolutely bravo. Tony Katz today. Guys, what are you doing? 833-GOT-TONY, 833-468-8669, 833-GOT-TONY. That's how you get to be a part of the program. Temporary protected status is talking about Haitian migrants, Syrian migrants as well, who were somehow given this deal about coming into the country. No, it's okay, it's fine, because where you come from is so dangerous. When we talk about Haiti, it seems to get a lot of people upset because President Trump years ago called it a something whole country. And people are like, that's so terrible and that's so awful. And now, now that temporary protected status has been removed because the Supreme Court rightfully said that the president is in charge of immigration policy and can get rid of temporary protected status for Haitian migrants. And they said, well, they can't go back to Haiti. They'll get killed there. Why is that? Is it because the country maybe isn't so great right now? Maybe it's had problems for the past 50 years. Maybe until Haiti realizes that you must actually govern in a way where you're not stealing from the people, you can't actually have anything of value. It will always be a danger until the people say we're not going to have the gangs, we're not going to have the violence, and we're going to kill them before they kill us. Maybe nothing can happen, or maybe it's a situation a la Iran. That if you really want to help these people, you might have to smack a mother or two around. I didn't mean moms when I said mother. I don't know if that was clear. When I said mother, producer Christian, I wasn't referring to moms. Do you think that was understood? Do you think it was basically, remotely, I'm going to take your silence as a yes.
26: I think I got it.
25: Yes, I want to make sure the people got you. I know you got it. I understood that you understood what I was saying. I want to make sure everybody else understood what it was I was saying. I was not talking about moms. Haiti's a bad place, man. Now that we can all admit to that, let's discuss the fundamental problem with temporary protected status. First, to the idea that the Supreme Court even had to rule on this. That is nuts. Why in the world would the Supreme Court have to be involved in such a decision? The lower courts said that you could not end temporary protected status. Well, if it can't be ended, well, it's not very much temporary now, is it? The Supreme Court 6-3 decision said that federal courts had no power to rule on the termination of TPS, saying quite clearly that it allows no judicial review of any determination with respect to termination of a TPS designation. Correct. Accurate. What happened was that lower court judicial activists decided that they could be in charge of immigration policy and forever extend a position. These lower court judges really are abysmal failures, and we should be working much harder to put an end to them. Now, I know that people like Glenn Reynolds, known as the Instapundit, unbelievably good man, bright man, believes that the answer is more courts. I believe the answer is less courts. He does have a compelling argument. I won't say no. I just think that in the overall, you need to take judges like this. You need to throw them off the bench. Only the Supreme Court exists on a constitutional level. Every other court exists at the pleasure of Congress and therefore can be removed. And we need to start removing courts left and right. I think the other argument, I believe this is the Glenn Reynolds argument, could still be his argument. I could have it wrong, so I will allow for that. Is that if you had more courts, you could get more judges who were more, I don't know, aligned with being normal and not being these activist freaks. And you could get better results in a lot more ways. Cases can move faster through a system. However you want to look at it, the activist judge is a detriment to America. They are not smart. They are not more worthy. They do not have more decency. And they are not good people. Now, I expect I will eventually get called in front of one of these judges based on this show where they'll say your freedom of speech doesn't include talking about me. But I am talking about them, very specifically them. They should lead happy lives and live long lives and all that jazz, but they shouldn't do it on the bench. They shouldn't be allowed near a courtroom. I wouldn't even let them watch the People's Court. They could watch a night court from time to time because Marky Post, super hot. These people are simply unworthy of our time or attention and certainly unworthy of our respect. Temporary protected status means temporary, and there could be a reason that the protection is no longer needed. The question is, was the need ever really in existence? And this was always my take on TPS. I take that back. It wasn't always my take on TPS. I can't say I had a strong take on temporary protected status until President Trump said of Haitian migrants, they're eating the dogs, they're eating the cats. You remember that during the debate? And people said, what in the world is this? Dogs, cats, geese, what's going on? So being not too far from Springfield, Ohio, was it 3 hours, 4 hours? Myself and Fingers Malloy, who I do Eat, Drink, Smoke with, we got in the car, we grabbed some cigars, and we drove. We drove over to Springfield and talked to people, spent a day. That's it. Well, we do have plans of going back. I'd like to see how things are now. We had lunch in a very cool food hall, and it was interesting. There was the owner who was the cook, and then there was like it wasn't a waitress. She was the server, right? She was tending bar, right? Because didn't have seats like that. We were sitting at the bar. She had multicolored hair and a couple of earrings. And man, she was delightful. And you would have thought from like, just think of things from a stereotypical view. Oh, wildly this political direction and et cetera. No, man, she was insightful and a delight. And so was he and people on the street. And what they were most angered by was not the Haitian migrants. They were most angered by the way they were being treated by the media and by America, as if somehow they were these racist, bigoted people when they absolutely were not. They weren't even mad at the Haitian migrants. They're not, or at least they weren't. Were they eating dogs and cats? Absolutely not. Were they eating geese, killing geese? Absolutely true. Fact. Were they upset that these people were in their town? No. They were upset with the federal government under Biden and the local and state governments of Ohio, liberals, or I should say Democrats and Republicans alike, that they weren't given the means to be able to deal with all these people coming in. You brought in 20,000 people, and it was a massive strain on this small city. The hospitals can't keep up, and the this can't keep up, and the that can't keep up. And it was a huge issue. Don't know if it still is. Was it affecting housing? Absolutely.

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1: We're with women. The third one, is that a guy? Or I might be conflating two conversations into one. What I heard was, we love having these people from Haiti because we've got this plant and this production facility, and they're such good workers. The line got said in three different times, almost the same exact way. And you know as well as I do, you're like, wait a second. If it's rehearsed, that's weird. It's like Zoran Mamdani's smile. If he smiled at a joke, you'd be like, oh, he's smiling at a joke. He's smiling all the time. That creep is up to something. What the heck is going on? You know it. I know it. That's exactly how you feel. I think it was David Marcus who noticed the smile thing first. But he does. He has that creepy smile. So well done. That line was rehearsed. Heard it three times. So now you have to ask yourself, is this what temporary protected status is all about? I mean, is this what it's all about? Is this the thing that matters? Well, in, I believe it was October of 2024, right before the election, yours truly went to Springfield, came back, and I created videos on it. And this was one of the shorts that I created.
2: Ohio is an issue in many places across the Midwest. And people want to make about immigration policy. Well, in a part, it is. This idea about temporary protected status, TPS, and is this just an end around by the Biden-Harris administration regarding how to get people into the country? You say to everybody, they're here on temporary protected status, and then it's like, oh, okay, they're in the country legally. You can't get upset if they're in the country legally. But what is the purpose for bringing them into the country? And we seemingly hear that the answer is jobs, jobs, jobs. You got to get the jobs filled. You got to have the jobs over here. I don't disagree, by the way. I've never disagreed. It's a question of, if you're bringing people in for the jobs and utilizing this temporary protected status, are you creating a de facto jobs program by which the employer is able to hire people and pay less than maybe they'd pay American workers?
1: You need people for the jobs that we have. I have no argument with that. And I have no argument with legal immigration in order to serve that function. But did we create TPS or utilize TPS as a way to have a jobs program so that people who own manufacturing facilities or production facilities could have cheap labor? Was TPS a jobs program? I was asking that question 2 years ago because it took 1 day, less than 24 hours on the ground, to find out that that's the way this is going. And that's the way it went. And maybe that's why, amongst other reasons, these activist judges were saying things like, you are not allowed to get rid of temporary protected status. Well, the Supreme Court comes in and says, well, of course you can get rid of temporary protected status. You're the president of the United States. Immigration is solely yours, which it is. I don't believe that the Supreme Court should even have had a say. And I believe that this is one of the moments where the White House should say, we have no intention of listening to some nonsense judge. They can raise an army and fight us, or they can go to hell. We're removing people from the country as we decide. End of discussion. I'm the president of the United States.

0: States, duly elected. Immigration policy is my purview. They're gone. I, for one, am disgusted by the idea that the Supreme Court was even allowed a say in this. Justice Elena Kagan saying, for over a decade, the government has provided humanitarian relief to Haitian and Syrian nationals in the United States through TPS. The Secretary of Homeland Security designated Haiti for the program in 2010 after an earthquake dedicated the country. Today, the court undoes that preliminary relief, insisting that the terminations take effect now based on two mistakes about the plaintiff's likelihood of success. There is no dispute that the plaintiffs will suffer irreparable harm, absent postponement of the TPS decision, so the plaintiffs are entitled to stay in this country while these suits go forward. No, they're not entitled to anything. I'm not even mad at them. This is just a statement of fact. It is a maddening proposition to think, well, they get to stay for forever. Maddening. More so, it is maddening to think that somehow the president of the United States, duly elected by the people, regardless whoever the president might be, can't make those changes. That we are not people who elect a president, but rather we are people beholden to nine judges. And that's where this story really goes. We got to stop thinking that the courts are the answer. We have to stop pretending that the Supreme Court is a co-equal branch of government. They're not. It's time to undo Marbury v. Madison. I'm Tony Katz, and this is Tony Katz Today.
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0: And just to remind you that not everybody is crazy, News Nation has a headline that the all-male NASA Artemis 3 crew causes a stir. Why? Because they're an all-male crew. These people, they need a way to be miserable. Tony Katz. Tony Katz, today an absolute pleasure to not select a single woman for this mission when there's a pretty significant number of highly qualified women astronauts right now feels very intentional in the context of the current political climate. That, according to the chief marketing officer and aerospace startup Starcatcher Industries. I cannot tell you who is an astronaut right now. I cannot tell you who would be the best astronaut right now. If they had picked four women, we'd be hearing about historic. They picked four men. Is the argument that the men are less qualified? Were they the next four up? Were for the things needed, they were the ones who were next up or best qualified for this one thing? If your world is about not being happy, you are never going to be happy. Understand what this world has done. This is the world that has told men, specifically young men, don't even try. You don't deserve it. You're not worth it. You're not good enough. You've taken enough. Now you take a back seat. Do we have any idea what this level of woke DEI horse crap nonsense has done to people? The answer is no, we don't, because no one studies this. And these people don't care what has happened to white men or any men. They don't give a damn about what happens to men. You take a look at the amount of men whose careers were completely halted in midstream because of this kind of nonsense. They picked these four guys. And other women will be picked. And we all know it, and no one cares. No one cares whether it's a woman or man going to space anymore. And isn't that the point? We're past it. But not you, not these people, not these angry leftists. So ridiculous.
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2: From the KRMG 24-hour Fox News Center, I'm Kyle High with team coverage of our top stories. Tulsa police arrest a man who they say was driving drunk and crashed into a utility pole at 31st and Peoria Sunday night.
3: Police say it started as a report of a man firing shots from a white Chevy Tahoe around 66 and Peoria around 8:30 last night. Then, not long after, as they were looking for a suspect, they got a report of a white Tahoe had crashed into a pole at 31st and Peoria, and that a shirtless man had run from the crash and was running through people's backyards. They say they caught 29-year-old Quentin Deon Smith about a block away and also found a handgun in the floorboard of the Tahoe. He's now facing charges of DUI, possession of a firearm during commission of a felony, and more. Steve Knoll, 102.3 KRMG, Tulsa's news and talk.
2: A former Oklahoma State trooper could soon lead Immigration and Customs Enforcement after a nomination from President Donald Trump.
4: He says he chose Schroyer for his decades of law enforcement experience. President Trump went on to say the Senate must confirm Schroyer immediately. That nomination is backed by U.S. Department of Homeland Security Secretary from Oklahoma, Mark Wayne Mullen.
2: That's Fox 23 and KRMG's Michelle Lynn. And a Tulsa restaurant is mourning the loss of its founder.
5: Cajun Ed's Southern Scratch Kitchen announced the passing of its founder, Ed Richard. The restaurant says he poured his heart and soul into growing Cajun Ed's and served the Tulsa community for more than 25 years. They say Ed's son, Jonathan Richard, is committing to keeping the doors open and will be taking over to continue the traditions, recipes, and values that Ed built. They're inviting folks to stop in, have a meal, and help honor Ed's memory. Denver Fox, 102.3 KRMG, Tulsa's news and talk.
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6: Breezy, warm, muggy over the next few days. 94 tomorrow after starting in the upper 70s. Still looking at mid-90s for Wednesday, Thursday, and Friday. Outlook for the 4th, upper 90s. Heat index well above 100. Slight chance of a shower returning Sunday. I'm Chief Meteorologist James Adelot for Fox 23 and 102.3 KRMG, Tulsa's news and talk.
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0: Greetings, Tony Katz. Tony Katz today. Good to be with you. 833-468-8669. 833. Got Tony. Three more things. These are stories that should be headlines, but because of all the headlines, these are not headlines. And so far, no other news coming out of Iran, unless something just broke in the last 2 minutes. No news whatsoever. There's going to be a meeting. A meeting between the United States and Iran in Doha? Okay. Have a meeting. Hope it goes well. Can't imagine anything is going to come from it that in any way matters. The Iranian regime is going to continue to be the Iranian regime and want to kill you. And until we realize that they cannot be negotiated with, we're going to keep just, you know, screwing around. And it kind of stinks. The headline from the Associated Press was that millions drop Affordable Care Act coverage after subsidies expire. So you went from 22.1 million people to 19.2 million people. 3 million fewer people. And it could have been because it was a crackdown on fraudulent or phantom enrollment. Oh, that's right, liars and fraudsters. But it could have been because the subsidies ended on January 1st. And therefore, people are like, well, I can't afford this anymore. Or, well, this isn't worth it anymore. I can get different insurance. The subsidies, remember, that's what the government. They wanted subsidies for the Affordable Care Act. And they said that if you don't give these subsidies or continue these subsidies that they put in during COVID, you're raising insurance costs on millions of Americans. So first, they said we need the Affordable Care Act. And then they said we need subsidies for the Affordable Care Act because it's not affordable. And all of this now leads us to the place, well, you know, we wouldn't have this problem if we had universal health care. These commie pinko lowlifes, they never stop, they never rest, they never quit, and they are indeed commies. They are commies. They are bad people because communism is a bad ideology. Communism is a murderous ideology. Communism has never worked. These people think that there's some special form of communism that if they did it would all work out better. Mom Donnie and this crop of people that he got elected and Katie Wilson in Seattle and the members of the squad, they think they could do communism better than Stalin? That is a lot of hubris. Can't do communism better than Stalin? Because that's how communism is. Communism eventually leads to people dying. That's all it has ever created. Holes in the ground that need to be filled. That's all. These people are madness. But yes, they will push to, we need universal health care. The fraudster Bernie Sanders and his ignorant ideas that have never once helped a 23-year-old ever. No Bernie Sanders idea ever helped a 23-year-old. Do you understand that, 23-year-olds? You have never once gotten out of college and said, if it wasn't for Bernie Sanders, I wouldn't have this opportunity. Only the capitalist has created for you an opportunity. Only, solely, and exclusively. Bernie Sanders has been fighting you being able to get a job and live your life your way his entire career. You think he's the guy opposed to rising costs? His idea is that government should run everything. He is the rising cost. You heard that Zoran Mamdani is now implementing rent freezes in New York. And people cheer it because they are hapless emotional freaks. That's right. We're freezing the rent. That's great. We're really helping the people with no rent increases. What about the landlord? Well, screw the landlord. I mean, that's what the left says. Remember, they don't care about people. They care that they feel good in the moment, but they don't actually care about people. when eventually you stop growing the food, because that's the way it works. And if you don't believe me, believe the Ukrainians. And the food doesn't get to everywhere. These communists will tell the people, well, it's not right that you have food and somebody else doesn't. Thank goodness we're making sure that everybody gets the equal allotment of food. Which goes back to the line, what would you rather? Would you rather bread waits on the shelf for you, or you wait online for the bread? Only the freak, only the lunatic thinks that a bread line matters, that a bread line is good. Bernie Sanders, by the way, is one of those freaks. Bernie Sanders believes that bread lines are good because that way the people don't starve to death because the rich people aren't taking all the bread. It's his words, guys. What do you want from me? That's the kind of awful person he is. Bernie Sanders, for every 23-year-old out there, Bernie Sanders, for every Gen Zer out there, he wants you in a bread line. He thinks that creates value. Why are you listening to this stupid old man? This socialism, this communism has never created anything. Your phone, not created from communism. Your car, not created from communism. Nothing got created from communism. Except how to build a bigger hole, how to dig a bigger hole for the mass grave. That's it. In its totality, Bernie Sanders never created anything. He didn't even make those damn mittens. He's a moron. He's a putz. Bernie Sanders is a putz. And your friends, like little stupid lemmings, following this old man as if he has something to argue because he complains about oligarchs. That billionaire, sorry, he's only a millionaire. Well, give him a couple more books. That millionaire is complaining about the oligarchs. He's been in Congress for, what is it, almost 30 years now and has never actually held a real job. But he's complaining about the oligarchs. Okay. Can you believe that some of your Gen Z fellow travelers, they actually buy into that crap? Embarrassing stuff. Woo-wee. But Mom Donnie wants a rent freeze. And the rent freeze, and that's great, and that's wonderful, and those terrible landlords, and now they'll learn. You understand what a rent freeze is about. What a rent freeze does is that it freezes the rent for the renter, but it doesn't freeze any costs for the landlord. Those costs continue to go up. Now the landlord has no way to recoup. So the landlord continues to lose more and more and more money. Eventually, the building becomes dilapidated. And the state comes in and says, you're not maintaining this building right. So in order to secure the protection of the people, we will take this building from you. We will expropriate it. And just like that, you take away personal property rights. That's how it works. That's the only way it works. And if anybody tells you otherwise, they're liars. All commies are liars. When Milei won the election in Argentina, the first thing he did was end the rent freezes and the rent control, and the prices went down immediately and opportunities became available. History tells the story. Zoran Mamdani and Bernie Sanders don't know what the hell they're talking about. They hate Gen Z and want to screw these people with their pants on, but lie to them every day because they think they can lie and get their vote, and so far they've been successful. But nobody talks to Gen Z in an honest way, so they end up believing absolute stupidity. Somebody should tell them the truth, and then all will be well. But speaking of the wildness and the madness of today's political left, the story was over there at Politico that Democrats are upset. The story is so nuts it can't even be explained. The left is upset. You know, first they were upset that the Artemis crew was all male, right? The new NASA crew is all male. And now they're upset because the World Cup is going well. Democrats grapple uncomfortably with World Cup success, written by a guy I cannot stand. But that is hilarious. World Cup is going great, logistically excellent. The games have been fantastic, and the fans are amazing. All over the world, they're loving up on America. They're eating all our ranch dressing. They found beef ribs. I spoke with Defiance Beef today, who is a sponsor of my Cigar and Bourbon show, about, hey, I need to be able to start offering up beef ribs. And they're like, we're on it. So give me a couple months. Ho, ho, ho, ho, ho, ho. Cannot wait. I do love a good beef rib. People are eating ribs. They're like, this is amazing. Yeah, America's pretty awesome. Bill Maher just did a whole thing about it over the weekend. America's pretty freaking great. And Democrats wanted a problem. Do you know how nuts you have to be? How ridiculous, how embarrassing, how pathetic you have to be to want the World Cup or any event to fail? You know, they've got the thing going on at the mall. What do they call it? The state fair, the America's state fair there on the National Mall. You know, there are states run by leftist governors who are not sending a delegation or not sending a booth or not putting anything up for America's 250th birthday on the National Mall. Why? You hate Trump so much that you're willing to say of America's 250th birthday, who cares? We won't show up. Pennsylvania is not showing up. The home of Philadelphia, the home of the Constitution, the Liberty Bell, they're not going to show up. I think President Trump should move the Liberty Bell. I don't even know if he can. Let's find out. All I know is I'm in Indiana and we'll take it. We will become the new stewards of the Liberty Bell. What kind of person does this? How much hate do these people have in their dang hearts? The answer is a lot. They are upset. They are upset that the World Cup is going well, that Trump and his team, which includes Andrew Giuliani, the son of Rudy Giuliani, who's been in charge of these preparations, that it's working. That's these people have lost their minds and they have no way of getting them back. You are losing something else, your data, because what's happening is you take one photo for the DMV and the next thing you know, your information is getting sold, right? Your name, address, your accident history, court records. It's getting exposed to hundreds of companies. 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

0: This was an event that was taking place in, I don't know where it was. Was this San Francisco? Let's just say it was San Francisco. And it is a rally for some gay pride, whatever. And a lot of these places where they're doing this gay pride rally stuff. You've got grown men and women absolutely naked in front of children because sexualizing children is the goal. And you say to me, Tony, that's a bigoted thing to say. You go look at what's happening at the parades. Come back to me. But here they're holding a sign. Queer as in Free Palestine, our liberation is intertwined. And they're chanting. We're here, we're queer, free Palestine is our demand, was the other one. First of all, there is no Palestine. And secondly, if you're talking about Gaza, you wouldn't last an hour. Hamas doesn't want you, and you shouldn't want Hamas. This is Tony Katz today. I want every father and grandfather listening to hear this. 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
11: From the KRMG 24-hour Fox News Center, I'm Kyle High with team coverage of our top stories. After a formal investigation, Coweta police have found there were no criminal findings into concerns surrounding Coweta city government after months of complaints from residents. Chief Mike Bell made the announcement during a Monday afternoon press conference.
12: Policy discussions or transparency expectations do exist. The evidence gathered, assessed by Coweta Police Department, OSBI, and the Wagner County District's Attorney's Office did not meet the threshold for criminal violations in any instance.
11: The department examined allegations including misuse of public funds, bribery concerns, and claims city property may have been sold without proper licensing. Bell said the investigation was conducted with the assistance of the Oklahoma State Bureau of Investigations and the Wagner County District Attorney's Office. And a Muskogee stepfather was recently sentenced to life in prison for impregnating his 11-year-old stepdaughter.
13: A judge sentenced Muskogee stepfather Dustin Walker to life in prison after a jury found him guilty on all seven counts. The jury sentenced Walker to life in prison for sexual abuse, 15 years for one count of neglect, 5 years each for four other counts of neglect, and 7 years for a final count of neglect. In August of last year, Walker's 11-year-old stepdaughter gave birth at their residence, but he failed to give her medical treatment after the birth. DNA results confirmed Walker was the father of the newborn. His charges included one count of felony sexual abuse of a child under 12 and six felony counts of child neglect. Walker pleaded guilty in March and was sentenced last Friday. Kirk McCracken, 102.3 KRMG, Tulsa's News and Talk.
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14: Breezy, warm, muggy over the next few days. 94 tomorrow after starting in the upper 70s. Still looking at mid-90s for Wednesday, Thursday, and Friday. Outlook for the 4th, upper 90s. Heat index well above 100. Slight chance of a shower returning Sunday. I'm Chief Meteorologist James Adelot for Fox 23 and 102.3 KRMG, Tulsa's News and Talk.
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21: Man, this mail-in ballot decision gonna bother people on the right. It bothers me. It bothers me like nothing else. Tony Katz. Tony Katz today. Good to be with you. However, I must say for the record that I don't think it's the end of the world. That's the point. So what did the Supreme Court say here? In addition to a host of things, the Supreme Court rules that states can count mail-in ballots that are postmarked on or before Election Day but arrive later. Thomas, Alito, Gorsuch, and Kavanaugh dissented. Which means Amy Coney Barrett and the Chief Justice, John Roberts, they were in favor. Alito putting in the dissent that this is based on a flawed understanding of Election Day statutes. Election Day, quote, is a specified date, not a span of multiple days. Of the Election Day statute requires that federal election occur on that date. Under the challenge Mississippi law, however, the collection of ballots continues for five more days, and therefore the election is not held until the end of that period. Because federal law requires the election occur on Election Day, it preempts Mississippi statute. I favor the Election Day things being closed, and I find it to be an ugly decision. I think the argument that they would make is Election Day is Election Day, but you cannot control the other things that happen. If I vote on Election Day, but the thing doesn't arrive until 3 days later, that is not the fault of me, the citizen who is voting. And we're going to argue this one back and forth. This is something that can be changed by law, right? And someone's going to argue this is a state's rights issue, and they get to decide and prescribe the method of their elections. I think that this needs to be a federal law, that Election Day is Election Day. We'll see how it progresses, right? But this is a big one, massive one, that's going to get discussed. People they're going to be up in arms about it, and the news networks were just waiting on this.
22: We got some breaking news. U.S. Supreme Court, a decision is now in on a challenge led by Republicans to late arriving ballots in elections. Shannon Bream has the ruling. She's got the news and the headline now from the U.S. Supreme Court. Shannon.
23: All right, guys, this is not a win for Republicans who were challenging this. Mississippi has a state law which allows ballots to be counted, mail-in ballots, after Election Day. If they come in, they're postmarked and meet the state requirements. But it is a 5-4 loss for Republicans. And an interesting cobbling together of who wrote on this. Justice Barrett wrote the opinion. Justice Roberts joined her along with Justices Sotomayor, Kagan, and Jackson. So those five stuck together on this. The dissent comes from Justice Alito. Thomas Gorsuch and Kavanaugh join him. And essentially what the majority said is that these federal statutes setting election day don't prescribe, or they don't stand in conflict with states that want to say, okay, we have a procedure to count ballots after election day. Justice Alito, writing for the dissent, says today's decision is inconsistent with the terms of the election day statutes, contemporary election law principles, 2 centuries of historical practice, and the case law on the question presented. So if you're a state out there that counts ballots after election day based on your state law, that state law will stand. We wait on.
21: Now, expect more challenges to come. We are not done with any of this, but it does bring us to the SAVE Act. And I'm going to say it again for the people in the cheap seats. I don't know what we're waiting for. Well, Tony, this is an attack on women. All right. Walk me through it nice and slow. How in the bloody heck is this an attack on women? Well, this isn't just about needing an ID. This is about having to prove that you are who you are. And if you change your name when you got married, well, then it's going to be more difficult to get an ID. Okay. I accept right now that it might be more difficult to get an ID. But I also accept right now that it's more difficult for me to get Sudafed. What? I'm sorry, Tony. Did you just say Sudafed? I most certainly did say Sudafed. I have to show identification to get Sudafed to relieve my cold, which means I have to not only walk into the dang store, I have to go to the counter. I can't just, you know, go through the self-service checkout thing, which is me having to do the job of the supermarket or of the pharmacy. And I don't get a discount or anything like that, which is totally unfair. So I have to check out myself. I can't do that. No, I have to go to the person and I have to pull out my ID out of my wallet. And I'm already not feeling well. So you can imagine what an unbelievable chore this is. And then somebody has to look at my ID because I clearly, as a grown-up, can't be trusted. They have to make sure I'm me in order to allow me to alleviate my cold. Now, for all of the women out there who think that I am somehow diminishing what it is that they may go through if they had a name change and they're going to have to get changes done to their ID in order to be able to vote. If you think I'm diminishing that, I am diminishing nothing. I will not allow you, liberal women, to diminish me. Not only my personal drama and pain in having a cold and having to pull out an ID in order to get the medicine I need, having to shame and humiliate myself in front of my government where they get to decide whether or not I get relief. Oh, I'm sorry, you never thought of it like that? Of course you didn't, liberal women. You never think of anybody but yourself. How myopic and gross. This is why your husband is having an affair with the secretary. I want to protect the vote. And if that means you have to make sure you prove who you are, well, then so be it. I have to prove who I am to get Sudafed. You have to prove who you are to protect the vote. Now, I also have to prove who I am to protect the vote. And you also have to prove who you are to somehow protect you from Sudafed. I don't know why that is. Well, Tony, people can make drugs with it. I don't care. I want the cold to stop. My nose gets all runny and then I get sore and I don't need that in my life. It looks all red and silly. I don't care what anybody thinks of my reasons. They're mine. I am not interested in the argument that people want to make and say that somehow it's an undue burden. With all due respect, it is not undue. This is the world in which we live. And one must prove who they are. They must prove who they are. And if that means a little extra paperwork, I mean, I'm sorry it involves a little extra paperwork, but it's not a poll tax. It's not an attack. It's not an attack on your sex. It's not an attack on anything. We have to ensure that the people who should be voting are voting. And if you're inconvenienced, well, okay. I accept. I accept that you are inconvenienced. I don't know what I'm supposed to say after that. I couldn't convince you with logic. I couldn't convince you with rationality. I couldn't convince you by saying, my gosh, you're just weird. I don't care if you're inconvenienced for all of 5 minutes. You don't care about anybody else's inconvenience on anything at all. This is the vote. Protecting the vote is more important than protecting Sudafed. Protecting the vote is more important than your convenience. Now, I am not suggesting that you should not be allowed to vote. No. That would take the repeal of the 19th Amendment. And trust me, liberal women, especially liberal white women, every time you show up supporting Islamists, people are like, we should really get rid of the 19th Amendment. We made a mistake here. This suffrage is making us suffer, and we have to stop. We have to stop. By the way, I want you to know, because I who did I respond to with that? Was it to Buck? I don't know Buck Sexton personally, but I responded to him. He had put out, there was a story about this woman in California, and she said that she married a guy in Gaza to give him U.S. citizenship.

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1: By the way, I don't know the man. Suicidal empathy, dying to be kind. New York Times bestseller. He's also the guy who wrote The Parasitic Mind. And this is exactly what we're seeing. And women are going to yell at me and scream at me and how dare you? We are watching broken people engage in a broken way that leads to damage and danger for the American populace. I'm not going to sit by and just watch that happen. The answer is no. No. What do I think that we do about this decision from the court 5-4 to say you can count ballots after Election Day? I think we have to go about creating laws. And certainly we have to vote for the SAVE Act in order to ensure that we know who's voting and only citizens are voting. Yes, that's what has to happen. Who cares what they scream and yell about, whether it's liberal white women or liberal women in general or liberals in general, men or women? First, I'm just amazed that they know what a woman is. Can we just a round of applause? Finally, they figured it out. They are opposed to the very idea of protection of the vote because they want to corrupt the vote. They want to corrupt the vote. I know this because look at what they're willing to do. Look at the madness that they are involved in. Check out this story. Was this the California Post or the New York Post? A radical Israel-hating California teacher. Well, I could have told you that she was an Israel-hating teacher. Married a Gaza resident online to help him gain American citizenship. She's a dance teacher at Canoga Park Senior High School. And she announced the nuptials on a Code Pink Zoom call called Challenging Zionism in Our Schools. Code Pink, a bunch of communists. Nothing, by the way, nothing wrong with being a Zionist. Nothing wrong with being pro-Israel whatsoever. I'm pro-Israel. I'm a Zionist. And I think Netanyahu has got to get replaced. We're past the war. All the hostages are back. This happened on your watch. How in the world is he still the prime minister? I'm not angry with the guy because I like the fight in the man, but I still don't know how this is possible. I don't. And this woman announces how she married this guy to advance Palestinian rights and freedoms. For the record, there's no such thing as Palestine. It doesn't exist. And the people who scream free Palestine, that's proof positive of the mental disorder because they want to free an imaginary place. Say so. They think they can threaten us. They think they can abuse us. They think they can intimidate us. Screw them. I didn't even ask for your opinion on Israel. You could be opposed to foreign aid. You could be opposed to decisions they're making. All the rest. Of course, we say this about countries all the time. We're talking about existence and really talking about Jew hate, with which this low-life woman is. But you marry someone from Gaza? You mean the people who go about the murder? And then the people who supported the murder? And then the people who stayed silent about the murder? And then the people who protected the murderers? The people of Gaza. Stop. You can cry all you want, Rashida Tlaib. Congresswoman, cry all you wish. You know the facts. Hamas got cheered on by these people. Cheered on. Not everyone, but enough to make you tell a story. So with all of this, we need to protect ourselves from psychopathic women like this. Of course we need to protect ourselves from them. These broken liberal women who see value in communism and see value in support of the Islamist. Wait till they're living the Handmaid's Tale. But yet somehow they'll be happier. Broken people, suicidal empathy is exactly what it is. If anything from the Supreme Court decision moves me, it's that the SAVE Act is necessary. It's necessary. This has to happen. We have to protect the vote. Now, I'm not saying this woman, no matter how much of a bigot and how moron she is, that she should lose her right to vote. That is not my argument. My argument is

0: is we need to protect the vote from what she's willing to do to it, which, based on the story, is quite literally anything. It's okay to protect ourselves. If we have to protect ourselves from Sudafed abuse, we have to protect ourselves from voting abuse, and we have to pass the SAVE Act. This is Tony Katz today.
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0: Just a follow-up on the Supreme Court, because we've got a lot of decisions that have been coming out, and some more high profile than others. Tony Katz today, that the Supreme Court ruled about temporary protected status, TPS, and that, yes, the president can remove that from Syrian and Haitian migrants. I was very happy to see the decision. As a matter of fact, the dissent on this is so unbelievably shameful from Sotomayor, from Kagan, and from Ketanji Brown Jackson. The idea that somehow the president is not able to engage the policy of immigration, the idea that the court actually had to be asked to decide on this, to me, is surreal. This is not the court's purview at all. And just so we understand each other, and I'm going to get more into this. I'm not a believer in packing the court, as the political left is. And just like they got a decision that went their way on being able to count the votes after Election Day, will they stop attacking the court? No, they're going to still demand that the court be packed, which means add more justices, which you can. Nothing in the Supreme Court, nothing in the Constitution says how many Supreme Court justices there have to be. So I say we should pack it first, and we should pack it with 172 justices. All of them conservatives. 172 justices, all of them conservatives. That's exactly what should happen, and should happen immediately. I mean, that's how you handle the problem. But we have this bigger issue where we really think that the court is this co-equal branch of government, and it's not. It's not like, well, you do things and, oh, will the court like that? That's not how this works. I elected the president. The president takes care of immigration policy. There are laws, the end. I don't want to hear whether the court's okay with removing temporary protected status. The court has, to me, zero say in this at all. Couldn't give a good holy dang what they think about it. And all these lawsuits and all these decisions from these lower court activist lowlifes, nonsense. Which brings us to Kagan, Sotomayor, and Jackson, who are all activists. Now, certainly we've learned this from Kagan, who has tried to slow roll decisions and everything else. And there's Sotomayor reading her dissent, and she's reading it from the bench. And she's, more people will die. The consequences of today's decision are predictable. More people will die. More people will attempt to cross the border illegally, and some will make it while others will not. That is not the decision or the purview of the Supreme Court. And I must state out loud, I don't care what Sonia Sotomayor thinks of it at all. She has no special say. The question is, can the president remove temporary protected status? The answer is, of course the president can, regardless of the president. That's the story. And when people start getting personal about this, more people will die. With all due respect, we have a country to protect. We cannot save Haiti from itself. Haitians have to save Haiti from itself. I want Haiti to thrive. Right now it's not. They should work on that. But this idea that the court should have a say in an immigration policy? No, we gotta fix this. Keep it here. This is Tony Katz today.
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9: From the KRMG 24-hour Fox News Center, I'm Kyle High with team coverage of our top stories. An Oklahoma couple who authorities said fled to Montana to avoid prosecution has been convicted by a federal jury of sexually abusing a 15-year-old. A federal jury unanimously found Larry Keith Tennyson and Gretchen Francine Tennyson guilty of sexual abuse of a minor in Indian Country. According to court documents and evidence presented at trial, the victim told a family member in 2019 that the Tennysons would get her drunk and sexually abuse her. The family met with the Mays County Sheriff's Office to report the abuse. Deputies served a search warrant at the Tennysons' home in September of 2020. The couple was charged with child sexual abuse in state court, then quickly sold some of their possessions and moved to Montana. More than 5 years later, law enforcement received a tip that the couple had been spotted in Columbus, Montana, and FBI agents arrested them. Sentencing will be scheduled scheduled at a later date. Police say a man in a Camaro led them on a chase going 110 miles per hour on city streets early Sunday morning before being arrested.
10: Police say 25-year-old Luis Mejia was part of a large group of cars at 49th Street North and Mingo that all sped away at high speeds when they saw police. They say the various drivers split up, but the police helicopter zeroed in on Mejia and told police where he was headed. They say Mejia stopped when he saw police putting stop sticks in his path, and he was arrested. Jail records show he's booked on reckless driving and eluding police, and that he's also on hold for immigration enforcement. Steve Knoll, 102.3 KRMG, Tulsa's News and Talk.
9: And starting today in Owosso, contractors will close their approach off of North Garnett Road on East 112th Street North, leading into Hell's Acres neighborhood. Construction of stormwater infrastructure is expected to be finished up by July 7th. Tulsa's most accurate and dependable forecast is coming up next.
11: Breezy, warm, muggy over the next few days. 94 tomorrow after starting in the upper 70s. Still looking at mid-90s for Wednesday, Thursday, and Friday. Outlook for the 4th, upper 90s. Heat index well above 100. Slight chance of a shower returning Sunday. I'm Chief Meteorologist James Adelot for Fox 23 and 102.3 KRMG, Tulsa's News and Talk.
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0: I know the day is filled with what's going to happen with Iran and conversations about the Supreme Court decisions, lots and lots and lots and lots of Supreme Court decisions. But can I share with you a story that caught me over the weekend and I have not been able to shake? Tony Katz. Tony Katz today. Always a pleasure, guys. Glad that you're here. This was the headline over at News Nation. A record 25 million adults under 35 are still living with their parents. And I have not been able, I think I read that on, maybe it was before the weekend. No, it was the weekend, right? It was right before the weekend. And I, for the last 3 days, have not been able to shake this story, this thought that 25 million adults are doing this. 25 million people under the age of 35 living with their parents. So this was Realtor.com doing the analysis. And it had a peak during COVID where you could almost see it. You could almost visualize that happening. Hey, I'm not going to get an apartment yet. Hey, I don't know what the future is going to be. All right, I'm living at home kind of stuff. Hey, I was going to have an apartment, but, you know, I'm going to let my lease expire. I'll move back home and figure out what's going on. You could almost see that being the case and rationalize it in a way. I could not have lived at home, but neither here nor there. The share of 18 to 34 year olds living with their parents up 6 points over the last two decades. So the article discusses the analysis from Realtor.com, and it's not jobs. It isn't employment that is the issue. Failure to launch, kid can't get a job, doesn't want a job, plays video games, parents were not tough enough with their kid. The real problem is that the kid didn't get bullied, which I am starting to think more and more is a thing. More and more is a thing. And I'm not talking about bullying in a physical way, a violent way. I'm not saying that I like that kind of stuff. But rather the idea of if you eliminate all hardship from your kid's life, they don't know how to become stronger people. And that's doing us tremendous damage. What they argue is that the trend is fueled by a housing affordability crisis. So if you take a look at housing, and you've heard about this before, the median home listing was 430,000, up 34%. From 2019, and the median rent is over $1,600, $1,673, up nearly 18%. So Realtor.com, not a sponsor, believes that there is a 4 million unit housing supply gap. I question this out loud, right? If I were to take a look at Realtor.com, I'm doing this as I talk to you right now, and I take a look at where I live, right? Take a look where I live north of Indianapolis. Well, this is actually a very, very expensive area. And if I were to take a look at houses that were under $250,000, and look in my area, let me take a look at a map, I would find nine homes. Nine. That much is true. And they are all condos. They are all condos. It is two bedroom, two bath, 1,000 square feet kind of thing. Some of them 1,500 square feet. That's what they are. Okay. I could understand that. I could understand that that is the case. But if I go to a suburb of a suburb of a suburb, well, now I can find plenty of things. I have 406 homes to look at. Let me make sure that that's still correct. Oh, under 250,000, I have 274 homes. The point that I make is that you may not be able to live in place A, but that doesn't mean you can't live in place B. And I don't deny that we've got a housing issue. Fingers Malloy actually explains this best. The guy I do Eat, Drink, Smoke with, the Cigar and Bourbon Show. his assessment, I think, is accurate, only because it's not one that you haven't had. It's just very clean. You can't get people into a $200,000 house if no one's building a $200,000 house. You get the point. Why, if I'm going through the construction process and I got to do the permitting this and that and the other thing and all, why in the world do I have to do this to just make $42,000 on a house? Why can't I build a $450,000 house and then make $103,000 on the house? It's that economics, and we're not discussing the madness of the state and the federal and legislative and the cost issues, etc. We're not managing any of that. And I think we need to. But take that and put it to the side. Isn't the answer, if you live in other places, you will find other opportunities? And I'm talking about 3-bedroom, 1.5-bath, 1,528 square feet. This is 3-bedroom, 2.5-bath, 1,375 square feet. You're right. These are not what some people would call massive homes, nor are they dream homes. You know what it is? A home. It is a roof overhead. It is a place to start. So let me go back to something that we're discussing. Do your kids, and this is the fault of HGTV and Bravo, if you start your house hunt by saying, well, I'm going to need granite countertops, stop looking for a house, you're not ready. You're not ready. You don't start with granite countertops. You don't need granite countertops. You need countertops for a kitchen. Formica is fine. Shut up. Now, when I'm speaking to you, you may be thinking about your kids right now. And let me say to you, you never told your kid to shut up. You're not going to get it all. Too bad. You're going to have to work your way to it. It's fine. You're not going to start with the brand new car. That's not going to happen. You're going to start with the 12-year-old car because that's how you start. Because that's what can be afforded. Now, I will tell you that if we're going to talk about the price of something, can we discuss used car prices for just a moment? Holy crap. These things are brutal. And it's because a new car starting at $55,000, whatever it is. People have $1,000 car payments. Now, I don't want to... Who is the guy? He's got the glasses and he's like super angry on Facebook and he likes making fun of people, but he helps with their financial situation, allegedly. Caleb Hammer. I don't know the dude. I don't know the dude at all. Bless him. Go make your money, man. Go live your life. Go do your thing. Help people out. If you can help them, great. If not, okay. You listen to that. Like, I see clips of it on social media and what people are paying for things and what they spend on things, and they don't know what they're spending. They don't pay any attention to what it is they're spending. They don't talk to their significant other about what it is they're spending, and they're hiding credit card debt. And it is crazy. It is certifiable. And then you take a look at what people will put down, what they'll pay for a car. These $1,000 plus a month car payments. What in the world are you thinking? How could that possibly work? What makes you think you can afford that? What makes you think you need that? Does a 23-year-old think they deserve that? 23, 33, 43, 53, 63, 73, 83, 93. You don't deserve a car. You got to be able to afford it. You don't deserve the fancy this. You don't deserve the luxury that. There is no such thing as deserve. Myth. Lie. Total bullcrap. End of discussion. You're spending $1,000 on a car? You're insane. So when people are living at home because they can't afford the house, I don't argue against we've got a shortage of housing. I argue that we have to ask all of the questions. What else are they spending their money on, and where is it that they want to live? If we're not answering that question, if we're not engaged in understanding that, Well, then we have no way at all of being able to determine whether or not we've got a serious issue. Because I'm not 100% sure if we have a truly serious issue. I think we do have a problem worthy of discussion. I would like to take a look at cost. I would like to take a look at a whole host of things that we can do from a regulatory side to assist. I would very much like to do that. But when we take a look at these people, oh, they can't afford a home. What do you mean? What do you mean they can't afford a home? Are we sure we're looking at this right? Are we sure we are discussing this properly? And right now, I don't think we are. I don't think we're honestly addressing the financial situation at all because we aren't getting into the tougher stuff. What the hell do you do with your money? Which then brings us to the idea of jobs and what is it that you're doing to make money? What is your profession? And does your profession allow you opportunity? And maybe you need to change professions. Maybe you need to rethink things before you go into college. Maybe we need to address this with our own children when they're in middle school. Because if you're somebody who's going to go into secondary education, you're not buying the $400,000 house. That's not happening. You're going to make $47,000 as a second-year teacher. I don't know, actually know the numbers. I made that number up, but go with me for the sake of the conversation. And what? And what? You granite countertops? No! That's not going to happen. But you went into secondary education. Well, I love kids. Okay, you love kids. Fantastic. Then granite countertops don't matter. Well, I want it all. You can't have it all. Now pick. Teaching the kids or granite countertops. Why aren't we having that conversation? Why aren't we discussing this? Why aren't we having it not only at the kitchen table, but very loudly on America's table? Maybe some things can't afford you the other thing. And maybe you could afford it if you weren't trying to teach in Houston. I picked a town. Detroit. I picked another town. St. Louis, Charlotte, Orlando, Baton Rouge. Now, maybe some of those places it can work, but maybe it can't work in New York. Maybe it can't work in LA or San Francisco. Maybe the places I named aren't the places you have to move away from. They're the places you move to. Maybe there's a suburb of a suburb. Maybe that's where you have to start. Maybe you have to be willing to engage a little sacrifice to get to where you want to go. We aren't discussing these things. We're not even pretending to discuss these things. And without them, without this honest conversation, we don't get anywhere. There are things you can't afford. And then there are places you can't afford. Well, we have to do more to make it affordable. You're talking about manipulating the market. Yeah, I'm out on that one. And if Gen Z thinks that everything has to be manipulated for them to be able to afford it, they're nuts. If they are asking why is everything so unaffordable, they're correct. Those are two different things. In one, it is why can't I have the world and then complaining about it. The other one is, what is the issue in front of us? How do I deal with it right now? And then what can I do to ensure it's better tomorrow? That's proaction. That's where we need to be. But some of our kids need a serious wake up. And sometimes you got to move to get to the home, to get to the life, to get to the future. That's just the way of the world. This is Tony Katz today. Find everything at TonyKatz.com.
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17: Yeah!
0: So there will be a meeting in Doha, Qatar. Okay. There'll be a meeting in Doha between the United States and Iran. I guess that's going to solve everything. Tony Katz. Tony Katz today. I'm sorry. I don't mean to laugh. We're just kidding ourselves. And we all know it. We all know it. We know that this is nonsense. That Iran starts firing at oil tankers, we start destroying some of their military apparatus that we already destroyed, and somehow they were able to build back. That got reported by Jennifer Griffin over at Fox News. She could be wrong about this. And then they start firing at American bases in Bahrain and Qatar. In the UAE. No, Bahrain and Kuwait. I apologize, Kuwait. And then we fire some more, and then they say, let's have a meeting. And we canceled the meeting. Now we're going to have a meeting. It's all just silly. You can't have peace with these people. I don't know why we're still doing this. But the president wants to do this, so we're doing it. He wants to do it. After all, as he sees it, oil prices are down. That's everything. That is everything. Now, I don't know where it's going to end, but what we've seen is between $69 and $70 a barrel. Is where we're at. Certainly better than it was. But we're kidding ourselves. And we're fooling ourselves. There is no peace that can come with the IRGC. There is no peace that can come with Islamists. There is no peace that can come with people who want to kill you. So yeah, we're wasting time. Oh, and I don't believe anything the vice president says on this at all. But that's just me. Find everything at TonyKatz.com. I'll catch you tomorrow, everyone. Take care.
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0: soils too much water too quickly results in runoff and water waste.
1: Running shorter irrigation cycles that will allow the water to absorb into the soil better.
0: Limiting fertilizer applications in periods of drought or approaching drought is important in lawn and garden care in that
1: because with more fertilizer, it's going to require more water to support that plant growth that you just promoted.
0: I'm Rod Bain reporting for the U.S. Department of Agriculture in Washington, D.C.
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15: We are on our radio. He is Eric Harley and I'm Gary McNamara. Woo! All right. Are we done with the decisions
16: I don't know.
15: From yesterday?
16: You know, well, because another thing, and another thing, you know, that Roberts was writing about, you know, that the Federal Reserve is more powerful than its predecessors and the whole thing, and that that monetary policy should not be subject to political interference. Really? You know, I mean, if you're talking about as a purist, that's one thing. But if you look at the history, of course, monetary policy was about whether it comes from influence of the current whatever administration or those who are operating in the Fed and the current Fed chair. So I understand, you know, this idea on monetary policy. Fiscal policy is where we're completely, you know,
15: well,
16: missing the boat.
15: But if you look, for example, you know, when Jimmy Carter and was in office and inflation was crazy, and then Reagan got in,
16: yeah,
15: Volcker got in,
16: yeah,
15: and completely changed it.
16: Right.
15: I mean, to say that politics doesn't affect where you go, and then interest rates, remember, went up to like 20%,
16: right,
15: in order to, you know, stop the inflation and re-kickstart the economy. So to say that politics isn't involved in it,
16: yeah, sorry,
15: is to me naive. Now I understand the concern of how much politics and should one person be able to control the monetary policy.
16: Right.
15: Yes, but that doesn't take away the Constitution and
16: on authority,
15: on authority,
16: right,
15: and accountability. Who are you accountable to?
16: Right, exactly.
15: Well, nobody.
16: Yeah.
15: Well, you have to be.
16: You have to be. You can't be the Pentaveret. Right.

0: individual.
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10: Good morning. It's 5 o'clock. I'm Skyler Cooper. This is the KRMG Morning News. Mostly clear right now. Check out that full strawberry moon right now. Very bright. 80 degrees. 95 this afternoon. It'll feel like 103, a lot like yesterday, but Laura says a slightly bit less humidity, so we'll take it. But we'll more on that forecast coming up here. And we have an update on the Inola smelter. There was a 5.5-hour city council meeting last night. We'll tell you what they ended up doing. Our top story this morning, some big decisions came down from the U.S. Supreme Court yesterday, including one on voting by mail and presidential power to fire members of historically independent boards. But today, the Supreme Court will wrap up its term with an expected ruling on President Trump's bid to end birthright citizenship.
11: Since its ratification following the Civil War, the 14th Amendment has been understood to grant U.S. citizenship to anyone born on American soil. An executive order from President Trump would end that for children born to parents in the country illegally or temporarily.
12: It's tremendously destructive. It's extremely costly. I don't know. It's up to them. But in terms of for the good of the country, it would be great if they didn't allow it.
11: president took the unprecedented step of attending Supreme Court arguments when a challenge to his order was heard in April. Most justices appeared skeptical of the Trump administration's case. At the White House, Jared Halpern, Fox News.
10: Those are expected later this morning and throughout the afternoon. Stay with KRMG for the very latest. At 5:01, we check more of this Tuesday morning's top stories in the 24-hour Fox News Center with Crystal Kelly.
8: Yesterday was hot and humid, and we're looking at another round today.
13: Hot, humid, and a little breezy over the next few days. Now, the wind speed gradually dropping a bit. As we head toward the holiday weekend, though, our temperature will gradually increase a bit, too. In fact, we're looking at temps in the upper 90s for the 4th and the 5th as well. Just a slight chance of a shower by the end of the weekend as well.
8: Fox 23 and KRMG's chief meteorologist, James Adelot. 60 days, that's how much time Inola leaders bought themselves last night after a 5.5-hour city council meeting.
14: The council hit the brakes on a massive aluminum smelter slated for the port of Inola, giving 2 months to study environmental impacts. Many in the community are pushing back on the project, and they say 60 days isn't enough time as they've been pushing for a 6-month moratorium. Some are now demanding resignations from city councilors. Governor Kevin Stitt is backing the project, warning the state not let what he calls a massive economic opportunity slip away. He adds that it would bring jobs, economic growth, and investment in Oklahoma. Stitt says the moratorium will slow that down, create uncertainty, and put the project at risk. Denver Fox 1023 KRMG, Tulsa's News and Talk.
8: After a formal investigation, Coweta Police Chief Mike Bell says there were no criminal findings surrounding Coweta City government after months of complaints from residents. Chief Bell made the announcement during a news conference yesterday afternoon.
15: Policy discussions or transparency expectations do exist. The evidence gathered, assessed by Coweta Police Department, OSBI, and the Wagner County District's Attorney's Office did not meet the threshold for criminal violations in any instance.
8: The results of the criminal investigation will be presented to the city council tonight. American negotiators are in the Middle East for talks, but there is no guarantee the Iranians will show.
16: Jared Kushner and Steve Witkoff lead President Trump's negotiating team, and even though there's an Iranian delegation due in Doha, Qatar, Iran says no meeting is planned. According to the foreign ministry in Tehran, the presence of the Iranian side bears no relation to the American visit. The disagreement over the existence of talks emphasizes how fragile the peace process is. The weekend saw both sides exchange airstrikes after Iran fired on 2 ships attempting to transit the Strait of Hormuz. Iran and the United States gave themselves 60 days to turn the Memorandum of Understanding into a lasting truce. Jonathan Savage, Fox News.
8: The city of Glenpool was forced to postpone this weekend's big 4th of July red, white, and boom bash after last week's heavy rain made the event grounds too muddy. The show will go on. It has been rescheduled for July 10th from 6 to 10. The city says the event will feature food trucks, vendors, a kids' fun zone, family activities, a hat giveaway for the first 250 attendees, and a fireworks show to end the evening. KRMG News Time, 5:05.
10: Let's check that 5-day forecast now. Quick check is it's going to be hot. 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Here are the details from certified meteorologist Laura Mock.
17: Expect lots of sunshine the rest of the week, Skylar. And of course, that means it's also going to be dry and hot, too. High temperature today, 95 degrees, mostly sunny skies. Winds out of the south, about 10 to 20 miles per hour. Tomorrow, 95 and mostly sunny again. Temperatures slowly warming up as we head into the weekend. 96 Thursday, 97 Friday, 99 for the 4th of July on Saturday. I'm certified meteorologist Laura Mock for Fox 23 and 102.3 KRMG, Tulsa's News and Talk.
10: Nice start to the morning. Got that full moon. You can send us a picture if you got a good camera. Something better than your phone. They never seem to look good on the phones, but you can text us 918-921-1023. Right now we have mostly clear skies, 77 in Bixby and 79 at Tulsa's Severe Weather Station. Going to go a little more in depth after this break on what the city of Tulsa and Tulsa Public Schools deal is to create more housing. The caveat that TPS, at least one board member, is pointing out. We'll tell you more about it with Daniela Julio Cano going in depth next.
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3: 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We'll get you there on time. Headed outdoors? You'll know what to expect. Weather, traffic, together.
0: 5:08 on the KRMG Morning News. Welcome into Tuesday, June 30th, final day of the month. We'll have more on our top story at 5:15. It's the final day of the Supreme Court term as well, so we expect the remaining decisions to come down from them. Big ones there on President Trump's birthright citizenship, and more at 5:30 on the next one, that is transgender athletes. Now, when the full moon is out like this, this one's called the strawberry moon. Now, Denver, I heard that's because it's strawberry season. Is that accurate? It's nothing to do with
4: that's what I've heard.
0: Yeah, nothing to do with the color. It's, as far as I know, I don't think it's didn't look pink or anything. Yes, Crystal?
5: Laura Mockum, I heard her talking earlier, and she was trying to get a good picture of the moon, but she said it was so windy that the camera was shaky, so she couldn't even get a good picture of it.
0: I see. Yeah, that's tricky. I wish I had a real good telephoto lens or something like that. You know what? The ones that the newspaper guys walk around with. Your phone just can't cut it.
4: It always looks fuzzy.
0: So hopefully if anybody has a good camera and they feel like going out, the actual Laura said the peak was last night at 6 o'clock, but obviously very bright still, technical peak. But as far as we're concerned, still very, very visible right now. So if you got a cool camera, let us know and shoot a picture, send it to us. 918-921-1023. I always think when it's that bright out, you know, early in the morning when we're getting around, I think, did I leave a light on in the kitchen or something? It just comes through the windows and illuminates the house. But it's a pretty start to the day. It's going to be very hot this afternoon, mid-90s again, and it'll feel like probably 103 or so with the heat index. More on that in just a few minutes. Right now, there's Laura showing the moon. Even the TV camera doesn't look that good. It's just, you know, you need a real good lens for that. Let's check more of the day's top stories now with Crystal Kelly.
5: Thousands of Americans are headed to Washington, D.C. to celebrate America's 250th birthday at a state fair.
6: Treasury Secretary Scott Bessent will talk about the importance of investing for young Americans and, of course, the importance of literacy. NHL star Jacob Slavin will discuss innovation, technology, transforming sports performance, and EPA Administrator Lee Zeldin will speak to community service in efforts to beautify the nation's capital. Visitors can enjoy the pavilions representing the different states and territories. There's more 4-H youth exhibitors with their livestock showcases, timber demonstrations, and a look at forestry and technology, and a NASA aircraft flyover, which is expected.
5: Fox's Alex Hogan from Washington. A celebrity warning about tick bites. Supermodel Bella Hadid, in a social media post, says she's been struggling with a flare-up of Lyme disease. She was diagnosed at 16 and discusses the challenges of dealing with chronic illness.
7: Visits to emergency rooms for tick bites are now higher than normal in many parts of the country. Other tick-borne diseases are also on the rise, including Powassan virus, a rare but serious infection that can cause neurological illness. To protect yourself, avoid wooded and grassy areas, cover exposed skin, use EPA-approved repellent, and do a full-body check for ticks after being outdoors.
5: ABC's Sophie Flay.
0: Is there a country song, I Want to Check You for Ticks?
5: There sure is, Brad Paisley. It is brilliant.
0: We'll have to play that later. It's 5:12 now on KRMG. The city of Tulsa and Tulsa Public Schools could end up working together on a new effort to redevelop some publicly owned properties as part of a broader push to expand housing options across the city.
8: KRMG goes in depth.
0: Daniela Julio Cano says the proposal includes five sites, and three of those are owned by Tulsa Schools.
9: City leaders say putting the five properties into one process makes it easier for developers to find opportunities.
10: The city is trying to be more inclusive in this one. For the city-owned parcels, in order to submit a proposal, you do not need to submit a full-blown construction set of drawings and finances. We're looking for a concept.
9: Instead of needing detailed construction plans up front, the city is asking developers to submit ideas first. This is a move city leaders hope will encourage more local and emerging developers to participate. City leaders say housing must be included on both city-owned locations, with at least half of the housing required to be affordable at different income levels.
10: At least 25% have to be affordable for households at or below 60% area median income, and another at least 25% have to be affordable for households at or below 120% area median income.
9: At the same time, the Tulsa Housing Impact Fund will begin investing $47 million in voter-approved housing funds. The fund has about 30 housing projects in the works. It represents more than 2,000 potential housing units. Leaders say after years of high interest rates and limited funding sources, these investments could help move more housing projects from planning into construction.
10: We are hopeful that we will be able to make a real dent in the goal of the need of 13,000 housing units over the next 8 years at this point, and the mayor's goal of 6,000 of those being affordable.
11: The city says proposals for the redevelopment sites are now being accepted, and they expect to announce the Tulsa Housing Impact Fund's first investments in the coming weeks.
0: Daniela Juliocano there. Tulsa School Board member Calvin Moniz pointing out that while TPS properties are listed in this proposal, he says the decision to sell them lies solely with the school board, not the city or anyone else. And he says no decisions have been made at this time. 5:14, let's check the forecast. Here's Chief Meteorologist James Adelot.
12: Hey, Skylar, good morning. It's still hot and muggy, not only today, but tomorrow and right on through the holiday weekend as we celebrate 250 years. Temps in the mid to upper 90s all the way through the 4th. I'm Chief Meteorologist James Adelot for Fox 23 and 102.3 KRMG, Tulsa's News and Talk.
0: 78 right now in Glenpool, 79 at Tulsa's Severe Weather Station.
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1: Justices could decide today, they're expected to, on President Trump's attempt to block birthright citizenship and a case involving transgender athletes. They follow some major rulings that came down yesterday.
2: On election security, the justices ruled that mail-in ballots arriving after Election Day can be counted. It's a setback for President Trump's push to restrict voting by mail.
3: I think it was very detrimental to honest elections, but it is what it is.
2: But the court also handed Trump a big win, expanding his power to fire officials at independent regulatory agencies. Chief Justice John Roberts writing, the president may remove his subordinates at will.
1: That's ABC's Karen Hua.
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1: Just got a text from our listener, Jeff Taylor. Thank you, Jeff. He sent some amazing pictures of the moon. He must have a real camera. It looks like a really good one. Or a super good phone. I'm not sure which, Jeff, but we appreciate it. And he says we can share them, so I'll put those up on Instagram and Facebook at KRMG Tulsa, and then you can drop yours in the comments there or text them to us. 5-day forecast now brought to you by Don Carlton Honda, 4141 South Memorial, with certified meteorologist Laura Mock. Morning, Laura.
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5: Oh, yeah, that would be a good option for us today. Or maybe if you have somewhere to cool off, like jumping in a pool, that'd be nice, too.
1: 5-day forecast just heating up.
5: Yes, it is. Today, high temperature 95 degrees, mostly sunny skies. We'll have a breezy south wind around, and tomorrow is going to be nearly identical. High temperature on Wednesday, 95. Thursday, 96. Warming up even more this weekend. 97 Friday, 99 on Saturday. 4th of July looking hot and humid. The heat index for some of us could be close to 110 at times. We're staying dry for the next 5 days, but there are some small chances of rain possible next week. I'm certified meteorologist Laura Mock for Fox 23 and 102.3 KRMG, Tulsa's News and Talk.
1: Good morning, Broken Arrow. 79 degrees, 79 at Tulsa's Severe Weather Station.
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6: Now diverting traffic off of the highway onto the city streets.
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Just heading out? Skylar Cooper's already on his third cup of coffee. Seriously, he's totally addicted. It's kind of a problem. Wake up with the KRMG Morning News every weekday from 5 to 9 a.m.

0: 5:23, the KRMG Morning News. That is a very Brad Paisley kind of song to write.
1: So brilliant.
0: Also serving a dual purpose today. I had the Tick reference for your story and the moonlight. And thank you to Jeff and Tiffany. Tiffany just sent us some pictures of the moon as well. The strawberry full moon this morning. She says she took them with her phone. I am shocked at how good they look. I'm asking her what kind of phone she has because that is incredible. 5:24 on the KRMG Morning News today and tomorrow. It is the KRMG Summer Hero Blood Drive. We are kicking things off at 7 this morning at the Tulsa Donation Center with Our Blood Institute, OBI, there at 81st and Yale or in Broken Arrow. Their cross streets are Mission and Elm. If you're not familiar with that area, that's Ascension St. John, Broken Arrow, right there off of Elm, north of the BA. It's right on the east side of that, closer to Elm than the hospital. So today and tomorrow, 7 a.m. to 6 p.m. at either of those locations, and come donate for us. 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And on the KRMG app this morning, and we thank you for joining us. That'll be in start at 7 today. Let's get more of the morning's top stories now with Crystal Kelly.
2: The death toll in Venezuela has climbed to 1,719. Venezuela lawmaker Jorge Rodriguez said, following powerful earthquakes last Wednesday, another 5,034 people were injured, he said. Responders are still undertaking rescue operations, searching for people thought to be under the rubble. On ABC's Start Here podcast, Chief International Correspondent James Longman reports from Venezuela.
3: Building flattened, like concertina, pancaked, and you can see kind of strips of concrete where apartments once were. We saw, you know, the streets, basically, it feels like the concrete on the roads is all kind of wavy. It's like they've been ripped up like carpets and put back down again. Massive cracks along the street. One tall building we saw, which was essentially split in half. Such was the force of this double earthquake.
2: ABC's James Longman. Police say 18-year-old Griffin Hare, who has autism, had stopped for gas in Charlotte, North Carolina, when a woman got into his Mini Cooper and drove away with Griffin still inside. Griffin's father said he was on the phone with his son and heard panic in his voice and a woman yelling in the background before the call suddenly dropped. Griffin then jumped from the car into traffic to escape. Officers then moving in, taking the woman identified as 44-year-old Amanda Gillis into custody. Griffin's dad, Dave, says his son is a hero.
4: I'm very proud of him. He was scared. He was brave. And, you know, he's here safe.
2: What a good story. Good ending.
0: Yeah, 5:26. Let's check the forecast. Chief Meteorologist James Adelot.
5: Skyler, no big surprise. The heat and humidity continue to build. Most of us back in the mid-90s today, tomorrow. And you can say all the way into the 4th, maybe even a little hotter by Saturday and Sunday. I'm Chief Meteorologist James Adelot for Fox 23 and 102.3 KRMG, Tulsa's News and Talk.
0: 76 right now in Sand Springs, 79 at Tulsa's Severe Weather Station.
6: This is Clark Howard. Oh, man. Grocery prices that really had started to chill have started rising again because of what's been going on in Iran. And even when everything's fine there, it's going to take a while for things that have gone up in price to at least settle down or maybe come back down some. So when you're thinking about shopping for groceries, especially with all the extra expenses that are now in place because of higher diesel costs of transporting groceries, one place you might look I never talk about is various farmers markets where you drive to get supposedly fresher food, usually is, and potentially at a better price. And if that's too much for you, this is a time that calls for a lot more comparison shopping to stretch every dollar.
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12: Good morning. It's 5:30. This is the KRMG Morning News. I'm Skyler Cooper. 79 degrees right now in Tulsa. And we're going to be hot again this afternoon. 95 actual temperature. Feel more like 103 with the humidity. The 5-day forecast is on the way. We have new information out of Coweta as well. What the police chief says he found after that investigation into the city council surrounding the data center proposal that was there. Of course, that data center fell through. Not going to happen, but we'll tell you what the chief said. Our top story this morning, the Supreme Court finishing out its term today with several imminent decisions expected, including a case that could shape the future of women's sports and transgender rights.
13: The Supreme Court will decide whether Idaho and West Virginia's laws preventing transgender athletes from participating in girls' and women's school sports teams can stand. Two transgender athletes allege the measures are unconstitutional and violate Title IX, a federal law which prohibits sex discrimination in education. State officials argue athletes who are born male have a biological advantage over females on the playing field. The court's ruling is expected to impact similar laws in more than two dozen Republican-led states. The justices are also set to hand down remaining opinions on cases related to birthright citizenship and campaign finance. Kristen Goodwin, Fox News.
12: 5:31 on this Tuesday morning, checking more of the morning's top stories now in the 24-hour Fox News Center with Crystal Kelly.
2: Summer has arrived in full force, and it's going to be hot.
5: Well, the heat and humidity continue high. The wind speed will gradually drop as the temperatures gradually climb toward the end of the week, and the three-day holiday weekend for many of us looks largely rain-free. There will be a slight chance of a shower by Sunday. Outlook for the 4th, though, hot. Highs upper 90s. Heat index back up above 105.
2: Fox 23 and KRMG's chief meteorologist James Adelot. It was a marathon 5.5-hour city council meeting in Inola last night where the city council voted unanimously for a 60-day freeze on heavy industrial construction, effectively pressing pause on the aluminum smelter proposed for the port of Inola. City leaders say the moratorium will be used to gather data on environmental impacts. The meeting was standing room only, and many residents were not happy with the result, as they were hoping for a six-month moratorium. Some are calling for the city council resignations, claiming their health and safety are being sidelined for economic growth. Governor Kevin Stitt again speaking out in support of the project, saying Oklahoma cannot afford to let the opportunity slip away, calling it one of the biggest economic opportunities Oklahoma has seen in a generation. Coweta Police Chief Mike Bell says the investigation into the city council found no criminal activity. The city council requested the investigation after they say they were falsely accused of misappropriation of public funds. Coweta Police Chief Mike Bell announced the findings at yesterday's news conference.
14: As a result, no criminal findings could be made. Because of the significant public interest, investigators also reviewed allegations of bribery, improper compensation, and conflicts of interest. The investigation found no financial exchanges, undisclosed benefits, quid pro quo arrangements, or improper financial relationships that would support such allegations.
2: Chief Bell will present the findings from the investigation to the City Council at tonight's City Council meeting. Summer is a critical time for blood supplies, and our community needs your help. You can be a hero today by joining Our Blood Institute and KRMG for the Summer Hero Blood Drive today and tomorrow from 7 a.m. to 6 p.m. at the Tulsa and Broken Arrow Blood Centers. That's 81st and Yale in Tulsa, or Mission and Elm in Broken Arrow, next to Ascension St. John. 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
15: This is an attempt to make life harder for Mexican criminals using so-called burner phones. Every phone number will have to be linked to a proven identity using voter ID or a passport. The Mexican government says it'll help tackle telephone fraud, extortion, and other crimes, bringing Mexico in line with more than 160 other countries. But so far, fewer than half of users have signed up, and today was meant to be the deadline. Instead, there will be staggered cutoff dates ranging from August to December. Users face having services suspended if they miss their deadline. Jonathan Savage, Fox News.
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16: Well, the rain has been gone for a few days, Skyler, but the humidity is still here, and that's making it feel even warmer than it actually is this week. High temperature today, 95 degrees, heat index into the triple digits. We'll have mostly sunny skies and a breezy south wind. Tomorrow, 95, mostly sunny. Thursday, 96. Temperatures keep warming up as we head into the weekend, 4th of July weekend, with temperatures in the upper 90s, close to 100, and the humidity will make it feel more like 105 to 110 at times. I'm certified meteorologist Laura Mock for Fox 23 and 102.3 KRMG, Tulsa's News and Talk.
12: And right now in Coweta, you're at 77. 79 degrees at Tulsa's severe weather station. Coming up on the KRMG Morning News, we are having our own heat and our humidity. That's kind of it for us. So the flooding has sort of started to let up a little. Obviously, still a lot running downstream. The river's kind of high. Some areas are closed as a result. But it has been a national story with how much heat there is. The dryness out west causing issues with those fires. And we'll tell you more about that. Coming up next on the KRMG Morning News.
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0: 5:39, Denver tells me it is National Social Media Day, so do we celebrate or curse it? I don't know anymore. It's hard to say. International Asteroid Day, National Corvette Day, I'll celebrate that one. And Clean Your Disposal Day.
2: What kind of disposal?
0: I'm guessing your garbage disposal.
2: Yeah.
0: I actually replaced mine a couple of months ago. And boy, was that gross. I showed you the picture. Remember, Crystal? My old one just went one day and there was brown sludge all under my cabinet spilling out into the kitchen.
2: Yeah, it was pretty disgusting.
0: It was very disgusting. And I'm happy to say I did one YouTube tutorial and one 30-minute phone call to my uncle, who's an electrician, got me installed. I didn't have to pay for any help on that one. So I was proud of myself.
2: No.
0: Yeah. If my uncle were a little closer, he probably would have come over. But I'm not going to ask him to come from Ooligah to Broken Arrow to hook up three wires. He talked me through it like a guy over the phone landing a plane. You know, it was fine. We got through it. So thank you for the help.
2: Was he like, don't cut the red wire?
0: Well, it was do cut the yellow wire. You know, don't cut too much. Yeah, we got through it. 5:40 on the KRMG Morning News. And let's check more top stories now with Crystal Kelly.
2: A life-threatening dome of heat is moving east, putting millions in danger this holiday weekend as the West battles deadly wildfires. More from ABC's Lionel Moise.
23: We're now learning about the three firefighters killed battling the Snyder Fire along the Colorado-Utah border. They were from Michigan, Arizona, and Alabama, the first line of duty deaths for the newly formed U.S. Wildland Fire Service. They were trapped, and despite deploying emergency shelters, authorities say they could not survive the fast-moving flames.
2: Florida is considering a ban on undocumented students at its colleges and universities.
24: The Florida State Board of Education oversees its 24 state colleges and is considering barring undocumented students from attending them and from taking the General Education Development, or GED, test. Last week, the Board of Governors, which oversees the state's public universities, voted to move forward with an amendment that would bar undocumented students at Florida's more competitive universities. The move to prevent non-citizens from enrolling comes after Florida did away with in-state tuition for undocumented students last year. If the proposals are okayed, Florida would join Alabama, Georgia, and South Carolina on the list of states that limit undocumented students' admissions. Tanya J. Powers, Fox News.
0: Crystal, would you get in an air taxi?
2: Sure, why not?
0: Like an Uber in the sky?
2: Yeah.
0: They're a little closer to reality now.
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26: Imagine getting to a New York City airport from Midtown in 10 minutes. That's the promise of Joby, conducting point-to-point test flights here in New York City. Here's Joby CEO Joe Ben Bobbert.
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5: Skyler, still looking at heat and a south breeze with enough humidity to push the heat index back above 100 today and maybe even higher tomorrow. Upper 80s at noon, mid-90s this afternoon, mid-90s again tomorrow afternoon too, and still hot and muggy all the way through the holiday weekend. I'm Chief Meteorologist James Edelott for Fox 23 and 102.3 KRMG, Tulsa's News and Talk.
0: 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And we are at 79 at Tulsa's Severe Weather Station.
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4: Fighting for a $15 minimum wage to expand the Supreme Court to 13 members, Medicare for all, supports a wealth tax, wants to raise the capital gains tax, wants to abolish ICE, and extends solidarity to Gaza. I mean, this is now your Democratic Party. I have been saying, and I stand by this, we are in uncharted waters for a midterm election year. We've never been in this position before. You only have to do one thing this year, as far as I'm concerned, and just commit in your mind, heart, and soul that you are going to vote and prevent these people from ever taking power. Because if you don't, this is the country that you will hand off to your kids and grandkids.
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29: Red alert traffic means traffic flow is not normal. Crashes, lane closures, construction, slowdowns, and the dreaded
30: all lanes are shut down.
31: There's a wrecker there, there's OHP there.
29: KRMG has the most frequent traffic updates in Tulsa, combined with the most knowledgeable traffic anchors in the city.
32: Stalled vehicle in the center lane right at the Harvard exit.
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29: We're getting you up to speed with the three big things you need to know every 15 minutes.
3: President Trump says he will nominate Keith Sonderling as Secretary of Labor. Sonderling has been serving as the agency's acting director since Lori Chavez-Dreamer resigned. She resigned back in April amid abuse of power allegations. Happening today and tomorrow, the KRMG Summer Hero Blood Drive. 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That decision was 6-3 along ideological lines. It rolls back 90 years of legal precedent and significantly expands the president's power. And more decisions are expected today as the nation's highest court wraps up its term.
11: Conservatives believe that every person who's appointed by the president is acting under his authority. John Roberts put it this way: subordinates who exercise the president's powers are subject to removal by him. Now, critics say that yesterday's decision in this regard puts too much power in the hands of the president and his loyalists, that it threatens to end the deliberation of agencies such as the FTC. It could squelch and even eliminate dissent at those agencies that Congress intentionally set up with a bipartisan structure.
3: That is ABC's Stephen Portnoy. Now, the decisions expected today include the president's order on ending birthright citizenship and one involving transgender athletes.
29: 102.3 KRMG, Tulsa's news and talk, is your home for the three big things you need to know.
3: 5:49, the five-day forecast brought to you by Don Carlton Honda, 4141 South Memorial, with certified meteorologist Laura Mock. Morning, Laura.
12: Good morning, Skylar.
3: Not much change today. Another hot one.
12: And you know what? We're going to be on repeat for a couple days now. It's just going to stay hot, humid, but dry the next several days.
3: Well, let's talk about what is cool today. We have the strawberry moon early this morning. It's very bright when we were coming to work.
12: It is very bright. Yeah, full moon technically peaked at 6 p.m. yesterday, but boy, it was a sight to see last night. It should still be shining bright for us tonight, too. Just maybe not quite as full. High temperature today going to be 95 degrees. We'll have mostly sunny skies and a breezy south wind. Tomorrow, 95, mostly sunny. Thursday, up to 96, partly cloudy. A few more clouds around through the end of the week, but it is going to be warm. 97 Friday, 99 on Saturday for the 4th of July, and expect the heat index to be 105 to 110 for some of us. I'm certified meteorologist Laura Mock for Fox 23 and 102.3 KRM. 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
3: 5:53, the KRMG Morning News coming up after 6 o'clock. We will check in from some officials who say if you're going to the lake, it kind of depends on where you're going to go, what your plans are for 4th of July, and what you can and can't do based on all the rain and the flooding we had. And some, what were you saying, Denver? Keystone, is it was 16 feet yesterday. It has continued to rise.
2: Yeah, it's up over 17 feet today.
3: All right. So,
5: and there were no swimming signs all over the place.
3: Yeah, we're going to go out there after 6:10 and check in on what officials are saying ahead of this busy 4th of July weekend. Right now at 5:53, we have more of the morning's top stories with Crystal Kelly.
5: A news crew attacked in Chicago.
14: Three people are in custody after police say a CBS Chicago news crew on assignment near Adler Planetarium were confronted by a group of men Monday afternoon shouting racial slurs and ordering a dog to attack them. Police say when the dog did not attack, the suspects got angry and smashed their camera and damaged their news van before fleeing the scene in a white truck. Nobody was injured in the incident. Police caught up with the suspects and took them into custody. Charges against the three are pending. Sue Guzman, Fox News.
5: Two of the top soccer teams in the world are out following Monday's games at the FIFA World Cup.
20: A pair of games going to penalty shootouts at the FIFA World Cup Monday. Four-time World Cup champion Germany has been eliminated following a stunning defeat against Paraguay.
21: A few have been in this position for Paraguay.
20: The call on Fox, Paraguay with a 4-3 win as Germany suffer its first ever loss in penalties at the World Cup. The Netherlands are also going home after falling to Morocco 3-2 in penalties. It's the earliest ever World Cup exit for the Dutch. And in the other World Cup game earlier in the day, Brazil scored a goal in the 96th minute against Japan to win it 2-1. Tony Genualdo, Fox News.
3: It is 5:55 here on the KRMG Morning News Tuesday edition. Final day of the month, and tomorrow, and maybe even later today, we'll be talking about it a little more. But in Oklahoma, when new laws are passed, they generally take effect in July or November. So we'll have some new laws going into effect tomorrow, July 1st here. And we'll have a little bit more on that. So stay with us on KRMG. Meantime, Philadelphia trading a fictional boxer for a real one.
22: Sylvester Stallone as Rocky Balboa running up the steps of the Philadelphia Art Museum is an indelible image, not just for film, but for the city of brotherly love itself. So much so, the Art Museum has long had a Rocky statue outside, but now it's being replaced by a 12-foot bronze memorial to Joe Frazier, the heavyweight boxing champion who once took down Muhammad Ali. The change comes after the Rocky statue faced criticism for prioritizing a fictional white character over a real black boxer and native Philadelphian. Mike Dubusky, ABC News.
3: Isn't this the same museum that got, they changed their name and had to change it back? Because the Philadelphia Art Museum, or PHART,
5: that's right,
3: didn't really look good.
5: So, I wanted a bumper sticker.
3: I know. It is 5:56. There's an interesting little study about your DNA. If you're a little unlucky in love, it could be your DNA to blame. Scientists discover that the genes you inherit actually could influence whether you're more likely to split from your partner or stay together. So it's not my fault. My dad gave it to me.
5: It's in my DNA.
3: That's right. It's not my fault that I won't pick up my socks or do the dishes or whatever.
5: Man, I'm going to use this as my excuse for everything.
3: Right? Now. Yeah, exactly. Researchers found certain genetic traits linked to higher education, greater well-being, having children later in life were associated with more stable relationships. Meanwhile, people with genetic tendencies linked to smoking, risk-taking, and having sex at a younger age were more likely to experience a relationship breakdown. What are these genetic traits linked to those things? What genetics lead to you having those behaviors, I wonder?
5: Yeah, I would like to know. Maybe I need to sit down and have a discussion with my dad.
3: The researchers stress there's no such thing as a single divorce gene that's solely responsible for your love life, though. Instead, they say there are thousands of tiny genetic differences that appear to combine to nudge people's chance of a relationship lasting. Let's try that one at couples therapy. It's not my fault. Blame my parents.
5: Yep. I'm sure they hear that a lot.
3: 5:57. Here's Chief Meteorologist James Adelot.
1: 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Good morning. It's still hot and muggy, not only today, but tomorrow and right on through the holiday weekend as we celebrate 250 years. Temps in the mid to upper 90s all the way through the 4th. I'm Chief Meteorologist James Adelot for Fox 23 and 102.3 KRNG, Tulsa's News and Talk.
3: 76 right now in Ooligah, 79 at Tulsa's Severe Weather Station.
29: 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We'll bring you the very latest on our severe weather threat.
4: Golf ball size hail, so it could definitely cause some damage, and also 16-mile-per-hour wind gusts.
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3: Good morning. It's 6 o'clock. I'm Skylar Cooper. This is the KRMG morning news. We're starting to see a little early morning light. Can still see that full strawberry moon, though. See it while you can. 79 right now in Tulsa. And hot again today. 95, going to feel like 103. The five-day forecast coming up. We also have the latest out of Inola, that five-and-a-half-hour city council meeting last night. Our top story this morning, it is the final day of what is expected to be this Supreme Court term. They're going to wrap things up until October, and they'll issue their remaining decisions that have yet to be handed down. Now, yesterday, they handed down a series of significant rulings regarding presidential executive powers and election administration. Today, yesterday, leaving the Trump administration with a mixed set of outcomes. The court issued a 5-4 decision upholding state laws that allow mail-in ballots to be counted after Election Day, long as they are postmarked by that date.
23: President Trump celebrating what he calls a, quote, big win at the Supreme Court. The justices recognizing his authority to dismiss a member of the Federal Trade Commission. Chief Justice John Roberts writing for the majority, to discharge the duties of his trust, the president must have the assistance of officers he can trust. Neither Congress nor the courts may saddle him with those with whom he cannot work. Justice Sotomayor led the dissent against the decision. The result is a president who emerges with far greater power than ever before. It is a power, however, that neither the people, nor Congress, nor the Constitution bestowed upon him. The court did rein in the president's authority to dismiss Fed Board Governor Lisa Cook.
3: That is Fox's Shannon Bream in Washington. And today's expected decisions include one involving transgender athletes and one over the president's move to end birthright citizenship. 6:02 now on KRMG, checking more of the morning's top stories with Crystal Kelly.
5: Another hot day in store for Green Country.
1: To slowly grow while the wind speeds slowly drop, with highs in the mid to upper 90s all the way through the holiday weekend. In fact, looking ahead to Independence Day as we celebrate 250 years, It's going to be hot. Temps upper 90s, heat index back above 105, and the only weekend chance of rain will be on Sunday.
5: Fox 23 and KRMG's chief meteorologist, James Adelot. Coweta Police Chief Mike Bell laid out the results of the investigation into the city council at a news conference yesterday.
8: Police say city leaders were largely cleared by the investigation. In May, Chief Mike Bell said he was looking into possible issues involving property transactions, non-disclosure agreements, open meetings and open records concerns, the possible misuse of public funds, and actions that may have harmed the city's reputation. Chief Bell announced the department's findings at a news conference yesterday afternoon.
11: After reviewing the above evidence, investigators found that the majority of allegations were unsubstantiated, meaning the evidence did not support the finding that state law, criminal statutes, or applicable regulations have been violated.
8: Chief Bell went on to say, while some concerns about transparency and public perception remain, the evidence did not meet the threshold for criminal charges.
5: Chief Bell is set to present these findings to the Coweta City Council tonight. 60 days, that's how much time Inola leaders bought themselves last night after a 5.5-hour city council meeting.
12: The council hit the brakes on a massive aluminum smelter slated for the port of Inola, giving 2 months to study environmental impacts. Many in the community are pushing back on the project, and they say 60 days isn't enough time as they've been pushing for a 6-month moratorium. Some are now demanding resignations from city councilors. Governor Kevin Stitt is backing the project, warning the state not let what he calls a massive economic opportunity slip away. He adds that it would bring jobs, economic growth, and investment in Oklahoma. Stitt says the moratorium will slow that down, create uncertainty, and put the project at risk. Denver Fox, 102.3 KRMG, Tulsa's News and Talk.
5: The city of Tulsa and Tulsa Public Schools are partnering on a new effort to redevelop 5 public properties to expand housing options throughout the city.
13: City leaders announced a joint request for proposals to open the 5 sites to potential developers. Instead of needing detailed construction plans up front, the city's asking developers to submit ideas first. This is a move city leaders hope will encourage more local and emerging developers to participate.
16: At least 25% have to be affordable for households at or below 60% area median income, and another at least 25% have to be affordable for households at or below 120% area median incomes.
13: At the same time, the Tulsa Housing Impact Fund will begin investing $47 million in voter-approved housing funds. About 30 housing projects representing more than 2,000 potential housing units are in the works.
5: Fox 23 and KRMG's Ron Terrell. KRMG News Time, 6:05.
24: Good morning. It's the KRMG Morning News. I'm Skyler Cooper. Checking the 5-day forecast now. 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
25: Another hot day today, Skyler. High temperature 95 degrees. Mostly sunny skies. Heat index in the triple digits again. Winds today still out of the south and a little breezy, but maybe not quite as much as yesterday. Wednesday, 95. Mostly sunny. Thursday, 96, and we'll continue to heat up into the weekend, expecting 99 on the 4th of July Saturday. Heat index at that point, 105 to 110. I'm certified meteorologist Laura Mock for Fox 23 and 102.3 KRMG, Tulsa's News and Talk.
24: Right now, it's 78 degrees in Jenks, 79 at Tulsa's severe weather station.
26: Not a lot happening across the metro, and yeah, that moon's still pretty bright. Notice that as I was driving in, even looking over some of the pictures you guys were talking about that Tiffany sent in here, just amazing. It's quiet on the roadways. If you see something that we need to know about, a traffic impact, you can always text us 918-921-1023. 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
24: Yeah, Chase, we just shared that picture from Tiffany and another one from Jeff, who texted him in on our Instagram and Facebook at KRMG Tulsa. So if everybody wants to see him, you can check him out there. Coming up later on the KRMG Morning News, some tickets to Tulsa Oilers football at the BOK Center. That'll be a July 11th game. We'll get those away in a bit. And on the other side of the break, if you're making your plans for the 4th of July, you've got plans to celebrate 250 years of this great country. Well, there's a couple of things you need to know if your plans involve a lake or waterways, and we'll go in depth next.
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29: 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We've got you covered with Tulsa's most frequent traffic updates right here on the KRMG Morning News.
19: I spend most every night beneath the light of a neon moon.
24: Hey, it was kind of looking like neon early this morning in the dark there. We have the strawberry moon that peaked technically last evening at around 6 o'clock. Sometimes they peak, they're at their highest point of our visibility. Before it even gets dark the day before. That was the case yesterday with this strawberry moon, which, yeah, it looks like it's named. It was like a tribal thing that goes back to when there was the peak ripening and harvesting of strawberries. The next one is July 29th, next full moon. It's called a buck moon, and they say that one is relating to when deers get their antlers, when they start to come in. So they'll have a reason for the name. The next full moon is a buck moon. It's 6:10 on the KRMG Morning News. Let's check more of today's top stories now with Crystal Kelly.
5: A helicopter reported a possible drone encounter near John F. Kennedy International Airport on Monday after marking the second such incident at an airport in a single day. The sighting came just hours after a separate incident in which a JetBlue pilot reported a possible drone strike while the plane was approaching JFK for landing. On an audio provided by LiveATC.net describing the pilot that almost ran into radio control airplane.
21: Not on my radar here. 6-9 Fox shouted. Do you think it was like somewhat like a drone or like, can you describe it?
27: It was just an RC, one of the remote controlled airplanes, a big one at 500 feet.
5: According to ATIS.guru, JFK Air Traffic Control issued a warning to nearby pilots of any of an unauthorized unmanned aircraft system operating in protected airspace. It is still unclear if the two cases are related in any way. Summer is a critical time for local blood supplies, and our community needs your help. You can be a hero today by joining Our Blood Institute and KRMG for the Summer Hero Blood Drive today and tomorrow from 7 a.m. to 6 p.m. at the Tulsa and Broken Arrow Blood Centers. That's 81st and Yale in Tulsa or Mission and Elm in Broken Arrow next to Ascension St. John. 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
24: 6:12 now, as families across Oklahoma are going to potentially head out to the water for a 4th of July weekend. First responders are urging folks to think about safety before you even step into the water, whether that's a lake or wherever you're going. They warn that the biggest dangers aren't necessarily easy to see.
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24: Jaya Brown reporting.
1: From strong currents to crowded lakes, they say a few simple decisions could make the difference between a fun holiday and a tragedy. The holiday weekend is one of the busiest times of the year on Oklahoma lakes. With more boats, more swimmers, and hot summer temperatures, first responders say they often see a spike in water emergencies.
3: Enjoy the water, but we want them to do it and be safe.
1: On Sunday, a 68-year-old man drowned at Broken Bow Lake. The Oklahoma Highway Patrol says he was riding on a pontoon boat and he wasn't wearing a life jacket. Rescuers also say elevated lake levels right now can create strong undercurrents, especially near dams. That makes the water more dangerous than it appears.
3: I think so far this year in Oklahoma, we've approximately had 28 drownings or near drownings this year, which is quite a bit. So, you know, we definitely want to get the message out about water safety.
1: Bell says whether you're boating, swimming, or floating, a life jacket that fits right is one of the easiest ways to protect yourself. He also suggests someone to be a water watcher to keep an eye on children, avoid alcohol if you're operating a boat, and check lake conditions before heading out. For example, Zinc Lake will be closed this weekend because the lake levels are too high for any play.
24: Jaya Brown there. She's referring to the areas where you can normally like go out on kayaks and other vessels in Zinc Lake because you can never swim there. It's just not allowed. But Tulsa Wave Park is also closed where you get on the kind of whitewater area. That's closed down, they say, until the water in the river calms down. All that, of course, flowing from Keystone Lake, which is still more than 17 feet above normal after all that rain and flooding last week. 6:14, weather and traffic. Here's Chief Meteorologist James Adelot.
4: Skyler, no big surprise. The heat and humidity continue to build. Most of us back in the mid-90s today, tomorrow, and you can say all the way into the 4th, maybe even a little hotter by Saturday and Sunday. I'm Chief Meteorologist James Adelot for Fox 23 and 102.3 KRMG, Tulsa's News and Talk.
24: Yeah, welcome to summer. 75 right now in Sepulpa, 78 at Tulsa's Severe Weather Station.
26: Midtown, bringing up some work on I-44 today. This will be westbound I-44, narrowing near Harvard. We have some signage repairs. The crews will be present on the interstate from 9 until 3. We're quiet right now. Looks great here as you get across town. Rickert, they're teaming up with Cornerstone Ace Hardware in Owosso for a big 4th of July giveaway. 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
7: Come here, Woody. 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
29: 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Severe thunderstorms and tornadoes are threats in green country.
0: Tornado down right now with debris signature crossing 169.
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2: Three.
24: Oklahoma voters have said no to recreational marijuana in recent years, but other states are moving forward with it. And now in Virginia, they'll allow recreational marijuana to be sold in retail stores starting next year. Lawmakers passed this new move, allowing new shops to open, and it increases the state's possession limit from 1 ounce to 2. And the state hopes to see some $51 million in tax

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2: Good morning, Skyler.
1: Trying to find a difference in yesterday's forecast and today's. Is it 1 or 2 degrees?
2: Maybe a little bit of a difference with the humidity. Not much. I mean, really all that does is bring the heat index down by a couple degrees.
1: Hey, down. I wasn't expecting that. 5-day forecast. Unfortunately, I think it goes the other way.
2: Oh, it absolutely does. Yeah, unfortunately by the weekend, that's when we'll see the worst of it. Today, high temperature 95 degrees, mostly sunny skies, breezy south wind, gusting as high as 25 miles per hour. Basically the same thing tomorrow, 95 and mostly sunny. Thursday, 96, and we'll warm up even more for the weekend, 97 Friday, 99 on Saturday. Looks like we'll stay dry through the next 5 days, but the humidity this weekend could push the heat index 105 to 110. I'm certified meteorologist Laura Mock for Fox 23 and 102.3 KRMG, Tulsa's News and Talk.
1: You're checking on temperatures this morning. Glenpool, you're at 77. It is mostly clear. You can still get a great view of that moon right now. 78 at Tulsa's severe weather station.
3: And as you make it to your destination, put that sunshade up in the window. That's going to help you this afternoon whenever you make the drive home. We're pretty quiet right now across town. Sand Springs, you're going to have some work out on the Sand Springs Expressway today. Eastbound Highway 412 around 81st West Avenue, some cable bear repairs. So that'll be some work. Probably an earlier collision caused that. You'll see crews from 9 until 2. River Spirits celebrating America's 250th birthday with $250,000 in red, white, and win giveaways with $50,000 drawings on Saturday nights, plus the $100,000 finale on July 25th, only at River Spirit Casino Resort. 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
1: All right, we talked a little bit ago about the water safety, so if you're making other plans for 4th of July and fireworks this weekend, I have some advice for you. There's another area that's closed. This is actually related to storm damage, but Glenpool has rescheduled their 4th of July celebrations, and we'll tell you when it will be next.
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5: The ramp into downtown is still closed to stay on the downtown loop.
6: They need to go all the way down to 244 to get around that mess on Highway 75.
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9: Wayne called the other day. 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And he wanted me to share these words from our former president, Ronald Reagan.
10: If we lose freedom here, there's no place to escape to. 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We're at war with the most dangerous enemy that has ever faced mankind in his long climb from the swamp to the stars. And if we lose that war, and in so doing lose this way of freedom of ours, history will record with the greatest astonishment that those who had the most to lose did the least to prevent its happening.
9: And thanks, Wayne, for using your ad time to share this message.
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1: Good morning, 6:24 on KRMG. Coming up after 7 o'clock, we'll take a look at this deal that the city of Tulsa announced on Friday. We'll get a little more in-depth on what it could mean with their partnership, potential partnership with Tulsa Public Schools on housing properties. The way the district is involved is some of the land in question is owned by the district. So if the city moves forward with some of these properties, the school board would have to approve the sale and then go from there. But we'll tell you what that would all look like coming up after 7. Right now, we're checking more of this morning's top stories. In for Ben Morgan, it's Crystal Kelly.
2: The city of Tahlequah says the Riverlinks golf course next to the city airport is closed until further notice because of storm damage last week. According to the city, the course will have to be closed until all debris has been removed. The city of Glenpool was forced to postpone this weekend's big 4th of July red, white, and boom bash after last week's heavy rainfall made the event grounds too muddy. The show will go on. It has been rescheduled for July 10th from 6 to 10. The city says the event will feature food trucks, vendors, a kids' fun zone, and family activities. Also, a hat giveaway for the first 250 attendees and a fireworks show to end the evening.
1: We are just a little more than 30 minutes away from the beginning of our Summer Hero Blood Drive with Our Blood Institute. We're going to be reminding you a lot about this as it's very important. Blood supply gets really short this time of year. People are out of the routine of when they would normally donate. You know, for most folks, it's a matter of routine. And if they're on vacation or out doing things with the kids for summer, what have you, well, the blood supply gets a little bit low. And that's happened again right now. OBI says the blood supply is critically low. So we have teamed up with them again for today and tomorrow's Summer Hero Blood Drive. Starts at 7 this morning, 7 to 6, today and tomorrow, in Broken Arrow or Tulsa. So if you wish to help out, you have some time to do so, head over to 81st and Yale. You can make your appointment or ahead of time. They actually encourage that. So we've got a link on KRMG.com or the KRMG app. 81st and Yale in Tulsa or in Broken Arrow, you'd get off the BA and go north on Elm. It's Mission Street and Elms, right by Ascension St. John BA. 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I think that'd be great to watch the fireworks on this weekend. And then some tickets to a place to go have a lot of fun. You can actually choose between Hurricane Harbor, Frontier City, or Magic Springs Theme and Water Park. 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It's kind of a strange story I noticed this morning about a convicted killer who got out of prison and then died. This 69-year-old was convicted. He believed to have escaped from Vancouver Island. He ended with the discovery of his body still on prison grounds. This is obviously in Canada. Correctional Service there says Ernest Jensen was found on Monday in shallow water along the shoreline of the William Head Institution in British Columbia. He disappeared from the minimum security facility just a day before that. He was serving a life sentence for second-degree murder. It happened in 1991. They noticed he was missing during their midday count on Sunday. Triggered that search. They sent out the dogs, the drones, air support, people in the water, you name it. They even went door-to-door telling people, hey, this guy got out. But they said he never actually left the property. He had this incident there revolved a longstanding concern about security at that very place where two inmates escaped when there was low tide in 2019 and then actually went on to commit other crimes. In this case, they say he did not get off of the property. 6:27, weather and traffic, Chief Meteorologist James Adelot.
3: Hey, Skylar, still looking at heat and a south breeze with enough humidity to push the heat index back above 100 today and maybe even higher tomorrow. Upper 80s at noon, mid-90s this afternoon, mid-90s again tomorrow afternoon too, and still hot and muggy all the way through the holiday weekend. I'm Chief Meteorologist James Adelot for Fox 23 and 102.3 KRMG Tulsa's News and Talk.
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4: Your construction zones are all very quiet. Highway 75, all four of them getting through Tulsa Hills. Those look good. A south Broken Arrow looks good on the Creek Turnpike. Catoosa, we're nice on the east side and even up for Owosso and Collinsville. 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
1: Good morning, it's 6:30. This is the KRMG Morning News. I'm Skyler Cooper, 78 degrees right now in Tulsa. We've been enjoying the views of the strawberry moon, full moon this morning. And that is starting to wane now. It really peaked late last night. But we will have hotter temperatures this afternoon again. Mid-90s, feels more like just over 100 with the heat index. We'll check that five-day forecast for you. And we have the latest out of Coweta. The police chief yesterday announcing what he found, what his investigators found, looking into the city council regarding the data center project that fell through out there. Our top story this morning, there were some big decisions that came down from the U.S. Supreme Court yesterday, including one on voting by mail and one on presidential power to fire members of what has been historically independent boards like the Federal Trade Commission. And today, the Supreme Court wraps up its term with an expected ruling on some other things, including the president's bid to end birthright citizenship.
10: Since its ratification following the Civil War, the 14th Amendment has been understood to grant U.S. citizenship to anyone born on American soil. An executive order from President Trump would end that for children born to parents in the country illegally or temporarily.
11: It's tremendously destructive. It's extremely costly. I don't know. It's up to them. But in terms of for the good of the country, it would be great if they did they didn't allow it.
10: The president took the unprecedented step of attending Supreme Court arguments when a challenge to his order was heard in April. Most justices appeared skeptical of the Trump administration's case. At the White House, Jared Halpern, Fox News.
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2: Yesterday was hot and humid, and we're looking at another round today.
3: Hot, humid, and a little breezy over the next few days. Now, the wind speed gradually dropping a bit as we head toward the holiday weekend, though. Our temperature will gradually increase a bit, too. In fact, we're looking at temps in the upper 90s for the 4th and the 5th as well. Just a slight chance of a shower by the end of the weekend as well.
2: That's Fox 23 and KRMG's chief meteorologist, James Adelot. 60 days. That's how much time Inola leaders bought themselves last night after a 5.5-hour city council meeting.
12: The council hit the brakes on a massive aluminum smelter slated for the port of Inola, giving 2 months to study environmental impacts. Many in the community are pushing back on the project, and they say 60 days isn't enough time as they've been pushing for a 6-month moratorium. Some are now demanding resignations from city councilors. Governor Kevin Stitt is backing the project, warning the state not let what he calls a massive economic opportunity slip away. He adds that it would bring jobs, economic growth, and investment in Oklahoma. Stitt says the moratorium will slow that down, create uncertainty, and put the project at risk. Denver Fox 102.3 KRMG. KRMG, Tulsa's News and Talk.
2: After a formal investigation, Coweta Police Chief Mike Bell says there were no criminal findings surrounding Coweta's city government after months of complaints from residents. Chief Bell made the announcement during a news conference yesterday afternoon.
13: Policy discussions or transparency expectations do exist. The evidence gathered, assessed by Coweta Police Department, OSBI, and the Wagner County District's Attorney's Office did not meet the threshold for criminal violations in any instance.
2: The results of the criminal investigation will be presented to the City Council tonight. American negotiators are in the Middle East for talks, but there's no guarantee the Iranians will show.
14: Jared Kushner and Steve Witkoff lead President Trump's negotiating team, and even though there's an Iranian delegation due in Doha, Qatar, Iran says no meeting is planned. According to the foreign ministry in Tehran, the presence of the Iranian side bears no relation to the American visit. The disagreement over the existence of talks emphasizes how fragile the peace process is. The weekend saw both sides exchange airstrikes after Iran fired on two ships attempting to transit the Strait of Hormuz. Iran and the United States gave themselves 60 days to turn the Memorandum of Understanding into a lasting truce. Jonathan Savage, Fox News.
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1: Let's check the five-day forecast now, brought to you by Don Carlton Honda. 4141 South Memorial, Fox 23, and KRMG meteorologist Laura Mock.
15: Expect lots of sunshine the rest of the week, Skylar. And, of course, that means it's also going to be dry and hot, too. High temperature today, 95 degrees, mostly sunny skies. Winds out of the south, about 10 to 20 miles per hour. Tomorrow, 95 and mostly sunny again. Temperatures slowly warming up as we head into the weekend. 96 Thursday, 97 Friday, 99 for the 4th of July on Saturday. I'm certified meteorologist Laura Mock for Fox 23 and 102.3 KRMG, Tulsa's News and Talk.
1: 78 now in Owosso, 78 at Tulsa's Severe Weather Station.
4: Owosso, your drive looks good. Highway 169 all through East Tulsa and South Tulsa moving along very well. Noticing a few vehicles on Highway 75 as you get up towards Creek Turnpike. We'll watch your work zone. That'll be our first slowdown on the south end of Tulsa Hills. Pretty quiet, no active collisions just yet for the Metro. If you do see something we need to know, you can always text us 918-921-1023. 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
1: 6:39 here on the KRMG Morning News. You can head over to KRMG.com, the KRMG app, to get an appointment with OBI today, our Blood Institute. And we open in 20 minutes at the Tulsa location and in Broken Arrow there off of Elm, Tulsa's 81st and Yale. Critical need for blood donations right now, and we've teamed up with OBI again for the KRMG Summer Hero Blood Drive. Of course, you get a little in return with the t-shirt, the special chair, your choice of tickets to some of the fun theme parks in the area. I'll tell you more about those coming up. Right now, 78 degrees on the way to mid-90s today. It'll feel more like 103 or so with how muggy it's going to be. And we're following the water levels around town. It's going to affect this weekend. I mean, the heat for one, but also the water conditions, considering a lot of people like to go out on the lake for 4th of July. Well, Keystone, it's up 17 feet. And muddy as all get out after all the stuff coming downstream with all the rain. Osage County just got poured on last week. So still some impacts, and we'll check more on those coming up after 7 o'clock. Right now, we have more of this morning's top stories. In for Ben Morgan, it's Crystal Kelly.
2: Thousands of Americans are headed to Washington, D.C. to celebrate America's 250th birthday at a state fair.
3: Treasury Secretary Scott Bessent will talk about the importance of investing for young Americans and, of course, the importance of literacy. NHL star Jacob Slavin will discuss innovation, technology, transforming sports performance, and EPA Administrator Lee Zeldin will speak to community service in efforts to beautify the nation's capital. Visitors can enjoy the pavilions representing the different states and territories. There's more 4-H youth exhibitors with their livestock showcases, timber demonstrations, and a look at forestry and technology, and a NASA aircraft flyover, which is expected.
2: Fox's Alex Hogan from Washington. A celebrity warning about tick bites. Supermodel Bella Hadid in a social media post says she's been struggling with a flare-up of Lyme's disease. She was diagnosed at 16 and discusses the challenges of dealing with a chronic illness.
4: Visits to emergency rooms for tick bites are now higher than normal in many parts of the country. Other tick-borne diseases are also on the rise, including Powassan virus, a rare but serious infection that can cause neurological illness. To protect yourself, avoid wooded and grassy areas, cover exposed skin, use EPA-approved repellent, and do a full-body check for ticks after being outdoors.
2: ABC's Sophie Flay.
1: Primaries are being held in Colorado today.
5: Another primary day, and another Democratic Socialist is taking on a progressive Democrat incumbent. This time, it is in Colorado. That is where the Democratic Socialist candidate, Milot Kuros, is trying to unseat Progressive Representative Diana DeGette. The Democratic Socialists of America and Vermont Senator Bernie Sanders have endorsed Kuros. Democratic Socialists have largely framed their campaigns as a renewal of the 1930s New Deal, large government programs, control of industries, high corporate taxes, expanded health care. The candidates have also been exceptionally focused on Israel.
1: That is Fox's Rich Edson. Let's get an update now on the latest with the World Cup.
6: 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The FIFA World Cup.
7: Of Monday's three fixtures, two ended in shootouts with penalty kicks.
8: Yes! Morocco win and football wins. The team that came to play tonight are the team that are advancing. They deserve every minute of that match right there. Well done to Morocco.
7: On Fox TV, Morocco beat the Netherlands on penalty kicks 3-2. Morocco advanced to play Canada Saturday.
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7: Fox TV, Paraguay moves on. Germany's first World Cup loss on penalty kicks. Brazil advanced past Japan in regulation 2-1. I'm Jared Max.
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10: Hey, Skylar, good morning. It's still hot and muggy, not only today, but tomorrow and right on through the holiday weekend as we celebrate 250 years. Temps in the mid to upper 90s all the way through the 4th. I'm Chief Meteorologist James Adelot for Fox 23 and 102.3 KRMG, Tulsa's news and talk.
1: Morning, Broken Arrow, mostly clear. It's 78 there and 78 at Tulsa's severe weather station.
11: Looking over towards
1: Escatusa already becoming a bright drive here with the sunrise. The traffic looking good there on Highway 412 and the Will Rogers Turnpike as you head in. Owosso starting to slow a little for Highway 169 southbound. We've got that on Highway 75 northbound at the Creek Turnpike. Not to really concern, that's just a few of us there heading in ahead of 7 already. 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
11: Well, they don't call it the sky snitch for nothing. Tulsa police say their helicopter helped track somebody down, and, you know, they're going to go 100 miles an hour on the city streets. The police just go, we'll let the helicopter find them, and it did. I'll tell you all about this arrest. Happened really late one night over the weekend. That's next.
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18: Severe weather is a fact of life, but being informed doesn't have to be stressful. 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
21: Three.
11: The United States and Iran separately announcing they're sending delegations to Qatar this week. Iran insists it has not agreed to meet with the U.S. at any level. This after weekend attacks in the region challenging efforts to negotiate an end to that war. Now, both sides did end strikes yesterday. There was nothing happening yesterday that way. But a spokesman for Iran's foreign ministry says its delegation going to Qatar plans to discuss terms of the deal without U.S. involvement.
21: Two.
11: Now the sky snitch is at it again. Tulsa police say their helicopter helped catch a driver who was going 110 miles an hour as he ran from police on the city streets early Sunday. TPD says it was around 49th Street North in Mamingo where it started. They say a group of folks saw officers rolling up. They all took off. Police say Luis Mejia and his white Camaro was followed by the helicopter going 100 miles an hour until officers could put down stop sticks. They say Mejia hit the brakes before he hit those stop sticks. He was arrested and booked for eluding. Reckless driving is also on hold for ICE.
21: One.
11: Our top story this morning. Today is expected to be another big day at the U.S. Supreme Court. Among the major decisions coming down the pipeline here on their final day of the term, the justices could decide on President Trump's attempt to end birthright citizenship, also a case involving transgender athletes. Those following some major rulings yesterday.
4: On election security, the justices ruled that mail-in ballots arriving after Election Day can be counted. It's a setback for President Trump's push to restrict voting by mail.
22: I think it was very detrimental to honest elections. But it is what it is.
4: But the court also handed Trump a big win, expanding his power to fire officials at independent regulatory agencies. Chief Justice John Roberts writing, the president may remove his subordinates at will.
11: That is ABC's Karen Hua reporting.
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11: Got some tickets for Caller 7 to go see Tulsa Oilers football at the BOK Center July 11th. It's a fun time in there. I've heard the energy is super high watching this indoor football there at the BOK. So you want to go see the Oilers on July 11th, give us a call. Looking for Caller 7, 918-921-1023. Again, 918-921-1023. 649, the five-day forecast brought to you by Don Carlton Honda, 4141 South Memorial, with certified meteorologist Laura Bach. Morning, Laura.
0: Good morning, Skyler.
11: Another day where it's best to probably stay inside, close the shades, crank the AC.
0: Oh, yeah, that would be a good option for us today. Or maybe if you have somewhere to cool off, like jumping in a pool, that'd be nice, too.
11: Five-day forecast just heating up.
0: Yes, it is. Today, high temperature 95 degrees, mostly sunny skies. We'll have a breezy south wind around, and tomorrow is going to be nearly identical. High temperature on Wednesday, 95. Thursday, 96. Warming up even more this weekend, 97 Friday. 99 on Saturday, 4th of July, looking hot and humid. The heat index for some of us could be close to 110 at times. We're staying dry for the next 5 days, but there are some small chances of rain possible next week. I'm certified meteorologist Laura Mock for Fox 23 and 102.3 KRMG, Tulsa's News and Talk.
11: 78 now in Claremore. It's clear, sunny, 78 at Tulsa's Severe Weather Station.
3: We do see Highway 75 northbound slowing as you approach the creek. Turnpike, our work zone coming into Tulsa Hills. The Tulsa Hills Drive looks good near 81st to 61st and I-44. We have a Wasos Drive slowing for southbound Highway 169 up near Collins. Boulevard work again on Highway 20. A surface repairs. This is for eastbound Highway 20 near Sheridan. That's just east of Highway 75. You'll see activity from 8:30 until 1:30. 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
11: Well, I guess it was an impulse buy, but Chase just came in here with something for us to try. You know, we like to do reviews from time to time.
3: Very impulse. It was sitting near the register, and so I was like, let me just grab this.
11: And on the other side of the break, we'll tell you more about it. It's the KRMG Morning News.
18: Is that just a thunderstorm or something much worse? Severe weather can strike fast. Don't wait until it's too late. Have a plan, know your safe spots, and stay informed with the KRMG Storm Center and our severe weather alerts.
21: A warning was just issued for this storm. It's moving fast.
18: We are 102.3 KRMG, Tulsa's Severe Weather Station.
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11: The KRMG Morning News. We were talking about 2 days in a row now, talking about ticks, the various issues with ticks and the Lyme disease. Crystal mentioned in that last story yesterday, we were talking about what's it called? Alpha gal syndrome, or the one where you get become allergic to red meat because of the Lone Star tick. And we just got a text from our buddy Aaron in Winchester, who says if you have problems with ticks around your place, get a flock of guineas. They know.
1: Oh yeah.
11: He said they can be loud and obnoxious, but he hasn't found a tick yet.
1: Yeah, they will eat all of those. I forgot about those.
11: Yeah, my neighbors had some growing up in Skytook. They do make a lot of noise. Denver, you said you've had, now you're not like too far out in the country, but you've even experienced some of the tick population making its way.
2: Yeah, we've seen them on the dogs, and I've even picked a couple off myself.
11: Oh man, I haven't had it in years. Just, I mean, I grew up that way, you know, being out in the woods, going through the high grass and stuff. We're always out there on our four wheelers and things. So it was, that's just the way it was. But,
1: we take deep woods off with us everywhere.
11: You ever had any issues?
1: And not with that.
11: Good.
1: Now, when I didn't use it, I had quite a bit of issues.
11: And yes, we've played the Brad Paisley song, so we may have to bring that out again a little later. So, all right, Chase came in here a little bit ago and said he had a new drink for us to try. What was that called?
5: It is, reading the bottle here, Blackberry Citrus. It's Mountain Dew Blackberry Citrus, and it looked like black soda.
11: It's like a real dark purple.
5: Yeah.
11: And I think we're both on the same page here. Not good.
5: Yeah, so I like Mountain Dew. I like Livewire, the orange Mountain Dew. I like Code Red. I thought, okay, this will be fun. It looks like it'll be Blackberry, but yeah, no, it's not.
11: No, one sip, we're both like, mm-mm. What was the, I haven't had a regular Mountain Dew in a long time, but didn't they have an energy drink? I don't know if they still do. It was.
5: I think you are right. If Ben was here, he could confirm that.
2: I thought Mountain Dew was an energy drink.
1: Yeah, that's what I was going to say.
11: There's one called Amp, but I don't think that's what I'm thinking of. There was one like close to 15 years ago. I used to get them on my way here for the morning show. Maybe that was it. It must be. And then Crystal, you brought in something else. I haven't tried this yet. It's a special Oreo.
1: Yeah, it's I guess a K-pop group. BTS?
5: BTS, yeah.
1: I don't know what that stands for other than back to school. But these are brown sugar pancake, and they're really not bad.
5: They are good. I finished a pack off with some of the crew down the hall last week.
11: Just the smell is interesting. We haven't tried it yet. I will spare everyone the chewing for those that suffer from misophonia like myself and can't take that sound.
5: Looks like Mountain Dew Kickstart.
11: That's it.
5: Yeah, Tyler on the text line here.
11: Thank you, Tyler.
5: Take care of that.
11: The Oreo says the biggest love BTS Army. So they have a lot of special editions with artists. Who else do they have? There's Post Malone. There's a
1: Selena Gomez.
11: Everybody's getting an Oreo. How do we start a campaign to get a KRMG Oreo?
1: I mean, I think we can make one. We've got Tessa.
11: So you think she can make Oreos?
1: Sure.
11: She was actually doing some baking last night. She called a snickerdoodle cake.
1: Oh, that sounds delicious.
11: Now, here's the thing. I had to smell that being created. Have not got a chance to try it, nor I don't think I will. She's taking it to work today. So.
5: Well, that's not fair.
11: I know.
1: Shame.
11: Everybody at her place is going to enjoy it. Maybe when I get home, every once in a while, there's a surprise little side, like a sample one that she'll leave. So
1: you get a little sliver.
11: Exactly. If that's the case, I'll bring it for you guys tomorrow.
5: On the subject of Mountain Dew, Candace says, don't do the dirty Mountain Dew. So I did that. That was, it wasn't too bad.
11: Is that the one with like foam in it? Or what are they? I always forget what that means.
5: I'm trying to think. It was like a cream soda Mountain Dew what it tasted like. Yeah.
11: Well, good to know. And if you guys have any other recommendations of offshoot flavors that we should or should not try, text us 918-921-1023. 657 weather and traffic on KRMG. Chief Meteorologist James Adelot.
6: Skyler, no big surprise. The heat and humidity continue to build. Most of us back in the mid-90s today, tomorrow. And you can say all the way into the 4th, maybe even a little hotter by Saturday and Sunday. I'm Chief Meteorologist James Adelot for Fox 23 and 102.3 KRMG, Tulsa's News and Talk.
11: Bixby 77, 78 at Tulsa's Severe Weather Station.
5: One slowdown so far is Highway 75. Just some congestion developing at the Creek Turnpike as you get into Tulsa Hills. Heading into downtown, we have a good drive. Across town, our roadways are in good shape. City streets so far still pretty quiet. We're going to see what changes as we get through the next hour. The 4th of July, it is 7.
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10: 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And that's where people start to feel really uneasy. Inflation quietly eats away at buying power. 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
11: Good morning, 7 o'clock. I'm Skyler Cooper. You're listening to the KRMG Morning News. Sunshine, 78 degrees right now in Tulsa. We're going to get all the way to 95 this afternoon. A lot like yesterday and plenty muggy as well. It's going to feel like about 103 this afternoon. But as of right now, there is not a heat advisory in effect as we had this time yesterday. We'll keep an eye on that. Coming up on the KRMG Morning News, there is more information on the Inola Smelter Project. It's a packed house last night at the Inola Town Council meeting, and they ended up issuing a moratorium. It wasn't the one everybody was expecting. We also have an update out of Coweta, where the police chief announced the results of an investigation into the city council there related to a data center project. But our top story this morning, the Supreme Court finishing out its term with several imminent decisions expected today, including a case involving women's sports and transgender athletes.
12: The Supreme Court will decide whether Idaho and West Virginia's law is preventing transgender athletes from participating in girls' and women's school sports teams can stand. Two transgender athletes allege the measures are unconstitutional and violate Title IX, a federal law which prohibits sex discrimination in education. State officials argue athletes who are born male have a biological advantage over females on the playing field. The court's ruling is expected to impact similar laws in more than two dozen Republican-led states. The justices are also set to hand down remaining opinions on cases related to birthright citizenship and campaign finance. Kristen Goodwin, Fox News.
11: 7:02, this portion of the KRMG Morning News brought to you by First Oklahoma Bank. Let's get more of the morning's top stories now in the 24-hour Fox News Center. In for Ben Morgan, it's Crystal Kelly.
1: Summer has arrived in full force, and it's going to be hot.
6: Well, the heat and humidity continue high. The wind speed will gradually drop as the temperatures gradually climb toward the end of the week, and the three-day holiday weekend for many of us looks largely rain-free. There will be a slight chance of a shower by Sunday. Outlook for the fourth, though, hot. Highs up upper 90s. Heat index back up above 105.
1: That's Fox 23 and KRMG's chief meteorologist, James Adelot. It was a marathon 5.5-hour city council meeting in Inola last night where the city council voted unanimously for a 60-day freeze on heavy industrial construction, effectively pressing pause on the aluminum smelter proposed for the port of Inola. City leaders say the moratorium will be used to gather data on environmental impacts. The meeting was standing room only, and many residents were not happy with the result, as they were hoping for a 6-month moratorium. Some are calling the city calling for the city's resignations, claiming their health and safety are being sidelined for economic growth. Governor Kevin Stitt again speaking out in support of the project, saying Oklahoma cannot afford to let the opportunity slip away, calling it one of the biggest economic opportunities Oklahoma has seen in a generation. Coweta Police Chief Mike Bell says the investigation into the city council found no criminal activity. The city council requested the investigation after they say they were falsely accused of misappropriation of public funds. Coweta Police Chief Mike Bell announcing the findings at yesterday's news conference.
8: As a result, no criminal findings could be made. Because of the significant public interest, investigators also reviewed allegations of bribery, improper compensation, and conflicts of interest. The investigation found no financial exchanges, undisclosed benefits, quid pro quo arrangements, or improper financial relationships that would support such allegations.
1: Chief Bell will present the finding of the investigation to the City Council at tonight's City Council meeting. Summer is a critical time for local blood supplies, and our community needs your help. You can be a hero today by joining our Blood Institute and KRMG for the Summer Hero Blood Drive today. Day and tomorrow from 7 a.m. to 6 p.m. at the Tulsa and Broken Arrow Blood Centers. That's 81st and Yale in Tulsa or Mission and Elm in Broken Arrow next to Ascension St. John. 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
11: I'm just over here bonding with our listener, Tina in Tulsa, on the text line. We both have misophonia, which is basically you can't stand certain sounds, primarily chewing. Different if it's a dog. That's cute. If it's a person, I will throw something at you. Tina says it correctly. She describes it as instant rage. Yes, I don't know why. I didn't set out to be that way. It's just there. 5-day forecast brought to you by Don Carlton Honda, 4141 South Memorial. Certified meteorologist Laura Mock.
0: Well, the rain has been gone for a few days, Skylar, but the humidity is still here, and that's making it feel even warmer than it actually is this week. High temperature today, 95 degrees, heat index into the triple digits. We'll have mostly sunny skies and a breezy south wind. Tomorrow, 95, mostly sunny. Thursday, 96. Temperatures keep warming up as we head into the weekend, 4th of July weekend, with temperatures in the upper 90s, close to 100, and the humidity will make it feel more like 105 to 110 at times. I'm certified meteorologist Laura Mock for Fox 23 and 102.3 KRMG, Tulsa's News and Talk.
11: It's sunny this morning, 76 right now in Coweta, 78 at Tulsa's Severe Weather Station.
3: Skylar, is the sound that upset you in the room with us right now?
11: I don't hear anything right now.
3: Highway 75 is slowing near the Creek Turnpike. That's our first work zone there on the south end of Tulsa Hills. That's starting to show up itself. Through Tulsa Hills, we look good. South Broken Arrow still okay on the creek. If you're traveling the Broken Arrow Expressway, checking in with a 15-minute drive to downtown, Midtown's in pretty good shape. If you're heading in on any of the turnpikes, Turner Turnpike, Will Rogers Turnpike, Muskogee Turnpike, all including a really good drive this morning. 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
11: This right here does it too.
3: Ooh.
11: Can't stand that. This is just a bag of alcohol wipes, but if it's chips or something and you're in like a meeting and all you hear is... Yeah, no, I can't do it.
1: I do that with candy wrappers. I'm sorry, guys.
11: Oh, yeah, you did it in the newsroom the other day, and I just gave her a look.
1: I stopped immediately.
11: Again, I didn't ask to be this way. 7:07 on the KRMG Morning News. On the other side of the break here, we'll tell you more about the city's plan. It involves the school district, too, to build more housing. One important caveat that a school board member says, nothing happens without their approval. That's next.
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13: 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The tow truck just pulled up.
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11: 7:10 on the KRMG Morning News. Starting very nice today. We had the very beautiful strawberry moon, the full moon. Technically peaked before it got dark last night. We had some great pictures sent to us by texters at 918-921-1023, and we shared a few of those on social media. So check us out at KRMG Tulsa on Facebook or Instagram, and you'll see those there. Also on the text line, Amanda has joined my club. We're starting a little group here. I don't know what we're going to call ourselves, but Amanda in Broken Arrow says that she is with us on noises, can't take a keyboard click, or chewing chips will make her leap out of her seat in attack mode.
1: I do the large keyboard or the loud keyboard click too.
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11: It's so bad with me. 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I feel like I'm annoying them. So I told Amanda that we're going to start a club. We meet on Tuesdays. No snacks. 7:11 on the KRMG Morning News. Let's get more top stories now with Crystal Kelly.
1: Mexico's pushed back its deadline, forcing all... Mexico's pushed back a deadline forcing all prepaid cell phone users to register their identities.
22: This is an attempt to make life harder for Mexican criminals using so-called burner phones. Every phone number will have to be linked to a proven identity using voter ID or a passport. The Mexican government says it'll help tackle telephone fraud, extortion, and other crimes, bringing Mexico in line with more than 160 other countries. But so far, fewer than half of users have signed up, and today was meant to be the deadline. Instead, there will be staggered cutoff dates ranging from August to December. Users face having services suspended if they miss their deadline. Jonathan Savage, Fox News.
1: Florida is considering a ban on undocumented students at its colleges and universities.
2: The Florida State Board of Education oversees its 24 state colleges and is considering barring undocumented students from attending them and from taking the General Education Development, or GED, test. Last week, the Board of Governors, which oversees the state's public universities, voted to move forward with an amendment that would bar undocumented students at Florida's more competitive universities. The move to prevent non-citizens from enrolling comes after Florida did away with in-state tuition for undocumented students last year. If the proposals are okayed, Florida would join Alabama, Georgia, and South Carolina on the list of states that limit undocumented students' admissions. Tanya J. Powers, Fox News.
11: City of Tulsa, Tulsa Public Schools could end up working together on a new effort to redevelop some publicly owned properties as part of a broader push here to expand housing across the city.
18: KRMG goes in depth.
11: Daniela Julio Cano says the proposal includes five sites, three of those owned by Tulsa Public Schools.
4: City leaders say putting the five properties into one process makes it easier for developers to find opportunities.
21: The city is trying to be more inclusive in this one. For the city-owned parcels, in order to submit a proposal, you do not need to submit a full-blown construction set of drawings and finances. We're looking for a concept.
4: Instead of needing detailed construction plans up front, the city is asking developers to submit ideas first. This is a move city leaders hope will encourage more local and emerging developers to participate. City leaders say housing must be included on both city-owned locations, with at least half of the housing required to be affordable at different income levels.
21: At least 25% have to be affordable for households at or below 60% area median income, and another at least 25% have to be affordable for households at or below 120% area median incomes.
4: At the same time, the Tulsa Housing Impact Fund will begin investing $47 million in voter-approved housing funds. The fund has about 30 housing projects in the works. It represents more than 2,000 potential housing units. Leaders say after years of high interest rates and limited funding sources, these investments could help move more housing projects from planning into construction.
21: We are hopeful that we will be able to make a real dent in the goal of the need of 13,000 housing units over the next 8 years at this point, and the mayor's goal of 6,000 of those being affordable.
23: The city says proposals for the redevelopment sites are now being accepted, and they expect to announce the Tulsa Housing Impacts Fund's first investments in the coming weeks.
11: Daniela Julio Cano reporting. Now, Tulsa School Board member Khaled Moniz points out that while TPS properties are listed there in that proposal, the decision to sell them lies solely with the school board, not the city or anyone else. And so he says no decisions have been made at this time. 7:15, let's check weather and traffic. Here's Chief Meteorologist James Adelot.
6: Hey, Skylar, still looking at heat and a south breeze with enough humidity to push the heat index back above 100 today and maybe even higher tomorrow. Upper 80s at noon, mid-90s this afternoon, mid-90s again tomorrow afternoon too, and still hot and muggy all the way through the holiday weekend. I'm Chief Meteorologist James Adelot for Fox 23 and 102.3 KRMG Tulsa's News and Talk.
11: Skytook right now, 77 degrees. It's 79 at Tulsa's Severe Weather Station.
20: West of Sand Springs, those traveling from Keystone, Highway 412 starting to slow near 177th West Avenue. That's just your bridge project there, Shell Creek. We've got Highway 75 busy at the Creek Turnpike into Tulsa Hills. Other work corridors are in fairly good shape up near Collinsville. We'll have Highway 20 impacted again near Sheridan. This is just east of Highway 75 on Highway 20. You're going to see crews doing surface work from 8:30 until 1:30. 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
1: To remove a Democratic member of the Federal Trade Commission, Rebecca Slaughter is her name, for policy reasons. The 6-3 decision, along ideological lines, rolls back nearly 90 years of legal precedent and significantly expands the president's power. Now, more decisions are expected today as the nation's highest court is wrapping up its term.
2: Conservatives believe that every person who's appointed by the president is acting under his authority. John Roberts put it this way: subordinates who exercise the president's powers are subject to removal by him. Now, critics say that yesterday's decision in this regard puts too much power in the hands of the president and his loyalists, that it threatens to end the deliberation of agencies such as the FTC. It could squelch and even eliminate dissent at those agencies that Congress intentionally set up with a bipartisan structure.
1: ABC's Stephen Portnoy. The decisions expected today include one on President Trump's push to end birthright citizenship and one involving transgender athletes.
3: 1023 KRMG, Tulsa's news and talk, is your home for the three big things you need to know.
1: 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Let's check in with certified meteorologist Laura Mock. Morning, Laura.
4: Good morning, Skyler.
1: Not much change today. Another hot one.
4: And you know what? We're going to be on repeat for a couple days now. It's just going to stay hot, humid, but dry the next several days.
1: Well, let's talk about what is cool today. We have the strawberry moon early this morning. It's very bright when we were coming to work.
4: It is very bright. Yeah, full moon technically peaked at 6 p.m. yesterday, but boy, it was a sight to see last night. It should still be shining bright for us tonight, too. Just maybe not quite as full. High temperature today going to be 95 degrees. We'll have mostly sunny skies and a breezy south wind. Tomorrow, 95, mostly sunny. Thursday, up to 96, partly cloudy, a few more clouds around through the end of the week, but it is going to be warm. 97 Friday, 99 on Saturday for the 4th of July, and expect the heat index to be 105 to 110 for some of us. I'm certified meteorologist Laura Mock for Fox 23 and 1023 KRMG, Tulsa's News and Talk.
1: Sunny this morning and starting to warm up. 79 in Jinx, 79 Tulsa's severe weather station.
5: We've got a collision that just occurred in the interchange of Highway 169 and I-244. Do want to note that the highway traffic and the interstate traffic moving along just fine. This is on the ramps, and it's really for both directions of I-244 as eastbound and westbound 244 exits northbound 169. You merge together the yield sign there before you get onto the highway. That's where it looks to be a box truck and a couple cars involved. Thank you to Dave for the text. He says they're standing out around their vehicles. No first responders just yet, so we'll watch that area closely. Highway 75 looks looking tougher with your work zone at the Creek Turnpike into Tulsa Hills. Ricker, they're teaming up with Cornerstone Ace Hardware in Owosso for a big 4th of July giveaway. 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
1: Maybe you've been seeing some of the video, the pictures coming out of Venezuela after those two massive earthquakes. Just, it's so much damage, all the destruction there, and a tragic amount of lives lost. But a very incredible story of survival. You have to hear this one. It's up next.
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1: Just heading out? Skylar Cooper is already on his third cup of coffee. Seriously, he's totally addicted. It's kind of a problem. 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
3: A news crew attacked in Chicago.
4: Three people are in custody after police say a CBS Chicago news crew on assignment near Adler Planetarium were confronted by a group of men Monday afternoon, shouting racial slurs and ordering a dog to attack them. Police say when the dog did not attack, the suspects got angry and smashed their camera and damaged their news van before fleeing the scene in a white truck. Nobody was injured in the incident. Police caught up with the suspects and took them into custody. Charges against the three are pending. Sue Guzman, Fox News.
3: Two of the top soccer teams in the world are out following Monday's games at the FIFA World Cup.
5: A pair of games going to penalty shootouts at the FIFA World Cup Monday. Four-time World Cup champion Germany has been eliminated following a stunning defeat against Paraguay.
6: A few have been in this position for Paraguay. But he scores!
5: The call on Fox, Paraguay with a 4-3 win as Germany suffer its first ever loss in penalties at the World Cup. The Netherlands are also going home after falling to Morocco 3-2 in penalties. It's the earliest ever World Cup exit for the Dutch. And in the other World Cup game earlier in the day, Brazil scored a goal in the 96th minute against Japan to win it 2-1. Tony Genualdo, Fox News.
2: The death toll in Venezuela climbing to 1,719. As Venezuelan lawmaker Jorge Rodriguez says, after those powerful earthquakes last week, another 5,000 people hurt, he says. Responders still going through the rescue operations trying to find people thought to be trapped under the rubble. And this, an incredible story of survival from James Longman.
7: Diana managed to keep her 18-day-old son Juan David alive for 30 hours under the rubble. Rescuers managed to get water to Juan David by sliding a straw through a pipe down through the rubble. The one who gave me the strength not to fall into despair, she says, was my son. I kept saying, as long as he was alive, I was going to be alive. When the earthquake hit, their eighth floor apartment fell out from beneath their feet. She had Juan David on her chest as the building fell around her.
2: Just amazing. And those rescue operations are ongoing. That's ABC's James Longman in Venezuela. We'll check our forecast here in Tulsa coming up. It's going to be another hot day. Really just kind of repeat yesterday, maybe a little bit better. We'll check on that. Another update on your traffic conditions as we get into this busy Tuesday morning. And our top story, big decisions expected again today from the U.S. Supreme Court. That's next.
8: 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But if you would like to know more about how structured notes work and what we currently have available, call us at 918-262-2000, 918-262-2000, if you'd like to learn more.
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10: Wayne called the other day. He's the owner of Lifetime Transmissions, and he asked me to help him commemorate the 250th anniversary of the signing of the Declaration of Independence. You know, I always thought that the 56 men who signed it were just ordinary men. But considering what happened to them, I'm thinking they were far from ordinary. And I remember reading that not one of them escaped reprisal. Their homes were burned, their cattle were killed, some were beaten, tortured, even murdered. I don't think any of them escaped unharmed. And while today they might be just names in a history book, 250 years ago, they were real people, just like you and me, who gave up everything. And I still wonder, would there be 56 people today who'd put their lives on the line just to stand up for what they believe in? Or would we all be out somewhere drinking beer, grilling brats, and waiting for the fireworks to begin? I hope that wouldn't be the case, but I don't know.
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2: Good morning, 7:30. This is the KRMG Morning News. I'm Skyler Cooper. I thank you for listening on this Tuesday morning. It's sunny and 79 right now. We'll get to about 95 today. Hot one again. Heat index, because it's going to be muggy. I feel more like 103. The forecast coming up here for what we can expect the next couple of days. And people that I know, they really packed the meeting last night talking about that aluminum smelter. The town council made a decision. It's not necessarily the one people were expecting. That is on the way. Our top story this morning, the Supreme Court handing down a series of pretty big rulings yesterday regarding presidential executive power, also election administration. The Trump administration, kind of a mixed outcome there. There's some they liked, some they didn't. The court issuing a 5-4 decision upholding state laws that allow mail-in ballots to be counted after Election Day as long as they're postmarked by that date, for one.
12: President Trump celebrating what he calls a, quote, big win at the Supreme Court. The justices recognizing his authority to dismiss a member of the Federal Trade Commission. Chief Justice John Roberts writing for the majority, to discharge the duties of his trust, the president must have the assistance of officers he can trust. Neither Congress nor the courts may saddle him with those with whom he cannot work. Justice Sotomayor led the dissent against the decision. The result is a president who emerges with far greater power than ever before. It is a power, however, that neither the people, nor Congress, nor the Constitution bestowed upon him. The court did rein in the president's authority to dismiss Fed Board Governor Lisa Cook.
2: Fox's Shannon Bream there. Today's expected decisions include one involving transgender athletes and another on the president's move to end birthright citizenship. We expect those later this morning into the afternoon. 7:32 now on the KRMG Morning News. 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More of the morning's top stories now with Crystal Kelly.
13: Another hot day in store for Green Country.
14: While the heat and humidity continue to slowly grow while the wind speeds slowly drop, with highs in the mid to upper 90s all the way through the holiday weekend. In fact, looking ahead to Independence Day as we celebrate 250 years, it's going to be hot. Temps upper 90s, heat index back above 105, and the only weekend chance of rain will be on Sunday.
13: That's Fox 23 and KRMG's chief meteorologist, James Adelot. 60 days, that's how much time Inola leaders bought themselves last night after a 5.5-hour town council meeting.
15: The council hit the brakes on a massive aluminum smelter slated for the port of Inola, giving 2 months to study environmental impacts. Many in the community are pushing back on the project, and they say 60 days isn't enough time as they've been pushing for a 6-month moratorium. Some are now demanding resignations from city councilors. Governor Kevin Stitt is backing the project, warning the state not let what he calls a massive economic opportunity slip away. He adds that it would bring jobs, economic growth, and investment in Oklahoma. Stitt says the moratorium will slow that down, create uncertainty, and put the project at risk. Denver Fox, 102.3 KRMG, Tulsa's News and Talk.
13: Coweta Police Chief Mike Bell laid out the results of the investigation into the city council at a news conference yesterday.
16: Police say city leaders were largely cleared by the investigation. In May, Chief Mike Bell said he was looking into possible issues involving property transactions, non-disclosure agreements, open meetings and open records concerns, the possible misuse of public funds, and actions that may have harmed the city's reputation. Chief Bell announced the department's findings at a news conference yesterday afternoon.
17: After reviewing the above evidence, investigators found that the majority of allegations were unsubstantiated, meaning the evidence did not support the finding that state law, criminal statutes, or applicable regulations have been violated.
16: Chief Bell went on to say, while some concerns about transparency and public perception remain, the evidence did not meet the threshold for criminal charges.
13: Chief Bell is set to present these findings to the city council tonight. Summer is one of the toughest times of the year to keep the blood supply stocked, and your donation can make a real difference. 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
2: Been open about half an hour. The blood drive going until 6, and again tomorrow, 7 to 6. So help us out. We would love to see you there. Let's get the five-day forecast now, brought to you by Don Carlton Honda, 4141 South Memorial. Fox 23 and KRMG meteorologist Laura Mock.
18: Another hot day today, Skyler. High temperature 95 degrees, mostly sunny skies, heat index in the triple digits again. Winds today still out of the south and a little breezy, but maybe not quite as much as yesterday. Wednesday 95, mostly sunny. Thursday 96, and we'll continue to heat up into the weekend, expecting 99 on the 4th of July Saturday. Heat index at that point 105 to 110. I'm certified meteorologist Laura Mock for Fox 23 and 102.3 KRMG. Tulsa's News and Talk.
2: Right now, 76 degrees in Sand Springs. It's sunny and 79 at Tulsa's Severe Weather Station.
19: Toughest drive is Highway 75 northbound at the Creek Turnpike into Tulsa Hills. Second place goes to Owosso for Highway 169 southbound. Both of those work zones are just very busy. Broken Arrow Expressway is slowing near Memorial and I-44. As you get through that, your Midtown Drive looks good if you're traveling the VA onto downtown. The downtown loop's pretty quiet for us. So where we got some activity, a few vehicles in a collision, is I-244 exits to northbound Highway 169, both eastbound and westbound I-244. Those ramps come together, and then you merge onto northbound Highway 169. That's as those ramps come together where the collisions occurred. First responders on the scene, watch for that activity. Now on the highway and on the interstate, traffic's moving just fine. 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
2: 7:37 now, the KRMG Morning News. And coming up, we've explored a lot of the new technology coming out in recent years, and we'll have another one here. Can you imagine you're in BA, say you're in the Rose District down there in Broken Arrow, you got to get to a concert at the BOK Center. Maybe we just hop in an air taxi and fly your way downtown. Would you be open to that? Something you're interested in? Just call an Uber, basically. It's becoming reality, and it's actually one step closer now. We'll have more on that next.
11: 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It might be more serious. 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
2: Good morning, 740 on KRMG. I'm Skylar Cooper. Here every morning, 5 to 9 a.m., invite you to join the show. Text us with your news tips, traffic information, or pictures of the moon, as we got a lot of this morning for the strawberry moon, full moon. Next one is July 29th. We shared some of the pictures. Thank you to Jeff and Tiffany, who sent us theirs. We put those on Instagram and Facebook at KRMG Tulsa. I still don't know how Tiffany got that kind of picture on her Galaxy phone. It's incredible. In Denver, you have like the same phone, and you have not been able to replicate that result. I don't know what she did.
4: Well, I've got a new one now. Maybe this one. I haven't tried it since I got the new phone.
2: Okay.
4: Maybe it works.
2: Give it a shot tonight, tomorrow morning. It won't be quite the same, but it'll still be, you know, pretty bright.
4: I'll try it.
2: But we posted those earlier. We also got to talking about how I'm going to start a new club. It's for people who, like me, suffer from misophonia. That's a word somebody came up with for hating certain sounds, like ice crunching or chip crunching or the bags. And Dave in Sand Springs texted in, and he said, for him, it's the tapping of fingernails, like the videos they put up now, like those ASMR videos. Crystal, you know those?
6: Is that like the ones where they scrape soap?
2: Yeah.
6: Yeah, I could listen to that for a long time.
2: Oh, you're into it?
6: Yeah. Yeah.
2: Yeah.
6: There's weird sound things now that you can get that are supposed to balance your brain, and it goes from one ear to the next. It's really cool.
2: Well, those kind of things are neat. Like, you know, brown noise to sleep. I get that. But it's different than like chip bags. People crunching Fritos or whatever. So Dave says he can't take it. Just makes him angry. I don't know why we're wired this way. But me and Dave and Tina and Amanda, we're going to meet on Tuesdays. No snacks. And if your drink runs out, I don't want to hear that straw slurpy sound.
25: So, Skylar, do you sleep in silence or do you have a box fan running?
2: Yeah, we have a fan.
25: You
2: and
25: get a fan? Okay.
2: Sometimes, like last night, I listened to a podcast. Sometimes I put on brown noise, just a little whooshing sound.
25: Right.
2: So
25: yeah.
2: I have like competing whooshing sounds with the fan and the app that I use.
25: Okay.
2: I'm weird. I don't know. 7:42 on the KRMG Morning News. If you're with me, please join the club here. Text 918-921-1023. Let's check some more of today's top stories now with Crystal.
6: The city of Tulsa and Tulsa Public Schools are partnering on a new effort to redevelop 5 public properties to expand housing options throughout the city.
26: City leaders announced a joint request for proposals to open the 5 sites to potential developers. Instead of needing detailed construction plans up front, the city's asking developers to submit ideas first. This is a move city leaders hope will encourage more local and emerging developers to participate.
27: At least 25% have to be affordable for households at or below 60% area median income, and another at least 25% have to be affordable for households at or below 120% area median income.
26: At the same time, the Tulsa Housing Impact Fund will begin investing $47 million in voter-approved housing funds. About 30 housing projects representing more than 2,000 potential housing units are in the works.
6: Fox 23 and KRMG's Ron Terrell, a Chinese business tycoon, is sentenced to 30 years in prison for financial fraud.
28: Supporters packed the courthouse in Manhattan for Guo Wangwei's sentencing, 30 years and $889 million for victims. Guo was convicted 2 years ago, accused of stealing more than $1 billion from investors in his business, media, and cryptocurrency ventures, believing they were supporting his fight to bring democracy to China. He was a successful real estate developer there, facing criminal charges he calls politically motivated when he left and moved to the United States in 2015. Living in luxury, developing relationships with conservative political figures like Steve Bannon, and building a following online, attracting followers and investors. Some told the court about losing their life savings. Chris Foster, Fox News.
2: 7:44. We're going to get an update on what's going on with the roads this morning with Chase and the traffic center. I'm curious, Chase, if you're prepared to start adding air traffic to your daily duties.
25: Oh, no.
2: Because air taxis are taking another step toward reality. Like, they're starting to work on these things. And you could call an Uber and they'll fly you to where you want to go.
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7: Imagine getting to a New York City airport from Midtown in 10 minutes. That's the promise of Joby, conducting point-to-point test flights here in New York City. Here's Joby CEO Joe Ben Bovert.
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2: I mean, it'd be kind of cool. You could get across town and quickly. You can avoid all that construction.
6: I mean, we had a flying car last weekend at the Route 66 celebration.
2: That's right. It was out there at the little demonstration they did at the
6: One of my friends saw it up in the sky, and it looked like a giant blimp.
2: Is there anybody in it?
6: I assume there was.
2: I don't know if there's a
6: well,
2: brave pilot.
6: Yeah, there were pilots that were with it.
2: Okay.
6: Yeah, there were.
2: I'd give it a try.
6: Sure.
2: 7:45, let's get weather and traffic. Here's Chief Meteorologist James Adelot.
9: Skyler, no big surprise. The heat and humidity continue to build. Most of us back in the mid-90s today, tomorrow. And you can say all the way into the 4th, maybe even a little hotter by Saturday and Sunday. I'm Chief Meteorologist James Adelot for Fox 23 and 102.3 KRMG, Tulsa's News and Talk.
2: Right now in Claremore, 78, 79 at Tulsa's Severe Weather Station.
25: We've got Highway 75 tough at the Creek Turnpike. The Creek Turnpike now has that headache for South Broken Arrow. Your work zone at Olive there, very busy for Roller Coaster Bridge. Owosso, your work zone's also congested. And then for Keystone drivers, Highway 412 out near 177th West Avenue. As we get away from those areas, Broken Arrow Expressway is busy near I-44. Your Midtown Drive is looking good on the BA. We now have a collision reported for Highway 169 near the Broken Arrow Expressway. I do see the southbound traffic a little tougher. Those vehicles likely going to be over to the side there near 41st. And then up at I-244 and Highway 169 as you exit off the interstate onto northbound 169. A couple vehicles in a collision there over to the side. 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From the Rickert Landscaping and Tree Service Traffic Center, I'm Chase Thompson, 102.3 KRMG, Tulsa's News and Talk.
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11: Severe weather. 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
17: Three.
2: Oklahoma voters have said no to recreational marijuana in recent years. Some other states are moving right ahead with it, though. And now in Virginia, they're going to start allowing recreational marijuana to be sold in retail stores. So it starts next year. Lawmakers passed this, and it'll allow new shops to open and increase the state's possession limit from 1 ounce to 2. And state hopes that they'll see some $51 million in tax revenue from it in the first year.
17: Two.
2: A Muskogee man who impregnated his 11-year-old stepdaughter last year has been sentenced to life in prison. Dustin Walker found guilty on all seven counts he had been charged with. Those included sexual abuse and child neglect. The child gave birth. DNA results later confirmed Walker was the father.
13: One.
2: Our top story this morning, we are expecting another big day at the U.S. Supreme Court. Among some of the major decisions expected to come down today on their final day of the term, the justices could decide on President Trump's attempt to block birthright citizenship.
16: Trump's order would deny automatic citizenship to children born in the U.S. to parents who are undocumented or only in the U.S. temporarily. Even some of the conservative justices seem skeptical of the Trump administration's case during arguments in the spring. Also today, the justices are set to rule on whether states can ban transgender girls from playing on girls' sports teams.
2: That is ABC's Karen Waugh.
17: 102.3 KRMG, Tulsa's news and talk, is your home for the three big things you need to know.
2: 7:50, we're checking the five-day forecast. It's going to be hot. It's brought to you by Don Carlton Honda, 4141 South Memorial. And certified meteorologist Laura Mock is here. Morning, Laura.
18: Good morning, Skyler.
2: Trying to find a difference in yesterday's forecast and today's. Is it 1 or 2 degrees?
18: Maybe a little bit of a difference with the humidity. Not much. I mean, really all that does is bring the heat index down by a couple degrees.
2: Hey, down. I wasn't expecting that. Five-day forecast, unfortunately, I think it goes the other way.
18: Oh, it absolutely does. Yeah, unfortunately, by the weekend, that's when we'll see the worst of it. Today, high temperature 95 degrees, mostly sunny skies, breezy south wind, gusting as high as 25 miles per hour. Basically the same thing tomorrow, 95 and mostly sunny. Thursday, 96, and we'll warm up even more for the weekend, 97 Friday, 99 on Saturday. Looks like we'll stay dry through the next 5 days, but the humidity this weekend could push the heat index 105 to 110. I'm certified meteorologist Laura Mock for Fox 23 and 102.3 KRMG, Tulsa's News and Talk.
2: Our temperatures this morning, we started mostly in the mid-70s, but we're heating up. Broken Arrow now close to 80, officially 79. It is 80 at Tulsa's severe weather station.
25: Your work zones are busy. Owosso dealing with that slowdown. Once you get out of Owosso, Highway 169 southbound looks good into the metro. South Broken Arrow, westbound Creek Turnpike, very tough at Olive. Once you get through that, Highway 169, we'll have a good drive on the other side. And Highway 75, northbound rough at the Creek Turnpike. Once you get through that, the Tulsa Hills Drive looks good up to I-44. Couple of collisions to watch for some activity. Southbound 169 sluggish just south of 41st, right at the VA. And then you've got activity as you exit off of I-244, both directions on the northbound 169. That collision's off to the side. Recent wind and rainstorms, maybe they did serious damage to your roof. 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
2: As you make your plans for this weekend, celebrating America's 250th anniversary, celebrating the 4th of July, might include a lake or two, and I'm going to check on all the area lakes because some of them are way up. Levels are high after all the last week's raining and flooding. So we'll get into that. Also, we'll have a warning from first responders just on being safe this weekend because there are a lot of dangerous conditions, especially with the way the water is right now. We'll have more on that after 8 o'clock. After this, I'll tell you more about our KRMG Summer Hero Blood Drive that just got underway about 52 minutes ago. We'll tell you how you can help out next.
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19: Stay right to get around that crash in the westbound direction.
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2: 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There's a special request on the text line, 918-921-1023. We were playing moon songs earlier as we enjoyed the strawberry moon, the full moon this morning. And some of our great listeners texted us on some pictures of it, and you can see those at KRMG Tulsa on Instagram and Facebook. 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
6: The city of Tahlequah says the River Links golf course next to the city airport is closed until further notice because of the storm damage last week. According to the city, the course will have to be closed until all debris has been removed. The city of Glenpool was forced to postpone this weekend's big 4th of July red, white, and boom bash after last week's heavy rainfall made the event grounds too muddy. The show will go on. It has been rescheduled for July 10th from 6 to 10. The city says the event will feature food trucks, vendors, a kids' fun zone, family activities, a hat giveaway for the first 250 attendees, and a fireworks show to end the evening.
2: Our KRMG Summer Hero Blood Drive is underway. Almost been an hour since the doors opened there at the Our Blood Institute locations in Broken Arrow or Tulsa. It's 81st in Yale in Tulsa. That would be on the northwest corner there. And over in Broken Arrow, it's at Mission Street and Elm. So if you know where Ascension St. John BA is, it's east of there, closer to Elm, north side of the Broken Arrow Expressway. But you can go in there. You can actually make an appointment ahead of time. It's easier that way. So go to KRMG.com or launch the KRMG app. We have links on both platforms there. You can make an appointment, stop in today or tomorrow, 7 a.m. to 6 p.m. The need is really great this time of year. There is usually a shortage. There's a critical need right now, OBI says. They just haven't been getting the same amount of donations. It's typical in the summer. People get out of their routines, they're off on vacation, and just things kind of dry up a little bit. So they need the help. And if you donate, you can get an All-American T-shirt. We have a folding camp chair. I think that'd be great for watching fireworks this weekend. And then some tickets to go have fun. We have your choice. Hurricane Harbor, Frontier City, or Magic Springs Theme and Water Park. 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
9: Hey, Skylar, still looking at heat and a south breeze with enough humidity to push the heat index back above 100 today and maybe even higher tomorrow. Upper 80s at noon, mid-90s this afternoon, mid-90s again tomorrow afternoon too, and still hot and muggy all the way through the holiday weekend. I'm Chief Meteorologist James Adelot for Fox 23 and 102.3 KRMG, Tulsa's News and Talk.
2: Right now in Jinx, 80 degrees. It's 80 at Tulsa's Severe Weather Station.
25: We have a couple collisions. One is on Highway 169 at the Broken Arrow Expressway. Southbound traffic is moving just a little slower there, right near 41st as you get down to the BA. And the other is as you exit off of I-244 onto northbound Highway 169. That's also over to the side out of your way. Traffic moving well there. In fact, if you're heading in from Owosso, that's not even going to be a worry for you. Owosso's work zone is improving. It's also looking better for Highway 75 at the Creek Turnpike. All signs pointing here that to a lot of us making it onto our destination. We'd love to see that. From the Rickert Landscaping and Tree Service Traffic Center, I'm Chase Thompson, 102.3 KRMG, Tulsa's News and Talk.
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1: Good morning, 8 o'clock. I'm Skyler Cooper. This is the KRMG morning news. Sunny this morning and 80 degrees, and we're going to warm up to about 95 today. Heat index going to feel more like 103, so be prepared for that. Stay in the shade, stay hydrated, get in the AC like I'm going to do. Now, we'll have more on the five-day forecast on what you can expect going ahead. We also have new information out of last night's five-and-a-half-hour meeting in Inola. They did issue a moratorium on that smelter project, not the one that the people in the room were expecting, though. We'll tell you more about that. Our top story, some big decisions coming down from the U.S. Supreme Court yesterday and then again today. The one that they, a couple of them they issued yesterday was one on voting by mail, another on presidential power to fire members of historically independent boards like the Federal Trade Commission. And today the Supreme Court is going to wrap up its term, so we expect the rest of these big cases. One of them, including President Trump's bid to end birthright citizenship.
2: Since its ratification following the Civil War, the 14th Amendment has been understood to grant U.S. citizenship to anyone born on American soil. An executive order from President Trump would end that for children born to parents in the country illegally or temporarily.
3: It's tremendously destructive. It's extremely costly. I don't know. It's up to them. But in terms of for the good of the country, it'd be great if they didn't allow it.
2: The president took the unprecedented step of attending Supreme Court arguments when a challenge to his order was heard in April. Most justices appeared skeptical of the Trump administration's case. At the White House, Jared Halpern, Fox News.
1: We'll check on lake levels and have some advice from first responders as you make your plans for the 4th of July coming up in a few days. Right now at 8:02, we have more of the day's top stories with Crystal Kelly.
4: Yesterday was hot and humid, and we're looking at another round today.
5: Hot, humid, and a little breezy over the next few days. Now, the wind speed gradually dropping a bit as we head toward the holiday weekend, though. Our temperature will gradually increase a bit, too. In fact, we're looking at temps in the upper 90s for the 4th and the 5th as well. Just a slight chance of a shower by the end of the weekend as well.
4: Fox 23 and KRMG's chief meteorologist, James Adelot. 60 days, that's how much time Inola leaders bought themselves last night after a 5.5-hour city council meeting.
6: The council hit the brakes on a massive aluminum smelter slated for the port of Inola, giving 2 months to study environmental impacts. Many in the community are pushing back on the project, and they say 60 days isn't enough time as they've been pushing for a 6-month moratorium. Some are now demanding resignations from city councilors. Governor Kevin Stitt is backing the project, warning the state not let what he calls a massive economic opportunity slip away. He adds that it would bring jobs, economic growth, and investment in Oklahoma. Stitt says the moratorium will slow that down, create uncertainty, and put the project at risk. Denver Fox 102.3 KRMG, Tulsa's News and Talk.
4: After a formal investigation, Coweta Police Chief Mike Bell says there were no criminal findings surrounding Coweta's city government after months of complaints from residents. Chief Mike Bell made the announcement during a news conference yesterday afternoon.
7: Policy discussions or transparency expectations do exist. The evidence gathered, assessed by Coweta Police Department, OSBI and the Wagner County District's Attorney's Office did not meet the threshold for criminal violations in any instance.
4: The results of the criminal investigation will be presented to the City Council tonight. American negotiators are in the Middle East for talks, but there's no guaranteeing the Iranians will show.
8: Jared Kushner and Steve Witkoff lead President Trump's negotiating team, and even though there's an Iranian delegation due in Doha, Qatar, Iran says no meeting is planned. According to the foreign ministry in Tehran, the presence of the Iranian side bears no relation to the American visit. The disagreement over the existence of talks emphasizes how fragile the peace process is. The weekend saw both sides exchange airstrikes after Iran fired on 2 ships attempting to transit the Strait of Hormuz. Iran and the United States gave themselves 60 days to turn the Memorandum of Understanding into a lasting truce. Jonathan Savage, Fox News.
4: KRMG News Time, 8:05.
1: Time to check the five-day forecast right here on the KRMG Morning News. It's brought to you by Don Carlton Honda, 4141 South Memorial, with certified meteorologist Laura Mock.
9: Expect lots of sunshine the rest of the week, Skylar. And of course, that means it's also going to be dry and hot, too. High temperature today, 95 degrees, mostly sunny skies. Winds out of the south, about 10 to 20 miles per hour. Tomorrow, 95 and mostly sunny again. Temperatures slowly warming up as we head into the weekend. 96 Thursday, 97 Friday, 99 for the 4th of July on Saturday. I'm certified meteorologist Laura Mock for Fox 23 and 102.3 KRMG, Tulsa's News and Talk.
1: Right now we have sunshine and temperatures starting to climb already. Yeah, we're at 78 still in Sepulpa, 80 now at Tulsa's severe weather station.
10: Toughest drive is on Highway 75, those northbound near the Creek Turnpike. Just busy there, work zone into Tulsa Hills. If you're heading in from Keystone, Highway 412 still sluggish out near 177th West Avenue, your bridge work around Shell Creek. We have the Creek Turnpike improving for South Broken Arrow, looking better at Olive. The Broken Arrow Expressway also starting to clear near I-44. Owosso is similar for you with southbound Highway 169. Could still see some activity. A couple of earlier collisions looks like we may have cleared the one as you exit off of I-244 onto northbound Highway 169. That was over to the side. Met one also on the side of Highway 169 near the BA. Termites, silent destroyers of wood, flooring, and even wallpaper. 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
1: It's the Tuesday edition of the KRMG Morning News. Last day of the month, last day of that Supreme Court term, which is why our top story today is waiting on those big decisions. Now, yesterday we got the first one before 9 o'clock, so we'll be watching closely to see if anything comes down. Since we're here in Central Time, we get a little earlier notice on some things, or at least, you know, it's earlier in the day for us, so the show's still on the air. So we'll be watching for those. Again, the big ones today, maybe the birthright citizenship decision, one on transgender athletes. There's a few other cases, but they did the other big ones yesterday with the mail-in ballots and the power to fire individuals on those independent boards. So we'll be watching. We'll have all of those decisions. You can read about them on KRMG.com, the KRMG app, once they come down. And, of course, we'll provide live updates here on KRMG. I mentioned earlier, we got into talking about sounds and, you know, the annoying sounds like the crunching and the chip bags or what have you. But I mentioned brown noise that I sometimes put on my phone to help me sleep. It's like white noise, but apparently there's every color has a noise. And I think all it is different frequencies. So this is brown noise. To me, that just sounds like wind or like an airplane or something.
11: I could take a nap right now.
1: It's relaxing, isn't it? So I've tried all the other ones, you know, the pink noise, the green noise. Some of them are too high and they're like, they do the opposite. They kind of stress me out a little bit. This one's very calming.
4: I do thunderstorms.
1: I like that too. Very much so. So that is one thing I mentioned, but we got a text from a plumber, and he said that brown noise is a very different thing in his world. So I think we just got to be careful what we call things anymore. 808 on the KRMG Morning News. Checking around all the area lakes. Denver was talking about Keystone earlier. Yesterday we told you it was 16 feet above normal. Now it's 17 and a half. And of course, Keystone, it's a huge part of the watershed in Oklahoma. So fed by the Arkansas River above, and a ton of rain came from that part of Osage County last week, and it's still all flowing down. Goes through Keystone, through the dam. Right now they're releasing almost 62,000 cubic feet per second. That was as of 6 o'clock this morning. So not quite as much. Again, we were back in 2019 with our floods. It was over 300,000. So this is pretty moderate, but still a lot. It's the most they've done since then, I think. And then we look at Fort Gibson Lake. They are at 16.6 feet above normal. Those two lakes very high right now. Ulaga Lake's pretty high as well, 15 feet above normal. Eufaula and Skytook, not so much. You know, they're a little different. Only 2.4 feet above normal at Eufaula, and Skytook is 2.36. And Skytook's usually low, so good for them to be a little bit above right now. As you are making your plans on the lake or wherever you're going this weekend for 4th of July, first responders are just urging you to think about your safety and ways to plan unfortunately, there are tragedies at Oklahoma Lakes almost every year, and they're warning that some of the biggest dangers aren't even that easy to see.
0: KRMG goes in depth.
1: We get the latest from Jaya Brown.
12: From strong currents to crowded lakes, they say a few simple decisions could make the difference between a fun holiday and a tragedy. The holiday weekend is one of the busiest times of the year on Oklahoma Lakes. With more boats, more swimmers, and hot summer temperatures, first responders say they often see a spike in water emergencies.
13: Enjoy the water, but we want them to do it and be safe.
12: On Sunday, a 68-year-old man drowned at Broken Bow Lake. The Oklahoma Highway Patrol says he was riding on a pontoon boat and he wasn't wearing a life jacket. Rescuers also say elevated lake levels right now can create strong undercurrents, especially near dams. That makes the water more dangerous than it appears.
13: I think so far this year in Oklahoma, we've approximately had 28 drownings or near drownings this year, which is quite a bit. So, you know, we definitely want to get the message out about water safety.
12: Bell says whether you're boating, swimming, or floating, a life jacket that fits right is one of the easiest ways to protect yourself. He also suggests someone to be a water watcher to keep an eye on children, avoid alcohol if you're operating a boat, and check lake conditions before heading out. For example, Zinc Lake will be closed this weekend because the lake levels are too high for any play.
1: Jaya Brown referring there to those areas you can normally get out on the kayaks. They have those ramps that they've put along the river. You can get out there and kind of row around. You can't swim in it. That's never allowed. But on Tulsa Wave Park, which is the kind of the whitewater flume area on the edge, that's also closed, they say, until the river calms down. So with Keystone releasing more than 60,000 cubic feet per second, that creates quite a flow in the Arkansas River. And just for safety reasons, even though it's regulated and, you know, they have the ways to slow it down and everything with the flume, they just want to close it, make sure it's safe. And when you look at it and how dirty that water is, I probably wouldn't want to use it anyway. Just washing away a lot of the floodwaters from above. So very muddy look right now. I've seen some interesting drone footage of the lake, the Zinc Lake, and the Arkansas River there by downtown. A little more brown than normal these days. 8:11, let's check weather and traffic. We actually have red alert traffic to get to on the Broken Arrow Expressway. Chase is going to tell us about that after we hear from Chief Meteorologist James Adelot.
5: Hey, Skylar, good morning. It's still hot and muggy, not only today, but tomorrow and right on through the holiday weekend as we celebrate 250 years. Temps in the mid to upper 90s all the way through the 4th. I'm Chief Meteorologist James Adelot for Fox 23 and 102.3 KRMG, Tulsa's News and Talk.
1: Right now we are in the Sand Springs area at 80 degrees. Glenpool's at 80, and so are we. It's 80 degrees, Tulsa's severe weather station.
10: Westbound on the VA. Yeah, this is in Midtown, right at Yale. If you are in Midtown, you do not want to get on the Broken Arrow Expressway from Yale or Sheridan. You want to get on from Harvard. I'm looking at all three lanes creeping here at a complete standstill, checking. It's going to be a possible injury collision, and this is being reported just the other side of Yale, but I'm seeing traffic back from Yale all the way to Sheridan, getting through the S-curve back towards I-44. That means if you are leaving Broken Arrow right now heading to downtown Tulsa, you may want to consider using Highway 169 North and then taking I-244 west to downtown. 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
1: Thirteen now on the KRMG Morning News. We just got a text here. I think this person's radio is set to Monday settings. They were talking about the flash drive situation I brought up yesterday, where we stored some audio from KRMG on a flash drive, and I gave it to the city of Broken Arrow yesterday for their time capsule. They're going to bury that tonight, 6 o'clock. They're going to be at Veterans Park for a couple of different ceremonies. This is part of their America 250 celebrations. So KRMG is going to be part of the Broken Arrow capsule, and I've seen what it looks like now. They have what is essentially, imagine like a thermos that you put your coffee in or something. They have a metal canister with a rubber seal that each city department out there is putting something in, or a collection of items. So, you know, not much bigger than something you'd have for your beverage. But there are several of those, so each department gets one, and there's, I would say, I don't know how many departments there are, 15 or so, something like that. They all go into, I was kind of right, I don't know what brand it is, but imagine a Yeti cooler that has straps and everything, something that they thought would seal up really well. And then he said they're going to wrap it up in something to try to make it a little more watertight, because you put something underground, no matter what you do, water finds a way to do things. So they're going to bury that. And I was wrong, actually. Yesterday I was talking about 50 years. It's a 25-year capsule. So I'm a little more confident that maybe the flash drive I gave them can be used. You know, think technology we had 25 years ago. We can still use it. It's a little tricky, you know, finding a, go to one of those sites that can move over your VHS tapes or whatever.
11: Go to an antique store and find an old unit.
1: So maybe, I don't know, I'm sure USB technology will advance in 25 years, but hopefully something will exist where they can access that. But I also gave them a printout of what's on it just so people could see just in case. And we gave them a little KRMG, what we call a mic flag, the logo that sits on our microphone, gave them one of those. So hopefully people in 25 years, and I'd love to make plans to be back there as they unearth that thing and see what it looks like. So anyway, the texter said that they use, that we should use a vinyl record. I don't know how I would have put our audio on there. Denver, is there a way to, do you ever record onto one of those?
11: No, I don't. They used to, but I don't think we have that technology now.
1: That's too bad. So we'll see how it goes. Again, tonight, 6 o'clock is when Broken Arrow is going to bury that thing. And I want to tell you that right now is our KRMG Summer Hero Blood Drive. It started at 7 o'clock this morning, going to be open until 6 tonight, or again tomorrow, 7 to 6, out at the OBI locations in Broken Arrow or Tulsa. And you can make an appointment right now on KRMG.com or the KRMG app. We'll hook you up with a cool t-shirt. There's a camping chair. You get some tickets to some of these theme parks we have in the area, like Hurricane Harbor, Frontier City, or Magic Springs. And right now, there is a shortage. So you can go to Broken Arrow on Elm. It's right next to Ascension St. John there. So Mission Street is the east-west street, and then off of Elm on the west side. In Tulsa, it's 81st and Yale. But you can make your appointment now at KRMG.com and the KRMG app.
0: We're getting you up to speed with the three big things you need to know every 15 minutes.
14: Three.
1: The United States and Iran separately announcing they're sending delegations to Qatar this week. Iran insisting, though, that it's not agreed to meet with the U.S. at any level, as they put it. This after a weekend of attacks in the region challenging the efforts to negotiate the end of the war. Both sides did end strikes yesterday. A spokesman for Iran's foreign ministry says its delegation going to Qatar plans to discuss terms without U.S. involvement.
14: Two.
1: The Sky Snitch added again. Tulsa police say they've found a group of folks hanging out in a parking lot over the weekend. One guy, they've identified him as Luis Mejia, took off in his white Camaro, and police say at one point got up to 110 miles per hour on the city streets. This was around, you know, 46th Street North and the Mingo area. Well, police say that instead of engaging on a street pursuit, they let the helicopter chase him down. Eventually, they put out stop sticks down on the ground. They say Mejia pulled over. He came to a stop before he drove over the stop sticks and was arrested. They've booked him into jail for eluding and reckless driving, also on hold for immigration.
14: One.
1: In our top story this morning, we are expecting more big decisions from the U.S. Supreme Court a little later this morning, potentially within minutes now. Some of the big decisions coming down the pipeline, justices are expected to decide on President Trump's birthright citizenship executive order and a case involving transgender athletes. These follow some major rulings yesterday.
15: On election security, the justices ruled that mail-in ballots arriving after Election Day can be counted. It's a setback for President Trump's push to restrict voting by mail.
3: I think it was very detrimental to honest elections. But it is what it is.
15: But the court also handed Trump a big win, expanding his power to fire officials at independent regulatory agencies. Chief Justice John Roberts writing, the president may remove his subordinates at will.
1: That is ABC's Karen Hua reporting.
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1: Some of us already getting into the 80s, and we're just going to keep climbing today. It's going to be hot. Let's get the five-day forecast brought to you by Don Carlton Honda, 4141 South Memorial, certified meteorologist Laura Mock. Morning, Laura.
9: Good morning, Skylar.
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9: Oh, yeah, that would be a good option for us today. Or maybe if you have somewhere to cool off, like jumping in a pool, that'd be nice, too.
1: Five-day forecast just heating up.
9: Yes, it is. Today, high temperature 95 degrees, mostly sunny skies. We'll have a breezy south wind around, and tomorrow is going to be nearly identical. High temperature on Wednesday, 95. Thursday, 96. Warming up even more this weekend, 97 Friday, 99 on Saturday, 4th of July, looking hot and humid. The heat index for some of us could be close to 110 at times. We're staying dry for the next 5 days, but there are some small chances of rain possible next week. I'm certified meteorologist Laura Mock for Fox 23 and 102.3 KRMG, Tulsa's News and

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2: 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There's been a little bit of a postponement for NASA today. 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
4: Bad weather this morning in the South Pacific has forced NASA to postpone the launch of a first-of-its-kind project.
5: Since 2004, the Neil Gehrel Swift Observatory has been sending back amazing images of stars at the end of their lives, but it's suddenly dropping out of its orbit.
6: If we do nothing, Swift will re-enter the atmosphere
5: and burn up, says NASA's Regina Caputo.
6: And so there's nothing to lose.
5: An aerospace startup called Catalyst has been hired to design and deploy a robot to hook up to the Swift telescope and haul it approximately 100 miles higher, extending its life by a decade. Jim Ryan, ABC News.
4: The state of Virginia is allowing recreational marijuana to be sold in retail stores starting next year.
7: Virginia's legislature Monday enacted state budget legislation allowing the sale of recreational marijuana. It allows up to 350 cannabis shops to open across Virginia beginning July 1st, 2027. The state will begin accepting applications for retail licenses on February 1st. The law increases the state's possession limit for

0: 1 to 2 ounces and continues to allow people to cultivate a small number of plants at home. The cannabis shops are expected to generate $51 million in revenue for the state in the program's first year. Deborah Valentine, Fox News.
1: It's 8:25 out in Philadelphia. They're trading a fictional boxer for a real one.
2: Sylvester Stallone as Rocky Balboa running up the steps of the Philadelphia Art Museum is an indelible image, not just for film, but for the city of brotherly love itself. So much so, the Art Museum has long had a Rocky statue outside. But now it's being replaced by a 12-foot bronze memorial to Joe Frazier, the heavyweight boxing champion who once took down Muhammad Ali. The change comes after the Rocky statue faced criticism for prioritizing a fictional white character over a real black boxer and native Philadelphian. Mike Dubusky, ABC News.
1: You know, I was in Philly a couple of years back, and now on second thought, I probably should have gone to see that. We drove by kind of from a distance, and I glanced over. Yeah, you know, there's the museum. I think I see the statue. Probably should have just pulled over. You know, you're all the way there. That's the thing. Sometimes you go out of town, they're kind of touristy stuff. I just find it a little underwhelming sometimes. I don't know if that one would be. I mean, obviously the steps themselves are cool.
3: You could have got video of you running up the steps.
4: Yeah, that's why I would do it.
1: Stopping halfway and
4: yo, Adrian.
1: I don't know if I have the endurance. But yes, next time I'll knock that one off the bucket list. I was laser focused on cheesesteaks was my problem. We were headed straight for D'Alessandro's. No, it's not the popular ones, but
3: well, that's a worthy target.
1: Yeah, exactly. 8:26, weather and traffic, some red alert on the VA to get to. First, here's Chief Meteorologist James Adelot.
5: Skyler, no big surprise. The heat and humidity continue to build. Most of us back in the mid-90s today, tomorrow, and you can say all the way into the 4th, maybe even a little hotter by Saturday and Sunday. I'm Chief Meteorologist James Adelot for Fox 23 and 102.3 KRNG, Tulsa's News and Talk.
1: Right now we have 78 degrees in Sepulpa, 81 at Tulsa's Severe Weather Station. And red alert traffic on the Broken Arrow Expressway.
6: Yeah, traffic's backed a couple of miles all the way past Memorial at this point. Those that are in Midtown trying to connect to the VA, you want to do it from Harvard. Westbound VA, get on from Harvard. If you get on at Yale or Sheridan, you're in this backup. You do want to stay to the right to get around this collision. They're working to get traffic moving as quickly as we can. Leaving the east side of town and Broken Arrow, heading to downtown Tulsa, consider an alternate route, Highway 169 north up to I-244. You'll have a good drive there as you take I-244 west to downtown. 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
1: Good morning, 8:30. It's the KRMG Morning News. I'm Skyler Cooper. A beautiful morning, nice and clear. Sunshine, 81 degrees, but it's going to be hot later today. 95, it'll feel like more than 100 again today. And 5-day forecast on the way. In the latest out of Inola, there was a decision made at the town council meeting last night. It's not the one everybody thought they were going to make. It took 5.5 hours for that meeting to get done. More on that just ahead. Our top story this morning, we expect any moment now the Supreme Court to start releasing more decisions as they are finishing out their term with several big cases, including one involving women's sports and transgender athletes. Both of those expected today.
12: The Supreme Court will decide whether Idaho and West Virginia's laws preventing transgender athletes from participating in girls' and women's school sports teams can stand. Two transgender athletes allege the measures are unconstitutional and violate Title IX, a federal law which prohibits sex discrimination in education. State officials argue athletes who are born male have a biological advantage over females on the playing field. The court's ruling is expected to impact similar laws in more than 24 Republican-led states. The justices are also set to hand down remaining opinions on cases related to birthright citizenship and campaign finance. Kristen Goodwin, Fox News.
1: 8:31 on KRMG, and stay tuned. We have a new statement from the Oklahoma Highway Patrol and the Department of Public Safety. They're responding to the nomination of Lance Schroyer to lead ICE, President Trump nominating that former trooper over the weekend. We'll have more on that coming up. 8:31 now, let's get more of this morning's top stories in the 24-hour Fox News Center with Crystal Kelly.
4: Summer has arrived in full force, and it's going to be hot.
5: Well, the heat and humidity continue high. The wind speed will gradually drop as the temperatures gradually climb toward the end of the week. And the three-day holiday weekend for many of us looks largely rain-free. There will be a slight chance of a shower by Sunday. Outlook for the fourth, though, hot, highs upper 90s, heat index back up above 105.
4: That's Fox 23 and KRMG's chief meteorologist, James Adelot. It was a marathon 5.5-hour city council meeting in Inola last night where the city council voted unanimously for a 60-day freeze on heavy industrial construction, effectively pressing pause on the aluminum smelter proposed for the port of Inola. City leaders say the moratorium will be used to gather data on environmental impacts. The meeting was standing room only, and many residents were not happy with the result as they were hoping for a six-month moratorium. Some are calling for city council resignations, claiming their health and safety are being sidelined for economic growth. Governor Kevin Stitt, again speaking out in support of the project, saying Oklahoma cannot afford to let the opportunity slip away, calling it one of the biggest economic opportunities Oklahoma has seen in a generation. Coweta Police Chief Mike Bell says the investigation into the city council found no criminal activity. The city council requested the investigation after they say they were falsely accused of misappropriation of public funds. Coweta Police Chief Mike Bell announcing the findings at yesterday's news conference.
13: As a result, no criminal findings could be made. Because of the significant public interest, investigators also reviewed allegations of bribery, improper compensation, and conflicts of interest. The investigation found no financial exchanges, undisclosed benefits, quid pro quo arrangements, or improper financial relationships that would support such allegations.
4: Chief Bell will present the findings of the investigation to the city council at tonight's council meeting. Summer is a critical time for local bud suppliers, and our community needs your help. 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That's 81st and Yale in Tulsa or Mission and Elm in Broken Arrow next to Ascension St. John. 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
1: Checking the 5-day forecast now, brought to you by Don Carlton Honda, 4141 South Memorial. Here's Fox 23 and KRMG meteorologist Laura Mock.
14: Well, the rain has been gone for a few days, Skylar, but the humidity is still here, and that's making it feel even warmer than it actually is this week. High temperature today, 95 degrees, heat index into the triple digits. We'll have mostly sunny skies and a breezy south wind. Tomorrow, 95, mostly sunny. Thursday, 96. Temperatures keep warming up as we head into the weekend, 4th of July weekend, with temperatures in the upper 90s. Close to 100, and the humidity will make it feel more like 105 to 110 at times. I'm certified meteorologist Laura Mock for Fox 23 and 102.3 KRMG, Tulsa's News and Talk.
1: 80 right now in Ooligah. It's sunny and 81 at Tulsa's severe weather station.
15: Traffic, this is westbound.

0: can avoid that altogether if you are leaving Broken Arrow. Exit off the expressway on Highway 169 to get north up to I-244. Of course, those that are in Midtown wishing to get on the Broken Arrow Expressway, you can do that from Harvard, westbound BA. If you do it from Yale or Sheridan, you're going to get caught in that headache. There is no impact to the outbound drive. That looks good leaving downtown all the way out to I-44. Most work zones have improved and cleared up. Still a little slow for Highway 75 at the Creek Turnpike. Trimmed and healthy trees are the best. 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
1: Chase, let's get that BA cleared up. I got to go to downtown after this.
0: Right.
1: Not that that's the most important reason.
0: No, but hey, whatever impacts you, that's important, man.
1: 836, the KRMG Morning News. After the break here, this could impact a lot of people. It's the nomination of Lance Schroyer to lead Immigration and Customs Enforcement. We told you the president nominated him. He's a former state trooper. Now we have the response from the Oklahoma Highway Patrol, what they have to say about all this. Coming up.
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1: Hey, Skyler Cooper here. You know, joint pain is just awful, isn't it? 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
4: 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I see.
6: Wayne called the other day. He's the owner of Lifetime Transmissions, and he asked me to help him commemorate the 250th anniversary of the signing of the Declaration of Independence, and he wanted me to share these words from our former president, Ronald Reagan.
7: Our founding fathers brought about the only true revolution that has ever taken place in man's history. But freedom is never more than one generation away from extinction. We didn't pass it on to our children in the bloodstream. The only way they can inherit the freedom we have known is if we fight for it, protect it, defend it, and then hand it to them with the well-taught lessons of how they in their lifetime must do the same. And if you and I don't do this, then you and I may well spend our sunset years telling our children and our children's children what it once was like in America when men were free.
6: And thanks, Wayne, for using your ad time to share this message.
8: 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But you can get news, weather, and traffic on the go, right here on the KRMG Morning News with Skyler Cooper.
1: Well, nothing yet, but it was just about this time, maybe 10 minutes from now, when we were starting to get Supreme Court decisions yesterday morning. So we may see that again this morning. Stay with us here. We'll be watching very closely before 9 a.m. We'll have another red alert traffic update. I'm watching the jam cam right now. It is very slow there westbound on the BA Expressway. And Chase will tell us how you can get around that and what's going on over there in just a few moments. We're first checking some of today's top stories with Crystal Kelly.
9: Florida is considering a ban on undocumented students at its colleges and universities.
10: Overseas its 24 state colleges and is considering barring undocumented students from attending them and from taking the General Education Development or GED test. Last week, the Board of Governors, which oversees the state's public universities, voted to move forward with an amendment that would bar undocumented students at Florida's more competitive universities. The move to prevent non-citizens from enrolling comes after Florida did away with in-state tuition for undocumented students last year. If the proposals are okayed, Florida would join Alabama, Georgia, and South Carolina on the list of states that limit undocumented students' admissions.
9: A news crew attacked in Chicago.
11: Three people are in custody after police say a CBS Chicago news crew on assignment near Adler Planetarium were confronted by a group of men Monday afternoon shouting racial slurs and ordering a dog to attack them. Police say when the dog did not attack, the suspects got angry and smashed their camera and damaged their news van before fleeing the scene in a white truck. Nobody was injured in the incident. Police caught up with the suspects and took them into custody. Charges against the three are pending. Sue Guzman, Fox News.
1: We told you yesterday that over the weekend, President Trump had chosen Lance Schroyer to lead Immigration and Customs Enforcement. He tapped him to be the next director of ICE. He'll have to go through a confirmation hearing, and if he is confirmed, he'll be the first person to actually be confirmed since the Obama administration. So far, through Trump's first term, through Biden and through to this day, ICE directors have been acting directors, not Senate confirmed. So maybe that will change here. And the Department of Public Safety, that's OHP's parent agency here in the state, say they're very pleased to see that retired Major Lance Schroyer was chosen to lead ICE. They say his dedication to public service and law enforcement is evident through his career, and they congratulate him. They say his career with OHP started back actually on this date, June 30th, 2000. Over the course of his 26-year career there, they tell us that he had a variety of assignments. He was leadership. He retired May 9th, weeks ago. So he was at the rank of major, and he went on to work with Secretary Mullen at DHS. So he's already kind of in that circle, and now he's been chosen to lead ICE. And he has a lot of extensive experience in this realm. OHP says he was instrumental in helping to implement Oklahoma's 287G program. That's how ICE works with local agencies like OHP. So they say through that, he saw what that cooperation is like, what the federal law enforcement agencies do, and what they would need on the local level. So they think this is a prime example of how he could be well-served in this job. And the commissioner, Tim Tipton, put out a statement on this as well, and we'll have that full statement available for you if you want to read more about it. And Schroyer's background going up right now on KRMG.com. and the KRMG app. 844, we're checking weather and traffic. Here's Chief Meteorologist James Adelot.
12: Hey, Skylar, still looking at heat and a south breeze with enough humidity to push the heat index back above 100 today and maybe even higher tomorrow. Upper 80s at noon, mid-90s this afternoon, mid-90s again tomorrow afternoon too, and still hot and muggy all the way through the holiday weekend. I'm Chief Meteorologist James Adelot for Fox 23 and 102.3 KRMG, Tulsa's News and Talk.
1: Sunshine right now, Broken Arrow 80 degrees. It's 81 at Tulsa's Severe Weather Station.
0: And the red alert traffic's still there on the BA.
13: Yeah, injury involved with this collision. It's just west of Yale in Midtown. And the back of us through the I-44 interchange. If you are in Midtown, you do not want to get on the BA westbound from Yale or Sheridan. Use the Harvard ramp. You'll have a good drive on to downtown. Those that are in the congestion, you need to know the inside lane is going to be blocked. You want to stay to the right. And then the option of just avoiding that altogether if you're leaving Broken Arrow heading to downtown. Maybe exit off the expressway at Highway 169. Use that north to 244. 244 looks good across the north end. Highway 75 becoming tougher again at the Creek Turnpike. Our work zone looks rough down on the south end of Tulsa Hills. 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
24: President Trump says he's nominating Keith Sonderling as Secretary of Labor. Sonderling has already been serving as the agency's acting director since Lori Chavez de Rimmer resigned. That happened back in April after she was accused of abuse of power.
23: Two.
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23: One.
24: Our top story this morning, we are awaiting more results from the Supreme Court. They yesterday released a decision to allow President Trump to remove a Democratic member of the Federal Trade Commission. Her name's Rebecca Slaughter for policy reasons. That 6-3 decision was along ideological lines, and it rolls back 90 years of legal precedent and significantly expands presidential power. Again, more decisions are expected today as the nation's highest court is wrapping up its term.
25: Conservatives believe that every person who's appointed by the president is acting under his authority. John Roberts put it this way: subordinates who exercise the president's powers are subject to removal by him. Now, critics say that yesterday's decision in this regard puts too much power in the hands of the president and his loyalists, that it threatens to end the deliberation of agencies such as the FTC. It could squelch and even eliminate dissent at those agencies that Congress intentionally set up with a bipartisan structure.
24: That is ABC's Stephen Portnoy. The decisions expected today, really potentially within moments on some of these, include one on President Trump's push to end birthright citizenship and one involving transgender athletes.
22: 102.3 KRMG, Tulsa's News and Talk, is your home for the three big things you need to know.
24: It'll be a hot one today. 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Certified meteorologist Laura Mock. Morning, Laura.
2: Good morning, Skylar.
24: Not much change today. Another hot one.
2: And you know what? We're going to be on repeat for a couple days now. It's just going to stay hot, humid, but dry the next several days.
24: Well, let's talk about what is cool today. We have the strawberry moon early this morning. It's very bright when we were coming to work.
2: It is very bright. Yeah, full moon technically peaked at 6 p.m. yesterday, but boy, it was a sight to see last night. It should still be shining bright for us tonight, too. Just maybe not quite as full. High temperature today going to be 95 degrees. We'll have mostly sunny skies and a breezy south wind. Tomorrow, 95, mostly sunny. Thursday, up to 96, partly cloudy, a few more clouds around through the end of the week, but it is going to be warm. 97 Friday, 99 on Saturday for the 4th of July, and expect the heat index to be 105 to 110 for some of us. I'm certified meteorologist Laura Mock for Fox 23 and 102.3 KRMG, Tulsa's News and Talk.
24: Right now, we have sunshine, 82 in Bixby, 81 degrees at Tulsa's Severe Weather Station. And red alert traffic. Are we getting any closer to cleaning up the BA?
3: It's still pretty rough, Skylar. This impact is in Midtown. The scene is going to be just west of Yale. You got your inside lanes blocked there on the expressway. So if you're in Midtown, you want to get on the BA from Harvard heading westbound. Those that are caught up in that headache will want to stay to the right to get around the activity. Avoid it altogether if you're heading in from Broken Arrow in East Tulsa. You will use Highway 169 north up to I-244. Those on the BA that are going to continue on up to I-44, just know it's going to be sluggish there near Memorial. Looking at Highway 75, still rough down at the Creek Turnpike. A city street collision coming in for a downtown. This looks to be more of a hit and run. Shouldn't be much of an issue. Going to be near 2nd and Elgin over near the ballpark. The 4th of July is this Saturday. 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
24: We're keeping an eye out for any of these Supreme Court decisions to come down. 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
24: be checking for a status update on our Summer Hero Blood Drive, as it's only been open for about 2 hours, and we've got a long way to go between now and 6 o'clock tonight, 7 a.m. to 6 p.m. tomorrow. But I was thinking, I know it might be, you know, might be lofty thinking, but could we do 250 pints of blood?
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24: 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I mean, yeah, they're going to give you some cool stuff, but obviously
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24: 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It's also right at the top of the KRMG app right now, and you can make an appointment, get on in there and see us. Now, as we wind down here on the KRMG Morning News, nothing yet. We'll be following very closely throughout the day for these decisions from the Supreme Court. We had those big ones yesterday, and today is just the reason why it's today. It's the end of their term. Historically, they wrap up by the end of June. Usually, it's before the 4th of July. That's when they end the term, and then they're not back in public hearings again until October. So we'll find out what's sent their way between now and then. But this is the time where they say, okay, we're not going to hear that case. Which is what happened yesterday with the E. Jean Carroll thing. It's not that they decided one way or the other. They just decided, like, they didn't vote on it. They just said, okay, we're not hearing this one. We're not going to take that up and hear arguments. They did, however, in the case of the president's, or at least what we understand is they're going to decide any moment here on the birthright citizenship issue, the athletics issue with transgender athletes, a lot still to come today. So stay with KRMG. We'll be following those throughout the day. 8:57. Here's Chief Meteorologist James Adelot.
6: Hey, Skylar. Good morning. It's still hot and muggy, not only today, but tomorrow and right on through the holiday weekend as we celebrate 250 years. Temps in the mid to upper 90s all the way through the 4th. I'm Chief Meteorologist James Adelot for Fox 23 and 102.3 KRNG, Tulsa's News and Talk.
24: Sunny at 82 degrees at Tulsa's Severe Weather Station. Red Alert Traffic with Chase.
8: Yeah, it hasn't gotten any worse, but it's taking a little while to get better. Broken Arrow Expressway collision is just west of Yale and Midtown. Traffic is still back past I-44. Those in Midtown will be able to get on the BA westbound from Harvard. Do not do it from Yale or Sheridan. I-44 in Midtown about to have some work underway. Westbound I-44 narrowing near Harvard. You'll see that impact on the interstate going until 3. From the Rickert Landscaping and Tree Service Traffic Center, I'm Chase Thompson, 102.3 KRMG, Tulsa's News and Talk.
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1: The Inola City Council hits the brakes on a massive aluminum smelter slated for the port of Inola.
3: We still have a tough drive on the Broken Arrow Expressway. Westbound traffic sluggish from I-44 up to Yale. Just west of Yale, a scene of an earlier collision. Watch for that impact inbound on the BA. I'm Chase Thompson.
1: At 9 o'clock, we have mostly sunny skies and 82 degrees in Tulsa. 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That's how much time Inola leaders bought themselves last night after a 5.5-hour town council meeting.
0: The council hit the brakes on a massive aluminum smelter slated for the port of Inola, giving 2 months to study environmental impacts. Many in the community are pushing back on the project, and they say 60 days isn't enough time as they've been pushing for a 6-month moratorium. Some are now demanding resignations from city councilors. Governor Kevin Stitt is backing the project, warning the state not let what he calls a massive economic opportunity slip away. He adds that it would bring jobs, economic growth, and investment in Oklahoma. Stitt says the moratorium will slow that down, create uncertainty, and put the project at risk. Denver Fox, 102.3 KRMG, Tulsa's News and Talk.
1: The city of Tahlequah says the River Links golf course next to the city airport is closed until further notice because of storm damage last week. According to the city, the course will have to be closed until all debris has been removed. After a formal investigation, Coweta Police Chief Mike Bell says there were no criminal findings surrounding the Coweta City government after months of complaints from residents.
13: Policy discussions or transparency expectations do exist. The evidence gathered, assessed by Coweta Police Department, OSBI, and the Wagner County District's Attorney's Office did not meet the threshold for criminal violations in any instance.
1: That announcement made yesterday in a news conference. The results of the criminal investigation will be presented to the City Council tonight. Tulsa's most accurate and dependable 5-day forecast, the three big things you need to know, and the Brian Kilmeade Show coming up next. KRMG News Time, 9:02.
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1: 1023 KRMG has Tulsa's most accurate and dependable five-day forecast.
4: Hot, breezy, muggy, no significant rain chance at all coming our way as we roll toward the three-day holiday weekend for many of us and Independence Day on Saturday. It will be plenty hot. Heat index values up around 105, temps 99 to 100. The highest chance of rain is pretty tiny, and that's mainly over the Kaimichis in southeast Oklahoma.
1: Right now, we have mostly sunny skies and 82 degrees in Tulsa. I'm Crystal Kelly.
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1: The City of Tulsa and Tulsa Public Schools are partnering on a new effort to redevelop five public properties to expand housing options throughout the city. At 9:06, I'm Crystal Kelly.
7: From the Great American State Fair on the National Mall in Washington, D.C., it's Brian Kilmeade.
8: Yes, we're in Washington, D.C. I'm so glad you're there. We love taking the show on the road. That's exactly what's happening. What better place to be than the capital of a country that's 250 years old on Saturday, July 4th, which is coming into fruition now. You can imagine the feeling in Philadelphia as the Declaration of Independence was being hammered out by the smartest people of any generation, I would argue. And we have a big hour coming your way. The back half of the hour, we're going to be joined by Secretary of Homeland Security, Mark Wayne Mullen, and we got Congressman... Buddy Carter right here, as well as Congressman Mike Lawler coming up from the 17th District. So we have a lot going on today. Keep in mind, you can now watch us live on YouTube since we're on the road, youtube.com/@TheBrianKilmeade Show. And Congressman, what do you think? How do you describe this backdrop?
9: Oh, it's picturesque. I mean, right. You can't get any better than this. This is awesome.
8: I know. You can see the Capitol right behind us, the Ferris wheel in the foreground. But then you have... every state is basically represented, except for a few Democratic states who thought it was too partisan. What does Georgia have?
9: Well, Georgia's here. We got, you know, a strong agriculture community, a lot of displays and reflecting that, and just how wonderful of a state. You know, Georgia combines everything. We've got 100 miles of pristine coastline. We've got the mountains up in North Georgia. We've got the Piedmont area in West Georgia, all of that.
8: So when you have the America 250, you got some polls out there that I think are somewhat discouraging in that Republicans overwhelmingly feel extremely patriotic. But if you talk about pride in America, in 2001, they asked this question, do you have pride in being an American? 87% said yes. 92% in 2002. 2021, 69%. And now in 2026, 53%. Right. And skewing that higher is Republicans who are over 70%. So what's going on?
9: You know, I think it's the Democratic Party that has moved left. If you look at what just happened in the primaries in New York, you see that the socialists are taking over there. We're going to have two socialists in Congress, two more socialists.
8: You might have one in Colorado.
9: May. Yes, that is a good possibility. We'll find that out. But, you know, I think and that has a big impact on the party itself because it causes the rest of them to have to move further left. They were already left, but now they're moving even further left. Including the speaker, or excuse me, the majority, minority leader, Hakeem Jeffries.
8: Who's getting booed in New York events.
9: Absolutely.
8: Schumer's getting heckled in New York events. Those are two New York leaders. What does it tell you about the state of the country or the state of the party?
9: Well, it tells me about the state of the party first. The Democratic Party is moving left. There's no question about that. The state of the country, we've got to be very careful here because we cannot allow this to happen. We cannot allow our country to turn into Europe. We don't want that. We want to make sure that we are the land of the free, the land of opportunity. And we can do that through Republican values and through conservative values.
8: Mike Collins ended up getting the nomination. You guys in a tough battle to get that, going against John Ossoff. Do you think this current senator should be forced to disavow the socialist on his left?
9: Absolutely he should. And, look, there's no reason why Georgia should have two Democratic senators. We're a red state. And to have two Democratic senators representing us is just ridiculous. That's why we got to keep the main thing, and that is we've got to get rid of John Ossoff. He does not represent the values of the state of Georgia. He represents the values more of California and New York than he does of Georgia.
8: So if you talk to Democrats, they not only don't agree with you, they think he's presidential material or vice presidential material. Where's the disconnect?
9: Well, the disconnect is that, you know, because of our quality of life, because Georgia is a state where we've been the number one state in which to do business for 12 years, we've had a lot of people move in. And when they move in, a lot of times they bring their politics with them. And a lot of them, especially in the Atlanta metro area, have moved in and brought their politics with them.
8: When you talk about a leader on the left, it's this guy I didn't know anything about 6 months ago, Hassan Piker. So he comes out and he's pushing all these Democratic candidates, highly educated. He's a first generation immigrant. He's got master's degrees and everything and believes, I think, our country is just the wrong country. And he believes the problem with Kamala Harris is not that she was the wrong candidate, that she was MAGA light. I want you to hear this and tell me if it makes sense to you. Cut 21.
6: We saw this major defeat with Kamala Harris running to the center, pivoting to the center, and basically presenting a MAGA light version to the American public broadly, lose once again. And Moskowitz is maybe not even a MAGA light, but instead more so just MAGA with a D next to his name.
8: So you have Moskowitz who came out and said this anti-Semitic, anti-Israel, and I see your Israeli flag with
9: Absolutely.
8: The American flag on your lapel if you're not watching on YouTube. But there is anti-Semitism in every one of these socialist candidates, and he's the worst.
9: No question about it.
8: Was she running as MAGA light, Kamala Harris?
9: No.
8: What is he even talking about?
9: I have no clue. I have no clue what he's talking about whatsoever. But she was nothing MAGA light, that's for sure. And, you know, Brian, there's a problem here, a concern, I should say. And that is that the extremes on both parties are really pushing us to an area where we don't want to be. Because even on the right, you know, you'd be called you're not MAGA enough. And then on the left, you got, oh, you're too MAGA. It's just ridiculous.
8: Right, because people are allowed to have different ideas or evolving
9: Absolutely.
8: Opinions about complicated issues.
9: Yeah, there's a lot of room in the middle here. And right. And there are complicated issues. Thank you for mentioning that, because that is a very astute observation. We've got a lot of big problems here in America. They're going to be tough to resolve.
8: I'll give you an example. 20 years ago, there was stem cells. Good people on both sides. Nancy
9: sure.
8: Reagan coming out, go, we need them. George W. Bush, president, saying, I'm worried about people taking aborted fetuses and doing that just to get stem cells. So it was an intellectual debate. You have the same thing with AI right now.
9: Oh.
8: Some good people don't want data centers in their backyard and think that it's doing stuff to the water and maybe it's an eyesore. But we can't use our phones. Our storage rates are going up on our phones right now because we don't have enough power or don't have a storage rate. So then have AI. Let's move forward. We got the steam engine. You know, we went from the bicycle to the horse to the car. Let's move forward. A lot of people go, wait a second. I'm worried about my job. I'm worried about the AI knowing more than me. Mythos and other things. So this is a smart debate that can't be on a bumper sticker.
9: Absolutely. And there's a danger here. We cannot allow China to win this war.
8: True.
9: And it is a war.
8: Same time.
9: We've got to make sure that we are the leader in AI. You know, I was in Europe recently and one of the things that they're addressing over there and that I think they've gone too far with is the Internet. And they've really put in some regulations that I think is going to stifle innovation. That's not what we need to do there. And we don't need to follow the lead of Europe over there. I was in Portugal speaking to some of them. They're very concerned about it.
8: What about Spain? Is Spain basically left the West? They certainly have left us, not giving an asset to our bases. And his approval rating, which was in the toilet, is better the stronger they are against America.
9: That just baffles me. I don't understand how that can be. But I am just very disappointed in Spain.
8: So I have to tell you something that's probably not popular with Republicans, and that I believe we should do everything possible without depleting our resources to help Ukraine. What they have done is remarkable, the way they stood up. They have now formed the most formidable army, pound for pound, in Europe by far. What they've done in the most horrible conditions, innovating in drone warfare, taking out the Russian Navy without a Navy. I mean, yeah, we've given them a lot, but let them finish the job.
9: Absolutely. And, you know, I can remember when this war first started. I happened to be in Berlin at the time and happened to be over there and was in Brussels when the war started on, I think it was February 22nd. But anyway, I remember we had a security briefing here at the Capitol the next week, and they told us, oh, this will be over in a week.
3: Everybody. Just,
9: yeah. Especially the military leaders, our military leaders, this will be over in a week. Russia will just wipe them out. Well, look where we're at right now.
8: So I was talking to one of the Supreme Allied Commander of NATO, and he said, a few days, they'll be done, and we think Zelensky will be in Lviv trying to salvage what's left of his country. Next thing you know, thanks to the javelins that President Trump was able to give him the arms he was able to leave them, they were able to take out their tanks, and it turns out the Russians couldn't really fight in an organized fashion. We lost a number of generals who were able to hold off and put up with a lot of winters. But this has got to end.
9: It has got to end.
8: This has got to end.
9: It has. And Russia has really taken a beating through this. I mean, they've lost a lot of soldiers. And I mentioned I was over in Europe. I also was in Northern Africa. And they're actually down there. Russia's down there recruiting people to come fight and tricking them into going up there to fight.
8: Right. And their average lifespan is a week and a half.
9: Exactly.
8: A week. Once they go into battle, they live 10 days. So if I know that, don't you think the Russian people know that?
9: Absolutely. Right.
8: So, Carson, what are you going to get accomplished this week?
9: Well, this week we've got the NDAA, and that's going to be extremely important. We had the Rules Committee meeting on it yesterday. A lot of amendments, a lot to go through. That is extremely important. We want to make sure that we can get started on the planning. We've got all 12 appropriation bills through committee now. So I'm very proud of that. It is amazing. And that's that.
8: That's what the Senate should do. Then you should conference. And then you might have a budget in September that you agreed on.
9: Regular order.
8: Right. And although they want to shut down government right before the election.
9: Oh, absolutely.
8: Congressman, thanks so much. Appreciate you being here, especially representing Georgia. And we'll see what happens, because the last thing I want to ask you is, the president says, I'm indifferent about signing the housing bill. If he's watching right now or listening, would you want him to sign the bipartisan housing bill?
9: I respect the president enormously, and I get what he's saying with the Save America Act. I think that's going to be the determining factor in the midterm election. So he is absolutely right. We got to get it passed. But this is a good bill, the Housing Act is, and I think he realizes that.
8: I hope so. Thanks so much, Congressman.
9: Thank you.
8: Bipartisan. We should do something bipartisan. You
9: absolutely.
8: Guys, all right. Hey, when we come back, Congressman Mike Lawler in a real tough fight to keep his seat. It always is. That's just the nature of that New York district. More from Mike in just a moment. You listen to the Brian Kilmeade Show.
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12: Two of the top soccer teams in the world are out following yesterday's games at the FIFA World Cup. American negotiators are in the Middle East for talks, but there's no guarantee the Iranians will show. The Inola Town Council voted unanimously for a 60-day freeze on heavy industrial construction, effectively pressing pause on the aluminum smelter proposed for the port of Inola. I'm Crystal Kelly.
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1: Leadership right now is, of course, Congressman Hakeem Jeffries. If you're elected to Congress, would you support selecting him as the next House Speaker if the Democrats do reclaim the House?
2: I won't be supporting anybody for leadership that takes corporate PAC money. I look forward to getting into Congress and making that case for other Congress members so that they can see that they can run grassroots campaigns that can raise over $1 million, that can get 6,500 plus volunteers knocking on over 100,000 doors, which we just reached today, and making over 500,000 phone calls to Denverites all across this district. That's what a real people-powered grassroots operation looks like. That's how you earn back the trust of voters in our party that we have lost over the last few elections. And that is how we're going to meaningfully deliver for working families, because we won't be beholden to the interests of the corporations that have spent too much time donating to the campaigns of this party.
3: Right. I know. I know I feel nauseated, too, but I wanted you to hear this. That's Milek Kyros, who many people think he's going to win a congressional seat, the Democratic nomination over in Colorado, just like we saw in New York. She's an avowed socialist, anti-Israel, anti-Semitic candidate who will not vote for Hakeem Jeffries if she gets in and hopes people follow her on a show nobody sees hosted by Laura Coates. Joining us now is Congressman Mike Lawers. In a tough fight like Brian Fitzpatrick for his seat in Pennsylvania, it's just the makeup of his district. Congressman, welcome back. I just wanted people at home to hear it's not just a blue bubble in New York, is it?
4: No, this is happening all across the country. In competitive races, in swing states,
3: hearing anything?
4: And certainly in you know, the Democratic Party, you Got see it. This shift towards socialism, and you see it in New York City, obviously, where three radical socialists won safe seats, and so they are driving.

0: driving the message. They are driving the policy agenda of the Democratic Party. And it's clear Zohran Mamdani, AOC, and Bernie Sanders are now the face of the Democratic Party. Hakeem Jeffries and Chuck Schumer are basically neutered at this point.
1: So I don't know who Barbara DeGette is. Diana DeGette is. I'm not, I don't know much about her, but she's a liberal. And she has been there since 1997, the state's longest serving member of Congress. But she is being challenged by that, by Milad Kiros, who has got a record of loving socialism and hating Israel. And people say that she's got a good shot, but it doesn't end there. John Hickenlooper, the two-term governor over in Colorado, he is being challenged now, on the left, by a socialist, Julie Gonzalez. So I thought she has no shot. People are telling me that she's got a real shot. So this is Colorado. I know it's blue-ish. It's not solid blue. It's not like you walk into the middle of Manhattan.
0: No question. And, you know, their congressional delegation is split 4-4. So there are obviously red pockets. But you see, this shift within the base of the Democratic Party. And sadly, you know, it's not just Jew hatred. It's not just anti-Israel that is driving this. It is anti-American. It is rooted in, you know, us versus them, oppressor versus oppressed, Marxist radical theory and ideology in which they hate the values that are at the foundation of this country. They hate capitalism, clearly. And this is something where fundamentally you see a shift within the Democratic Party, and its leaders have no ability to stop it. They have fomented this for a very long time. They have allowed this to fester, and they have done nothing to beat it back. And now they're seeing the consequences of that.
1: So the Supreme Court has just ruled that it is okay for states to ban trans men in women's sports. Now, legal experts have told me expect that decision, but I find that to be a relief. But yet states can still decide to let this 6'1", 180-pound woman who feels like a woman to beat up on your kid on the soccer field in a blue state. Am I correct?
0: Yeah. So what the Supreme Court held is that, you know, number one, this is a decision left to the states. Number two, states have the right to prohibit under Title IX and the 14th Amendment. They have the right to prohibit biological boys and men from playing in girls and women's sports. And as the father of two young daughters, I fundamentally believe that is the right decision. Biological boys and men should not be taking away opportunities from girls and women. And we just had a situation in my district where a shot putter finished second to a biological boy in the state championships. She lost first place. And you know what that does? It takes away potential scholarship opportunities that she would have had for college. And I think most Americans find that to be fundamentally unfair. It is not to target someone for who they are, but to recognize that girls and women should not be displaced by biological boys when it comes to sports, period. Full stop. And I think that's where most Americans stand. And it was the right decision by the Supreme Court.
1: So you have an opponent now, Kate Connolly. It's not Jamal Bowman, who loves to pull fire alarms and be a firebrand. How do you defeat Kate Connolly, who's a veteran?
0: Well, look, I thank her for her service. But the fact is that she fundamentally agrees with the crazy radical Democrats on a myriad of issues, including open borders, including abolishing ICE, including raising taxes. She's opposed to the working families tax cut that produced the largest tax cut in American history. She was against no tax on tips, no tax on overtime, no tax on Social Security. She's against raising the SALT cap from $10,000 to $40,000. She would have saddled New Yorkers with the largest tax increase in American history. So, you know, she can say she's not a socialist, but the fact is she agrees with them on the policy positions that they're advocating for.
1: I know, and I say it all the time, Congressman. You're there to work. You always make an impact on big decisions. You're always extremely helpful to the show. Best of luck the rest of the way. I can't imagine Congress
0: Thanks,
1: without
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3: The Inola Town Council hit the brakes on a massive aluminum smelter slated for the port of Inola.
4: And we're still have a little bit of a problem westbound on the Broken Arrow Expressway. It's better than it has been for the last hour or so. There's an earlier crash just west of Yale. There's still some backup there, but traffic beginning to move just a little bit now.
3: At 9:30, we have mostly sunny skies and 82 degrees in Tulsa. From the KRMG 24-Hour Fox News Center, I'm Crystal Kelly with team coverage of our top story. It was a marathon five-and-a-half-hour town council meeting in Inola last night, where the council voted unanimously for a 60-day freeze on heavy industrial construction, effectively pressing the pause button on the aluminum smelter proposed for the port of Inola. City leaders say the moratorium will be used to gather data on environmental impacts. The meeting was standing room only, and many residents were not happy with the results, as they were hoping for a six-month moratorium. Some are calling for city council resignations, claiming their health and safety are being sidelined for economic growth. Governor Kevin Stitt again speaking out in support of the project. The City of Tulsa and Tulsa Public Schools are partnering on a new effort to redevelop five public properties to expand housing options throughout the city.
5: City leaders announced a joint request for proposals to open the five sites to potential developers. Instead of needing detailed construction plans up front, the city's asking developers to submit ideas first. This is a move city leaders hope will encourage more local and emerging developers to participate.
6: At least 25% have to be affordable for households at or below 60% area median income, and another at least 25% have to be affordable for households at or below 120% area median incomes.
5: At the same time, the Tulsa Housing Impact Fund will begin investing $47 million in voter-approved housing funds. About 30 housing projects representing more than 2,000 potential housing units are in the works.
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3: 1023 KRMG has Tulsa's most accurate and dependable five-day forecast.
13: Heat, humidity, and a south breeze will continue over the next few days as temperatures slowly climb. We'll bake a little of the moisture out, but not much. As we head toward the three-day holiday weekend, we will see heat index values creeping up. up and temperatures that could be near 100 for the three-day holiday weekend, including Independence Day on Saturday.
3: Right now, we have mostly sunny skies and 82 degrees in Tulsa.
2: We're getting you up to speed with the three big things you need to know every 15 minutes.
14: Three.
3: President Trump calling on gas companies to lower their prices as the U.S. war in Iran continues.
14: Two.
3: International rescue teams continue to aid recovery efforts in Venezuela after several deadly earthquakes struck the country.
14: One.
3: The Supreme Court upholds state bans on transgender athletes in girls and women's sports. At 9:36, I'm Crystal Kelly.
2: You're with Brian Kilmeade.
15: Again, it is my time. 3,900 children were separated from their families.
16: 450,000 kids were lost during the Biden administration.
15: Secretary,
16: you didn't say a word
15: Mr.
16: About
15: Secretary.
16: It.
15: Do not interrupt.
16: Don't you point your finger at me. Don't
15: I will point my finger at you.
16: Don't you be a hypocrite
15: you.
16: Then. You, be a threat, so you, know, you should be as upset about the 450,000 kids that were lost. You didn't say a word about it. For 4 years, you never said a word.
17: Mr. Secretary.
15: Could you put him in his place for
17: don't yell at
16: you
17: me.
16: Should
17: I'm
16: be put in your place.
1: And that was some of the brawling that went on with Secretary of Homeland Mark Wayne Mullen as the former senator went down there just to explain how things were going and how they're working to get the missing children and those phony sponsors that showed up during the previous 4 years and took kids that we no longer can find. And Congressman Rosa DeLauro, I think, wanted to just score political points. So with me right now is the former senator and current Secretary of Homeland Security, Mark Wayne Mullen. Your thoughts about some of those exchanges that you were forced to endure and trying to explain what's happening with immigration.
18: Well, unfortunately, Democrats, they want to ignore the 4 years of the Biden administration. And the thing that gets, I think, most people's blood boiling, especially mine as a father of six, is when you start talking about these kids. You said the phony sponsors. Some of these sponsors were had picked up 18 to 20 kids. When we go to find them on the addresses that supposedly had, they're not there. I say we, HSI and DHS working as a together has located 147,000 of these kids. 147,000. Now, if you start thinking about that, where's the other 300,000? And the Democrats, they don't want to say a word about this, not a single word. And it's frustrating because we have the most horrific cases that you can imagine, Brian. We have some young ladies that we rescued out of a hotel that is sitting there saying that they were raped 600 to 700 times. When I say young ladies, they're 16 years of age, and some of them have been in this sex trade and slavery, if you want to call it, trafficking, for 2 years. They were stuck in a room, forced to be with men raping them 15 to 20 times a day, 7 days a week, 365 days a year. And the Democrats don't want to just go over it. And they want to talk about that the president and this administration is being extremely strong on vetting the individuals when they come to our border. We're no longer letting sponsors come in right. And take these kids unless we know who they are.
1: And which also, when it comes to the border, I've been there a few times, obviously not as much as you. And one thing, if you come up and say, I'm leaving under duress or I fear for my life in my country, they got to stay. But if you ask the right questions, you say, well, could you have gone to another part of your country? And you're supposed to go into the first country you step into. You don't end up in the United States, so they would get expelled.
18: Right.
1: But now, the previous administration said, stay here until we get to your case.
18: Right.
1: And they would stay, and the backlog was 10, 15 years. What's different now?
18: Well, first of all, we have an agreement with Canada and Mexico called the first country. So Canada and Mexico are considered safe countries. So they can't claim technically asylum coming in from Mexico and coming in from Canada unless they're claiming it against Canada and Mexico. So asylum cases are very difficult if you process it by the law, which Congress passed. But what we're doing on these asylum cases is we're clearing the books, what we call clearing the books. We're working together closely with the White House. And to be quite frank, Stephen Miller has done a phenomenal job understanding this system very well that the Democrats just overused, they abused. And so when we got a team stood up that we checked those individuals that claimed asylum, are they where they say they're supposed to be? Because they're on parole. Technically, if you claim asylum, you're paroled. And so if you don't inform us that you have moved or informed us that your phone number has changed or your status has changed, then you are in violation of parole. So we're going through all those asylum cases and checking them. Overwhelmingly, no surprising, they're not there. Their phone number doesn't work. Their addresses aren't there. And so then we immediately put them underneath an arrest warrant because they violated their parole, and we start hunting them down. So we did a strong enforcement of that this weekend, and we set records that ICE was arresting individuals all across the country. We arrested 3,500 people a day average, Saturday and Sunday, and a big chunk of those were either TPS violators or asylum violators that had violated their parole.
1: So when you have the elimination of temporary protective status, the word temporary is there for a reason. It was a crisis in Syria and a crisis in Haiti. And now you're getting pushback that you're cruel and saying You had the Republican governor of Ohio over the weekend saying that, you know what, these Haitians are now part of our community. They're giving us health care and daycare. They're teaching our kids, watching our kids. Let them stay.
18: The problem is it's temporary. I don't enforce laws. I enforce laws, right? Temporary status was temporary status. The court's already ruled on this.
1: Supreme Court.
18: Some of these cases have been here for 15, 20 years. I understand that. But during that 15 and 20 years, you had an opportunity to change your status. You chose not to because you understood it being temporary too. Now that the court has ruled, it's too late. You got to go home. You can go back, and there's two options here. You can go back on your own, meaning that you can choose to be deported. We will give you a $2,600 check. We'll pay for your airline ticket. You can go back to the country you came from or a country you choose, and then you can fill out the proper immigration paperwork and try to come back in this country legally. If we have to go find you and we deport you, you don't have the option to come back to this country.
1: So if they were good people while they were here and do things the right way since that decision came down, will they have a better opportunity to come back?
18: They would have a better opportunity to come back.
1: Because
18: I can't guarantee
1: a good record yet.
18: That, but you still got to follow our immigration system because those are what the laws are for. But it's too late now. Now that you, because you didn't do that, you can't do it. You needed to be proactive, not reactive. So you can't be reactive and filling that paperwork out now. It's too late. You have to go back now.
1: Mr. Secretary, this just broke, so let's I'll read it together and we'll digest it. The Supreme Court has ruled against President Trump's hope to eliminate birthright citizenship restrictions. It was a 5-4 decision, and they said it violated the 14th Amendment guaranteeing automatic American citizenship for anyone born in the United States, and issued the executive order the president signed on the first day back in office to redefine it. And we know the case, Trump versus Barbara, a pseudonym for the Honduran citizen who fears or her or family safety if she was expelled. So the birth tourism that the Chinese possibly are greatest abuser of, that so far it stays in play. And we kind of got an indication on a 5-4 decision when John Roberts said, yeah, things have changed, but the Constitution hasn't. So your reaction, because this directly affects you.
18: Yeah, I'm not going to get ahead of the president here, but I will say I adamantly disagree with the spirit of the 14th Amendment on what the Supreme Court ruled here. I'm not an attorney, definitely not a judge, but I disagree with the court's decision here. It, in my opinion, if you look at the historical reason the 14th Amendment was put in place, the way that it's being abused today wasn't the intention of the 14th Amendment. But like I said, I'm not going to get ahead of the president on this, but I adamantly disagree with the Supreme Court.
1: Well, I mean, the strongest argument you guys had, and I think birthright citizenship has been abused. It's been abolished in almost every Western country. So it's not Donald Trump. It's keeping up to what's going on and trying to respond to it. Some of our adversaries are doing, and that is having kids here that become citizens and be part of the social spending.
18: Here's what ends up happening in a lot of these cases. You have these adversary countries that come in, they have a child, they raise a child back in China or whatever, and since they're a citizen, they come back over here where they've been indoctrinated. I'm sorry, if you're raised in a communist country, there's a good chance, and you're able to travel back and forth, there's a good chance you've been indoctrinated. I'm not saying completely. Some people break away from it because they don't believe it. But there's a reason why we have adversaries that's abusing this system.
1: So a 5-4 decision, it doesn't say here who voted for whom, but I will say this, just to further what you were saying about the 14th Amendment. After the Civil War, there were people in the South that says, I don't think slaves should be citizens. And the president at the time says, okay, we're going to pass an amendment that says if you're born here, you become a citizen. I'm pretty sure that's not the circumstances now.
18: That's right.
1: So I don't know if legislation can do it. But I don't think it's in Democrats' interest to have birthright citizenship either. I've seen Democrats point to China as our number one adversary, look up to infiltrate every element of society. Right. And we know China is the number one abuser of this law. Do you think you can get any bipartisan support to do something through legislation?
18: Well, I think if you looked at this from a strict national security issue,
1: yes.
18: I believe you could. But the problem is the Democrats, they don't believe in that right now. Remember, this is the same Democrat Party that defunded ICE, our Immigration Custom Enforcement Agency. This is the same Democrat Party that just elected true communists in New York, including the mayor and three other individuals. Well, haven't elected them, but pushed them through to the general election. This is the same Democrat Party that wanted to defund our Customs and Border Protection, meaning they want open borders. So this is the same party that defunds police. So I can't, they don't look at it.
1: You're not optimistic.
18: No, I'll just tell you this. Underneath the Biden administration to date, of who they let come into the United States, because they had open borders for 4 years during the Biden administration, correct? I mean, we let millions, upwards of 20 million people come in. Underneath the Trump administration, we have arrested over 1,900 known terrorists, not individuals that are on terrorist watch lists. These are known terrorists that the Biden administration let come into this country.
1: Right.
18: And because of Trump's policies on enforcing our laws and going after the worst of the worst, we're able to round up 1,900. That's all we know of right now. We're still finding these people every single day.
1: Right.
18: Explain to me what the Democrat Party was thinking then. So if you want to look at it from national security, yes, it should be a bipartisan issue. But unfortunately, we don't have a Democrat Party that thinks that way today.
1: All right, Ms. Secretary, if you could stick around a couple of minutes. I know you got to run back to the White House, too. There's much more going on. But again, birthright citizenship been struck down. Looks like Roberts voted with the liberal justices to weigh that decision in a different direction. And I guess, was it Amy Coney Barrett that also did that? Allison, it was Barrett, too. So those two came back against it. One, George W. Bush put in power, nominated and confirmed. And the other one, John Robertson, of course, Amy Coney Barrett by the President of the United States. All right, the Homeland Security Secretary is here. Back in a moment, you listen to the Brian Kilmeade Show as we celebrate year 250 in our nation's capital. Don't move.
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19: One.
20: Coweta Police Chief Mike Bell says the investigation into the city council found no criminal activity. I'm Crystal Kelly.
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1: All right, Homeland Security Secretary Mark Wayne Mullen is here for a few more minutes, and he's got to rush back to the White House. Mr. Secretary, first off, we just had another ruling come down that basically allows more coordination between, this is considered a Republican win. I'm not sure you're allowed to respond to if you were senator, you could, but just for everyone at home to understand, it allows more coordination between the candidate and their super PACs and their party. It's thought to be a Republican win because they're the one who challenged it, but I just in talking with you, Democrats seem to have more multi-billionaires than the Republicans these days.
18: Well, you think
1: it seems
18: about
1: like the Republicans
18: Zeros.
1: Are the party of the working right. class.
18: You think about George Soros, he's already pumped in $105 million in this cycle. $105 million. It's scary the amount of money that a guy can influence politics with. And of course, Democrats are always saying that they don't get bought, but you can tell their politics has swung ever since Soros' team got involved in this, because they have dumped no telling how many millions, if not billions of dollars in campaigns, not just in the U.S., but around the world. And he pushes this socialist, and at this point, I would almost say communist party that is coming to bear with the Democrats at this point. But you look at the Supreme Court rulings, the president's had unbelievable wins in this. I mean, we've had some great wins with when it comes to immigration. Birthright citizenship is tough. I disagree with the court on this. But you start looking at this Republican win here. You start looking at men and women's sports.
1: Came down.
18: Yeah, this is some great wins for the president, reinstoring just sanity, common sense. To what our political fights have been over.
1: So yesterday, three MS-13 members who have committed 9 murders over a year in Nevada and California, including kidnapping, killing, and torturing people, were deported. 2 from El Salvador, 1 from Honduras. This is as bad as it gets. What could you tell me about this?
18: Well, 70%, I can't talk about those specific cases. The reason being is because some of them still have pending charges, and they're going to be charged in El Salvador, the country to which they go back to.
1: Is that guaranteed before you send them back?
18: In most of these cases, otherwise we would hold them accountable for them. But some of these have international arrest warrants on them and Interpol. So when we arrest and we send them back, but they're ongoing cases, we're told not to visit about them. But let me just explain to your listeners, 70% of every person that we arrest and deport on a daily basis have felony charges either pending or have already been charged at the time of the arrest and when we deport them out of the United States. So all this talk saying we're rounding up, you know, these people that's been here for 20, 30 years and all they're wanting to do is work. Yes, some of them get caught up in that. But 70% of them are true criminals. So when the president says, and when I say we're going after the worst of the worst, That's exactly what we're doing. And even the court upheld, when you have LPR, which is a green card, legal permanent residence, if you commit a felony, you no longer have status in this country. We're able to deport that. Thank goodness the Supreme Court upheld that. We knew that to be true. But when you violate American law, and you're not a citizen here, you have no right to stay here anymore.
8: So ABC came out with a poll, came out in the study, and they said only 3% of the people in custody right now have committed a crime.
18: Not true. 70% of the daily individuals that we arrest have either, now, they have pending felonies or they've already been convicted. Now, so what ABC is probably saying is, listen, they haven't technically been charged with anything. No, they have been charged. They haven't went to court on it. But that doesn't go into account the individuals that didn't commit a crime maybe in the United States, but they're on the international list for Interpol to pick up and deport.
8: You've only had this job for a couple of months.
18: 100 days, I think, today.
8: Okay. What's been your biggest surprise when you started looking at the portfolio and what you'd be doing? What would you know the most and would you know the least?
18: So my biggest surprise is the people that work inside DHS. We hear about the bureaucracy and the government employees and, you know, lifelong employees. I'm telling you, inside DHS, all 22 components, we have nothing but patriots. We all believe in the passion of protecting the true homeland. I mean, protecting it, loving it. Everybody is all in the same boat, rolling in the same direction. That was my biggest surprise. That I thought, I am the luckiest man in the world.
8: You thought you'd have to cut the place.
18: I thought we did, but we don't, because I have great people working there. Second of all, the amount of backlog that needed to be done, that these people just needed a green light to go do. And that's why you're seeing our arrest numbers break records. Deportation, we're going to deport more people by probably the middle of August than we deported all of last year. And those numbers are just continuing climbing. We see our legal constantly working with DOJ to have these great wins at the Supreme Court. All this stuff is us working together as one team. And sometimes it just took us getting on the same piece of paper and understanding what we're all doing.
8: If he was to ask you, the President of the United States, this new Homeland Security, it's relatively new,
18: right?
8: A couple of decades old. If any part could be spun out, would you recommend any part of Homeland, because it's such a behemoth?
18: Yeah, absolutely. There's some areas that we could probably give to other agencies, because DHS, there isn't one single secretary or director that sits on the president's cabinet that I don't work with. Every one of our components interact with every one of these different agencies. And so there's some of them that we could probably fold into one of the agencies. The problem is they don't always have the same authority that DHS has. The reason why we have them is because Congress gave us really broad authorities when it comes to protecting the homeland, right, and being able to have that cross references with all the other agencies.
8: How do you sleep at night? Because there's so much to do.
18: Right, well, that isn't the problem. I work with the president that doesn't sleep.
8: So he's waking up anyway.
18: So Secretary Rubio and Secretary Hegseth and I joke all the time that we'll sleep in 2 years and 5 months.
8: Right.
18: Because he pushes so hard, he drives us so hard, which is wonderful to have somebody that has a vision. He puts the right people in place. He allows you to go to work, but he expects excellence.
8: 20 seconds. You have a new nominee for ICE.
18: Lance.
8: Right. Thoughts?
18: Unbelievable guy. First of all, he'll be the first one that gets confirmed in over 10 years. Actually, 11 years. And he is the right person for the job.
8: I know. You're Oklahoma. Yes. Let us know. Mr. Secretary, thanks so
18: much.
8: Brian. Congratulations on the job and everything.
18: Thank you.
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14: President Trump calling on gas companies to lower their prices.
4: Traffic getting back up to speed on the Broken Arrow Expressway after an earlier crash there westbound. Also, the left lane westbound I-44 is closed at Harvard from right now till 3 o'clock. But they do some signage repairs.
14: At 10 o'clock, we have sunny skies and 82 degrees in Tulsa. From the KRMG 24-hour Fox News Center, I'm Crystal Kelly with team coverage of our top stories. The Supreme Court allows states to ban transgender athletes from female sports programs.
15: West Virginia and Idaho laws banning transgender girls and women from female sports teams do not violate the U.S. Constitution's Equal Protection Clause. More than two dozen states have similar laws, and the court's decision will likely settle disputes in those cases as well. Writing for the majority, Justice Brett Kavanaugh lays out an interest in states protecting biological females to ensure competitive fairness. The court's conservative majority joined Kavanaugh. The three liberal justices signed on to an opinion agreeing in part and dissenting in part with the majority. At the White House, Jared Halpern, Fox News.
14: President Trump calling on gas companies to lower their prices as the U.S. war with Iran continues. Treasury Secretary Scott Bessent telling Fox and Friends the administration is monitoring the situation and they are considering their options regarding unsanctioned Iranian oil.
16: No one other than China, who was already buying it when it was sanctioned, has bought it. So it's still trading at a discount to China, and the Iranians thus far have not been able to sell their oil because, you know, the buyers are a little leery of, will it be re-sanctioned? Will I get in trouble with Treasury?
14: The secretary says this should encourage Iran to make a deal with the U.S. AAA reporting the average price of gas is $3.85 per gallon. Tulsa's most accurate and dependable five-day forecast, the three big things you need to know, and more of the Brian Kilmeade Show is next. It's 10:02.
26: It's Skyler Cooper. We'll have reaction to the Supreme Court's final decisions of this term, and we'll be tracking the heat as we head toward Independence Day weekend. We'll also check in on what's going on in Broken Arrow with Assistant City Manager of Operations, Kenny Schwab. The KRMG Morning News with Skyler Cooper, Wednesday, 5 to 9 a.m., 1023 KRMG, Tulsa's News and Talk.
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0: Still breezy, hot, and muggy, and no real significant rain chance in northeast Oklahoma or the Tulsa area all the way through the weekend. Highs slowly edging up into the upper 90s by Friday, and the outlook for the three-day holiday weekend and the 4th on Saturday, mostly sunny and hot, upper 90s to near 100.
14: Right now, we have mostly sunny skies and 82 degrees in Tulsa.
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14: The Inola Town Council voted unanimously for a 60-day freeze on heavy industrial construction, pausing the aluminum smelter proposal.
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14: The City of Tulsa and Tulsa Public Schools are partnering on a new effort to redevelop five public properties to expand housing options throughout the city.
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14: The Supreme Court upholds birthright citizenship, striking down Trump's executive order. At 10:06, I'm Crystal Kelly.
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20: Celebrating America 250 from the Great American State Fair on the National Mall in Washington, D.C. It's Brian Kilmeade.
8: All right, yeah, from Washington, D.C., the site of the State Fair celebrating America's 250th birthday. You hear some of the announcements in the background. Don't want to throw you. Wearing a beautiful couch, the one you watched on Fox and Friends, streaming live on Fox Nation. And hopefully you're getting the stream on top of your Fox Nation, your Fox News app. Or your Fox One app, which is flat out unbelievable, especially if you're watching the World Cup. Joining us this hour, Dr. Mehmet Oz. You know what he's doing for Medicare, Medicaid Services Administrator. And Sunny Joy Nelson, fresh off a stint in the White House as former Special Assistant to the President and White House Director of Media Affairs. And before we get to Sunny, let's get to the big three.
5: Number three.
21: A few have been in this position for Paraguay.
8: It doesn't happen often, but the knockout round has already knocked out some favorites. All of a sudden, Germany goes down. You just saw that to Paraguay, who, by the way, the U.S. handled with no problem. The Netherlands sent packing as Brazil survives. Congrats to Morocco and Paraguay on that really upset story. This has been a fantastic tournament, and America has looked fantastic to the world once again.
5: Number two.
18: The last few days have made the memorandum of understanding seem kind of a joke, because it calls for the immediate and permanent termination of military operations. Both sides agreed to that. They signed it, and then they've been shooting back and forth.
8: Yep, Byron York weighing in. Iran and U.S. could not be further apart on key issues as they meet in Doha. Or do we? Because the Iranians came out and said, we're going to be in Doha. We don't want to meet. The Strait, Hezbollah, frozen funds are all points of contention, and they both all don't agree on that.
5: Number one.
18: I'm not going to get ahead of the president here, but I will say I adamantly disagree with the spirit of the 14th Amendment on what the Supreme Court ruled here. I'm not an attorney, definitely not a judge, but I disagree with the court's decision here.
8: That is Secretary of Homeland Security Mark Wayne Mullen. 20 minutes ago, when it came down, the Supreme Court has ruled birthright citizenship will stay in, meaning if you're born here, you become a citizen here, put in play when slaves were being pushed back against among Democrats in the 19th century. Now we have birth tourism, but it looks like that's going to stand as the Chinese are the worst abusers. That is something the president can't be surprised on, but must be disappointed on. Sunny Joy Nelson joins us now. Sunny, first time I talked to you on the outside.
1: That's right.
8: It's only been what, a month?
1: About 30 days.
8: So you know the president, out of all the Supreme Court decisions, this would be the toughest.
1: Yeah.
8: Your thoughts about how you think he feels?
1: Well, you know, the president has expressed skepticism leading up to this. We knew that he knew that this was going to be a tough fight. So I think he's overall probably not that surprised that this is how the court ruled. We, of course, think that it is detrimental, that it obviously is not what the drafters of the 14th Amendment intended when they wrote this amendment to give citizenship to the children of freed slaves.
8: Right.
1: A wonderful thing. Not intended for birth tourism, not intended for women to come here, you know, for a short stint just so that they could give birth and their children be here legally. We ultimately think that this is a very bad decision, and what comes next could be, you know, maybe a constitutional amendment, or perhaps Congress could pass some laws to tighten our citizenship test and citizenship requirements. But ultimately, we think that this was a mistake.
8: And you have this in play, but most Western countries have gotten rid of it because it was being abused like that. And because other people are waiting in line to become citizens, and some are abusing the system. The thing the president's got to be happy about is the Supreme Court has ruled, 6-3 decision, that men, trans men playing in women's sports, if a state wants to ban it, they can ban it. And that is way overdue.
1: Huge. I mean, we saw the president, as soon as we got into office in January, this is one of the first things that the president did. I remember it being one of the first big events that we had at the White House, where we invited all of these young women who had been affected by men competing in their sports to come and talk about what that was like, how hard it is, and how unfair and unjust it is to be competing against a biological man, someone that has biological advantage over you. You know, I was an athlete in college. I was a cheerleader. We were a co-ed team, so doesn't exactly apply. But this is a huge win for girls. This is a huge win for college athletes, for young girls. You know, I'm a mom now. I'm a mom of two boys.
8: Wow.
1: So doesn't exactly apply. But it's huge. And I think the implications of this are going to really translate into the midterms, because we see this as something that's not really just an 80-20 issue. It's more of, I would say, 95-5 issue.
8: Right. So he doesn't get that, but the president does say there's a Supreme Court's issue. It also came down the Republicans' challenge that wants to allow more coordination between the super PACs, the party, and candidates. And I guess the party with more supporters, more Elon Musk as opposed to George Soros, whoever has that will be able to accrue more money for the midterms.
1: Yeah. Well, I think this is a good thing, ultimately, that candidates will be able to spend more, get their message out more. I have to admit, I'm not overwhelmingly familiar with this case.
8: It's a complicated decision.
1: Yeah.
8: Because you can go either way, but it looks as a Republican's victory. What caught me by the biggest surprise is what's going on in the Democrats, being primarying a sitting Democratic servant, congressmen and women, and with their socialist beliefs, funded fully by the DSA and for people like George Soros.
1: Yep.
8: How do you explain this? Did you see this coming after you joined the White House again in 2024?
1: You know, so I was on the campaign in 2024 as well, handling media affairs. And we saw Kamala Harris kind of take this approach a little bit, where she was running very far to the left and she was embracing some of these socialist ideologies. And we see how well that played for her in the swing states. These ideologies are overwhelmingly rejected by the American people. We saw what happened in New York last week with their primaries, with these Democratic socialist candidates sweeping the map and winning their primaries. It'll be interesting to see what happens in Colorado tonight, to see who's able to win there. But I think that ultimately these policies, they might play in big cities for some of the voters there, but they will not play in middle America. They won't play outside of city limits. I mean, honestly.
8: So Hassan Piker, he seems to be the thought leader amongst the extremists. Listen to how he described Kamala Harris. Cut 21.
6: We saw this major defeat with Kamala Harris running to the center, pivoting to the center, and basically presenting a MAGA light version to the American public broadly, lose once again. And Moskowitz is maybe not even a MAGA light, but instead more so just MAGA with a D next to his name.
8: And what he's talking about is Jared Moskowitz is standing up for Israel.
1: Yeah.
8: And he's not anti-Semitic, he happens to be Jewish, even though some Jews are seemingly against Israel these days. How do you explain that Hassan Piker and other Democrats think that Kamala Harris ran too much to the center.
1: It's a shocking statement to hear, to say the least, because what we experienced on the Trump campaign was certainly not her running to the center. She was embracing these crazy ideologies that the left is pushing. And I question all the time, how are the Democratic Socialists gaining such momentum? How are they getting so much support right now? It makes no sense. And I think ultimately, with America 250 happening right now, it's a great time to bring it up, because the education system has failed our children, honestly, with a lack of teaching history, teaching where we came from, why our democracy and our representative republic is the way that it is, and why we reject socialism. Let's teach our children about the history of socialism and how it has not worked. There are no instances in which it has worked. And while it's easy to blame the education system and say, oh, our teachers are doing a bad job, the overwhelming system is doing a bad job, there's a level of a personal responsibility there for parents. I'm a mom. I'm not going to let the education system just take over and teach my child about the history of our great country. So I think parents have to step up. They have to find a love of country and instill the civic duties into our children.
8: So I think you're right. But the other thing what I find interesting is if you look at Mondami and you look at Piker, they're highly educated. They got multiple degrees. Yeah. So they've worked their way through the system. And both are first-generation immigrants coming from another country. But instead of being grateful, like we see with a lot of Eastern European citizens, they seem to have the opposite take.
1: Yeah. I wish I could explain that, because I'm not sure
8: but
1: why that
8: for
1: happens.
8: Republicans, as much as it could be disturbing, does it help? Does it help to run against that?
1: Well, I think so. And I think we're going to see in the midterms that these policies don't play with everyday Americans. Everyday Americans are not interested in a government-run grocery store, a government-run free buses, these things that sound great. And that's the problem with the democratic socialism, the policies that they're running. Sure, they sound great, but there are no instances in the history of our world in where these policies have worked and have been successful.
8: What's kind of interesting is John Fetterman has been a voice of reason, and so has Bill Maher. I want you to hear what he said after those elections, where Darylisa Villachevallet is an extremist that not only wants to defund ICE, we're expecting that. How about defund prisons? Cut 29.
3: One candidate, she will be a congressperson from New York's 13th district, who the New York Times asked her, if someone murders someone randomly, should they go to jail? Couldn't get her to say yes for that. She says, no more police ever, at all, ever. She says, our veteran, Biden is a rapist. So there is a woke mind virus, and I think we found patient zero.
8: So that's it. He says, I'm voting left. You know, I'm voting Democrat. But then when he sat down with J.D. Vance, he said, if they nominate someone like her, my vote's in play.
1: Yeah.
8: Do you talk to Democrats that might feel the same way, that almost are disillusioned by what they're saying?
1: Yes. I mean, and that's what I am saying with the Democrats, the everyday Democrats, Democrats that, you know, might be old Southern Democrats or live, you know, out on a farm somewhere or live outside of these big
8: Joe cities. Manchin.
1: Right. They don't agree with this. And exactly what Bill Maher said there, a woke mind virus, that's exactly what it is. And it has infiltrated the left. But for some reason, these leaders in the Democratic Party allow it to. And they allow it to keep gaining momentum, and they're catering to this far left side of their party. I don't know why. Maybe it's for a campaign fundraising. Right. Maybe it's for clicks online. But I think that they're going to really be hit with a rude awakening this November for midterms. Which is sad, because, as you know, the party that's in power historically has a difficult climb when it comes to midterms. Historically, it's difficult for the party in power to remain in power when it comes to midterms. But I think if they keep embracing these far left policies, they're going to be hit with a wake up call.
8: Sonny Joe Nelson here. Last question, Sonny, about the inner workings of the White House. If you can explain, you know, people move on after a couple of years. You just moved on. A lot of it's so intense. People have other opportunities. They don't do things with their family. James Blair's moved on to kind of work the midterms.
1: Yeah.
8: Who's replaced him? How's everything functioning?
1: Well, I will say that the White House is operating at record speed, as it always has. Yes, people move on. James Blair has done a wonderful job. The president's been extremely happy with him, and he's happy with him on the campaign, which is why I believe he's now taking the lead for the midterm cycle. I'm not sure that his replacement has been named, so I don't want to get ahead of anyone there. But ultimately, we know the president picks wonderful staff. This term, we have a great set of people inside the White House that are making America first decisions, that are fully supporting the president and behind him and his agenda. So whoever they choose to replace him is obviously going to be a good pick.
7: Right, and Caroline coming back after just a few weeks.
1: I know. She is superwoman. I watched her on Fox and Friends yesterday, and I texted her and told her how wonderful she looked and had such a great job she is doing. She is an inspiration for myself, for so many other women across the country that are balancing the mom, working life. It's very difficult. It's hard to do, and she does it with such grace, and she's such a trooper.
7: How did you handle it?
1: The grace of God. Truly, truly the grace of God.
7: You were working 18 hours?
1: That's right. And I had a two-year-old at home, and I had such a wonderful group of people around me, such wonderful coworkers that helped. I brought my son to the White House on his second birthday because I didn't have childcare, so he spent his second birthday in my office, and it was wonderful.
7: But now you're free to go and comment about what's going on inside and outside as we head to the midterm elections, and we'll have to see. Yeah. Sonny Joe, great to see you.
1: Thank you.
7: Sonny Joe Nelson, former special assistant to the president, White House director of media affairs, and we'll look forward to talking to you again because the issues aren't going away, either as socialism, sadly. All right, you listen to the Brian Kilmeade Show. As you hear the announcements in the background, we're at the State Fair celebrating America 250. Don't move.
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12: You got your headquarters here in New York City. You nervous?
13: I don't know what I think. I think nervous, scared, shocked. Listen, I'll say this about Mandami. He has pretty much said what he wanted to do. Like, if you listen to what he said before he's elected, I want to get as many socialists, communists elected, and then take over. And that's what he's doing. And it doesn't matter whether you're a Nazi. It doesn't matter whether you hate ugly colonized

0: Women, it doesn't matter if you founded a group at Columbia with the express point of overthrowing Western society.
1: Right.
0: You get elected. So I think scary is a fair word right now. Sometimes I like to live in my head like, oh, the politics won't hit the everyday street, but it's crazy what's going on right now, and I don't know how you can't be scared.
2: So I tell you, Dave Portnoy says he might even consider running. So he is, of course, Barstool founder. He likes to keep it above somewhat bipartisan. To me, he seems to lean right because he's for free enterprise. He's for entrepreneurship. He's for taking risks. He's for not being taxed out of a different city and state. And I think that's why he's like other people. He knows how hard it is to earn that money, how many risks he took, how much doubters that he had in launching Barstool. And then he's got to be extremely sophisticated in growing the product. And now it's a part of the Fox family, and he is part of it, too. So it is crazy. Because we are here celebrating 250 years of America. If you think about it, they came to have some say in their life. They wanted some say in their religion. They wanted some say in their occupation. They wanted to have the ability to own land and to make their own decisions, whether it be a shopkeeper, a merchant, a blacksmith, a farmer, own their own land, rustle cattle. They didn't have that opportunity in other nations. They came here for that, or they were iced out. And now you have a growing, hopefully, minority, and stays that way, of people on the Democratic side that's becoming a majority that believes, well, the rich have had it too good for too long. It's time to tax them. And in New York, they're taxing people if they don't live, call this a primary residence. So they're increasing their taxes to raise another $500 million. Why are you doing that? You should encourage people to buy second residences, especially if they're wealthy here. But now if you don't live here full time, really? So you don't live here full time, so you want to charge them in order to what? Sell to somebody who can't afford it? It's absolutely insane. So it's the exact opposite of what the founding fathers had in mind. And I think that's what bothers him most. But some of the things that they're saying, I thought Robert F. Kennedy Jr., a name synonymous with the Democratic Party, had this to say about his dad and his uncle. Cut 27.
1: Your father, your uncle fought communism hard. How much of a danger do you think this new breed of communism is here in America?
3: I'm very concerned. I don't think my father and my uncle would recognize the Democratic Party today. And, you know, all the overt anti-Semitism that you see in that party, and that's what it is. Israel is not fighting the Palestinian people. It's fighting a toxic ideology called Islamism, which is a perversion of the Islam faith. And its core belief is genocide of the Jews, not just the Jews in Israel, but Jews all over the world.
2: So that is his opinion. Remember, he tried to run against Joe Biden, just like Ted Kennedy ran against Jimmy Carter. He had a legitimate shot. Jimmy Carter beat him. Ted Kennedy had a terrible 60 Minutes interview when asked the question, why do you want to be president? He had no answer, and I don't think he ever recovered from that. Jimmy Carter really didn't recover, and Ronald Reagan trounced him, destroyed him. He never had a second term. So, yeah, maybe Democrats want to avoid that because when you get challenged, a lot of times it weakens the candidate. A lot of people think that Gerald Ford lost because Ronald Reagan challenged the sitting president in 1976, barely lost to Jimmy Carter. But it used to be an honest, fair decision. But that all changed when they let Bernie Sanders in the party and he started winning. And they said, we got to change the rules to get him out. Well, you temporarily put him out. Now he's taken over, and it's not good. Dr. Oz is next. 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
6: The Supreme Court striking down an executive order from President Trump.
7: The left lane of westbound I-44 is closed at Harvard Avenue until 3 o'clock today for digital signage repair.
6: At 10:30, we have partly cloudy skies and actually sunny skies and 82 degrees in Tulsa. From the KRMG 24-hour Fox News Center, I'm Crystal Kelly with team coverage of our top stories. The Supreme Court striking down an executive order from President Trump that attempted to end birthright citizenship.
8: It says children born in the United States to parents unlawfully or temporarily present are, quote, subject to the jurisdiction of the United States and are citizens at birth under the 14th Amendment. Amendment's citizenship clause. As we expected, the Chief Justice wrote this opinion. Justices Sotomayor, Kagan, Barrett, and Jackson joined. Jackson has a concurring opinion in which Sotomayor joins. Justice Kavanaugh files an opinion concurring in the judgment and dissenting in part. The dissent comes from Justice Thomas. He is joined by Gorsuch, Alito, and then Justice Gorsuch apparently has his own dissenting opinion. And it looks like a bit of a split, but enough of a plurality coming together to say that the executive order that the president issued very quickly upon taking office is no good.
6: Fox's Shannon Bream reporting from Washington, D.C. A Tulsa woman has been missing for over a week and police are asking the public for help.
9: Andre Ball with the Tulsa Police Department tells KRMG that 62-year-old Tracy Richardson was reported missing on June 22nd and her mailbox was overrun with mail, the lawn was overgrown, the electricity was off, dogs were barking in the house and running free in the neighborhood, and her vehicle was still in the driveway. However, Richardson wasn't there.
10: He had gone up to the house to check the house, noticed that there was no movement in the house, and her vehicle was still in the driveway.
9: Authorities entered the home through an unlocked door, and the house was in total disarray, including a deceased dog. She was last seen by neighbors over 2 weeks ago on June 12th. Kirk McCracken, 102.3 KRMG, Tulsa's News and Talk.
6: Tulsa's most accurate and dependable five-day forecast, the three big things you need to know in the Brian Kilmeade Show next. It's 10:32.
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6: 1023 KRMG has Tulsa's most accurate and dependable five-day forecast.
20: Hot, breezy, muggy, no significant rain chance at all coming our way. As we roll toward the three-day holiday weekend for many of us and Independence Day on Saturday, it will be plenty. plenty hot. Heat index values up around 105, temps 99 to 100. The highest chance of rain is pretty tiny, and that's mainly over the Kaimichis in southeast Oklahoma.
6: Right now, we have sunny skies and 82 degrees in Tulsa.
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6: The Inola Council voted unanimously for a 60-day freeze on heavy industrial construction, pausing the proposed aluminum smelter. At 10:36, I'm Crystal Kelly with 102.3 KRMG, Tulsa's News and Talk.
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2: It's always great to have Dr. Mehmet Oz on, even before he got this great job as administrator of Medicare and Medicaid. Now we're in Washington, D.C., and who better to call than the doctors in the House? Dr. Oz, I'm seeing all over television, which has surprised me. I didn't think it was going to be about fraud. I thought it was going to be about the MAHA movement and things to that effect and talk about different nuances to make Medicare and Medicaid solvent. When did you realize that fraud was an issue that needed to be tackled?
22: I was told something very early on. I had just gotten confirmed by the Senate. And someone said, you do realize that almost half the people on the Obamacare exchanges never file a complaint. They never file any claim against their insurance, nothing. I said, that's impossible. People who buy insurance, they spend a lot of money to buy it, they will use it, right? They're going to use it for a prescription or a doctor's appointment, a hospital bill, something. How is it possible that 40% of people on the Obamacare exchanges never send a bill into anybody to get reimbursed? That raises the possibility they don't really know they have the insurance. That, or they're manufactured names and people, they don't really exist. And so we began to dive into this, and it took a while, but I began to realize that there's millions and millions of people that brokers, middlemen, because they get paid extra money for signing Americans up, they get the money, whether you're real or not, and they actually were putting people on multiple insurance companies at once. You'd have state Medicaid, but you'd also have the Obamacare. You'd be in Obamacare in multiple states. You'd have private insurance and Obamacare, but you don't know it because you're not paying for it. The American people are paying for it. So you're paying a full bill, a full insurance bill. It's $10,000 a person per year. Right. Even though the person didn't know they have it. And last week we announced this. We just discovered a million people more on Obamacare with no Social Security numbers. Now, to remind you, I have to know how much money you made to give you Obamacare. If you don't have a Social Security number, then I can't do that. Literally, these are manufactured people. They're ghosts, phantoms. They don't exist.
2: As opposed to illegal immigrants without Social Security numbers.
22: That could also be part of them. But again, the brokers and agents who are the middlemen, they don't care. Now, there are good agents out there, but they're complaining, too, because these bad guys are making a fortune off the back of the American people. And why no one wanted to police this is clear. The Obama administration measured success by the number of people on the policy. Now, remember, Obamacare used to have 9 million people on it.
2: Yeah.
22: In 2015, 16, 17, 18, 19, 20, it was 9 million people. It's stable. COVID happens. The administration says, you know what? We don't want you to pay premiums anymore. It's free insurance. We're going to give you these enhanced subsidies. Just take it and run with it. The number went to 24 million people. But they're not real people. They're not using the insurance, but we're paying full freight for it.
2: So what I think, you know, what's interesting is the Supreme Court said, we're going to uphold Obamacare, but we're not. The mandate is not constitutional. If there was a mandate and Mr. and Mrs. Johnson were forced to pay money, that would probably wipe out the fraud. So, you know, is it interesting? I mean,
22: we were going to charge $5, Brian. $5. We call it a pulse check premium. Pulse check, because if you have to pay even a penny, I know you're real. Because I have to actually get a penny from you. The Democrats blocked that. They don't want any money coming from anywhere because it's embarrassing to admit that you've got millions and millions of people getting insurance, ostensibly getting insurance, when they don't exist, or they're illegal immigrants, or they've been manufactured again to collect money. And this is getting worse and worse. We just got sued because we were trying to check people's incomes to validate that they deserve to be on Obamacare. I mean, come on. I mean, what are the guardrails? The reality is, if you're going to offer insurance to people, there have to be some rules of engagement. And I want to sit here with you right now on the mall, this beautiful setting, to celebrate the fact that a year ago, July 4th, a year ago, the president signed into law perhaps the most magnificent legislation you could ever imagine. It was called the One Big Beautiful Bill. The real name is the Working Families Tax Cut legislation. And what he did in that legislation was to help clean up some of the mess that we're dealing with Obamacare. He started to make some rules that help Medicaid stay solvent. I got to say, the president and Congress saved Medicaid. by making sure that there were common sense, reasonable rules for how the program should run. We also, you know, cut taxes in many different ways, overtime tips, Medicare, Social Security taxes. All these things were cut in order to give Americans control over their destiny. That happened in part because we were beginning to realize how bad some of this fraud was.
2: When you found, I guess it all started, we just discussed this, but for me, it all started with Minnesota, which blows me away. It's not really your area. But if I was doing a background check on a running mate, Governor Walz was a governor, and this was on the books and the investigation, the fraud was there in the Somali community especially, I'd pick another running mate. But they must have done the worst background check ever, or they thought we're going to win, it's not going to matter.
22: I think they were purely interested in optics, not substance. They wanted it to look good for them. And we were actually concerned when I first came in about some of the issues in Minnesota, but they said they had it handled. They were going to manage it. So we were doing fine until August of last year. And at a conference, someone from the Minnesota delegation came over and said, hey, you know, we don't have it handled. This is a real problem. We've got these services that we're offering to people that were supposed to be $1 million a year, like transporting you to the doctor's office. That's not an expensive thing to do. They thought that would cost them $1 million in Minnesota, which is generous. It was costing them $100 million. Autism care was supposed to be $4 million. It was $400 million. So 100 times more everywhere they looked. And they began to realize that they had actually self-immolated. They'd burnt themselves down because, and I went into this with whistleblowers because I went out and visited Minnesota a bunch of times. You go into the agency that manages health there and you ask people, what was happening? Were you looking out there? Did you see this happening? And people say, yeah, we saw it. Why didn't you do anything? Well, the worst thing to be in Minnesota is a racist. And we did not want to be called racist. We want to be nice. And because of that, the people who are willing to say anything about the fact that there were Somalians and others involved in this fraud.
2: But 110,000 were from the Somali community, right?
22: Yeah. And well, there's a lot of, look, this is also, let's get to the root cause. This is fraud. I'm going to say this really clearly because it's important. Fraud in Medicaid is not always a flaw. It is sometimes a feature, a good thing for you if you're governor. And I'll explain why. Let's look at New York, where you usually broadcast, or California, where we've been out to a lot. What's the number one job in New York State, Brian? Number one job of retail, banking,
2: tax? Banking problem.
22: No, it's personal care services.
2: Really?
22: Which means
2: did not know that.
22: You're paying your kid to carry the groceries upstairs for you. You're paying people to do things they would normally naturally do for their families. The number one job, by a factor of two.
2: But not for able-bodied people. You have to prove that you're of an elderly person that can't get around.
22: No, you don't. You just have to say. You just have to say, I have periodic times when I don't feel my best. The rules are so vague.
2: Really?
22: I went to the Southern District in Manhattan, and the agents there were essentially, I mean, they were so sad because they said, you've made rules in these programs, the state of New York has in this case, that are unenforceable. Literally, you can have these vague feelings of discontent, and you're getting full-time care. And as soon as you have a cash cow like that for fraud, you can really make a lot of money. So what's going on in New York is they have these things called social adult daycare centers. Never heard of them, have you? They're basically places where we, the taxpayers, are paying money in so that seniors can go play mahjong and bridge. But they go and recruit these seniors. They get their beneficiary card, the number, and they say, I'm going to send you a personal care service person every day, all day long. And all you have to do is say you want it, and I'm going to use your card and charge like a credit card. And I'm going to pay you some money in your pocket so you don't have to worry about cash anymore. So basically, you're bribing beneficiaries. Now you're seeing more and more people into this program, which is costing billions of dollars a year. Now, why is that a potential feature? This is the key question that you were asking. Well, let's just say you're the governor of New York or California, and you have 500,000 people in New York around these programs. Well, what if they were unemployed? Instead of being paid by Medicaid, the federal government, you know, through the state, they'd be unemployed. The state would have to pay unemployment coverage for them, all this headache. You don't want to deal with that. Instead, put them on the federal dole, put them on a personal care service job that's, again, fairly menial, pay them $17 an hour. Now, here's the better part. They're making money. You're taxing that money for some extra revenue for the state. And here's the kicker. You can unionize them. Right. You can take 500,000 people and unionize them. Take those union dues, right, into the union system. Yeah. Who are they going to support in their PAC? Who are they going to put money behind? They're going to put money behind the Democratic Party of that state. And so now you have a perfect political patronage system. Beautifully designed, elegant. You stop it because you, first off, you don't let people get access to personal care services unless they actually deserve it. So you need real rules. Like you need literally, the way's even written.
2: But the state's even told you they can't, they're not willing to do it.
22: No, it's not that they're not willing to do it. They're intimidated because in states like New York and California, the legislature doesn't have the guts to stand up and say this system is corrupt.
2: Yeah.
22: And so
2: we're going to benefit from it.
22: So we're going to go in there and say, if you want to have personal care services, they have to be for people who would otherwise be going to a nursing home. That was the whole reason it was created. Keep mom at home instead of a nursing home. That makes sense.
2: Since it's your money, your rules.
22: our money, our rules, and the fraud in this system. Again, an unsupervised person and an unlicensed person providing service in someone's home. You can't. How do you police that?
2: You know what? I'm also thinking about Maine. Maine is a huge problem, too. It's not heavily populated, but fraud seems to be running rampant there, and the Somali community seems to be in the middle of it.
22: Did you
2: look at Maine?
22: Oh, we wrote a letter to Maine, and we went to audit them, and we've asked them for lots of follow-up. It's not just Somalis in Maine. You have Central African tribes, basically, taking over parts of the state. Many of them came from other states, by the way. They got chased out of Arizona. They go to Maine. We went to Ohio, the second biggest Somalian population in the country. We went to California because one-third of all the hospices in the entire nation is in Los Angeles, not California, L.A. And that's a good example where the state itself told Gavin Newsom, we got a problem. In 2022, the auditor said, 4 years ago, you have got to deal with the fraud in hospice. It's hurting people. And Brian, when we see hospice fraud, these are people who are frail at the end of their life, and yet no one dies because they're, again, being put into the program by dishonest doctors, and no one's policing the system. If you look, you will fix it. The best metaphor is the border. What happened with the border? Everyone said you can't fix it. The Biden administration is too hard. We did everything we can.
2: Kamala Harris backed off.
22: Yeah, backed off. She quit, basically, that part of her job. She quit, you know, they abdicated their responsibility. How long did it take for the president to shut immigration to zero?
2: Few months.
22: Yeah, he did it because he said, we're going to do this. That's what the president is saying now about fraud in America. He wants us to stop it. He put the vice president in charge of the anti-fraud task force, who's doing a fantastic job organizing a bunch of guys. Really.
2: And coordinating Ferguson, with you, too?
22: Sorry?
2: Coordinating with you?
22: Coordinating all of us. Andrew Ferguson, Colin McDowell, obviously Todd Blanche, Cash Patel. Everyone's working together. Scott Best in the Treasury. If I've got a problem, if I identify an issue, boom, the DOJ is all over it, and Scott Bessent started looking for money laundering and corrupt systems for hiding the funds. Remember, there are foreign multinational criminal organizations behind a lot of these.
2: If I
22: need all of government effect.
2: I want to take a time out and come back, because you also recommended something a few months ago I thought was good. You said, hey, go out and have a drink and socialize. I want to get you more on that. But the other thing I want to know, if you had a number, as we go to break, of how much money that's back in the system now that you've recovered from fraud or identified, and how much money is back?
22: I got the number for you.
2: No, we don't have to tease it. I was hoping now.
22: Oh, I get it right now. $46 billion already. Already brought back almost all of it from Medicare because we control all the liver arms. If we can get the Medicaid part to catch up to the Medicare part, which we're going to do, $100 billion a
2: year. But is it Medicaid state?
22: Medicaid state, which is why if I can do it Medicare, then I just have to have a good partner. Half the states are good partners. Half could be good partners.
2: Gotcha. And maybe people won't do it if they think there's going to be ramifications. And that's impossible to quantify.
22: Well, yeah, but this is a very clear message to anyone listening before they go to break. If you're a crook stealing from the federal government, do not run away from us fast, because we're going to catch you no matter what. You're cooked.
2: All right. Dr. Oz is here. We're privileged to be here right in front of the state fair celebrating America's 250th birthday. I'll be back here Saturday night with, I think, Sean Hannity and Dana Perino and a great roster of guests, including Harris Faulkner and Brett Baer. So it's going to be fun. But meanwhile, more with Dr. Oz in just a moment. Don't move.
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23: Coweta Police Chief Mike Bell says the investigation into the city council found no criminal activity. I'm Crystal Kelly.
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0: From his mouth to your ears, it's Brian Kilmeade.
1: Yeah. Hey, we're back. I'm here in Washington, D.C. We're overlooking. Well, how would you describe this, Dr. Oz?
2: Bucolic, majestic. It just feels like America. I mean, this is when you dream about the beauty of the mall in Washington, this is what it should look like. Every state's got a little boutique area. Everyone's showing off. They're doing things a little differently because we're all different.
1: So you have the Washington Monument right behind us, Ferris wheel right there, and people coming in and out. I have not seen anyone from Washington. I see people out of town. What do you think the 4th is going to be like?
2: Packed. My whole family's coming down. We got lots of kids. And I had my 41st wedding anniversary yesterday,
1: wow.
2: 29th. And so we got kids, grandkids, they're all coming. I think a lot of families are coming together for the 4th. It's just a little early. Kids have to finish whatever camp they're in. But this is going to be packed. President has a whole space that he's got for senior members of the administration. There's tickets for a lot of the administration, wherever they're working, to come in. So you'll see it. This is going to be completely pulled together for the biggest fireworks ever.
1: So you were searching for how long?
2: My whole life until I ran for Senate in 2022.
1: So then you had your own talk show for 20 years?
2: Well, I was with Oprah for 6-7 years. I did my own show for 13 more years. So total about 20 years.
1: So how do you rank this job with everything you've done? And did you anticipate at some point serving in the government?
2: I always had the itch to serve. And I felt the way many of the people that I am blessed to work with in government feel, which is, hey, listen, I was giving gifts by God to help. Let me go out and help the American people, not just myself or the people in my company. And that's a pretty motivating force. But I got to say, to answer your question, this is the best job I've ever had. And I tell the president this all the time. I love being a heart surgeon. It is so fulfilling to look someone in the eyes and know you're there for each other. And when you finish the operation, there's immediate gratification that you've done something that you think is worthy of uplifting humanity. You saved a life. I love doing the show, as you do. You can tell in your eyes. You just engage. It's fun.
1: Yeah.
2: You get to meet a lot of people. You get to talk about stuff that matters with friends who are watching from home. But when you get to serving government, there's real stakes. And if you're in the change business, which you and I
1: which
2: both
1: you are,
2: you want to make a difference every day. And so I go to work, and I know that I'm going to make decisions. In our agency, we control about $2 trillion of spending. We touch the lives of 170 million Americans, half the American people. You know, most kids are born into Medicaid, which we run. So all seniors are on Medicare. So if we can get people to work with each other better, and I can help meet people where they are and get them healthier for their longevity, for their ability to work better and longer. I'll give you one number that's going to blow your mind. If we can get the average American to feel so good about their life, so strong, so with it, they want to work just one more year. That's worth $1 trillion
1: wow.
2: to the U.S. economy.
1: So you don't encourage people to retire at 62 or 65. If you feel good, keep going.
2: If you feel good and you enjoy your job, I do think you should keep going. And most folks who do work longer enjoy it for that reason. But listen, I get it. If you're injured, if you don't feel like
1: sure.
2: it, if your job's not fun, go do the things you want to do. It's not so much whether you're working at your job. Are you engaging life? Americans are so productive. We can produce value even when we're not in a 9-to-5
1: yeah.
2: job. Just keep with it. One of the reasons that this week is so important is when we passed the Working Families Tax Cut legislation last year on July 4th, there was a work requirement in there. And people don't pay as much attention to that sometimes, but the basic promise was, if you're on Medicaid getting free health insurance, we'd like you to contribute to society. Go work a job for 20 hours, halftime. Go get an education. Halftime. Go volunteer. Halftime. Just do something. Get off your tail.
1: Right.
2: We know people who are healthy and able-bodied on Medicaid watch 6.1 hours of television a day or
1: right.
2: sit around. That's not healthy for you.
1: Let me just exit the way we started. You told people to go out and go socialize, have a drink.
2: I do.
1: Dr. Oz.
2: There is nothing healthier than having a good time with your friends in moderation. But here are the operative words, in moderation
1: okay.
2: with your friends. So having a keg of beer for breakfast by yourself doesn't work.
1: All right. I know. I get it. But I think you're 100% right. There's something about hanging out with your friends, having a beer in hand, even before you drink it. It's like it feels right. Dr. Oz, thanks so much for doing this and what you're doing for the country.
2: God bless you, Brian.
1: Brian Kilmeade Show.
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10: The Supreme Court allows states to ban transgender athletes from female sports programs.
11: We have an injury crash at 52nd in Riverside.
10: At 11 o'clock, we have sunny skies and 86 degrees in Tulsa. From the KRMG 24-hour Fox News Center, I'm Crystal Kelly with team coverage of our top story. The Supreme Court upholds a state ban on transgender athletes and women's athletic school teams. Fox's Shannon Bream reporting from Washington, D.C.
12: All of them support this decision, at least in part. From the majority opinion, it says sports are highly competitive and generally zero sum. At almost every turn, someone wins and someone loses. They go on to say this, like every student who earns an athletic scholarship takes that opportunity away from another student and so on. Women and girls who play sports care deeply about all of these things. They obsess about them. They spend extraordinary time and effort in the heat and in the cold to work out early in the morning and late at night. And it goes on from there, but essentially says, they have to savor these athletic accomplishments and cherish them. They say they should be allowed to have these life-changing opportunities on an equal playing field.
10: More than two dozen Republican states have enacted bans on transgender athletes playing in women's sports. Advocates for the transgender community have argued these laws are designed to further marginalize trans people and incite discrimination against them in other areas. The City of Tulsa and Tulsa Public Schools are partnering on a new effort to redevelop five public properties to expand housing options throughout the city.
13: City leaders announced a joint request for proposals to open the five sites to potential developers. Instead of needing detailed construction plans up front, the city's asking developers to submit ideas first. This is a move city leaders hope will encourage more local and emerging developers to participate.
14: At least 25% have to be affordable for households at or below 60% area median income, and another at least 25% have to be affordable for households at or below 120% area median income.
13: At the same time, the Tulsa Housing Impact Fund will begin investing $47 million in voter-approved housing funds. About 30 housing projects representing more than 2,000 potential housing units are in the works.
10: Fox 23 and KRMG's Ron Terrell. Tulsa's most accurate and dependable five-day forecast. The three big things you need to know in the Eric Erickson Show is next. It's 11:02.
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10: 1023 KRMG has Tulsa's most accurate and dependable 5-day forecast.
23: Still breezy, hot, and muggy, and no real significant rain chance in northeast Oklahoma or the Tulsa area all the way through the weekend. Highs slowly edging up into the upper 90s by Friday. Day and the outlook for the 3-day holiday weekend and the 4th on Saturday, mostly sunny and hot, upper 90s to near 100.

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1: One.
2: The Supreme Court upholds birthright citizenship, striking down Trump's executive order. At 11:06, I'm Crystal Kelly for 102.3 KRMG, Tulsa's News and Talk.
3: 3, 2, 1, 0, all engine running. Liftoff, we have...

0: Well, hey, everybody. My name is Drew Steele, filling in for Eric today. Truly humbled and blessed to be with you. And wow, what a day. We got a lot to talk about, and we need to get right into it because, you know, it's kind of one of those days where you think, this could be earth-moving, earth-shattering. I think you could use all those words and then some. And then there's the after-effects of what took place with the Supreme Court decisions today. We're going to dig into all of that. Wow, what a day. So why not just get right into it right now? I'm going to bring in Zach Smith, who's joining us here on Erickson's show. He is Senior Legal Fellow at the Heritage Foundation, heritage.org. Sometimes I bring in Zach, and he explains what's going on in the Supreme Court. And sometimes I just need a hug. Not that we can necessarily do it because we're not in the same place, but I need to know a little bit more about what just took place and how concerned we need to be. What a day. First of all, Zach, how are you?
1: I'm doing well, Drew. Thanks for having me on the show today.
0: Yeah, so about the Supreme Court decisions today, can we do this? Can we start with some of the minor good news stories that are there before we get to the really bad one that everybody is focusing on for good reason today? Maybe we can start with a couple of the good news stories, sort of?
1: I'll get the good news up front. There were two decisions involving states trying to make sure that only biological women can participate in women's sports. Idaho, West Virginia, and 27 other states in total have passed laws saying that only women can participate in women's sports. And thankfully today, in a 6-3 decision by Justice Brett Kavanaugh, the Supreme Court said that yes, states can pass that type of common sense legislation, that there's no constitutional violation, there's no Title IX statutory violation, and that states can in fact act to protect their female athletes.
0: So does this put this to rest, or is there a chance that something else could come along? I mean, as far as this issue is concerned, maybe this is one of those that are like sort of concrete in that way, or...
1: Well, I would certainly hope they would put this issue to rest for the most part. Look, I think it's a sad indictment on the current state of affairs that we even have to have a Supreme Court case to say that only women can play in women's sports. But yes, this does resolve a lot of the uncertainty that was out there for many states now. I would hope you may see other states moving to protect female athletes. You know, one of the really perverse things about this challenge, Drew, in addition to the constitutional argument, the challengers, the trans athletes, were trying to use Title IX to force states to allow them, biological males, to participate in women's sports. The history of Title IX, if your listeners know, the entire purpose of Title IX was to make sure that female athletes would have an opportunity to compete, an opportunity to participate in sporting events, and thankfully the justices today slapped away that perverse use of Title IX.
0: All right, so we can dig into that a little more later in the program. The second thing that I think people were looking at today was the FEC decision, so maybe we can talk about that as well.
1: Yeah, this was a challenge that was brought by then Senate candidate J.D. Vance when he was running for the Senate seat in Ohio. And essentially, it was challenging certain restrictions on the ability of candidates for office and political committees to coordinate their expenditures. J.D. Vance and others were challenging these restrictions on First Amendment grounds. And in another 6-3 decision written by Justice Brett Kavanaugh, once again, the majority of justices agreed with then-Senator Vance that these types of restrictions did, in fact, violate the First Amendment.
0: Right. So for people who are checking this case out, and maybe from the 30,000 foot view, this is about a First Amendment issue that we won on. I mean, that's the way people would look at it. A First Amendment issue, this is about speech, and so that is a good thing when that is being upheld.
1: No, that's exactly right, Drew. And look, keep in mind, there's been a long line of Supreme Court cases making clear that we as American citizens have the right to support candidates we choose through our donations, through our campaign expenditures, that the government can only restrict those in very limited, very rare circumstances. And so this was just another step in that direction of the court making clear that, yes, we have a First Amendment free speech right as Americans, not only to speak our mind, but also to support with our time or treasure the candidates that we prefer.
0: All right. Zach Smith joining us here today, a senior legal fellow from the Heritage Foundation. All right, Zach, so here we go. The birthright citizenship case. Wow. This is the kind of thing where I feel that the earth is shaking. I feel like I don't know how we remedy this, although there are a lot of people who are on social media right now who think they know how it's going to be remedied. I can't figure this out, but let's talk about the decision and then let's see what happens moving forward.
1: Well, let's start with Justice Samuel Alito's dissent, the first line of his dissenting opinion, because I think it sums up the state of affairs very well. Justice Alito said, quote, "This is one of the most important decisions in the history of the court, and in my judgment, the court has made a serious mistake." And I think that's exactly right, because what you saw in this 5-4 decision by Chief Justice John Roberts on the constitutional grounds was essentially saying that anyone born in the United States, even if their parents are here illegally, even if their parents are here temporarily, like on a tourist visa, that those children would automatically be entitled to U.S. citizenship by birth. And the Chief Justice said that is what the 14th Amendment requires. Now, Justice Thomas, Justice Alito, Justice Gorsuch, they all wrote separately to explain why they thought the Chief Justice was so very wrong. There was also a very interesting opinion from Justice Brett Kavanaugh. Now, the ultimate outcome of the case was 6-3. Six justices agreed that birthright citizenship was required. Justice Brett Kavanaugh joined with the majority to decide that. But Justice Kavanaugh saw things differently. He didn't think the 14th Amendment requires birthright citizenship. He agreed with Justice Thomas, Alito, and Gorsuch that it did not. But he thought that a statute that Congress had passed required birthright citizenship, and so he would have decided it on that much narrower, much easier to fix statutory ground instead of the constitutional ground. So as your listeners are reading about this case, keep that in mind. The outcome was 6-3, but the ultimate decision about whether the Constitution requires birthright citizenship, that was decided by only one vote.
2: Gotcha. All right. So before we go, here's the thing, Zach. I'm a simple man. Just ask my wife. Hey, who's with me? Come on. Anyway, so I look at this. I feel defeated. And I look to the future and say, well, hold on a second. Co-equal branches of government. Okay, so there is a way to remedy this. There has to be a way to remedy this. We can't allow this to stand this way. And then people are starting to come up with all different kinds of scenarios on how we get this right. Is there a way to get this right? I mean, it feels to me like, and tell me if I'm wrong, and again, like my wife, that's number one. Can we do this constitutionally? Can we just say, all right, we have to have a constitutional amendment? Literally, specific. I hate these words literally, but I just did. Specifically about this. Number one. Number two, what are we going to do? We're going to deny, like, foreigners who come into this country. We're checking to see how far along in your pregnancy you are, because you're not allowed to stay any longer than a certain amount of time if you're this far along in your pregnancy. I mean, that's how crazy the scenarios now have been thrown out there for how we remedy this. So what do we do?
1: Yeah, look, I think obviously you're hearing a lot of talk about constitutional amendment right now. That is the most obvious way, I think, to go about remedying this. That's one of the most difficult, most expensive, and, you know, fortunately, probably one of the hardest to succeed in successfully reversing course. Our Constitution has only been amended 27 times throughout our nation's history, and many of those amendments came in the wake of the Civil War, like the 14th Amendment itself did. So there are, I feel like you have seen other ideas, other theories floating around. We'll have to wait and see how the Trump administration responds to this. There are some issues about this being a facial challenge versus an as-applied challenge, and I won't get into the weeds of that, but that could potentially be relevant as well. But look, Drew, this is a very disappointing decision. I'm very disappointed in the Chief Justice, Justice Barrett, for joining with the liberal justices in deciding, I think, against the greater weight of the evidence that the Constitution does in fact require universal birthright citizenship.
2: Yeah. All right, Zach. Listen, I appreciate a few minutes of your time. I can only imagine how busy you are today. Like, as soon as you hang up with me, off you go. So
1: a few things happening.
2: Yeah. So off you go. All right, Zach. Good to speak with you.
1: Thanks, Drew. Thanks for having me on. Take care.
2: All right, you too. That's Zach Smith joining us here. And we appreciate a few minutes of his time talking about what is a monumental decision. Now, it's the one where, again, looking at this and trying to figure out what the future holds. By the way, speaking of what the future holds, how about this future that could be held in a few days? So you thought the birthright citizenship issue was crazy. Here we are. What do we do? You thought some of the other decisions that have been made recently are a little crazy, and we're not sure where we're going constitutionally. Well, how about the Supreme Court itself? How about this? So we found out a little while ago that Justice Samuel Alito, the talk is that he's retiring. Well, wait a minute. Is that true? So we had NPR, who puts out an article and then puts out a social media message that says Alito's going to retire, only to take it down. So They take it down, and then you come to find out that it was supposed to be published, apparently, thanks to the Wayback Machine. If you go and you look on social media, thank you, Al Gore. Al Gore invented the internet. I don't know if you know that, but I think he said that before. Somebody said that before, right? Anyway, so now we find out that there's a chance that Justice Alito is like, I'm done. Coming up on Friday. Oh, and by the way, the way that NPR wrote this article, and then since taking it down, and now the question is, this is going to be going back up in a couple of days. Is this true? Justice Samuel Alito, who wrote the opinion overturning Roe v. Wade, retires. Now, this was something that they accidentally put out, and they take back on social media. And you see the headline, and you're like, oh, that seems kind of biased. It's interesting that when they bring up Alito's name, the first thing they put in there is overturning Roe v. Wade. It's almost like there's an agenda attached to that on NPR's side. Now, I know what you're saying. It's National Public Radio. And, of course, if it's NPR, it's all about the nation. And there's no biases there. And, well, you're probably not saying that because there is. But the fact is that that got put out there. So can it be any crazier? Well, we're about to find out. All right, we're going to take a break. And when we come back, how crazy can it get? What do we do next? What about the Democrats, Socialists of America, and their agenda now after hearing all of this? By the way, that's the Democrat Party now, in case you didn't know. We'll talk about all of that coming up in just a little bit. My name is Drew Steele, filling in for Eric today.
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9: And I host a program 3 to 6 p.m. Monday through Friday called Florida's Voice. I'm in the state of Florida, so just to let you know about that. On quite the day, wow, I'm so glad that I'm here to talk about everything that is going on. I can't believe it myself. The Supreme Court ruling that children born on U.S. soil to parents unlawfully or temporarily present here in the United States. Yep, they are American citizens. And I think a lot of people thought, this is probably not going to change. This is going to stay the same. And the reason why they leaned into that thinking was not about the Constitution, but it was politically. Like thinking to themselves, self, I feel like Justice Roberts is going to be one of those people that is going to lean in whatever the political winds are saying. Like he doesn't want to upset anybody. And it feels like Amy Coney Barrett does the same type of things. The one that, the two of them together, siding with the left-leaning justices there on the court. And so, wow. Now, if we're thinking about this and we're looking at this as one of the earth-shattering biggest decisions to come down in a long time, and even something that Justice Alito intimated himself, let's walk through a scenario, if you don't mind. Let's try to figure out, okay, great, thanks. Okay, yeah, all right. Apparently, we're walking through a scenario right now. And here's the scenario. Let's just say, I'm just making this stuff up off the top of my head. So if anybody is listening to this and they're like, this guy's, he's crazy. It could be, but let me just make some stuff up. So let's just say there are some people who aren't exactly fans of the United States, people that are outside of the United States and maybe a government who's not a fan of the United States that says, hey, what if we were to have people arrive in the United States from said country? And I'm going to make up one. I don't know. Is there a country that you have in mind? I don't know. I'll figure one out. But in the meantime, as we're trying to figure out different countries where this could possibly happen,
10: China.

0: Okay, let's use China. So there's China, and they say, hey, you know what? You go to the United States, and you've got a little bit of birth tourism going on. In other words, you show up, you come here pregnant, you give birth, boom, you've got now citizens of the United States. You take the babies back to them. Now, again, I'm making this up. You bring them back to the country, China in this case, and you indoctrinate them into believing about communism and anything and everything that is antithetical to what we believe here in the United States and the Constitution and the rule of law. Okay, so now they travel around the world. They get to come back whenever they want, and boom, they turn 18 years of age, and wouldn't you know it, they want to vote. Okay, so now they're ready to vote in our elections, and you could see a whole lot of people coming to the United States that way if it were open up to said country. And next thing you know, this is like a thing. Like, it's not a made-up thing. It's a thing. It's what they're doing. It's what you do.
1: This is what you do.
0: Thanks, Bernie. Okay, so the point is, now we know it's what you do, and that's what they're doing. And so this would be China, in this case, being able to take over our elections. Literally take over our elections. And yes, I use the word literally. And boy, that would change a lot. Wouldn't you say, fundamentally? Like, when things are happening globally, if things are happening with this president, and people are like, huh, it's strange that China's kind of sitting back. Yeah, they can. It feels like the Chinese Communist Party can sit back because we're doing this to ourselves. Now, I make all of this up, and then I turned to Justice Alito, who kind of said the same thing today. He was not pleased.
2: Suppose that a person's only connection to this country is that he was born here to a mother who was present just long enough to give birth and then quickly return to her native country.
0: But that's what I said.
2: Suppose that country is a strategic adversary or enemy of the United States. Suppose the child never visited the United States while growing up and was inculcated with hatred of this country.
0: That's exactly what I just said.
2: According to this court now, that person is a citizen of the United States. He can enter and leave the country as he pleases. He can travel the world on a United States passport. Even if he plots to harm this country, he cannot be deprived of his status as a citizen, at least under current precedent.
0: Okay, let me just stop. That's Justice Alito saying that. It's not just me, Drew Steele saying it, filling in for Eric today. No, that's Justice Alito saying that. I think he knows, and he gets it. And so people are a little upset about this? Yeah, we've got a right to be. Now, the Democrat Socialists, what are they thinking about all of this? What have they been thinking lately? We're going to get to that coming up. All right, my name is Drew Steele, filling in for Eric today. Hang out with us a little bit, because we're looking forward to being able to talk about this, among other things, as we've got a lot going on today, and quite a busy day.
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7: At 11:30, we have mostly sunny skies, 88 degrees in Tulsa. From the KRMG 24-hour Fox News Center, I'm Bert Williams with team coverage of our top stories. After a formal investigation, Coweta Police Chief Mike Bell says there were no criminal findings surrounding the Coweta city government.
8: Policy discussions or transparency expectations do exist. The evidence gathered, assessed by Coweta Police Department, OSBI, and the Wagner County District's Attorney's Office did not meet the threshold for criminal violations in any instance.
7: The results of the criminal investigation will be presented to the city council tonight. Summer has arrived in full force, and it's going to be hot.
9: Well, the heat and humidity continue high. The wind speed will gradually drop as the temperatures gradually climb toward the end of the week, and the three-day holiday weekend for many of us looks largely rain-free. There will be a slight chance of a shower by Sunday. Outlook for the fourth, though, hot. Highs upper 90s. Heat index back up above 105.
7: Fox 23 and KRMG Chief Meteorologist James Adelot. Santa Claus going to jail for allegedly seeking sex from a minor.
1: Cybercrimes investigators with police in Kenner, Louisiana, outside New Orleans, say they've nabbed a 75-year-old man in a digital sting operation. They're accusing the elderly man of using a dating app to contact a 15-year-old boy. That man's legal name is Santa Claus. Police say the unsaintly Nick was just one of a group of men nabbed in the operation. That 15-year-old boy the allegedly criminal Kringle was speaking with on the app was, in fact, a detective. Eben Brown, Fox News.
7: Tulsa's most accurate and dependable five-day forecast. The three big things you need to know in the Eric Erickson Show is next. It's 11:32.
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9: No big surprise, it stays breezy, hot, and muggy through the rest of the afternoon. 95 the high, 95 tomorrow, and up we go. 96 Thursday, 97 Friday, and for the 4th, 99 with a high Sunday near 96 and a couple of storms. I'm Chief Meteorologist James Adelot for Fox 23 and 102.3 KRMG, Tulsa's news and talk.
7: 11:35, sunny, 88 degrees.
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7: The Supreme Court has ruled to loosen campaign finance rules.
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7: The FAA investigating a series of incidents involving drones flying near major airports. 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I'm Bird Williams, 102.3 KRMG, Tulsa's news and talk.
16: Filling in for Eric today, Drew Steele.
0: Courts, some of them are like, hey, this is pretty good. And then we get the birthright citizenship case, and it's like, this is not very good at all. And so what do we do next? And for those that are just finding out what took place today, the landmark Title IX win for women's sports that took place today, so that was a good thing on that front. You had the FEC decision and how there were people that were concerned that the First Amendment was being trampled upon. I know, crazy, right? When it comes to free speech and the giving of money towards candidates in federal elections. And so that was a win for the First Amendment. And then we've got the birthright citizenship case, which we've talked a little bit about, but I'm sure throughout the show today, we will be getting into more detail. And the Supreme Court saying that, yep, if a child is born in on U.S. soil to parents who maybe shouldn't have been here to begin with, or they're temporarily present in the United States, that they are American citizens at birth. And that was a 5-4 decision. And so a couple of things come to mind for me. First of all, I start to think about how we're going to be able to turn this around. The second thing becomes what we see as the alternative moving forward with this decision. In other words, if there are going to be plenty of people who are going to be born in the United States, and now it is understood that if you're born here and then you leave the country and come back to the country and you become 18 years of age and you're indoctrinated outside of the country as opposed to being indoctrinated inside of the country, and I'm going to get to that in just a second, that you can come in here and vote at 18 and boom, all of a sudden you fundamentally transform the United States. And, you know, I'm thinking back when people were like, Barack Obama was thinking and talking about fundamentally transforming the country. He even talked about it, right? And so now you start thinking about that and you're like, what's that?
17: So what are you saying?
0: Well, I'm saying just when you were president of the United States and that was the talk about fundamentally transforming the country, it was nothing like what we're thinking about right now. And it's just like,
17: shut up.
0: Okay, never mind. We move on. So the point is that we've got a lot of things that we have to look at on the other side of the ledger, like the Democrats, the communist, Marxist, socialist, some people would say. And you're like, wow, that's harsh. Not every Democrat is like that. Yeah, but the party's like that. And even more, they're like that because the Democrat socialists of America have basically taken over the party. And we all know that and we see it. And so now we have a party that is being run by people, or at least there are plenty of people around the country that are winning elections where the Democrat Party is looking and the ones that are in the party like, I'm not exactly with what they're saying. Yeah, but the problem is you have to be, because if you're not, you're going to get run over by a political freight train. If there's such thing as a political freight train, I've never seen one, but I imagine it's fast and bad. But it's coming at you. But anyway, the point is that you've got the Democrat socialists who've already said in a platform that they want to abolish the Senate, basically abolish, dismantle police forces and prisons, abolish ICE, amnesty for all, replace the president and the Supreme Court, abolish the Electoral College. I mean, I'm reading off of the list that they have put out there. I'm not making this up. Implement ranked choice voting. That's gone really well. Now it really hasn't gone very well. So this is what we're up against. Now, the funny part about hearing that and talking about this is that when I explain to you the Democrat Socialist of America platform, and you look at that and you say, huh, that sounds a lot like where the Democrats are. Well, at least if you're going to try to find a party where they would be big tent and allow you to be part of it, that's the tent. That's the big party tent right there, right? And it's funny how when you read all of those things and you think about all those things, you imagine a communist socialist takeover of the United States. And I know this sounds outrageous and it sounds harsh, but then you have to say, whose team would they be on? In other words, would they be on the team of, well, I don't want to say Team America, but you know what I mean. America 250, days away, here we are. And in 2026, we're talking about how fundamental changes are now underway in this country that are detrimental to the founding of the country. Like, are you serious? And then you look at who would be on that side of the ledger and you would say, well, the Chinese Communist Party wanted to have birth tourism happen in the United States and wanted to be able to internally take it over. It doesn't seem so outrageous anymore. I know for some, they just can't believe it. There's a lot of things we can't believe in life. Some people can't believe it's not butter, I think. I don't know if that's still a thing. But the point is that you've got all of these people now who are infiltrating a party where you have a choice to make. Either you think somehow as a Democrat, and, you know, I'm not one, so thinking like one is, it hurts sometimes, like physically it's painful, but it's also easy to do. Like Hakeem Jeffries, who pretty much got booed by the Democrat Socialists. Hakeem Jeffries, right? The minority House leader. And here, he was being asked just the other day. I don't know if this was yesterday, just the other day, talking about elections in Colorado, talking about some of the elections that have taken place. and trying to make it about anything and everything except the Democrat socialists that are taking over the party. And a reporter asks,
17: set expectations for tomorrow's races in Colorado, particularly CD1 with Diana DeGetzsy. Do you believe she's capable of winning? And what does it say that her race is very close in terms of, you know, this challenge against incumbents by Democratic socialists?
0: So what does it say? You know, here you have someone who's not a Democrat socialist and is going to have to deal with people who are surging, even in a place like Denver. And Hakeem Jeffries says,
18: it's a close race and we'll see what happens. Ultimately, it'll be in the hands of the people of Denver. But the reality is we have an unsettled electoral environment, which is going to be the case when Donald Trump is president.
0: So somehow Hakeem Jeffries pivoted to Trump, which is really, that's stellar. I mean, when you're thinking politics and you're thinking politicians and you're like, how can I bring Trump into this? There's got to be a way I could do it. He did it. So instead of answering the question, like, you realize there seems to be an infiltration of the Democrat socialists who are using you, Democrats. They don't want you. They don't want the people that have been there for the longest time. Dare I say Barack Obama wouldn't have been chosen by the Democrat socialists because he wasn't far enough to their left and the things that he was talking about and what they want to do. And there's Hakeem Jeffries like, yeah, well, you know, the people there are going to decide. But Trump. Okay. So they don't even want to admit it. The sad part about it all is, I mean, for Democrats, is that there are people, well, number one, in the party who think this is fantastic. Representative Pramila Jayapal of Washington, Democrat, former chair of the Congressional Progressive Caucus, is saying, look, probably a good idea to embrace socialism in the Democrat Party.
19: There are House Democrats who seem worried about this as well. Tom Suozzi said, quote, we are capitalists, not socialists. Excuse me.
0: Oh, are you okay? It's funny. That was Caitlin Collins there on CNN, who was like getting all emotional or coughing. It sounded like Hillary when she talks about Trump.
20: Every time I think about Trump, I get allergic.
0: That was crazy. All right. Anyway, let it go. Go ahead.
19: What do you think these wins mean for the Tom Suozzi's, the more moderate establishment Democrats of your party?
0: I'm sorry. I always laugh when I hear moderate Democrats. That's really funny. They want you to think that they're moderates. They're really not. They're just trying to protect their gig. That's what they're doing right now when they claim to be moderates. Are they moderates like Abigail Spanberger? Hey, look that up, everybody, if you don't know about Abigail Spanberger and what she did in Virginia, convincing everybody that she was a moderate. And the next thing you know, it's like, what's this? Yeah, that. So what does Representative Jayapal say?
19: Well, look, I think we're always told as progressives that we're a big tent party, that there has to be room for people who don't agree with progressives 100% of the time. That's got to be true the other way as well. If we are a big tent party, we have to have both sides of the big tent included.
0: And oh, can I just stop? Oh, I like this. I mean, I don't like it, but I like that she says this. She said big tent party multiple times. I'm not crazy. She said it multiple times. As a matter of fact, most of the Democrats lately have been using the exact same terms. They've all been saying the same thing. They're big tent. We're a big tent. Well, I mean, if we're a big tent party, then it's all about the big tent. I think that, there are a couple of more clips. I'm just looking at the time. Yeah, we're good. How about this one? Okay, this was just the other day. Democrats divided as progressives challenge the establishment. And here you have a Democrat, Johnny Olszewski. I mean, his name is Johnny. He's got to be a nice guy. When somebody's named Johnny, you always like him. Hey, Johnny. So Representative Johnny of, I don't know where he's from, but he's a Democrat. That's all you need to know. What did he say when on CNN the other day was asked about the same issue about the, what they're saying is the progressives are challenging? No, they're flat out communists. All right, well, let's see.
21: I don't think so. People in my district know me. And what I'll say is this, Kate, is that, you know, I can disagree with some of the positions or statements of some of the incoming members of Congress, but still welcome them. We are a big tent party.
0: There it is. There's the big bit. Go ahead. Yeah. There it is. The big tent party, everybody. So the big tent. So you have Representative Johnny of Maryland, Democrat. You have Jayapal of Washington State, big tent party. All of them saying, we're a big tent party. Now, that brings a very provocative and interesting question to mind. And I'm provocative, at least. The interesting part is really up to you. By the way, my name is Drew Steele, filling in for Eric today, in case you're wondering. Here's the thing. It's very simple. For for the longest time, people talked about how a political party has to be a Big Ten party. Republicans, come on, we got to be a Big Tent, like the Democrats are a Big Tent. I don't know about that anymore. As a matter of fact, I wasn't really sure about it when people were talking about it before. Well, that's outrageous. What are you talking about, Drew? Here's what I'm talking about. Does it matter where you stand, or is it just everybody's invited, come on in? But wait, hold on a second. I'm not a socialist. I don't believe in socialism. I don't believe in communism. I'm a Democrat. No, come on in. Yeah, bring your ideology. You see how the Big Tent ideology might really be the one that could be your political demise? That's interesting. Looking specifically at when people say Big Tent party, we got to bring in more people. Well, what does that mean? Like, what about their ideology? Do we want to bring every ideology in? Because then you bring communism or socialism into the Republican Party. It's like, we're a big tent. No, I'm not. I don't want to be under that tent. Like that, the communist socialist tent. That's not one I would like. So just putting that out there. Maybe it's provocative. Maybe it's not. Coming up, more from the Democrats, socialists, and other things that are going on, including something with education. You know, the more money you spend per child, the smarter children become. Is that a thing? It's not a thing. And I'll explain coming up. My name is Drew Steele, filling in for Eric today.
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0: And anytime you want to follow me on social media, at Drew Steele Radio. Steele has three E's, by the way. Appreciate it. A couple of things I just wanted to mention before we move on. You know, the World Cup is a big deal. It is. It's a huge deal. Love the World Cup. Love the fact that we're talking about the United States. We're talking about this country. We love the fact that people show up in the United States are like, this is amazing. There's like a Buc-ee's all around. Now, there's not really a Buc-ee's all around, but if there were a Buc-ee's on every street corner, like Starbucks, I would be happy. Of course, it would take up a lot of street corner, but that's beside the point. Buc-ee's is awesome. And other things. You know, like, wow, I can walk in here and there's air conditioning. It's amazing, right? But there have been people that have been coming to the United States that obviously have been vlogging and they've been talking about their experiences, and you have very few people that are like, I don't like being here. Everybody's so excited. It's like, this is not what I heard when I was in another country. Really, what are they saying about us? Well, I don't want to tell you. Okay. But you had this moment where there was a reporter who was talking about the U.S. taking on Bosnia. I don't know. Did you hear this?
8: The next round, Team USA will play Bosnia next Wednesday. And one thing about Bosnia, I could not point out where it is on a map. I don't know the first thing about Bosnia, and I don't want to know. That's because Team USA, we're back. We're better than ever. That's next Wednesday. Get prepared, Bosnia, because you don't want it. You don't want it like that.
0: Yeah, I'm not the keeper of all things World Cup or a lot of things at all, necessarily. But I'm thinking to myself, if I'm a reporter and I'm talking about the World Cup, shouldn't I know a little bit about the geography of the country? Like, don't tell people that you don't know where Bosnia is on a map. Maybe for some people it's endearing. Like, that's so awesome. She doesn't know where my country is and I'm competing against the United States. I don't know. It feels like it doesn't go over very well. Could just be me. But anyway, I just thought that was interesting, especially when we have all these people who are coming to the United States and love this place, and so do we. Not everybody. I mean, the Democrat Socialists aren't exactly fans of it. I would say that. Wouldn't you say that?
10: True, and I suffer depression.
0: Still don't know what that means. All right, let's move on here. By the way, I transition in between topics. I hope no one minds, but I do a show 3 to 6 p.m. Monday through Friday in the state of Florida, across the state, called Florida's Voice. And when I go from one topic to another, I like the transition. It's very Seinfeldish, and it just feels like, I don't know, feels happy without the dunk-a-dunk-a-dunk. Anyway, some of the stories that we talk about are not exactly the happy ones. Like, the Democrat Socialists, and I keep bringing them up today because with the Supreme Court's decisions that are going on, with the future of the country at stake, like literally, and the midterms, we have people who have been talking about things that are very important to us. When it comes to education in this country, there's no doubt that we have indoctrination factories, whether it is in public school systems or universities. We know it. We see it because the fruits of their labor are coming to fruition. And I'm not talking about the good kind of fruits. I'm talking about the bad kind of fruits that have been put into these institutions to pump out people out of these institutions that believe in socialism. Like, we just haven't done it the American way. Here you have Darylisa Chevalier, who is going to be the Democrat Socialist congresswoman. She's going to win her race in New York. And here she's talking on Joy Reid's podcast. I watch so you don't have to. And she's talking about what they need to do and then talking about the mentality that's out there and people over profits. You know, these things where it's like, yeah, that sounds so reasonable. And then she goes on and she says,
11: Plus,
9: with other things. If you can trust them to understand the importance of human dignity and human life in a context like Israel-Palestine, then I can trust you, for example, on issues like healthcare. I can trust you on issues of dignity in the workplace. I can trust you on issues about, you know, reproductive justice.
0: Like, what is reproductive? Like, she doesn't exactly say it, what it means, but boy, it's, I mean, justice. Who's not for justice? I'm for justice. Aren't you for justice? Well, what does that mean? What reproductive justice? Can you be a little more specific? Like, Joy Reid's not going to do that. But what I'm saying is the people the youths of America. Yes, I said youths. All right.
11: Did you say youths?
0: Yeah. Are being indoctrinated to hear that and go, well, I like fairness. But there's something else she said. Listen.
9: And I think for far too long, we've had folks who will take money from a right-wing lobby like AIPAC and then say that they're progressive, but then when you look at the voting record, that doesn't match. And so I think it's time that we just have representatives who actually have moral clarity on a number of these issues and understand the connection, right? Because you can't tell me that there is no money for schools.
0: Oh, don't get me started. No money for schools. So she brings up no money for schools. In New York City, they spend like $40 billion on the school system. It's like it's like $35,000 per student. What do you mean there's not enough money? There's plenty of money. Where's the money going? And that drives me crazy when people say there's not enough money in schools. It's like, well, then why don't we just spend $1 million per student? We'd have Einsteins walking all around, which nobody would ever say because that's not true. I don't know. That kind of thing drives me crazy. I just wanted to put that out there. But know that there's more on this to come today that I want to talk about with what the future holds now with some of these Supreme Court decisions that we need to get to and talk about in more detail. So we're going to do that coming up in just a few more minutes. All right. I appreciate you being here, hanging out with us today. My name is Drew Steele, filling in for Eric today.
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24: Bullets and bargaining all at the same time.
29: The left lane of eastbound Highway 412 in Sand Springs is closed between 81st West Avenue and 65th West Avenue until 2 today.
30: At noon, sunny 91 degrees in Tulsa from the KRMG 24-hour Fox News Center. I'm Bert Williams with team coverage of our top stories. Direct talks with the U.S. and Iran could be taking place in Qatar.
31: This 60-day window is meant to iron out the details of Iran's nuclear program and keep the Strait of Hormuz open. President Trump has indicated he reserves both military and diplomatic options after that time period. Iranian President Masoud Pezeshkian posted to X saying mutual understanding is a two-way street. If the American side adheres to the agreement, we will also fulfill our commitments. Our approach to unreasonable saber-rattling and baseless threats is to rely on rationality and human dignity in decision-making and to defend decisively and fearlessly when it comes time to act.
30: Fox's Trey Yingst from Tel Aviv. A Tulsa woman has been missing for over a week, and the police are asking the public for help in finding her. Andre Ball with the Tulsa Police Department says that 62-year-old Tracy Richardson was reported missing on June 22nd. Her vehicle was in the driveway, however, Richardson wasn't there.
3: There's no lights on in the house. There's no movement. They heard dogs. I guess the neighbors said that these dogs were vicious.
30: She was last seen by neighbors over 2 weeks ago on June 12th. The Tulsa Sound in Music gets its own month to celebrate.
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11: Audrey Pulvar has had enough of what she sees as American sneering. Her city, like all of France, has faced a record-setting heat wave. She says those who've been making fun of the French bear a significant responsibility for global warming. She says her city is adapting to climate change in an ecological way, and if the U.S. did the same, the world would be much better off. Jonathan Savage, Fox News.
30: 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The 3 big things you need to know. And the Eric Erickson Show is next. It's 12:03.
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0: 1023 KRMG has Tulsa's most accurate and dependable 5-day forecast.
1: Sunny skies, breezy through the afternoon. We'll end up at 95. 95 again tomorrow, but up to 96 Thursday, up to 97 Friday. And here we go. 99 on July 4th, Saturday, Sunday, 1 or 2 showers and 96. I'm Chief Meteorologist James Adelot for Fox 23 and 1023 KRMG, Tulsa's news and talk.
0: 1206, sunny, 91 degrees.
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0: The Supreme Court rules that states can count mail-in votes after arrival on Election Day.
3: 1.
0: International rescue teams continue recovery efforts in Venezuela after deadly earthquakes. It's 1206. I'm Bert Williams, 1023 KRMG, Tulsa's news and talk.
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0: everybody. My name is Drew Steele, filling in for Eric today. I've got a show called Florida's Voice, Monday through Friday, 3 to 6 p.m. across the state of Florida. So happy to be here with you today. What a monumental day it is today. I mean, in so many different ways. We're going to get through some of the Supreme Court decisions, talk a little bit about that today. Later on in the program, scheduled to join us Congressman Byron Donalds to give his thoughts on this, plus the Save America Act, which you would think right now that might be a big, huge pivot. That would be a good thing, although there are some that don't like that idea of doing that and that kind of pivot. But we'll get to all of that coming up, plus... You know, we've got to talk more about what Democrats are thinking right now, because when you think about what the future holds in a country where, well, let me just describe it this way, neither the founding fathers nor the authors of the 14th Amendment, nor the millions of Americans who fought and died for their country through the ages intended to establish a nation whose citizenship could be so easily purchased, whether through birth tourism of China's Communist Party members or a vast border invasion enabled by faithless presidents. Yeah, that's not my words. That's Senator Mike Lee's words just a little while ago on social media. So if he's not feeling, as the kids like to say, the decision on the birthright citizenship SCOTUS case, well, we'll talk about that coming up. But there are other cases that we could mention, too. First of all, the FEC decision, in case you didn't hear, a big win for the First Amendment. The Republican Senatorial Committee versus the Federal Election Commission. And basically, this was a win for the First Amendment. And this was a big deal. And it says that these federal caps on how much political parties can spend in coordination with their candidates violate the First Amendment. So you can spend more freely to back the candidates that you like without those older limits. And that, once again, is something that people have talked about for the longest time, and the freedom of speech that people have through who they would like to give money to. And the idea of caps for many was a no-no. And 6-3 decision there. So that came up today. The case, multiple cases, actually. There were two cases, challengers on the transgender women issue, men playing in women's sports. That came up today, and so the court holds that schools can determine eligibility from women's and girls' sports, those teams based on biological sex, also that the West Virginia, and the case with West Virginia didn't violate Title IX, which bars educational programs that receive federal funding from discriminating based on sex, and the court also said that West Virginia and Idaho did not violate the Constitution's Equal Protection Clause by maintaining female sports teams for biological females, and that was... Brett Kavanaugh, who authored the opinion, Justice Roberts, Alito, and Gorsuch, and Barrett all joined in the majority opinion. And Sotomayor followed an opinion concurring in part and dissenting in part. And all you need to know is that this was something that was common sense. Many people believed was common sense. Many people believe that this should have been the case. And that when it comes to men playing in women's sports, that it shouldn't be happening. And now the court would say, we agree. Now, the interesting part of what takes place with those two decisions, mostly on the sports decision, would be how many people, you know, believe in the Constitution. You know, it's just a piece of paper if you don't follow it. I mean, being serious, if you have people in this country who aren't exactly fans of following the rule of law, we got a problem. And I mean, I know there are people that are listening. What are you talking about, Drew? That sounds kind of outrageous. Well, for example, how many times have we heard this before in previous administrations? And I'll get to the previous ones in just a second. The current one, as a matter of fact, just yesterday was asked about the birthright citizenship case, which we're going to get to in just a second, which, by the way, didn't go the way we wanted. And so the president, as he was taking questions from reporters yesterday in the Oval, was being asked about, hey, you know, whatever the Supreme Court says about this, you're going to abide by, right?
1: Birthright citizenship is next. What are your thoughts? Birthright citizenship. What are your thoughts? And will you accept it if it rules against you?
0: By the way, can I just stop for a second? Well, of course I can. It drives me nuts when the left-leaning media, I mean, isn't most of it? Yeah, kind of, sort of. But anyway, the ones that are there in the Oval that ask questions like this. So are you going to abide by what the Supreme Court decides today? Tuck that away in your quiver for just a second, what I just said, because I'm going to get back to that. So when asked, the president says,
2: I just have to accept this, the Supreme Court, so I'll accept. I think it's very bad for our nation. We're the only nation that does it. No other nation does that birthright citizenship. No, not even close.
0: All right, so talking about the birthright citizenship case, and if the court decides that you were wrong and birthright citizenship stays, then you're going to abide by what the court says. Yeah, Supreme Court is what they decided. Okay. Now, why would a leftist media outlet say that? Maybe they're not leftist. Maybe they just want to know whether or not the president's going to abide. As if there were presidents before that wouldn't when it comes to Supreme Court decisions.
3: Supreme Court blocked me from relieving student debt, but they didn't stop me. So far, I've relieved student debt for nearly 5 million Americans.
0: That's right. That's why. See, that's why somebody would say something like that. Are you serious? Why would a reporter say that? I know why. Here's the reason why. Because they go back to the Biden administration when Joe Biden's like, yeah, the Supreme Court said when it comes to relieving student loan debt, I can't do it on my own. But I'm not listening to them. Excuse me? You remember that? So I just wanted to put that out there and mention that after the Supreme Court ruling today, not one that we are very happy about at all, that talks about children born on U.S. soil, whether by someone who illegally crosses the border and has a child here, or someone who is temporarily present in the nation, they are American citizens at birth. 5-4 decision. Amy Coney Barrett and Justice Roberts siding with the left-leaning side of the court. Whoa. And I go back to what we just talked about. After hearing this, the president's like, well, before hearing it, yeah, I'll accept it. There's things that we can do that we should be looking at doing now. But yeah, okay. When Biden got the ruling against his agenda and the relieving of student debt, he's like, they blocked me, but they didn't stop me. I don't care what they said. And by the way, when it comes to what they said, it's like, what did you just say? Like, well, what was that? Well, what is that? Anyway, so that's part of what I'm talking about today. And my concerns, which is as we move forward with cases that are won by others, and they look at these decisions like the birthright citizenship case, and they're like, all right, good. When we open up those borders again, when a Democrat administration is in, allegedly, then all bets are off. Oh, and by the way, the whole birthright tourism issue, what's the issue? Now, if you are a Democrat and you don't see what the issue is, then you have to ask yourself, whose side are you on? Seriously, I mean, is that fair? Maybe it's not fair, but it begs the question. And so you see this decision. You've got Mike Lee, who said, this is the cheap and cheated citizenship the Supreme Court upholds today, describing the birth tourism of Chinese Communist Party members, or a vast border invasion enabled by faithless presidents. The long fight for a constitutional amendment begins now, and that's the next step. He says we must explicitly exclude foreign nationals who break our laws, violate our borders, or exploit loopholes to make their families American citizens. So somehow we're going to have to do something to ensure that that's the case. We talked about it earlier with Zach Smith, senior legal fellow at the Heritage Foundation, about those next steps. Is that even possible? Can we do this as a next step? Can we just amend the Constitution? We have to hope that that is something we can get on board with. We're not going to deny entry to everybody who's pregnant. Are we going to do that now? And thinking what it is that they're doing here on American soil, and maybe in certain circumstances we have to make assumptions as to why they're here. And it's like, hold on a second. Are you here for what I think you're here for? Like, are we going to do that? What do we do now? So that's going to be the bigger discussion today, obviously. Justice Clarence Thomas's dissent in this case, he said, quote, the court adds to the sad history of the 14th Amendment, which was designed to secure equal rights for the freed blacks, but has instead been repurposed for political projects. Political projects. Is that the case? Well, coming up in just a little bit, I want to get into some detail on that, because it serves us well to look at history and see what was happening When that took place, when you had in 1866 the issue of quote-unquote birthright citizenship and the subject to the jurisdiction thereof, I had some friends digging into that recently, actually a few weeks ago, assuming that this would be the answer, and then sending that to me. And so I'll share that with you coming up in just a bit. And then also, I do want to play a little bit of the Vice President of the United States on with Bill Maher. And when it comes to Bill Maher, can I just say this? And I will. Don't fall in love with the first lefty that says something that you like. I say it all the time on my program because people do that. Oh, Bill Maher, you must be getting soft. He sounds like a conservative. No. But he did have the Vice President on. And there were a couple of moments that I really want to highlight because the Vice President was spot on a couple of different issues. And I don't want that to pass us by as we got all these other big issues going on. So that's coming up. In case you're wondering, my name is Drew Steele, filling in for Eric today.
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10: 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It's usually a percentage on an annual basis. 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Now, that's an average. 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So in other words, if you had $1 million invested with an advisor that was charging a 1% fee and you were paying that annually, you'd be paying $10,000 per year, or 1% of $1 million. Now, if your portfolio

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8: And anytime you want to follow me on social media, at Drew Steele Radio on X, at Drew Steele Radio, Steele has three E's. And I do a weekday show, Monday through Friday, 3 to 6 p.m., across the state of Florida. It's called Florida's Voice. You know, I like French things. I like French bread. I like French toast. I like French fries. I like French roast coffee. I like a lot of things that are from France. And this was an interesting story that I guess had to do with climate change or something.
9: How dare you?
8: I didn't even say anything yet. Hold on. Get ahead of it. So everyone knows that if you're listening to the sound of my voice, it's probably hot where you are. And there's a little bit of heat wave going on. Even in Europe, they've got a little bit. I know, it's funny. You're heading into July and it's hot. I know, it's crazy. I know, it's nuts. And I can't help it if the United States has something wonderful, beautiful, awesome, like air conditioning, and you can go into your Walmart or Buc-ee's or anything like that, and you can be like, it's cooling down. And in some countries, they don't want to do that type of thing, even when there's this big heat dome that's going on in certain areas across the globe, because, you know, climate change and all of this. And so I just thought this was an interesting story, because we've got the air conditioners going. We have people that have come from outside of the country to watch World Cup matches and are noticing a lot about the beauty and the awesomeness of the United States, especially when for the longest time they heard that we stink and have probably been told by many, many people, you don't want to go there. You don't want, like, really? Okay. And then you show up and it's like, why did you say that? That kind of thing. And so as we've got all of this heat, where you have people during a heat wave that are dying a lot, I think there were 1,300 deaths since this heat wave in Europe. And you have people that have figured out a way to blame us. It's like, wait a second, why are you blaming me? Oh, I mean, not just me, it's you too. Like, all of us together. How did you do that? So you've got these net zero policies that have been there. And look, I don't know what you think about climate change. For me personally, I just believe that the climate changes all the time, that the climate has changed through millennia. I think that it's interesting to me how there are people who trust science and tell you that science is concrete and absolute. And then sometimes when the experts come along and you're like,
10: Dr. Fauci, give us vaccines.
8: Yeah, you know, like, then it gets a little weird with the experts who tell you things and to do things. And that's just me personally, Drew Steele, talking here. But the point is that we're not allowed to question what is going on with the change in climate. We have to assume that it's man-made, period, full stop. We sure about that? But anyway.

0: Audrey Pulvar is the city deputy mayor for international relations in Paris. Okay. What is a deputy mayor for international relations? I think it's funny that there's a mayor for international relations and they have to have a deputy just in case. Saying that their limited air conditioning and what's going on and why they have to do that is because of the greenhouse gas emissions from us. Dear American journalists and social media influencers, for days, some of you have been criticizing, making fun of Paris because the city doesn't have AC in every room. That is so rich. Listen, we're not making fun of you. You should use it because people are dying due to the heat. As the second largest emitter of greenhouse gas emissions in the world, you bear a significant amount of responsibility for global warming and the consequences we in France are experiencing. So please, enough with the lecture. Just start doing your part. Best regards. Here's an idea. Okay, you can feel that way. How about getting air conditioning there in Paris for the most vulnerable so they don't die? I'm just making that suggestion. Might be outrageous, but I'm just putting that out there. You can do both things at once. Like, you can criticize us and you can save some lives by cooling down buildings. Maybe I'm off base. I don't know. It could be the case. Just ask my wife. Come on. Who's with me? All right. That's two today. But anyway, let's take a break. And when we come back, we'll have more on the Supreme Court decisions and some other news that I am following right now. My name is Drew Steele, filling in for Eric today.
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3: A win for women's sports.
4: The left lane of westbound I-44 is closed at Harvard until 3 o'clock today for digital signage repair.
5: At 12:30, we have sunny skies, 91 degrees in Tulsa. 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The Supreme Court allows states to ban transgender athletes from female sports programs.
6: West Virginia and Idaho laws banning transgender girls and women from female sports teams do not violate the U.S. Constitution's Equal Protection Clause. More than two dozen states have similar laws, and the court's decision will likely settle disputes in those cases as well. Writing for the majority, Justice Brett Kavanaugh lays out an interest in states protecting biological females to ensure competitive fairness. At the White House, Jared Halpern, Fox News.
5: City of Tulsa and Tulsa Public Schools are partnering to expand housing options.
7: City leaders announced a joint request for proposals to open the five sites to potential developers. Instead of needing detailed construction plans up front, the city's asking developers to submit ideas first. This is a move city leaders hope will encourage more local and emerging developers to participate. About 30 housing projects representing more than 2,000 potential housing units are in the works.
5: Fox 23 and KRMG's Ron Terrell. They don't like data centers in Tennessee either.
8: Nashville, Tennessee Mayor Freddie O'Connell wants to use eminent domain to stop the data center project from being built by DC Blocks near the Nashville Zoo. Zoo CEO Rick Schwartz is pushing back against the center, along with more than 533,000 people who have signed a petition opposing it. Bills advancing by the Metro Planning Commission would put a moratorium on new projects and ban large data centers in densely populated areas. Tanya J. Powers, Fox News.
5: 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Tulsa's most accurate and dependable Friday forecast. The three big things you need to know. And the Eric Erickson Show is next. It's 12:32.
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9: I-44 is your inbound on the BA there, that outside lane backing up at the interstate.
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5: 1023 KRMG has Tulsa's most accurate and dependable five-day forecast.
14: Sunny and breezy through the afternoon, 95 the high, back to 95 again tomorrow. Thursday, inching it up to 96. Friday, up to 97. For the holiday, July 4th, 99. Sunday, a couple of showers and back to 96. I'm Chief Meteorologist James Adelot for Fox 23 and 1023 KRMG, Tulsa's News and Talk.
5: 11:35, sunny, 91 degrees.
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5: 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I'm Bird Williams on 102.3 KRMG, Tulsa's News and Talk.
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16: 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And I've got a radio show, 3 to 6 p.m. Monday through Friday here in the state of Florida, across the state syndicated, and it's called Florida's Voice. And I'll be ready to hop into the show after I do this great program. By the way, blessed and humbled to be able to fill in for Eric today, especially on a day like today. Wow. I wanted to talk about this because, you know, there are certain things that we hear about issues, topics, and sometimes it's just a narrative. Sometimes people will say it in casual conversation, and you just kind of believe it because you have seen it yourself, or maybe you read about it yourself, but sometimes there's nuance. And I like nuance. I can't spell nuance, but that's a whole other subject. But I like nuance in topics. And so I was happy to see the Vice President of the United States, J.D. Vance, on with Bill Maher over the weekend. I believe it was like Friday into Saturday. And this was something that was discussed, and I didn't want this to pass by without mentioning it on this show or my show. And it has to do with the nuance of certain issues that are out there. And he's got the vice president on, who, by the way, I believe Bill Maher sees J.D. Vance, Marco Rubio, some others, as someone that he can get along with, agree with. Sometimes, and again, you don't fall in love with the first lefty that kind of leans into people that you like or says something that sounds really good. They still have their ideology. They're not going anywhere. And this was one of those instances where they were discussing something that I think has a little bit of nuance that you have to check out. And it even pertains to
0: what we're talking about today with the birthright citizenship issue or the FEC decision from the courts and being able to protect that First Amendment right to express yourself by funding a candidate federally without any limits. But here is this discussion about elections, and there's so much to this, but it's really about a little bit of what Bill Maher said, but mostly about what the vice president said. Here, check this out.
15: Can't run again, and he'd be a little too exciting for me anyway.
0: So, talking about Donald Trump, okay.
15: It's either going to be you or Rubio. Here's my deal breaker for your side.
17: Okay.
15: Under Trump, you guys have two outcomes that an election can be. Either we win or they cheated.
0: No, not really. Although we do get concerned about the cheating aspect, because every time we have evidence that there's cheating in elections in some way, shape, or form, it always gets to be this conversation about, oh, come on. It was only one apartment complex in Colorado that was taken over by Venezuelan gangs. Are you serious right now? Like, the scope of things doesn't matter to you? Anyway, so that's Bill Maher, okay.
15: That has to stop.
0: Now he goes and says and blames the Republicans for that. So that's what it is. It's either we win or they cheat. And there's no, and that has to stop, he says to the vice president, which, of course, I have questions about.
15: And that means the person who has to stop it would be you or Marco.
0: I just think that clip is funny because it's all, again, about Republicans and what they have to do to fix things. And it's not on Democrats at all for anything that they've done at all. And forgive me, Drew Steele, filling in for Eric today, but there are some things that just rub me the wrong way. Like, I'm still trying to figure out why there are certain people who maybe should be held accountable for some of the things that they've done before in the past with regard to hoaxes against certain American citizens and presidents and how they tried to impeach and do different things. And I know, Hills. It's true. So talking about the Trump-Russia collusion hoax. But anyway, getting off base here. Here we go.
15: You will do that. Will you bring us back to the middle, at least on that, where we concede elections, where it's not either one of those two options?
0: Okay. Now, here's the thing. Now we get to the nuance of this issue with elections. And I don't want you to miss this, because to me, this was fantastic. This was a great point that the vice president made, that not enough people make now. They've made it in the past, but they haven't made it recently. And the vice president brought this up. So a couple of things that he says.
17: Okay, Bill. So this is where I'm probably going to lose you here.
0: But- and of course, he says, oh, you lost me a long time ago. Okay, go ahead.
17: I don't think that we should not concede elections, but I don't think that's what's going on. I think that if you go back to the president's core argument, he was making an argument about problems that existed in 2020. And here's the problem that I'm most focused on. The president and I have talked a lot about this, and I think we share a perspective here, but set to the side the stuff that really gets you and your audience very angry about whether the count was legitimate in Georgia or Pennsylvania or any of these other states.
0: Right. Okay. So put all of that aside. So he's not talking about that, but here's what he is talking about. Remember the nuance.
17: Is it true that large technology companies, some of whom have financial interests that exist outside the United States of America, were they censoring information in the run-up to an election?
0: Right. Did that happen? Did that take place? Okay. Was there censorship from some of the technology companies from outside, whatever the case may be, right? So one more.
17: Biggest criticism I had of the 2020 election is that you had technology companies that were quite literally censoring negative information about the left and promoting negative information about the right.
0: Now, let me just stop. I don't need to play anymore. It goes on for another 30 seconds, but that's good. So follow my lead here. So the vice president goes on with Bill Maher, and Bill Maher is all about Republicans are always about we win or you cheat, and you got to stop that. Well, that's not what it is. And there's no culpability on the Democrat side for anything at all, ever, full stop. So spare me. And then he says, what are you going to do about it? And the vice president says, just put all the things that drive you crazy aside, the numbers, all the things that the president has talked about. Put that aside for a second. If you have technology companies who in the past were censoring speech, were not allowing media outlets, were not allowing the president of the United States to be on their platform, deplatforming him from being able to speak about his thoughts and what he thinks is taking place in this country. When you have a media who amplifies one candidate and selectively edits another candidate, that's a problem. And that's what I wanted to recognize in that segment right there, because I think it's so important, and I think he's spot on, and I didn't want it to go without saying it. It's this. What about the election interference by social media, big tech companies, in the case previously before Elon Musk took Twitter over, and the media outlets who do exactly what the vice president is describing? Is he wrong? Maybe you think that he's off base, but that's election interference, is it not? When you amplify a message of 51 different people have said that there's no doubt about it, that the laptop was Russian disinfo. And then you're like, I'm not really sure about that. And then you find out that that's not the case, but they continue to amplify that message like the perfectly fine phone call until you hear the phone call and it's like, we got to impeach him anyway. Like all of these different things that happen where that sure feels like interference. And I just love that he brought that up. I thought that was important. Now, on the other side of that is this, because there are people that are listening to the sound of my voice, Drew Steele filling in for Eric today, and it's this. You're getting upset, and you're like, well, hold on a second. I need some examples. Really? You need some examples on some of what takes place with what I believe is the media and the interference during election cycles when people are selectively edited, or even people that are running for president, we found out, were selectively edited just to sound like they didn't say what they said and said what they didn't say or something like that. I'm trying to think of who it was.
18: It's not Kamala.
19: It's not Kamala.
18: It's Kamala.
19: Kamala Harris.
0: Yeah, that's who it was. Right. But anyway, put that aside. Here's out of the state of Texas. You've got Team Tallarico. Team Tallarico being James Tallarico, who's running for Senate. You know, he's one of those moderates. Until you listen to him talking, it's like, that's not a moderate. No, that's not what that is. Ken Paxton, who's running for Senate, Republican, says he often doesn't want to be in Texas and prefers spending time in California where he grew up. Did he really say that? Hold on a second. Oh, boy.
20: I love Jackson Hole. I like Park City. I like the mountains. And I also like, you know, beaches. I like places in Florida. I like places in California, even though I don't like to admit that I go to California, but it's beautiful.
0: Oh, boy. He did say that. But wait a minute. Hold on. There's more. I sound like the ShamWow guy. But wait, there's more. Look it up, ShamWow. You'll see what I'm talking about. Anyway, the point is that they took it out of context. Wait, are you saying they selectively edited? Yep, that's what I'm saying. Here it is. So here's the deceptively edited clip where Ken Paxton was asked first before he was asked about something else.
21: Your favorite place to go in Texas, not in McKinney, not your home, but like otherwise, what's your favorite place to go?
20: That's a good question. I really enjoy just being out in the hill country.
21: Okay.
20: Just, you know, on the lakes out there.
21: Mm-hmm.
20: Horseshoe Bay, place like that. Just, I don't know. I like.
21: So you kind of like a place that's more kind of laid back, chill.
20: Yes.
21: Okay. Definitely. More serene.
0: Okay. Well, that's interesting. When did the other part with California come up?
21: And what about outside the state? Any place that you really enjoy outside the state that maybe is a hidden gem that we haven't heard of?
20: That you haven't heard of?
21: Yeah. Or even if it's a place that you like.
20: I love Jackson Hole. I like Park City.
0: Oh, I see what happened. So Team Tallarico, who's the social media team for James Tallarico, who's running for Senate in Texas, doesn't apparently understand that the interwebs, thanks to Al Gore, might have clips on it that prove that they're doing something deceptively. That's a weird thing. I wonder if that person should still have a job. Anyway, so what they did was they clipped out the first part, which is like, what do you love about Texas? I love this about Texas. Okay. What about outside of Texas? And then that's what he said. And then they make it seem like He said he loves California before he loves Texas. Now, the thing is, look, the bigger 30,000 arching, overreaching, however you want to say it, and sometimes I don't like when people say that, but I just did. Can't take it back now. When you look at it, it's like, why would you do that? This is kind of what we're dealing with politically. I mean, it's only going to get worse with a lot of these political decisions, things that were made by the Supreme Court, especially with birthright citizenship. But I just want to remind you how you can not only have a media that deceptively edits certain people's conversations to make it seem like they said something when they didn't, which to me is interfering in elections. But on the other side of that, you also have the camps themselves that are doing things. And the humorous part is, like, you didn't think you were going to get caught? Apparently not. That's all. Just want to put that out there. All right, let's take a break, and we'll have more when we come back. My name is Drew Steele, filling in for Eric today.
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5: The city of Tahlequah says the River Links golf course is closed due to storm damage.
22: One.
5: The city of Tulsa and Tulsa Public Schools partnering to expand housing options in the city. I'm Bert Williams.
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1: Anytime you want to follow me at Drew Steele Radio on social media, can I spell my own name? Leave me alone. Drewsteele. I was going to say Steele has three E's. Sometimes they're like, you got three E's in the middle of your name? No, it's Steele. I just wanted to make sure that's known. All right, some of the other stories that I have been watching. Look, the one thing that I'm going to talk about next hour that is an important part of not just the TPS decision and the birthright citizenship decision, one going, we believe, the right way, one going terribly in the wrong direction, that being the birthright citizenship case today that we're going to talk about more next hour. Scheduled to join us, Congressman Byron Donalds as well, at the bottom of the hour to talk more about this, plus the Save America Act and some of the things that we can do. There's also going to be a discussion, because I've had talks with friends over the weekend and leading into this week about what if. Like, what if this happens? What do we do? You know, and one of the things that you start to see more and more with the Democrat socialists and how they have infiltrated the Democrat Party and the details on how they did it and the goals and how we should have seen this coming, and we did, but maybe not in this way. And it has to do with Antonio Gramsci, and I'll explain that next hour a little bit in detail. If you don't know who that is, I'll explain. But part of it, too, is the change in our culture that many of us have pushed back against for the longest time. Sometimes it was really tough. If you go back to the 80s and the 90s and how people would criticize us for being concerned about, let's just say, where movies and the music industry was going. I can tell you from personal experience, my background in the past as an EMI music published songwriter, had movie soundtracks. I had a top 20 Billboard song back in the day. I can tell you what it's like on the inside, and I can tell you what happened with a lot of different things within the music industry and how it changed, and how for me in different places, it's really unrecognizable what has happened in certain cities and certain places and what they're looking for, and how so many people were concerned about our kids and what they're listening to and the games that they're playing and being on their screens for way too long. And when they fought to preserve their faith, their Christian faith, for example, in my case, and how many people had this pushback against what I would do in my family, and how as a homeschool family, and the way that we would be able to educate my son and the things that we can teach him, and going back to a lot of books and reading that would not be somebody else writing about a topic, but actually going back to the original documents and being able to show my son exactly what was going on at the time. And even if we're talking about our founding, I saw this about the Supergirl movie and how poorly it's doing at the box office. I guess it cost $180 million. And ultimately, you see how poorly it's only made $38 million domestically. Well, when we come back in a little bit, this Supergirl story does have to do with where we are today in the culture, and does have to do with the DSA, and does have to do with what the Democrat Party is going to be doing. And I'll explain coming up. My name is Drew Steele, filling in for Eric today.
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8: Will they or won't they in Qatar?
9: We have an injury crash on East 71st Street. It's just west of Highway 169.
8: At 1 o'clock, we have sunny skies, 93 degrees in Tulsa. From the KRMG 24-hour Fox News Center, I'm Bert Williams with team coverage of our top stories. American and Iranian negotiators are in Qatar, but they might not be.
10: After a weekend in which fighting flared up once again, talks on a peace deal are back in focus. President Trump's envoys Steve Witkoff and Jared Kushner are in Qatar. An Iranian delegation is also there, but there are no plans for them to meet directly. Tomorrow, technical teams from the US and Iran will meet separately with mediators, aiming to agree on a permanent peace and decide the future of Iran's nuclear program. Jonathan Savage, Fox News.
8: Inola leaders pumped the brakes on the aluminum smelting plant.
11: The council hit the brakes on a massive aluminum smelter slated for the port of Inola, giving 2 months to study environmental impacts. Many in the community are pushing for a six-month moratorium. Governor Kevin Stitt is backing the project, warning the state not let what he calls a massive economic opportunity slip away. Denver Fox, 102.3 KRMG, Tulsa's News and Talk.
8: Summer has arrived. It's going to be hot.
12: Well, the heat and humidity continue high. The wind speed will gradually drop as the temperatures gradually climb toward the end of the week, and the three-day holiday weekend for many of us looks largely rain-free. There will be a slight chance of a shower by Sunday. Outlook for the fourth, though, hot. Highs upper 90s. Heat index back up above 105.
8: Fox 23 and KRMG Chief Meteorologist James Adelot. The city of Glenpool was forced to postpone this weekend's big 4th of July red, white, and boom bash after last week's heavy rainfall made the event grounds too muddy. The show has been rescheduled for July 10th from 6 p.m. to 10 p.m. The city said the event will feature food trucks, vendors, and a kids' fun zone with a fireworks show to end the evening. The city of Tahlequah says the River Links golf course next to the city airport is closed until further notice because of storm damage last week. According to the city, the course will be closed until all debris has been removed. More details on these stories beginning at 4 p.m. today. Tulsa's most accurate and dependable five-day forecast, the three big things you need to know, and more of the Eric Erickson Show is next. 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
5: Is that just a thunderstorm or something much worse? Severe weather can strike fast. 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
12: No big surprise. It stays breezy, hot, and muggy through the rest of the afternoon. 95 the high, 95 tomorrow, and up we go. 96 Thursday, 97 Friday, and for the 4th, 99 with a high Sunday near 96 and a couple of storms. I'm Chief Meteorologist James Adelot for Fox 23 and 102.3 KRMG, Tulsa's news and talk.
8: 106, sunny, 93 degrees.
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8: The FAA is investigating a series of incidents involving drones flying near major airports. 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I'm Bert Williams, 102.3 KRMG, Tulsa's news and talk.
23: 3, 2, 1, 0. 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Lift off.

0: everybody. My name is Drew Steele, filling in for Eric today. Very humbled and blessed to be able to do this on a very important day. I do a radio show 3 to 6 p.m. Monday through Friday, Florida's Voice in the state of Florida. It's syndicated across the state. And I do a weekend show live 4 to 6 p.m. called Right Line. And you can follow me at Drew Steele Radio, Steele has three E's, on social media. I appreciate that, and I appreciate being here. So a couple of things I wanted to get to this hour. By the way, scheduled to join us at the bottom of the hour, Congressman Byron Donalds is going to join us. Wanted to talk to him about this decision. Also, I know he's always talking about the Save America Act. I think we could talk about that more than ever being needed. Although yesterday it was the same as well. But we'll get to all of that coming up. And some of the Supreme Court decisions that were made today. So before we get to the biggest one, the birthright citizenship issue and some of what's been discussed on social media and how we have to look at now the future, what could possibly be happening and how the Democrats have been looking at this to take advantage of it, which really begs the question, if this is something you think is a good decision, the birthright citizenship decision and the Trump executive order, and now we know that it is the Supreme Court that did decide that, yes, if you are someone who came to the United States, you weren't legally supposed to be here, you decided that you wanted to temporarily be in the country, and there you are and have a child in the United States, that child is an American citizen. Like, they would look at that and think that this is a good day to take advantage of this. Like, seriously, there are people that are talking about that. So in what way? Well, we'll get to that coming up in just a bit. Some of the other decisions that were made were the FEC decision that basically said that federal caps on how much political parties can spend in coordination with candidates on a federal level. Well, you can't do that. Violates the First Amendment. So that was a good decision, people believe. The decision on Title IX and fairness in women's sports and not having biological men in women's sports went the way that most of us thought it was going to go. That no, we can't have men in women's sports. You can't do that. And the Fairness in Women's Sports Act, first of its kind in the U.S., imposes a flat ban on the participation of transgender women and girls on women's and girls' sports teams in public schools at all levels. West Virginia law had the case, the Save Women's Sports Act. So there were two different cases on this, enacted in 2021, barring transgender women and girls from participating on women's and girls' sports teams in public secondary schools and colleges. And the court said that they can determine the eligibility for women's and girls' sports teams based on biological sex. And just so you know that there are going to be certain cases that are coming out of the Supreme Court where you're going to look today and say, where are people going? How are they going to lean? Now, you can get an idea of what the left is going to be saying because you can just follow along what the media did today. Supreme Court upholds state laws against transgender athletes playing girls' sports. That would be men in women's sports. Let's just call it what it is. And you had the special report. I don't know if that's the case. I don't know if every TV station does that, but they should. I liked it back in the day when they had the special report. And before they even said anything, it went. And I said, uh-oh, there's a report coming on. They got the going on. You remember that? I'm on an island. It's okay. But NBC had the special report today. And just so you know how they couched this, I guess, is that the right way to put it? How they spoke about it right out of the gate before they even talked about the decision. Just to give you an idea where they stand, here's what they said.
1: Just a quick note here. The terms that we're using here during our reporting, biological male, biological female, the High Court put those terms in quotations in their decision and their dissent. But just so you know, we're using those terms from the decision itself, biological male, biological female.
0: Oh, good to know. Okay. So just want to let everybody know. Listen, we're just reading from the decision. This isn't, NBC's not doing this. We're not doing this, okay? Just so you know, we're just reading off the visa. Don't get mad at me for saying it. Really? Did you do that? Why would you do that? Well, I guess you can figure out why they did that. But having a trigger warning before you explain about a court decision really tells you a lot about what you think about the decision. I just wanted to put that out there so you can imagine. And I know many people have said things like, I'm not really sure that we can always trust and feel good about some of the decisions that come out of the Supreme Court when we know that some of them are not a biologist and they couldn't tell you what a woman is at the time. That being Ketanji Brown Jackson, whose dissent on the trans athlete decision was, quote, there is reason to doubt that soundness of the concession that Title IX's reference to sex means only sex assigned at birth. A transgender woman penalized for being perceived as aggressive has experienced discrimination, quote, on the basis of sex, quote, unquote, just as much as a cisgender woman has, no matter, I can't do it. I'm sorry, I can't. I can continue to talk about this, but I can't. I can't do it. But anyway, so you get the idea that some people worry about certain decisions being made by certain justices who are...
2: not a biologist.
0: Oh, she's not a biologist, so... But again, that's not what it entails to be a Supreme Court justice, which is a good thing. So in a way, she was right. Sort of. Kind of. Okay, so let's get to the other part that people have been talking about, the other case that people have been talking about, and the biggest one, the birthright citizenship case, where safe to say that many people, including Jonathan Thurley, the constitutional law attorney, I think that's funny. So every time Jonathan Thurley goes onto TV and you see the chyron, the thing at the bottom that has his name, it says Jonathan Thurley, constitutional law attorney. It's got quite a ring to it. It's nice. It's like Bill standing on a hill. That's just me. Anyway, sorry. See, and what happens is I just did that. Now, once you see it, you can't unsee it. I'm so sorry. Blame me again, Drew Steele, filling in for Eric. Don't blame Eric, just blame me. Shouldn't have done that. Actually, it's kind of funny. But anyway, so here's Jonathan Thurley talking about the Supreme Court upholding birthright citizenship.
3: It is a roaring decision in favor of birthright citizenship as contained within the 14th Amendment. That is despite the countervailing evidence of some of the drafters of that amendment that they did not want this to be something that would cover birthright citizenship.
0: Let me stop Jonathan Turley right there. Excuse me, sir. Forgive me for interrupting you, but I don't want that to pass by. Even though there's evidence, countervailing evidence, that some of the drafters of that amendment did not want this to be something to cover birthright citizenship. And I talked about it last break, and I mentioned I was going to say this, but because there were people that were sending me different messages throughout the week as I was getting ready to talk about this. And so I was talking to friends and we're trying to get ahead of this. Like, what happens if they uphold birthright citizenship and what would be the reasons? And then you look back at 1866 and you say, well, why don't we just go back and find out what they said specifically? It's so important. That's why before the break, I brought up how as a homeschool family that I'm able to go to original documents instead of having somebody's opinion written in a book. I can take an original document and go, oh, look at this. Now we have an answer. Now we know whether it's going as far back as Cicero or even talking about 1866. By the men who actually drafted the words that people are using right now, subject to the jurisdiction thereof. When they said that, and as a matter of fact, the person who wrote it was talking about this clause and told the Senate at the time that birthright citizenship, he said, will not, of course, include persons born in the U.S. who are foreigners, aliens, who belong to the families of ambassadors or foreign ministers. It was, as described to me, a definition built around a qualifier, and the qualifier was right there. Now, just so you understand, when we talk about subject to the jurisdiction thereof, let me go a little further to clarify exactly what we're talking about here. They did it. They said it at the time. It's there. The qualifier, when they talked about this, talked about the definition. Subject to the jurisdiction thereof means subject to the complete jurisdiction thereof. Not owing allegiance to anybody else. This is what it means. They said it. It's there. It's documented what they meant at the time. And that's why for so many, it's so frustrating that this decision came down the way it did. Because what was Justice Roberts and Justice Amy Coney Barrett? What were they looking at? Why would they make a decision like this if they have the documents before them that they can see themselves? And the only thing you can think of, and you hate to think of it this way, but I'll go there. Is this political? Is this the finger to the wind and worried about reputation? Is this, I don't want people being mad at me? You know, there are people who in the past have talked about Justice Roberts being that kind of justice. When you look at Obamacare and how that all went down and the decision, and, you know, if you call it a tax, if you call it something else, we might be able to change our mind. I was like, wait, what? So many things about what had happened in the past that you can look at and see why people would have concerns. But when we come back in a couple of minutes, I also want to get into something else that's important, because it really is about the culture and where we go next. And not just this decision, but the people that are applauding this decision, that are happy about this decision, what they see coming forward, the things that we had here before in the last administration that they want to bring back, just because they are going to lean into this birthright citizenship issue to use it as a vehicle. And if they use it as a vehicle to get what they want, what do they want? Well, that's what we have to get into coming up. So hope you'll stick around. My name is Drew Steele, filling in for Eric today.
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4: And anytime you want to check me out on social media, at Drew Steele Radio, appreciate that. And appreciate the opportunity to hang out with you today on such a huge day. Scheduled to join us in about, 10, 15 more minutes, Congressman Byron Donalds, to talk about the Supreme Court decision, Save America Act, among other things. So I talked about this before, this Supergirl movie. I don't know about anybody else. Just me personally, the super whatever movies, if there's super in front of the name in the movie, I'm like, in 2026, I'm out. I don't know. I just... Like, if you're avenging something that's super, I'm like, I don't know. It's just me personally. But oftentimes it's because you hold your breath. You don't know what you're in for. And I don't mean it like the action or, I mean politically. Like, why does there have to be politics in everything? I mean, there is. And just admit it. Like, I love when somebody says, oh, you know, we're running in this race locally and it's a nonpartisan race. So you can't ask me whether or not I'm a Republican or a Democrat. I'm like, what are we talking about? Right, I'm a nonpartisan, you know. Okay, got it. No political affiliation, nonpartisan. Right, so there's no politics in your world whatsoever. You must live in a beautiful world. Like, really? Can I live in your world? Yeah, exactly. Just like, can I live in that world? Because I don't think that world exists right now. I said, I know it doesn't exist. So you have the Supergirl movie, like $140 million to make it, $30 million over the weekend. As many people are saying, it looks like it's a bust. And it's like, I don't know why. Why is it? Could there have been any indication at all as to why a Supergirl movie may not have done very well at the box office? I don't know why.
5: I have many queer friends, so honestly, I'm kind of honored. I'm honored that that's happening. But I think because she doesn't live inside the binary of what we think a woman should be, that is what makes her so special and so exciting and so new.
4: Oh, that's why. Okay, now I know why. Now I got it. All right, so that's the lead in the Supergirl movie, who during an interview, as it seems like many movies these days that have super or villain or something like that in front of it have to do, was very excited about her being a non-binary character and going, no, don't, Tia. I'm so happy. This is how you do it. I'm so happy people are watching. This is fantastic. And it's for everybody. You mean everybody? Yeah, everybody. Come watch the movie. It's great. But they don't do that. And it gets you thinking, look, this is the kind of culture wars that we've been against for the longest time. And then there are people, when we mention this, it's like, oh, pff, whatever. Okay, here we go again with the culture wars. Really seriously? Yes, really seriously. Like, you look at this movie and you see this and you see what they're doing. You see all the things that are going on in public schools and universities and how they're doing this in the system. And the first person I think of is Antonio Gramsci. Excuse me? Yeah, 1917, the Marxist Italian who was in prison for, he was supposed to be there for 20 years. They thought that is not going to last 20 years because he's deathly ill. Lasted like 17 years in prison. Ultimately wrote all kinds of papers about revolutions and communist revolutions. And it's like, you're doing this all wrong. Let me just give you like sort of my Drew Steele overview of the Marxist Antonio Gramsci. It's like, this is if I were him today or something like that. You're doing this all wrong. See, you come in with a revolution, but you don't change the culture. So when you take over the government, the people still feel the same way, and they're not fans of yours. You got to make people fans of yours before you have any kind of quote-unquote revolution, whether that is military or otherwise. That's it. That's where we are. That's the problem. The problem is we've let this, well, we haven't. I mean, you haven't, and I haven't. We've been fighting against it. We knew for the longest time that this was a big, big,

0: deal. You know, when we wanted to put have parental controls on different things, when we wanted to identify whether a movie had things that I don't want my child to see in it, and people were like, oh, come on, it's 1990. No, no, no. I want to know that this is where we are today. If you change the culture and have enough of the young people who listen to Democrat socialists and they hear about reproductive justice and they hear about all of these other things and they're like, I care about justice for people. I care about not being a racist and being against that and all of these different things. How could I be against this? They've fomented all of this to the point where now there are going to be people who are going to vote for these candidates, and that's the problem. And that's something that we have to keep an eye on. All right. We've got to take a break. Congressman Byron Donald scheduled to join us next. My name is Drew Steele, and so glad you're hanging out with us today, filling in for Eric.
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4: SCOTUS and Birthright Citizenship. We're seeing heavy traffic due to an injury crash on East 71st Street just west of Highway 169.
5: At 1:30, sunny skies, 93 degrees in Tulsa. From the KRMG 24-hour Fox News Center, I'm Bert Williams with team coverage of our top story. The Supreme Court striking down President Trump's birthright citizenship.
6: It says children born in the United States to parents unlawfully or temporarily present are, quote, subject to the jurisdiction of the United States and are citizens at birth under the 14th Amendment's citizenship clause. As we expected, the Chief Justice wrote this opinion. The dissent comes from Justice Thomas. And it looks like a bit of a split, but enough of a plurality coming together to say that the executive order that the president issued very quickly upon taking office is no good.
5: Fox's Shannon Bream in Washington, D.C. A Tulsa woman has been missing for over a week, and the police are asking the public for help in finding her. Andre Ball with the Tulsa Police Department says that 62-year-old Tracy Richardson was reported missing on June 22nd. Her vehicle was in the driveway. However, Richardson wasn't there.
7: There's no lights on in the house. There's no movement. They heard dogs. I guess the neighbors said that these dogs were vicious.
5: She was last seen by neighbors over 2 weeks ago on June 12th. Our Blood Institute and KRMG will hold the Summer Hero Blood Drive today and tomorrow from 7 a.m. to 6 p.m. at the Tulsa and Broken Arrow Blood Centers. 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
11: Sunny skies, breezy through the afternoon. We'll end up at 95. 95 again tomorrow, but up to 96 Thursday, up to 97 Friday. And here we go, 99 on July 4th, Saturday, Sunday, 1 or 2 showers and 96. I'm Chief Meteorologist James Adelot for Fox 23 and 102.3 KRMG, Tulsa's News and Talk.
5: 135, sunny skies, 93 degrees.
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5: International rescue teams continue recovery efforts in Venezuela after deadly earthquakes. It's 135. I'm Bert Williams, 102.3 KRMG, Tulsa's News and Talk.
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13: Anytime you want to follow me, at Drew Steele Radio on social media, Steele has three E's, waiting for Congressman Byron Donalds to join us, although I just got a note that he's on the House floor. So I'm assuming he's kind of busy right now in the halls of Congress. So he's actually on the House floor, so we'll have to wait just a little bit longer. But the minute he's ready to join us, we will bring him in here. And that should be momentarily. So I'm just hanging patiently. But in the meantime, some other things we'll mention today. The president has been very insistent on, oh, wait a second. Is it possible that this is him right now? Let's see. Let's find out. I believe this might be Congressman Byron Donalds who's joining us here today. Let's find out if he's off the House floor. Hello, sir.
14: How are you, Drew?
13: I'm well. How are you today?
14: Well, I'm in Washington, so I'm just doing okay.
13: I understand. So to be quite honest, I'm just like, okay, I'm a little bummed. I'm a little worried about this very big birthright citizenship decision from the court today. What are your thoughts?
14: Well, the Supreme Court got it wrong. The majority is wrong. I think it's Justice Alito wrote the dissent. I'll just tell you, that the birthright citizenship in the 14th Amendment was meant for black slaves, period, full stop. That is the intent of where the writers of that amendment were going, because slavery had just been ended, and you had black slaves and the children of black slaves who were in the United States, within the jurisdiction of the United States, subject to the jurisdiction of the United States, and they needed to be granted citizenship. That was the purpose. What the Supreme Court now has done by opinion is they are now saying that if you have a Chinese national using a birth tourism company, and those birth tourism companies exist today, then they can come to the United States, have their baby, and the baby has citizenship, and then when the baby comes of age under chain migration, that child or that now young adult has the ability to sponsor other family members to come into the United States. I mean, this is not what the 14th Amendment was ever written to do. To me, the court's opinion is a bastardization of the 14th Amendment, and now this is going to fall to Congress. And I think it's actually interesting in light of the Save America Act conversations and what's going on in the United States Senate. If you want Save America Act, or if you actually want to have a true legal definition of birthright citizenship that respects American citizenship and respects the American people and assimilation, then you got to be able to get it through the Senate. And the way the Senate operates today, you're not getting anything through the Senate that will fix this terrible decision by the Supreme Court.
0: Yeah, I you know, you're there in D.C. What have people been saying? I mean, it must be, I don't want to say frantic, but because it's not just the ramifications, but it's like, how do we remedy this? What's the next step? Is got to be the discussion there on Capitol Hill.
14: I mean, there are members right now who are trying to file bills on this, right. But right now this is going to start at ground zero. I mean, you first have to start getting this worked up in committees. With what's going on in Congress through the next couple of months, I doubt there's going to be any time even to get this to a committee hearing. This is something that's probably going to be left to the next Congress to handle, but probably it's going to fall to the next president to handle.
0: Yeah,
14: that's just how, like, when you're talking about getting a piece of legislation like real definitions of birthright citizenship, which, you know, I think it probably should be that one of your parents has to be a United States citizen in order for the child to then have citizenship. But in order to get that through, I mean, it's going to be, you know, a lot of blocking and tackling through the House of Representatives, let alone what it's going to take to get through the Senate. And you have to have a president who's willing to lay their political capital on the line of getting that done.
0: Right. Yeah, I look at this. I know people are talking about, we have to have a constitutional amendment now. Otherwise, what else could we possibly do? Are we going to tell people that, hold on a second, how far along are you in your pregnancy? Yeah, we can't have you in the country. I mean, the things that people are talking about right now and the remedies, I mean, obviously the constitutional amendment, people leaning into that, no doubt. But even before that, some of what we can do right away, and then brings up, again, what the Democrats want right now. What they want to bring forward, because they'll open those borders right back up again. And here we go again. And then some. There's still this concern that's out there. This decision, I mean, can we get a constitutional amendment? Is that the way that we're going to have to go? Is that the next Save America Act talk by Republicans coming up? But even before we get to that, can you talk about the Save America Act and where we are now? Is there even a buzz on Capitol Hill? Congressman Byron Donalds, but more than a buzz now. Like, this is it.
14: There's more than a buzz on Capitol Hill, and frankly, in this town. But the Senate's not here this week, so the Senate has to come back and deal with this. Members are trying to find ways to, like, kind of force the Senate's hand into considering it to get around the filibuster, but it's going to be very, very difficult. I don't think a reconciliation bill is going to get this through the Senate. I just don't see that. But, you know, because at the end of the day, a senator can say whatever they want, but then they hide behind the parliamentarian. So the parliamentarian makes a ruling, and they go, oh, well, the parliamentarian decided, so whatever. And they, by their rules, they can go to the floor and override the parliamentarian.
0: All right.
14: So, like, I'm not even sure if that's the way this thing is going to get done. There's going to have to be a lot of agreements out of what, you know, John Thune and Senate Republicans are going to do to try to get it across the line. And to be honest, Drew, you know, we have some Republican senators that are either checked out or they're angry they lost their elections or they still think this is 1995 and not 2026.
0: Right. Yeah. I wonder how, as we have this very crucial discussion now about what's going to take place, not just up to the midterms, but even past the midterms and into what will be the end of the Trump presidency, is how many, and even before that, how many are going to be elected that are going to want to push the president's agenda. Obviously, there are still people, as we lead into the midterms, that are still there in the halls of Congress that are not very pleased with some of the positions that the president may have taken during primaries and the like, and so willing to gum up the works. And I just look at this as long-term, through the end of the presidency of Donald Trump, that we have to realize
13: the stakes now. And with the rise of what has been the Democrat socialists who have spelled out exactly where they stand, oh my. I mean, it is a different world, especially with this decision. It's a different world we're in now. The positions that we have to take and how strong we have to be and vocal we have to be on this politically are through the roof right now.
14: Yeah, it's absolutely correct. And I think if you look at the Democratic Socialists, they're playing for keeps. They're not going to come up here just to give speeches. They're going to move every procedural obstacle out of their way to institute one of the most radical agendas the country's ever seen. I mean, if you thought Joe Biden's agendas were radical and they were radical, these guys want to go further. And that's just what's in store for us. And this is why I make the comment about some of the Republicans in the U.S. Senate. They need to understand, and maybe they're too cloistered, maybe they've been in this town too long, they need to understand that the future wave of Democrats, they will pack the court. They will codify open borders. They will codify major changes to immigration that will, frankly, turn us into Western Europe. Here in America. Yeah. That's the stuff that they want to do. And so that there's so much work that still has to be done. I mean, we're talking about Save America Act, but now you got to add birthright citizenship to that. Then you got to deal with just the basic immigration process. Now we have a bunch of visa programs that either need to be completely removed or reformed in a major way. That's before you even get to health care or energy policy, housing, like real housing policy, not the mess the Senate gave back to us. Like there's so much work that has to get done, and these guys in the Senate are just thinking that it's okay, we'll just negotiate another deal, where the American people, they want action, they want real solutions, they want the country to work, and they want it to be based on common sense.
13: Yeah. You know, before we go, I might ask you this, because I was talking about before you came on, you know, when we talk about the culture wars, maybe now people with the Democrat Socialists understand what we were worried about. Because I was talking about Antonio Gramsci, the Marxist, back in 1917, when he was talking about revolution and saying, look, you're doing this all wrong as a Marxist. You don't take over a country and not change the culture because the people don't agree with you. You have to change the culture so that when the culture agrees with your revolution, then you can do it because they'll back you. That's the problem we have right now, and that's where we are. That's why the culture wars, as people poo-pooed them in the past or made fun of us for caring about these things. Well, no, we were right, and we're still right.
14: Well, first of all, the only people who are poo-pooing the culture wars are liberals who got exposed. And quite frankly, some Republicans who thought that all you had to talk about was less taxes and less government and more freedom.
13: Yeah.
14: The truth is, politics runs downstream from culture. It always has. And so to that point, if you have your cultural underpinnings correct, then largely the body politic will maintain whether it's conservative governance or, unfortunately, they can shift into socialist or fascistic governance. And that's just a fact. So this is not even Republicans versus Democrats. This is about family structure. This is about protecting puberty. This is about making sure that kids are allowed to grow into the adults that God has created them to be. This is about making sure that you have family dynamics and you're building the nuclear family. It's about when kids get educated, making sure that they're learning from history, learning mathematics, learning how to read and comprehend, as opposed to just being indoctrinated by clicks and by headlines and by feelings and really needing kids to be guided by logic and the Socratic method. And so those are just the underpinnings of every state. It's not even federal. These are state governmental issues.
13: Yeah.
14: Where at the state level, you have to make sure that your children are actually understanding what has made America, America, and they value that. As long as you can do that, you can maintain the more perfect union. You can maintain the constitutional republic.
13: Absolutely. All right, Congressman Byron Donalds joining us today. Appreciate a few minutes. And please tell me that you were there on the House floor and you knew you needed to call me, and I can have the visual of you running out the door because you had to call Drew. Can you just fake make believe that that's
14: what happened? I probably didn't run, but I walked expeditiously.
13: Okay. Okay. So that sounds fine. I'll take that, sir. I will take that. All right, listen, God bless. Thank you so much. I'll see you soon.
14: Take it easy.
13: Okay. As Congressman Byron Donalds joining us here on the Eric Erickson Show, appreciate a few minutes of his time. And there's a lot to fight for, no doubt about it. All right, let's take a break. More to come. My name is Drew Steele, filling in for Eric today.
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1: And anytime you want to check me out on social media, at Drew Steele Radio. And we do a Monday through Friday, 3 to 6 p.m. show in the state of Florida called Florida's Voice, statewide. So some people might call me a cynic. I'm okay with that. So this makes me believe that I'm a cynic for a moment. Just indulge. Now, again, I'm talking about me, Drew Steele, filling in for Eric today. Not talking about Eric, not talking about you, not talking about anybody else. But if you were a cynic, like I feel like I am right now, and I get the decision today from the Supreme Court and the birthright citizenship issue upheld, and you have Justice Roberts along with Amy Coney Barrett siding with the leftist judges, Justice Roberts, who I've always cynically felt like does things politically that are expedient as opposed to constitutionally. And maybe that's just me thinking that, or maybe you feel that way sometimes. But anyway, this is where I get cynical, because just a little while ago, we heard that the court is agreeing to listen to a very important case coming up in the future, this one.
2: This was out of Hawaii, where if you have a concealed carry permit, which takes some doing there, the presumption under Hawaii law was that you couldn't take it on private property unless you got express permission from the owner of that private property. So things like shops or restaurants or really any private property. Well, the court shut that down today. They say that arrangement would impose a new burden on permit holders, people who've gotten these concealed carry permits, who will have to somehow obtain permission to carry a firearm on the property before stepping foot. They say the Hawaii law here violates the constitutional right to keep and bear arms. Big win for Second Amendment folks and supporters there.
1: Yeah, I'm just saying that there was a big Second Amendment win, and the Supreme Court has agreed today to hear whether the Constitution ensures Americans have a right to possess AR-15s and similar style firearms. So that was a case that was back from when Hawaii's law was struck down, restricting firearm carriers and businesses. And so, I don't know, the cynic in me says, it's almost like Justice Roberts is like, yeah, I know, I decided decided with the leftist judges on the birthright citizenship case. Hey, but here's the Second Amendment one. We'll throw this one to you. Because, yeah, we'll give this one. I don't know. I feel, yeah, forgive me. I'm asking for, you barely know me, but I'm asking for forgiveness already. Filling in for Eric today, because that's the cynic in me, that I'm so upset about the birthright citizenship issue and how we have not made this country safer by doing this, when, again, something that we talked about earlier that Congressman Byron Donalds was mentioning, Senator Mike Lee, that we read on his X account what he was thinking about this, as well as we have a very deep concern and a real concern that when you have a country who is not looking out for the best interest of the United States, like the Chinese Communist Party, and they will bring birth tourism now, I was going to say squared, but that's weird, exponentially, the number is up, possibly. And more people are coming in here because they want to check out the country because they love it. And then they have a baby here, and then they go back to communist China, and then they are indoctrinated into communist ideology, which some might say, you just stay here and do that. Yeah, well, not really. You see where I'm going. And then they're there. They're born on U.S. soil. They become U.S. citizens, 18 years of age. Hey, go back and vote in the election and vote the way we tell you to vote. Whew. That's a lot for me to handle after hearing this decision. So that's all. That's what I was bringing up there. And again, the cynic in me. And here you go, here's a Second Amendment case. Anyway, and I know I'm tongue in cheek. Not serious about that. I'm just joking about that part. But I am serious about how serious this is, and how we got to get this right. What do we do? Is it a constitutional amendment? I'm sure that's what everybody's going to start pushing. So that's what we have. All right, once again, thank you so much to everyone for allowing me to be a part of your day, filling in for Eric. Once again, my name is Drew Steele. Anytime you want to check me out on social media, at Drew Steele Radio, DREWSTEELE. Don't forget the E on the end. And look forward to the next time we get together. Have a blessed day. My name is Drew Steele, filling in for Eric.
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11: The jobs report is looking good. The left lane of westbound I-44 in Midtown Tulsa closed at Harvard Avenue until 3 o'clock today for digital sign repairs.
12: At 2 o'clock, we have sunny skies, 93 degrees in Tulsa. From the KRMG 24-hour Fox News Center, I'm Bert Williams with team coverage of our top stories. Another sign of strength in the job market.
13: The Labor Department's job openings and labor turnover survey suggests job growth is holding up. It found 7.6 million open positions on the last business day of May, matching the revised reading for April. It was more positions than economists were predicting. It's also a sign employment is remaining resilient despite higher gas prices. Chinny Koselda, Fox News.
12: If you're a PSO customer, your electric bill is going up starting tomorrow.
14: That's when PSO will implement so-called interim rates, which will increase the average customer's bill by about $11 a month. The State Corporation Commission is right now reviewing a requested rate increase from PSO that would be even higher than the interim rate. But the Corporation Commission could set it lower. If it's lower, PSO says they'll refund the difference to customers. The Corporation Commission has not set an exact date to make their ruling. Steve Knoll, 102.3 KRMG, Tulsa's news and talk.
12: City of Tulsa and Tulsa Public Schools partnering to expand housing options.
15: City leaders announced a joint request for proposals to open the 5 sites to potential developers. Instead of needing detailed construction plans up front, the city's asking developers to submit ideas first. This is a move city leaders hope will encourage more local and emerging developers to participate. About 30 housing projects representing more than 2,000 potential housing units are in the works.
12: 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The Tulsa Sound in Music gets its own month to celebrate.
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12: It's one of the best ways to celebrate the 4th of July, giving blood.
17: 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Therese Crowley, Fox News.
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8: 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Severe thunderstorms and tornadoes are threats in green country.
7: Tornado down right now with debris signature crossing 169.
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1: Sunny and breezy through the afternoon, 95 the high, back to 95 again tomorrow. Thursday, inching it up to 96. Friday, up to 97. For the holiday, July 4th, 99. Sunday, a couple of showers and back to 96. I'm Chief Meteorologist James Adelot for Fox 23 and 102.3 KRMG, Tulsa's news and talk.
0: 206, sunny and 93 degrees.
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0: A key hearing is set next week for the man accused of killing Charlie Kirk. It's 206. I'm Bert Williams, 102.3 KRMG, Tulsa's news and talk.

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1: Guys, it is Paul Morrow sitting in for the great Jimmy Failla. And let me go right to my usual tagline. Jimmy is out there stomping terror across America and making people laugh, sometimes even intentionally. Got to get that out of the way. Now, we got so much going on today. You know, I got to tell you, there's an old line from a British poet. Yeah, I'm going to invoke a British poet here, all right? So, you know, try not to fall off your chair. And that is the following. The world is too much with us. And it was actually Wordsworth, and you can quote me on that. But doesn't it feel that way, right? It's like, is it, I'm not sure if it's the Trump presidency where you have a president who is so present in our lives. I can't remember ever having a president who I am so cognizant of. You know, you always know who the president is, et cetera. But, you know, you see the guy on TV every day. And maybe it's just because I leave Fox on the air all the time. But that's not entirely true. I do switch around. But the man is in our lives. He's the biggest personality I've ever seen. Say what you want. He is probably one of the most transformative human beings, certainly of my lifetime, and certainly in America's 250-year history. The guy just makes things happen, like him or not. Maybe the things that he makes happen, you don't like him, but he's doing it. And today is a very, very good example of that. You have a couple of things going on now that I think we're going to touch on it all throughout today's show, which is great. We got great guests, I'll tell you before we break. But, you know, you have, number one, the SCOTUS decisions that came down. Don't kid yourself. If Donald Trump is not president, you don't get these cases. I would credit on the transgender issues, that is to say men and women sports primarily, because they pinned their decision to the safety issue for women dealing with men who are genetically male, having, you know, more physical attributes and so being potentially dangerous to women in sports. All right. I credit two people, the president and, of course, Riley Gaines, who stepped up and said, no, this is not right for women. This is not right for women's sports. Fought so long and hard on the Title IX to have equality in women's sports. And now you're going to take it away by having this backdoor of genetic men coming in and winning all the races and the basketball games and knocking the women around. We've all seen those videos, and I don't care how rare they are. As a parent of a woman, you shouldn't have to worry of a young girl or a woman, grown woman, you know, college age or whatever. She's playing against a guy who's decided later in life, post-puberty, you know what? I identify as a woman. Fine, go identify as a toaster if you want. No one cares. What they do care about is when you present a danger to others. And I want to make the point, the salient point regarding this decision from SCOTUS, the danger issue. If you are a genuine transgender person and you transition as an adult, all right, the kids come off the table. I'm sorry, don't mess with the kids. I can't believe we even have to debate that. But once you're an adult, you decide to do that, that's fine. But if it is so hard to be transgender, which we hear all the time, okay, fair enough. Then why are you making it harder on yourself by inserting yourself into the sports arena, into the sports forum? Let's use high school and college. You know, you're 15, 16, you've decided you got to transition. That's just all there is to it. There's no other answer to your misery in the world, which alone, like I said, it shouldn't be happening to kids. Kids go through phases. Kids are depressed in high school and everything else. I'm not popular. I wish I were. 5, 10 years later, that's the kid that rules the world. You think Bill Gates was popular in high school with that look, those owl glasses, the library breath and the hunch? All right. No. But, you know, take it out 10 years later and everybody who made fun of him is dying to work for him. All right. So that's a phase very often. And all of a sudden, now you do something irrevocable by shooting yourself up with all kinds of hormones and lopping off body parts. But if that's the case and you decide you got to go that way, or let's take it into college where you're ostensibly an adult. All right. Now you're past 18 and potentially. All right. And you're deciding to do this on your own. OK, but why do you have to go play sports? That's how you know it's all a narcissistic, solipsistic spasm of look at me. I want to make myself important. I can't do it by accomplishing something. So I have to do it by being something. And that's the great canard here. You're not fantastic because you have managed to join a grievance group. That doesn't impart to you any special stature. All right. You have to accomplish something. Being something means nothing. Doing something in a meritocracy, which we still are, despite how much they want to take it away from us, that is the rubric. That's the metric. All right. And that's what the SCOTUS decision was pinned to. The idea that it's a danger to women, for these men who have decided they just have to play a sport against women in order to express their transgenderism. You want to express your transgenderism, put on a dress and do an interpretive dance in Times Square. Nobody will get in your way. But you don't have to come out and play a contact sport against women who are undeniably going to be of slighter stature. Now, can you find examples of women who are not of slighter stature who could potentially knock this guy around? Yeah, of course you could. You dig hard enough. You can find anything if you want, right? I mean, if you go writ large, but we all know the average is going to cut that way, and SCOTUS knows it as well. All right, I want to get to my next point regarding Donald Trump being present in our lives and being a transformative figure here. The decision relative to birthright citizenship. Yeah, he lost. Now, look, there were good arguments each way. There was a better argument than I realized, because when I first heard him challenging this, I'm like, wait a minute, it's written right in the Constitution. How is he going to get around that? And then, of course, when you look at the 14th Amendment, you find out that the legislative intent, which is one of the things that lawyers look at when interpreting statutes, lawyers and judges, you say to yourself, that's not entirely what they meant. And in fact, during the debate, in voting on that amendment, there was consideration of the anchor baby issue, and many people didn't want it. Whatever the case, I don't like it. I don't like the decision, but that's our system. And that's a big difference between, I think, the right and the left. I find it to be a bitter pill. I'm not going to lie. I think there was a good argument to strike this down relative to what the framers of that amendment actually meant to do. But nonetheless, that's the Supreme Court. That's the system. I accept the decision. And now I think we should be looking at getting enough votes for a constitutional amendment. Are we going to get there? Probably not in my lifetime, the way we're so polarized, because the left very clearly likes this anchor baby stuff. But the bottom line is that's the decision and we got to accept it. I'm not talking about packing the court. I'm not talking about changing the entire structure of the Electoral College. We lost one. Take the L and move on to the next one. We won the transgender issue, but it was Donald Trump that pushed it to the fore. And if we do get an amendment of some sort, or we get enforcement against people who are playing the system and overloading our medical facilities, they're going to come, because the Trump administration has been willing to call BS and say, you know what, the majority of the country is with us on this. And if you actually got to people and explained the equities, it would be something I suspect 75-25, maybe 80-20, if they really understood what's going on, that there are entire industries, not businesses, industries in China to get people here so they can have anchor babies. And then they go back, but they got an American citizen in the house, and it imparts all kinds of benefits. The other thing before we break here is the DSA issue. Those are the two going to be the two big issues of the day, all right? The SCOTUS decisions and the DSA stuff that's coming out of New York, primarily with the rock star of the DSA, Zohran Mamdani, who's got the big smile. And by the way, we should realize Mamdani is just Obama 2.0. He has all the same characteristics. And if you don't think that's true, look at who turned up at the opening of the Obama Library, okay? I have it on my newsletter. If you go to opsdesk.org, you'll see it. All right. We drop that newsletter at least once a week. We do the videos. We pulled it out. It was on Axios. So I pulled it out. Somebody sent it to me, actually, unrelated. And then I found it on Axios. So it's true. It's verified. Bernadine Dorn and Bill Ayers. Dorn, a self-described radical communist. Ayers, who Obama said, he's just a guy that lives in my neighborhood at the time. This is what happens when you're, live long enough, you see these things, and if you have any kind of recall, the media covered for him. He doesn't know Bill Ayers. Bill Ayers was a member of the radical terrorist group, and I say that cognizantly, the Weather Underground, responsible for deaths. Ayers has said since, we didn't do enough. They blew up buildings. They attacked 1PP. They killed cops. He was a member of that. And very clearly, a longtime Obama buddy. That's right, I said it, because he was invited to the Obama Library opening. Okay? When they opened this, Death Star of a library over in Chicago. Now, the point I'm making is the DSA is also a reaction to Trump. It's one of the ways we're getting it. all right? The TDS that has occurred on the left is pushing young people who just imbibe this stuff, thanks to the teachers union and the college professors, but also the following. When we look around the country and we say, how can these people buy this? How can they be buying into the most imbecilic, failed political theory in perhaps human history, which is Marxism, which has led to nothing but blood and failure everywhere it's been used? All right, we can go down the line. Cambodia, Cuba, China, Russia, blah, blah, blah. All right. It's never worked anywhere. The reason is they don't see a viable alternative because we are still a capitalist nation. And they all say, capitalism isn't working for me. The polling came out today. I just did it on the Faulkner Show. That the vast majority of Democrat members, members of the Democratic Party, favor socialism over capitalism. Now, if you poll the whole country, we are 75-25 pro-capitalist. So what's going on there? The Democrats have lost the young. You know, the Democrats are always on about, how do we hit the blue-collar voters again? How do we get to blue-collar males? Why do we lose them? Memo, guys, you lost them because you shipped their jobs to China. Bill Clinton, during his presidency, in a parting shot, and, you know, he cognizantly did it as he went out the door, and it wasn't totally him, it wasn't all him, but it was mostly him, pushed through most favored nation status for China, giving them advantageous trade terms relative to tariffs and et cetera, and he got them into the World Trade Organization. That's why China is where it is now, as opposed to where it was 25, 30 years ago. Because we did it. We created our principal global ally here, and we did it by taking our entire manufacturing and industrial base, the source of so many good blue-collar jobs, union jobs, I would add, by the way, and they picked it up, zoop, and they shipped it right over to Beijing. And so if you're a young person growing up in the heartland, you say to yourself, I can't get a job. I used to be able to go in and get a job at a factory. It was a good, clean gig. You know, maybe if I have some college, I can be a boss. I can be a union manager, all these things that come with that stuff. What are support services, the restaurants, the bars, et cetera? Gone. And so what do you see? Well, if I go to New York, Mamdani is promising me three hots in a cot in the warm brace of collectivism forever. All of this is a reaction to the left's policies writ large to make us more of a socialist nation. So as a result, we have cheaper iPhones. Congratulations. Doesn't that feel great? That's wonderful. But we also have unemployment in the heartland, and now rising socialism. These are the vectors blowing through this. This is what caused it. And as Donald Trump says, he's just in the way. And it's not them, it's not him they're after us. They want to wholesale change it all and turn us into some version of the failed states around the world, socialist states, communism, really. We're going to talk about it with our guests. We got great guests, man. We got Jonathan Fahey coming up. We got James Comer from Congress, Brianna Pipko, Paula Scanlon, Chanley Painter, one of my favorites. Stick with us.
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6: The city of Tahlequah says the River Links golf course is closed due to storm damage.
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6: The city of Tulsa and Tulsa Public Schools partnering to expand housing options in the city. 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
8: Guys, Paul Morrow, Fox Across America. I like that intro music, by the way. Who was that? Anybody got any intel? Nobody knows. You know why? I like guitars. And you know, this is another malady afflicting America's youth. The playing of guitars has gone away. Like when I was a kid, everybody wanted to play guitar. But now, I guess because the music can be programmed, it feels very antiseptic to me. And of course, if you don't know this, you should know that today's hit songs, quote unquote, top 40, all of that stuff, is done by computer. You know, they have these algorithms now that can tell what catches the ear. So I'm not saying everybody, so Swifties, don't come at me, all right? You know, Griff Jenkins, leave me alone, all right? Griff's a great guy and a great reporter, but a big Swiftie, if you don't know that. He talks about it on the air, so I'm not giving him up. But that said, that's how the music industry runs today. So there you go. There's your news nugget for the day. All right. So I led off today talking about SCOTUS and talking about the DSA. And let me get to the larger point in the 3 minutes I have before we break on the half hour. And then we're going to come back with a great lawyer and former acting director of ICE, Jonathan Fahey. He's a really knowledgeable guy. He's our first guest tonight. But I want to get to the fact that the point I was making earlier is that we are really living in transformative times. And as I said, and I didn't want to close the loop on this, it is either the fact that Donald Trump has this enormous personality and this ability to co-opt the news, or there is a segment of the population, and I am among them, especially working in media, who are more cognizant and tied to the news, and let's say calling it paying more attention than ever before. And we all have our lives. We're all busy. You're trying to, you know, your kidneys braces, you know, you want to go to the baseball game, you know, you got problems at work, whatever the hell. But I think that, and you meet people like this, right? You meet somebody and you start to talk to them. You realize, like, wow, this person's really plugged in. They're really paying attention. They know the cases that are going to SCOTUS. They know the latest bills that are up in Congress. They know how the votes are going to go. They're aware of the various races that are upcoming. All right. More and more you're getting that. And let's, you know, put a positive spin on it. While it is polarizing, I get that. It's good. It's good that people are engaged, because low information voters is the last thing that we need. And if you're on the right, you're of the opinion that the more people are engaged and really understand what's going on and not listening to whatever some idiot of a celebrity is telling you about the border or healthcare, right? I mean, if you're getting your policy from Bruce Springsteen, change the channel, will you? I mean, you got to do better than that. But that's the case.

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1: Talking while the fighting continues.
2: The left lane of westbound I-44 remains closed until 3 o'clock, another 30 minutes today for digital signage repairs.
1: At 2:30, we have sunny skies, 94 degrees in Tulsa. From the KRMG 24-hour Fox News Center, I'm Bert Williams with team coverage of our top stories. American and Iranian negotiators are in Qatar, but they might not meet.
3: After a weekend in which fighting flared up once again, talks on a peace deal are back in focus. President Trump's envoys Steve Witkoff and Jared Kushner are in Qatar. An Iranian delegation is also there, but there are no plans for them to meet directly. Tomorrow, technical teams from the US and Iran will meet separately with mediators, aiming to agree on a permanent peace and decide the future of Iran's nuclear program. Jonathan Savage, Fox News.
1: Inola leaders pump the brakes on the aluminum smelting plant.
4: The council hit the brakes on a massive aluminum smelter slated for the port of Inola, giving 2 months to study environmental impacts. Many in the community are pushing for a six-month moratorium. Governor Kevin Stitt is backing the project, warning the state not let what he calls a massive economic opportunity slip away. Denver Fox, 1023 KRMG, Tulsa's News and Talk.
1: City of Glenpool was forced to postpone this weekend's big 4th of July red, white, and boom bash after last week's heavy rainfall made the event grounds too muddy. The show has been rescheduled for July 10th from 6 p.m. to 10 p.m. The city said the event will feature food trucks, vendors, and a kids' fun zone with a fireworks show to end the evening. Tulsa's most accurate and dependable five-day forecast, the three big things you need to know. And Fox Across America with Jimmy Failla is next. It's 2:32.
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1: 1023 KRMG has Tulsa's most accurate and dependable five-day forecast.
10: No big surprise. It stays breezy, hot, and muggy through the rest of the afternoon. 95 the high, 95 tomorrow, and up we go. 96 Thursday, 97 Friday, and for the 4th, 99 with a high Sunday near 96 and a couple of storms. I'm Chief Meteorologist James Adelot for Fox 23 and 1023 KRMG, Tulsa's News and Talk.
1: 235, sunny, 93 degrees.
0: We're getting you up to speed with the three big things you need to know every 15 minutes.
1: Three. Ford recalling nearly 700,000 vehicles because they could accidentally shift out of park.
11: Two.
1: The Supreme Court has ruled to loosen campaign finance rules.
11: One.
1: The FAA is investigating a series of incidents involving drones flying near major airports. It's 235. I'm Bert Williams. 1023 KRMG, Tulsa's News and Talk.
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2: Guys, Paul Morrow sitting in for the great Jimmy Failla today on a big, big news day. Very pleased and honored to be here. And thanks to Jimmy, by the way, for giving me his seat. It's very, very kind of him. Good man, that Jimmy Failla. He's all right, no matter what they say. All right, we got Jonathan Fahey upcoming here. And Jonathan, a little bit, you know, his career is a little bit like mine in that, you know, he worked doing law enforcement, but he's got the lawyer hat. And so he had another option. And now in post-government work, he's working as a lawyer, and he's the perfect guest to tease out for us some of these SCOTUS decisions and what they're really going to mean on the ground. Former acting ICE director, current attorney, all-around good guy, Jonathan Fahey. You've seen him on the network. Jonathan, welcome to the big show.
13: Thank you. Thanks for having me.
2: Anytime, pal. Now, look, you know, I think a lot of you, so I asked as a guest to get hold of you, and I'm sure you're in high demand. Let me ask you a couple of questions here. First of all, let's go to the big loss that the Trump administration has had, which is the birthright citizenship. I guess we expected it. Even Trump seemed to expect it. It's being reported as 5-4, although apparently the decision could have gone either way. But had we gotten just one more justice, we might have been able to pull this one out. What happens now?
13: Yeah, this was an interesting decision, and you're right. I think President Trump expected this. One thing that's important and helpful, because this issue's been percolating forever, and President Trump brought it to the forefront with this executive order, and the question has always been, what does it mean to be within the jurisdiction of the United States, and how can that be defined? And now we know from this court, it can't be defined through a congressional action. It has to be an amendment to the Constitution. So that being said, a couple of things for the Trump administration going forward. It really creates more urgency on deportation to people here because all of these people here that are trying to game the system need to be removed out, creates more, makes securing the border more important. I think another thing I'd love to see this administration consider, you know, there are things, you know, there's visa fraud and types of criminal offenses for people coming in here if they lie about the reason, but maybe some sort of offense, a new law to make birth tourism a serious offense with significant penalties to deter people that are coming here to game the system to simply have a kid here so their kid could be a citizen and thereby they get a lot of rights with that. So I think there are a lot of ways the Trump administration can go with this. I really think to credit him, I don't think anyone thought it would be a win, but it was important to get clarity on this issue. And there are ways to adjust to it. And there are ways to try to amend the Constitution. I know it seems hard, but if they start the process now and really advocate, there's a lot of strong arguments for why this doesn't make any sense to have this law or be the constitutional amendment in place now when it was purely implemented for something totally different than what we have now.
2: What was it implemented for originally when it was done back in the 1800s as the 14th Amendment?
13: Yeah, the whole purpose of it was for the children of freed slaves to say, you are now United States citizens.
2: That's right.
13: And so it was dealing with a specific problem of slavery, not slavery, the end of slavery, and how to deal with people here. So that's not even an issue anymore, and yet we still have this applying to something that no one really could conceive of, and certainly no one would have thought, hey, this is a really good idea to confer citizenship to the children of people that have broken our laws. It makes absolutely no sense then or now, but they didn't even really conceptualize that it would ever become a problem. And it dealt with the issue, and now that issue is over. So we really should deal with this issue in a serious way. And U.S. citizenship should mean a lot more than somebody getting to just break the law and have a kid. It should, you know, there should be much more to it, because it's so important. As you and I know, being a U.S. citizen should mean something, and you should have to earn it, and it should be a hard path, quite frankly.
2: So, you know, this is what I was talking about, guys, in the A block at the top of the show, relative to legislative intent. Sometimes, you know, look, language is imperfect. I don't care what language it is. All right. Supposedly the best language for law is German, believe it or not. They say that German is the best document language because there's like no nuance to it. But English has a lot of nuances, and you can read things different ways. And when they wrote this, they went back during this exchange here relative with the Supreme Court to look at the intent of the framers. And as you articulate, it was a completely different issue. And now that that issue is completely obsolete, thankfully, right, the slavery issue is behind us. So then you have now an issue that's being raised based upon the perception of the world and America over 100 years ago. Well, more than 100 years ago, 150 years ago. So it's no way to run a candy store. And it really is something that needs to be fixed. I despair, and this, again, I go back to what I said in our first block, which is kudos to Donald Trump for tabling this issue, putting it on the table and getting people to pay attention, because at least now we can maybe work forward. All right. Constitutional amendments can be tough. I'd be surprised if I see it in my lifetime, but who knows? Things change. And I think if people really understood the issue, as you do, they'd be in favor of it, and we may be able to get that majority, because we're getting ripped off left and right. So my question to you is, former acting ICE director, how could we criminalize birth tourism? We're the only country that has this. Now, look, we occupy a unique space in the world, nation of immigrants, all that, I get it. But that said, how can we manage to put in metrics that if you hit these, you're guilty of a new statute relative to birth tourism? What do you see as former ICE director and an attorney?
13: Well, right now we have, you know, things like visa fraud. So if you say I'm coming in for one thing, but it's really for another, that's already a crime.
2: Oh, oops, really, I had the baby. I was, you know what? I didn't realize I was pregnant as pregnant as I am. What am I going to do? Yeah. I had the baby. Yeah. Why is that not a defense?
13: Well, yeah, or exactly. Or, you know, yeah, that would be a defense that you didn't know. But there are people that are, you know, they're working with organizations for the sole purpose of doing so. So I think it would be easy to prove. Not easy to prove, but it would be provable.
2: Right.
13: The other thing is people come in for, say, one reason, and then they stay. They overstay because, you know,
2: right.
13: And then they have a baby during the time they overstayed. But the thing is that there are these sort of criminal organizations, or whatever you want to call them, that there's really a birth tourism industry.
2: In China.
13: So you could really, yeah. So people, you really could not only criminalize it, but not only get the people having the baby, but the people that are sort of, you know, the whole organization, and hold them accountable. And there are ways to do so. You know, you could basically say, if you come into the United States with the intention to, you know, whatever, to have a baby rather than some other reason, you can face a penalty of upwards of this and maybe a mandatory minimum. And then you could have a conspiracy, which everyone involved. It would be hard to prove, but if you were to go at these organizations and the whole purpose of it is doing so, and everyone knows, so you would be able to prove it. And I don't think you would need too many cases before you get significant deterrent value. As we see with, you know, DOJ really attacking fraud really broadly right now, I think we're going to see tremendous benefits from the deterrent value that's sometimes hard to calculate. But I think if there was a concentrated effort to go after it, I think you could deter some of it. But again, the most important thing is kick out the people who are illegally here now and stop more illegal people from coming in, and again, increase penalties everywhere along the line to make people not want to come here. And then you don't have as big of an issue.
2: Okay. So you'd have to devise a law. And it's a much lower bar than getting a constitutional amendment, folks. You don't need a 60 majority. And what is it? 2/3 of the states. You don't need to get that, right? You just got to pass the law. And if you're willing to blow through the filibuster, then as long as you got a majority, I mean, if we hustled, you're not going to get it done before the midterms, which is really terrible because they're all off for the summer out there drinking themselves silly. But if we had a Congress that worked, we would be able to get that law through at a much lower bar than an amendment, right? What is it you would, so you would have to criminalize these? I think you're right. You go with the organizations because this stuff is all facilitated.
11: So let's do this, because I want the listening audience to understand what's going on and what we're trying to stop. Describe for us how these businesses work, what they physically do to get people here, how they're making money, and why is it potentially prosecutable?
13: Well, yeah, they're making money because being a U.S. citizen is valuable. So there are organizations intact in China that they want people to go to the United States to have kids, because going back to China, having someone that's a United States citizen or dual citizenship is a big benefit to China and all of their ulterior motives to harm our country. So I think there's a lot of, and I don't think it's exclusively China, but no, China seems to be the big driver with this. So I think you would have something, and you would almost do it, akin to sort of the drug mule. You have the woman that would come here to bring the baby, the person bringing the drugs. What would you have to do, prove that the intent was to come here to have a baby for the intent of that child to become a U.S. citizen? Well, she probably would know that on the front end, but the way you would go after these organizations would be similarly. You get the guy in the airport with the cocaine. He's not the big kingpin, but that guy can cooperate against the people that hired him and so on down the line. So you would start with the person that came here to defraud the system, and they'd be able to track these organizations. So if somebody has a baby, they're affiliated with one of these organizations, it would be enough to start investigating them, and you do your standard law enforcement. You interview them, you look at records, you look at other types of things, and you prosecute them, but then you ideally prosecute the people that hire them. And the other thing is, and we've talked about this a lot, you always got to go after the money, right? So if you can go after some organization that makes money selling drugs or doing this and take away their money or take away their financial incentive, that's going to be a big, because a lot of times people are involved in the crime that makes them the most money with the least amount of effort, like everything else. Oh. So if you make this more costly with most, meaning you make less money, but plus your consequences are severe or more severe than they are now, you will deter people from wanting to even engage in the behavior. So I think you really could do so. I'm not saying it would be simple, but even having a law on the books makes a big difference, because it just shows, particularly under the Trump administration, the game is up. It's a different world. We're not going to have people gaming our immigration system this way or through asylum or through any of these other things to try to get the benefits that are supposed to be reserved for U.S. citizens or legitimate asylum seekers or anything else.
11: So one of the things I think people don't realize is that what you're talking about is not booming random doors and so the mother has a heart attack, right? You're talking about the fact that these businesses, and folks, you Google it, you're going to see it, and even in L.A., they've done articles on this. There are safe houses set up, and these organizations will run essentially baby mills, and there'll be 20 Asian, generally Asian women. It happens here in New York more relative to the Caribbean. I'm sure it happens down in Florida as well and along the southeastern coast. But you'll have Chinese women who are brought here with a sort of a maternity version of snakeheads, right? And they put them in these safe houses, and there'll be 20 of them in there. That's your organizational hook right there. They're all there. You only got to flip one or two. How'd you get here? Who brought you? What'd you pay? And now whoever, this guy's running it, right? There's men, almost always men, who are running it. The conditions are very poor, but it's just to get them to have the child here. They take them to the hospital. Nobody's going to turn them away at the hospital. The woman's pregnant. She's about to give birth. Nobody's going to do that under the Hippocratic Oath in our system. And so as a result, now you have American health care and you have a citizen. And that's how this works. So there is a point there where you can hit these doors. Am I wrong, right? You have these safe houses.
13: Yeah, exactly. Yeah, you could go after them and you could track these people that are coming from probably known places in China or known organizations.
11: It's a RICO, really, right? These are
13: You think exactly. You can get the comms, get the organization. And you're right, it's not about locking up a woman and the baby. It's about these organizations that are making money. But it's so important to really go after this seriously, because it is a major problem, and we need to respect our own citizenship and our own sovereignty and enforce these types of things. And the other thing that I'm sure you know about, probably your audience does, but you know, you have things like chain migration. So once somebody becomes a citizen, then they can then bring other people over from their families, or in situations where somebody has a child born here, we see it all the time with the Democrats saying, oh, we're separating families if you try to deport the illegal alien parents who just happen to have a kid here. And Tom Homan said, right, no, the families can go back together. Right. But it does make it much more challenging to enforce the immigration laws with this in place. But I think that the main thing is pass a law, enforce the law, go after the organizations, go after the people making money on the criminal end. And I think that would deter a significant amount of it, plus everything else President Trump has been doing.
11: Yeah.
13: It all works in concert, really.
11: So, you know, look, as somebody whose forebears went through Ellis Island, got inspected, everything, came here legally. My grandfather on my Italian side, he would get up every election day, 6 a.m., because he was a former farmer. He got up with the sun, put on his best suit to be first in line to vote. My point is this, you hit on it. American citizenship should not be conferred casually. You know, if you go to a swearing-in ceremony, you see people crying. I've been to them. They understand. You get it casually, you don't appreciate it. Anything that comes free and easy, you don't appreciate. Am I wrong?
13: You are absolutely right. And I used to do these swearing-in ceremonies as an assistant U.S. attorney at the courthouse.
11: Yeah.
13: And the people at these ceremonies, one, were amazingly appreciative.
11: They're waving flags.
13: They had the best story. Yeah, they are also probably the people that are many times the most offended by the people that cut the line, that cheated. Because these people went through years of having to go through it and take tests, and you'd see it, but it means something to them. But now the system, the Biden Mayorkas immigration,
11: it just denigrated the entire thing. Exactly. It's 100, you're 100% right. I'm sorry to cut you off, but we got to go to tell me we got to go. I could talk to you all day. It's good to see you, pal, as ever, and we appreciate you being here.
13: Yeah, great to see you. Thank you.
11: Jonathan Fahey, folks, I told you he's great. All right, we got to go. We'll be right back at the top of the hour.
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5: Guys, Paul Morrow, Fox Across America, teasing out the issues. And we got some great guests today. That was Jonathan Fahey. And that's why it's important to have an expert on, to map out what we do now. Because you lost. All right? Trump administration lost. I was on board with this because of the issues that Jonathan teased out, the legislative intent of the 14th Amendment. Okay, that's the way that one went. And so now you move on. You don't tear down the system. You don't riot in the street. You don't throw bricks at cops. You say, okay, within a system that has been the best system ever devised by human minds. And by the way, it wasn't a bunch of old white men. They were young white men. Those were young people at the time who put together this system. They were highly educated. They were brilliant. They got together. It was a microcosm of America, really. They fought it out. And they came up with that Constitution. And it has held for 250 years. And, you know, as the saying goes, it's a great republic if you can keep it. Now, we have to respect the fact that the citizenship here matters. And to casually confer it by an accident of birth, okay, is the wrong message to send. As W. Bush said, and Dana told me this directly, as an American, you already hit the lotto. You were born here. We need to appreciate that. We're going to look at whether or not Congress can pass such a law that Jonathan outlined with Representative Comer. I'm really excited. That's our first hour. Join us for the second hour. Fox Across America, Paul Morrow. We'll be back.
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8: Could Iran start charging countries a fee to go through the Strait of Hormuz?
9: We have a non-injury crash near 11th and South Yale.
8: At 3 o'clock, mostly sunny, 93 degrees right now in Tulsa. From the KRMG 24-hour Fox News Center, I'm Steve Berg with team coverage of our top story. Oman is reportedly backing Iran's plan to propose fees on passage through the Strait of Hormuz as talks between the U.S. and Iran take place in Qatar.
10: A source familiar with discussions to toll the Strait of Hormuz telling Fox Business the U.S. side has received a proposal and the Omani team did not include any mandatory fees in it. The New York Times is reporting that Iran and Oman want to impose fees that could be mandatory or voluntary for ships using the strait. But the White House telling Fox Business President Trump has been clear that Iran cannot toll the strait, which is an international waterway.
8: That's Lauren Simonetti reporting. If you are a PSO customer, your electric bill is going up starting tomorrow.
9: That's when PSO will implement so-called interim rates, which will increase the average customer's bill by about $11 a month. The State Corporation Commission is right now reviewing a requested rate increase from PSO that would be even higher than the interim rate. But the Corporation Commission could set it lower. If it's lower, PSO says they'll refund the difference to customers. The Corporation Commission has not set an exact date to make their ruling. Steve Knoll, 1023 KRMG, Tulsa's news and talk.
8: The city of Glenpool was forced to postpone this weekend's big 4th of July red, white, and boom bash after last week's heavy rainfall made the event grounds too muddy. But the show will go on. It has been rescheduled for July 10th. From 6 to 10, the city says the event will feature food trucks, vendors, a kids' fun zone, family activities, a hat giveaway for the first 250 attendees, and, of course, a big fireworks show to end the evening. Tulsa's most accurate and dependable five-day forecast, the three big things you need to know, and Fox Across America with Jimmy Failla is next.

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4: Sunny skies, breezy through the afternoon. We'll end up at 95. 95 again tomorrow, but up to 96 Thursday, up to 97 Friday. And here we go, 99 on July 4th, Saturday, Sunday, one or two showers and 96. I'm Chief Meteorologist James Edelot for Fox 23 and 102.3 KRNG, Tulsa's News and Talk.
5: Right now, mostly sunny and 93 in Tulsa.
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5: 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I'm Steve Berg on 102.3 KRMG, Tulsa's News and Talk.

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1: Guys, Paul Morrow here, Fox Across America. And you know what? Let's not mess around. We had a great guest. I'm all excited over here. We got Representative James Comer on the line. So, Congressman, welcome to the big show.
2: Thanks for having me.
1: I'm very pleased to see you here. Always wanted to speak to you. So much to talk about. Let me put you on the spot right out of the gate here. We've had this decision come down from SCOTUS, birthright citizenship. The original legislative intent didn't seem to carry the day, and so it remains. We just had on guest Jonathan Fahey, former U.S. attorney. He and I essentially went through the process of devising a statute that could criminalize birth citizenship. And of course, it's always amorphous. You got to hit certain metrics. But there are organizations that do this stuff, put people in safe houses. You know this better than I do. Will that be a priority now for Congress going forward in light of this decision?
2: I continue to be a priority for the House of Representatives. Now, the Senate, who knows? I mean, we can't even get the Senate to pass the Save America Act, which is common sense to have to provide a valid ID to vote, my gosh. But for whatever reason, there are many Republicans in the Senate that don't want to vote for that. But in the House, I can tell you that'll be a priority because of the great work Peter Schweitzer's done, educating everybody on this tourism industry, this birthright tourism industry that's popped up, funded primarily from China. I think anyone that's kept up with anything that my oversight committee or Jordan's judiciary committee, or back when Devin Nunes was in charge of the intelligence committee, knows that China does stuff every day to disrupt and disform American, to try to create division and unrest. That's their goal. And I think that, certainly what they're doing with taking advantage of what it says in the Constitution about, birthright citizenship. I think if the founders had ever envisioned that we would have our biggest enemy on the planet doing this, I don't think they would have included that in the Constitution. And if they had, I think there would have been guardrails around it. So it's up to Congress now to create those guardrails. And I pledge to work closely with President Trump, Stephen Miller, whoever he has advising on this. Hopefully he's communicating with Schweitzer and some others that have done a lot of research on this particular issue so that we can resolve it now.
1: It certainly seems like it would be a priority. And I mention that just because this is no shock to the Trump administration, right? We all know that the Trump administration expected it to go this way. They might not have expected it to have been quite so razor thin, but nonetheless, it shows that there is an appetite for it. And so, look, it's going to come down to a lot of what the Trump administration has been doing relative to immigration and enforcing against it. Let's pivot to the blue cities. Now, I testified in front of Congressman Jordan's committee, actually, about 6 months ago, and the whole thing devolved into a shouting match. We're trying to talk about honest, common sense metrics we could put into place to make the cities safer, because they're sliding away from us. And instead, I got representatives from the other side yelling, Jamie Raskin yelling at me, talking about Donald Trump did this, Donald Trump did that. Here's my point here. Is there any appetite in the House, let's stick to the House, on the left, among the Dems, especially with the DSA looking over their shoulder, is there any way we're ever going to get some common sense legislation back relative to not only securing the borders, which is federal, but getting, let's say, statutes or programs in place to make our cities safer? Because otherwise, this is a nation that's going to have cities that are unlivable.
2: Yep. If you had asked me that question a month ago, I would have said, yes, there are a few Democrats willing to do that. But what we saw in New York last week with the socialists taking out Democrats like Dan Goldman, who they say were too liberal. I mean, my God, can you imagine what these three Democrats are going to look like? And what we think is going to happen in Colorado tonight, another incumbent Democrat who is a progressive and a pretty darn liberal, far left Democrat, going to lose in a primary because they're too liberal. I don't think there are going to be any Democrats left in Congress willing to do anything to upset that radical liberal left. And then you mentioned common sense and Jamie Raskin. Jamie Raskin never had common sense. I mean, there are a lot of Democrats that think they're very intelligent, but they lack common sense. So it's common sense that our big cities are deteriorating. It's common sense you're going to see more people from New York move to move to Florida. You're going to see more people from California move to Nashville. I mean, there's a trend in these big cities where they're moving out. My rural area, we're as secluded as anywhere in the United States. And in the last 5 years, we've started getting an influx of people from Chicago, from St. Louis, from Cincinnati, everywhere where they're a blue city with liberal social justice systems, with judges that don't want to sentence anyone, and they're afraid, and they're moving to areas where they have the right to bear arms, where there is no crime, and I think that's going to continue. And if the Democrats don't watch out, they're gonna continue to lose elections and lose electoral college. Their one end on that was the open border, allowing illegals to flood the cities.
1: That's right.
2: Their other open is that, you know, their other angle to win elections is allowing these illegals to be able to vote. That's why they oppose the Save America Act. But you look at the stuff that Congress has done. We get criticized a lot for things that haven't passed Congress, but we've pretty much shut down these NGOs funneling money into left-wing organizations. Our investigations pretty much shut down all the suspicious money that was going into Act Blue. So the funding mechanism that the Democrats were using to stay in power in these cities has been crippled by the work of the Oversight Committee and Judiciary Committee and some other committees in the House to try to balance the scale. So hopefully people are seeing what's happening to the Democrat Party, and hopefully we'll be able to retain our majority and work with President Trump to fix a lot of these problems.
1: So you mentioned Colorado. That's Mila Kuros, who is a Stone DSA member, and really one of the things that she's running on, and don't kid yourself, folks, it is the wedge issue, perhaps, and that's Israel. All right. She was talking the day after 7 October. She's criticizing Israel. It's no big thing. She won't even characterize a guy who, inspired by Islamism, not Islam, Islamism, that is the radical version, who took a flamethrower to Jewish people who were taking a walk through the park. She won't even call that anti-Semitism. She knows what she's doing. And the polling does, apparently, from what you're saying, and I would incline towards the same. She will probably be another win for them, and it does really seem like it's going that way. It's really an amazing thing. Let's move on to a couple of other things, because since we bring up the DSA, is there any way that the Democratic Party survives this? That is to say, are there going to be party elders? Because Hakeem Jeffries, they're all defaulting to Big Ten, right? There's no room in the tent for these folks. They want to burn the tent down. Nobody seems to have told them that. Because does the current Democratic Party survive?
2: I don't think so. And I've been in Congress for 10 years. Ever since Ocasio-Cortez came to Congress, which was probably 8 years ago, she was on my committee. And I told people, she's the future of the Democrat Party. I would say that on Sean Hannity's show, and I feel like he would laugh a little bit, but she is the future of the Democrat
1: Party. She is, no question.
2: If right now she's polling second in the Democrat primary in these mock polls, which are way too early,
1: for president,
2: behind Kamala Harris. For president, I don't think Kamala Harris will run. If Kamala Harris doesn't run, Ocasio-Cortez is the early front runner for the Democrat nomination.
1: That's right.
2: I mean, the party has been taken over by young, college-educated, left-wing activists. And that's happening even in Kentucky, where there's not much of a Democrat footprint. They're very left. If you follow what they put on social media and the things they like and share on social media, they're anti-Semitic. They believe in the redistribution of wealth. They believe in a huge role of government. They you know, believe in DEI and all the things that I think most hardworking, tax-paying, church-attending Americans disagree with.
1: So I want to ask you, Nelson, because you mentioned something that I think is really salient. In the Oversight Committee, cutting off the money to the NGOs, because one of the reasons that we're getting this stuff is because it is being promulgated, particularly on social media, right? And you need money to do that. And you need money also to fund these campaigns. By the way, I've been saying for at least a year, AOC is going to be the nominee unless she takes Schumer's seat. I mean, you know, only, you don't have to be, you can be 6 years old to see that. Now, my question to you is this. Are you talking about Roy Singham, who's now been referred to DOJ, from what I understand? Because I think the whole thing is a Chinese operation. I think it's a Chinese influence operation, not only relative to tourism, but remember something. When Mamdani won, he went from 0 to 60 here in New York. Nobody had ever heard of him. All of a sudden, he was everywhere. How? TikTok.
2: Yeah.
1: And that's before TikTok came over to America, before Donald Trump cut that deal. So that was all Singham stuff. He's sitting in Shanghai. Is that who you're talking about?
2: He's one of the main players. Yeah. I'm not going to say he's the only one, but he's one of the main players. Bravo to Todd Blanche and the Department of Justice.
1: Absolutely.
2: I can't say enough good things about the Department of Justice since Blanche has taken over. We're starting to see accountability, and every day it seems like there's another person that's finally being held accountable because of the Department of Justice is focused on the right things. And I think that with Neville Singham, you see a pattern of where China infiltrated our social media environment through shell companies, through legitimate entities like Goldman Sachs, where they use their vast amount of wealth to spend on disinformation campaigns. And you're seeing that today in a lot of rural states with respect to data centers. And why is China funding all these disinformation campaigns about data centers? Because they want them in China.
1: Yeah,
2: they want to have every community in the United States pass an ordinance to ban data centers. So naturally, they would end up in China. And that's a national security nightmare if China owns the AI race. I mean, that I can't even imagine the problems we would have with that. So China's doing that as we speak. And we finally got action from the Department of Justice, and it's hard to accumulate evidence. I mean, we all have theories, but you have to prove your case. And you know, a lot of these guys that I say are expert on everything, they go to court, they lose. We may not like the judges, but they lose because you've got to have overwhelming evidence. And I think that the Department of Justice has overwhelming evidence on Singham. I hope they can tie that to the Chinese Communist Party, and I hope that'll lead to more arrests, and we've got to stop this disinformation campaign because it not only meant to disinform, it's meant to disrupt. That's they want people protesting in Portland and New York and Boston and all in Chicago and all the big cities. They want unrest. And that's what's leading to this socialist uprising in the Democrat Party.
1: Yeah, they want the chaos. It works for them. Folks, if you don't know, Roy Singham sits in Shanghai. His wife, founder of Code Pink, his niece, Jews for Mamdani. Mm-hmm. Singham's not even Jewish. Jews for Mamdani. And they got the Jewish vote here in New York. That's what put him in. It's an insidious influence campaign. And this is how government is supposed to work. Congress looks at it. The Oversight Committee digs in. A referral to DOJ. Blanche picks it up. God bless him. And hopefully it's stopped. And there's a lot more work to be done in this area. But we commend you for doing it. And we appreciate you being here.
2: Thank you. Thank you.
1: Guys, we had to take a break. And we'll be right back.
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4: 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I just had it stuffed.
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4: Guys, Paul Morrow, Fox Across America. What a great show we've had already today. I always want to talk to Comer. He's one of Congress's good guys. And, you know, we all hate the government and everything else, but sometimes you meet them, and I've met a bunch of them. You know, he's one of them. Jason Chaffetz here at the network. I'm privileged to know a little bit. You can tell when you're dealing with real people who care about the country and the job, and that's one of them. And then we have another one now upcoming. One of my favorite guests. Always love having her on. Brianna Lyman, folks. Brianna, welcome back to the big show.
5: Hey, Paul. Thanks for having me.
4: Anytime. Now, let me ask you something. What is the story with you doing these women in the streets now for Hannity? Are those in New York?
5: They are. I just did one yesterday that aired last night, and I was called a Nazi and a fascist, but so was Fox News.
4: That's exactly where I was going. I hope they give you pepper spray for these things, because you know, if you're doing them in New York, you know, Jesse's got Johnny out there, you know. I'm going to talk to that young man. Anyway, all right. Let's talk about, you know, what you're seeing now. What are you tracking here? The thing that's so interesting about you, and I think a lot of people don't realize, is that you're really on American history. And a lot of us think we know our history, but we don't. And here we are, 250th anniversary. I'm going to give you a very blanket, open question here. What's jumping out at you now that we are at 2.5 centuries? What's your take on our big anniversary here?
5: Oh, gosh, Paul, I'm so excited. This week is the best week for all the year. And just because it's 250, I will tell you what the founders were likely doing today. Today was a Sunday.
4: Drinking.
5: Back in 1776. And John Dickinson of Pennsylvania, who would give the longest and most ardent speech opposing Declaration of Independence, was likely practicing that today. And then you probably had John Adams, who was just trying to caucus, see what the votes were looking like. But John Adams notably did not practice any of his speech in favor of the declaration that he would end up giving in 2 days' time, because these were arguments that had been made for so long. So today, the founders would have just been kind of caucusing, thinking about the declaration, what was their delegation going to do, and tomorrow the great debate would begin.
4: Wow. So there you go, a little bit of context, and it's leading up, of course, to the 4th, when the big declaration is made. Now, I think I read this on your X feed. I read your X feed all the time, and folks, if you don't follow Brianna on, we're going to get you to give it at the end here, but her X feed is like getting a course in American history, and she animates it with AI, which is really fun. But I'm pretty sure I read it on yours or one of the others. While they were doing this, people need to understand, here these young men, and they were young. People say, old white men. Yeah, they were white, but they were young. They're sitting there debating all of this. Do we declare independence from the greatest military in the world at the time? Was there not an armada of British ships assembling against them here on the East Coast? Am I wrong?
5: No, you're right. Actually, I believe they arrived yesterday's time in 1776 near what is now present-day Staten Island. So this was a real concern. In fact, John Jay did not go down to Philadelphia for these debates precisely because he was in New York kind of monitoring this new British threat. In fact, to your point about us not having a navy and about to go up against the strongest navy in the world, or at least we had a weak navy, that's something that John Dickinson pointed out. He said, look, like, sure, maybe we're going to declare independence, but right now is a little premature. We don't even have the necessary military might to go against the greatest power. So those were real concerns that some of these founders were actually having.
4: Think about how that is, man. I mean, you're going up. That's the equivalent of a small nation looking at America and saying, let's take a shot. you know you're going to shed a lot of blood and treasure. And yet somehow or other we won. It's an astounding thing.

0: What was the British reaction? My understanding is that when they looked out over the harbor of Staten Island, they said it looked like a forest because there were so many masts from the ships. Real quick, we only got 20 seconds here. What was the British reaction, and what was our reaction to the British reaction? Because it didn't start well, right?
1: No, it didn't start well. Mind you, all these British ships that we're seeing now are British ships that have come down from Nova Scotia. After George Washington kicked them out of Boston just this past February, they were angry and they wanted to crush this rebellion with any means necessary. And so that's what they were kind of trying to do. And the United States saw this as the biggest act of aggression. It's now or never.
0: All right. Well, that was it. But we stuck our chin out and we won. Breonna Lyman, I will give your extra address. Thank you for being here. Sorry for the short break. We'll be back.
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3: The Supreme Court rules against the White House today on the issue of birthright citizenship.
4: Non-injury crash working right now at 79th and South Sheridan.
3: At 3:30, mostly sunny, 93 degrees right now in Tulsa. From the KRMG 24-hour Fox News Center, I'm Steve Berg with team coverage of our top story. The Supreme Court striking down an executive order from President Trump that attempted to end birthright citizenship.
5: It says children born in the United States to parents unlawfully or temporarily present are, quote, subject to the jurisdiction of the United States and are citizens at birth under the 14th Amendment's citizenship clause. As we expected, the Chief Justice wrote this opinion. Justices Sotomayor, Kagan, Barrett, and Jackson joined. Jackson has a concurring opinion in which Sotomayor joins. Justice Kavanaugh files an opinion concurring in the judgment and dissenting in part. The dissent comes from Justice Thomas. He is joined by Gorsuch, Alito, and then Justice Gorsuch apparently has his own dissenting opinion. And it looks like a bit of a split, but enough of a plurality coming together to say that the executive order that the president issued very quickly upon taking office is no good.
3: That's Shannon Bream reporting. The Wagner County Sheriff's Office tracking down a man they say shot bottle rockets at several houses in the county last week.
6: Wagner County deputies say they issued several citations to Kenny Osmus, who was accused of intentionally shooting fireworks towards homes in Porter, Redbird, and Clarksville. Deputies say they received multiple disturbance calls from witnesses who reported a man in a white pickup truck was discharging bottle rockets and aerial fireworks toward their homes. One victim told authorities a bottle rocket was shot towards his front door shortly before midnight, while another victim says her RV had been hit by fireworks throughout the evening on three separate occasions. The following day, deputies pulled over a white truck that matched the description of the suspect's vehicle and observed fireworks in plain view. The deputies cited Osmus for disturbing the peace. Kirk McCracken, 102.3 KRMG, Tulsa's News and Talk.
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10: Sunny and breezy to the afternoon, 95 the high, back to 95 again tomorrow. Thursday, inching it up to 96. Friday, up to 97. For the holiday, July 4th, 99. Sunday, a couple of showers and back to 96. I'm Chief Meteorologist James Adelot for Fox 23 and 1023 KRMG, Tulsa's News and Talk.
3: Right now, mostly sunny and 93 in Tulsa.
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12: Two.
3: The Supreme Court has ruled to loosen campaign finance rules.
12: One.
3: And the FAA is investigating a series of incidents involving drones flying near major airports. I'm Steve Berg on 102.3 KRMG, Tulsa's News and Talk.
0: Guys, Paul Morrow here sitting in for the great Jimmy Failla again, and let me just apologize for cutting off Brianna Lyman. We were up against a hard break, as we call it in the biz. And if I blow through that, the producers and I will start to exchange gunfire. So we had to cut her off, but I promised I would give it her X feed. It is Brianna Lyman 2, at Brianna Lyman 2, the number 2. You can find her there. That's what we were talking about. Great resource for American history. Now, we have another very smart young woman right now in studio with us for the first time. We have Elizabeth Pipko. Welcome to the big show.
13: Thank you.
0: So I was asking her off the air, what do you want to talk about? Because one of us has to be the smart one in the room. And I am going to ask you a very blanket question, which is the following. How big a deal is this birthright citizenship decision, especially in light of the fact that the administration likely knew it was coming and should have some workarounds?
13: Right. I mean, I think that's really the main takeaway. I think if you're following this, you probably knew it was coming. I think most people on the right were expecting this to be the result. I think we're disappointed. Yeah. But everyone knew that that was going to happen. They've been talking about workarounds, I'm sure, for a while. And it's also reason to continue pushing for the Save America Act to be passed, right? Because that's been something that has been stalled, despite the fact that the majority of Americans, not Republicans, all Americans believe we should have very basic standard voter ID laws. And I think for this decision to come out right now might actually be helpful in the sense that most elected officials will realize that the majority of the Republican base at minimum is voting if you support the Save America Act. That's what they're looking for. And I think this is only going to really rile people up even more going into midterms, which is important for the right.
0: So Donald Trump recognizes that this thing has to get through, the Save America Act.
13: Yes.
0: And he's tied it to the housing bill. But my understanding now is that the housing bill is going to go into effect even without Trump automatically here. So he's going to lose that lever. Just tease out for the audience here, because a lot of people don't realize, why the hell can't we pass this thing? 75% of America wants it. Who is in the way? Where are we dropping the ball here?
13: Well, I would love to sit here and say Democrats are in the way, but that's not the case.
0: No.
13: There are plenty of Republicans who are in the way. I'll let people do their research. But unfortunately, we have Republican leadership that I don't think is very in line, let's just say, with the Republican Party and with the base. And I think when you look at midterms coming up in a couple of months, and you look at what gets people to vote in off-year elections, this is not a presidential. This is an off-year election. You're really looking at a really fired up fringe far left base. I actually don't know if we can call them fringe anymore. It's the mainstream of the party, but they're ready to go. This is usually the time when we see these SCOTUS decisions come down, and people actually hope that their side loses so they can rile them up to plan to come out in November. So I think people should realize that the amount of people that are riled up on the right about this very issue that happened for so long, that might cost you your seats, as well as you don't want to support the Save America Act. But I'm talking actual Republican leaders that are saying they don't want to do it.
0: Let me just ask you a factual question, completely irrelevant to what we just discussed. Who is the current Senate Majority Leader? Excuse me? I can't. No, louder, louder.
13: People know who it is. It happens
0: Senator
13: to be
0: Thune,
13: someone on our side.
0: Up,
13: it happens to be Republican.
0: I mean, what is the story here? You know, you're going to go down as the most ineffectual guy that we've ever had in that seat. Right now, you've got both. People are going to look back, and this happened during Trump 1 as well. People looked back and said, wait a minute, we had both houses of Congress, we had the presidency, and we had momentum and a mandate. And yet we couldn't get some of the basics that we needed through. It's not, history's not going to treat this kindly, I got to say. All right, let's go. You talked about the fired up base on the left.
13: Yes.
0: The DSA obviously is really feeling it right now. And in New York, you got the kingmaker Mamdani, who is just to me like Obama 2.0. He's got the big smile. Meanwhile, he's shiving you in the back. We got this next one coming up. We got two, actually. We were talking about it off the air. Let's go to Denver first. This, I got to get a name right. Mila Kyrgios is looking like she's probably going to take that seat. How big an earthquake is that?
13: I mean, I think the earthquake has already come. You know, the amount of people that want you to think this is like just a blue state problem, just a New York City problem.
0: That's the thing, right?
13: That's just not what it is. It's not even just a Democrat Party problem. This is an American problem. I'm not going to sit back and say, oh, it's okay, it's only happening in New York City, or oh, it's okay, it's for the Democrats to figure out. This is my country that I love so much, that people have died for, that people fled communism to be a part of, and now we're trying to kind of bring that back. Everything that so many fled from is now popular in America. It's horrific, and I'm watching the country that I would die for truly just crumble. And I refuse to sit back and believe it's a blue problem. I don't even care if it's a Democrat problem that they created. We need to fight tooth and nail to make sure that it goes away, because it's our country that's on the line.
0: So what do you think accounts for it? Because look, as a child of the Cold War, when I was a kid, we still worried about the Soviets. I remember the Berlin Wall coming down. And like, for a guy like me, and I can hear it in Trump's voice when he talks, he's incredulous that we are actually having a conversation about communism.
13: Yeah.
0: But we are. And something that I think even the Soviets didn't think they'd ever see is this groundswell of pro-communist sentiment that is being felt at the ballot box. What do you think accounts for the fact that it's mostly the old hippies? We get it, but those are the baby boomers. They're fading, they're dying off. The young people that are buying into this, what the hell accounts for this?
13: I mean, a lack of education, for one, I think. But also, as someone who's attended some of these schools, I can tell you there is a real effort when it comes to indoctrination in these schools. I mean, you go in and you realize that if kids don't have an incredible relationship at home, for example, these teachers become their entire life. They become who they look up to, who they spend their days with, who they admire. And these teachers want them to hate America. And what's weird is people tell me that this is a new thing, right? That we haven't paid attention to what the school system has become. My dad always reminds me when he came to America from the Soviet Union, he had his first day in school here. I believe it was an Ivy League school. I don't know if it was Columbia or Yale, because he went to both. But
0: What's the difference?
13: Exactly. But he had his first day and he was introduced as, you know, a refugee, right? He fled as a Jewish refugee to come to America legally, by the way. And he came in and Reagan was in the office and they said, you're going to feel plenty comfortable here because we have our own fascist in the White House. That was his first day.
0: Yeah.
13: And I can tell you, my dad to this day says I looked at them as if I couldn't tell if they were joking or not, because I had just fled actual fascism and they wanted me to believe that Reagan was exactly what I had fled. And for my dad to be telling me that story, which happened over 40 years ago, it proves that none of this is new. If anything, it's our laziness and our fault that we've let it go on for this long. Social media has made it worse, obviously. I think the younger people that have access to these apps, unfortunately, that China and Russia are abusing,
0: right,
13: are, let's say, manipulated even quicker. But this has been going on these campuses for decades now, and it is our fault for allowing it to happen, for allowing Qatar to put how many millions and billions into our education system, and allowing these people, unfortunately, majority who call themselves liberal, though I don't think they are, to tell kids that we live in the worst place on earth, that we should side with North Korea and Iran and Russia over America, and who are creating American-hating monsters.
0: They're incapable of critical thinking.
13: Yes.
0: They could sit here with you and hear that very sort of emblematic example, right, of your father, and come up with a reason that he is wrong.
13: And a fascist himself.
0: And a fascist
13: and a
0: himself,
13: Nazi.
0: Exactly,
13: yes.
0: Despite the fact that he fled actual fascism.
13: Yes.
0: They don't know what it is.
13: No.
0: And, you know, of course, I was talking about it earlier in the program, you know, for a lot of the young people who now all of a sudden prefer socialism to capitalism, it's because we shipped our entire manufacturing base out of here. And if you're from the Midwest and you're hearing, wow, if I go to New York, I'm going to get everything I want cradle to grave from this guy Mamdani, who's promising that,
13: yeah,
0: but I don't have any jobs here, because I constantly hear that, right? Well, there's no jobs where I was. But, you know, but these days you can work online and everything else. I don't really buy that. But nonetheless, that's what's happening. All the people that voted for Mamdani, they were here less than 2 years, and they're all young. And that's who put them in. And there's a big, big part of that. Those alternatives was shipped over thanks to Bill Clinton and the most favored nation status and the World Trade Organization. We shipped our whole base over to China. And now we're shocked that China is using that against us. Let's go on to a couple of things here. So I think that we're going to see, from what you're telling me, Colorado and even in Michigan, we're going to see a continuing DSA groundswell. Let's not kid ourselves. I'm going to put a very fine point on it. Mamdani himself said this yesterday. Israel's the issue. For many of these people.
13: Yeah.
0: As I've said on the air before, most of these kids couldn't find Gaza on a map of Gaza.
13: No.
0: But that said, when it comes to that issue, they lose their minds. You can see they're wild-eyed. They're cursing at that guy Wiener in California. Yeah. We saw that yesterday. All right. My question is this. Has it fully morphed, in your, from your perspective, from an anti, they love to make that distinction, from anti-Zionism to anti-Semitism here on the home front?
13: I would say no, solely because I think most don't know the difference. I think they're truly so ignorant. They have no idea what they're screaming about. They just need something to scream about. I've seen people at these rallies who, if you actually interview them, they don't even know why they're there. They feel like they need to be a part of something. Their professor told them to go do it. And if their cool friends are doing it, they're going to do it too. And if they're burning an American flag, even better, we have to get there sooner.
0: Right.
13: Like you said, they could not find Israel on a map, Gaza on a map. They have no idea what's going on. If you ask them the history, they couldn't tell you. If you ask them how old Israel was, they couldn't tell you. If you ask them what happened on October 7th. They couldn't tell you, because if they knew, if they had seen the footage, I actually believe a lot of them would have very different opinions, but they're naive and they're ignorant and they are lost and looking for anything to do. Most of these kids are genuinely lost souls who want inspiration, who want someone to believe in them, who want to be told capitalism is good because it means you can make anything of yourself. And they don't know that. They haven't been taught that. They've been taught the opposite, which is why they hate themselves. They hate the greatest country on earth. They hate our allies like Israel. But it's not just Israel. It doesn't stop at Israel. If you ask them, you see a lot of these kids saying positive things about Russia, about China, about Iran. It's not just Israel. They just think Israel is cool right now. It's a trendy topic, and it's easy because it's been talked about for 2-3 years now. We're going to move on to something else in 2 years. In the process, Jews are going to get hurt, but they're going to move on, leave that in the dust. They don't care. First it's socialism, then it's Gaza. In 2 years, it's something else.
0: It's because Israel serves as a proxy in the Middle East for America. And I don't talk about ally. I'm talking about proxy in their minds. And the reason Israel is an available proxy to them is because it looks too much like America. Yep. It's too successful. It is comparatively white, quote unquote, right? Unless you're Sephardic, depending on how you define it. It's a distinction without a difference. You and I both know that. But this is in their minds. And so it looks too Western. And for them, of course, it's a has to be the oppressor. Whereas, interestingly, up until the 60s, Israel was perceived the other way by America's radical, in many cases violent, progressive left.
13: Yep.
0: The idea was, remember, it was the kibbutz era, very heavily, all right? So they were kind of, you know, sort of socialist themselves. And so they were perceived as the oppressed. World War II wasn't that far in the background in the Holocaust. So that was the narrative. And then there was a cognizant change. And they said, you know what? Palestinians are brown. And there was a melding, and they call it now the Red-Green Alliance. There was this melding of the Palestinian cause with a lot of the black civil rights cause. It continues to this day.
13: They play it.
0: I see the Palestinian activists doing it. And they cotton on. They purposely make sure they get in with that group so that they can continue to promulgate the narrative of we are all oppressed, and it's the West and capitalism that's doing it. Let me ask you this. Where do these people end up? You go through college, spending your time getting arrested, throwing bricks at cops, screaming about Gaza. Where do you end up then when you ultimately graduate? Because we're going to have a lost generation here, am I wrong?
13: No, you're 100% right, and that's the problem. That's what I'm alluding to. They have nowhere to go, and that's why it seems like the right thing to do, to go and protest against something that you're told you should believe in, at least for the first time in how many years, they're told they're doing the right thing. They're told they can feel good about themselves because they're standing up, fighting the good fight. You mentioned that they're kind of correlating the black versus white fight here.
0: That's
13: with
0: what they want. They want a racial.
13: But they also correlate a bunch of other issues. Why do you see a bunch of signs that say LGBTQ for Palestine? No one even knows what that means, but you got to throw it all together. But if you sit back and logically think, the only ones that are pro-LGBTQ are the Israelis. So none of it makes any sense. They know it doesn't make any sense, but they're too lazy. They're too ignorant. They don't want to actually read into it. They are bored. They are sad.
0: It's performative.
13: Yes, and we are a country that's lacking in inspiration. They don't like when Donald Trump says, you can be anything, or we are the greatest country in the world. Those should be the safest sentences that you can utter, but they don't like when he says that. They don't like when you say that we are lucky to be here. They want to be depressed. They want to be victims. They want to find other victims around the world who they can connect with, though they want nothing to do with these problems, and they're being laughed at around the world. That's what's sad. The people in Hamas are laughing at the fact that there are dumb Jewish, very often white students in the middle of New York City who have been handed everything by their parents, who are marching in the street for LGBTQ rights and Hamas.
0: My Mamdani won a Jewish vote. I think a lot of that comes down to Singham's niece here, the Jews for Mamdani, going around the synagogues. But nonetheless, he won a Jewish vote in New York, and here's a guy who can't even, he won't even root for the USA in the World Cup, for God's sake, this guy. We got to go. We got 20 seconds. I ask you in that time. Yeah. Not to put any pressure on you. How are you going to wish America happy birthday?
13: I'm going to be celebrating so much. Look, I've been involved with the Freedom 250 group. We've done so much amazing work. I'm 31 years old right now. I've been waiting for this birthday the entirety of my 31 years. Oh. I am obsessed with this country. I just had a baby. She's only 4 months old, but she's going to learn. I did,
0: oh,
13: yes.
0: Congrats.
13: Thank
0: nice.
13: You.
0: For a boy or girl?
13: A girl. And she's about to learn what it means to be American. We're going to celebrate all weekend, and we're going to celebrate probably the entirety of her life, as we should, because we're all blessed to
0: beautiful.
13: Be here.
0: Beautiful. You know what I said earlier in the show? I'm going to reiterate it. As W. Bush told Dana one time, you were born in America. You already hit the lotto.
13: Exactly.
0: And that's how we both feel. Elizabeth Pipko, folks, a fount of knowledge. Always good to see you.
13: Thank you
0: for being here. Guys, we are going to take a break. We'll be back at the top of the half hour.
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17: The Wagner County Sheriff's Office arrests a man accused of shooting bottle rockets at several houses in the county last week.
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17: 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I'm Steve Berg.
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26: 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Crashes, lane closures, construction, slowdowns, and the dreaded...
27: All lanes are shut down.
28: There's a wrecker there, there's OHP there.
26: KRMG has the most frequent traffic updates in Tulsa, combined with the most knowledgeable traffic anchors in the city.
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1: Guys, Paul Morrow, Fox Across America, sitting in for the great Jimmy Failla, ending our second hour. And did I tell you, we got some really, really sharp people here today teasing out the big issues that the nation is confronting. And look, here we are at 2:50. And I haven't spoken about it much. I've been asking the guests to carry that water a little bit. But, you know, 250 is nothing in country terms, in nation state terms. I mean, look at a place like China, all right? Their history is thousands of years old. Egypt, all right? Even Russia. I mean, you're talking about, what was it, 1500s, you know, 450 years ago, they had a guy named Ivan the Terrible, all right? He was kind of the OG of Vladimir Putin, all right? That's a rough neighborhood. The point I'm making is that America in many ways is still sort of a teenager. We're big, we're strong, we have great capacity, but we're still feeling our way. And the genius of the founding fathers is that they allowed for that progression without the whole system disintegrating. And as I said earlier, it has worked better than any system in human history. Now, 250 years, as I said, you know, and let's say compared to the Roman Empire, is nowhere near as long, all right? And that might be the longest lasting period, the Pax Romana, right? The Roman peace. But we've had a Pax Americana here for all of the criticism that we face. And yet, it just, it, you know, as is the way of people, we forget. We forget how lucky we are and how unique this is. We are, as Americans, born into a country and a system that will provide for the best shot you have at happiness and success and fulfillment better than 99.999% of human history. You know, unless you were born, you know, the Pharaoh's son in ancient Egypt or something, you've never had it so good. Even if you're living in a trailer park someplace, all right? Nothing wrong with being in a trailer park. You know, look at how many great people have come out of those circumstances. But I'm just using that as a proxy for, okay, not living in the penthouse at the Ritz. And either way, you are so much better off. And we just forget that. You know, and I'm guilty of it as well. You know, I look around, I see people got bad. I don't even own a car. You know, I see my friend's got a big car. He's got three cars. He's got a house, got a country house and everything else. You know, I feel that too. I say, geez, why don't I get that? And I remember, you know what? I'm damn lucky to have what I have. As imperfect as the country is, remember something. It's founded on the idea of equality. I think I said this last time I was on the show. We are the land of opportunity. America is founded on the idea of equal opportunity. It's inscribed everywhere across our literature, across our founding documents. We are not the land of guaranteed outcomes. That's equity. No. We will give you your shot, but you better step up. And if you don't swing, then don't blame us if you strike out. I'm not sure that analogy worked, but you get what I'm saying. That's the end of our second hour. Join us for the last hour. It's going to be great. Paul Morrow, Fox Across America.
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9: Good afternoon. It's 4 o'clock. I'm John Philbeck, and this is the KRMG Afternoon News. It is hot for real outside, about 93 degrees right now, and going to be hot the rest of the week. They pumped the brakes on the aluminum smelter near the Inola port. That's by local leaders. We'll tell you how long that wait is going to be there. But first, our top local story. If you're a PSO customer, your electric bill is going up starting tomorrow.
10: That's when PSO will implement so-called interim rates, which will increase the average customer's bill by about $11 a month. The State Corporation Commission is right now reviewing a requested rate increase from PSO that would be even higher than the interim rate. But the Corporation Commission could set it lower. If it's lower, PSO says they'll refund the difference to customers. The Corporation Commission has not set an exact date to make their ruling. Steve Knoll, 102.3 KRMG, Tulsa's news and talk.
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11: Oman is reportedly backing Iran's plan to propose fees on passage through the Strait of Hormuz as talks between the U.S. and Iran take place in Qatar.
12: A source familiar with discussions to toll the Strait of Hormuz telling Fox Business the U.S. side has received a proposal and the Omani team did not include any mandatory fees in it. The New York Times is reporting that Iran and Oman want to impose fees that could be mandatory or voluntary for ships using the strait. But the White House telling Fox Business President Trump has been clear that Iran cannot toll the strait, which is an international waterway.
11: That's Lauren Simonetti reporting. 60 days. That's how much time Inola leaders bought themselves last night after a 5.5-hour town council meeting.
13: The council hit the brakes on a massive aluminum smelter slated for the port of Inola, giving 2 months to study environmental impacts. Many in the community are pushing back on the project, and they say 60 days isn't enough time as they've been pushing for a 6-month moratorium. Some are now demanding resignations from city councilors. Governor Kevin Stitt is backing the project, warning the state not let what he calls a massive economic opportunity slip away. He adds that it would bring jobs, economic growth, and investment in Oklahoma. Stitt says the moratorium will slow that down, create uncertainty, and put the project at risk. Denver Fox, 102.3 KRMG, Tulsa's news and talk.
11: Now, safe to say the heat wave is here as temps hit the 90s today.
14: Still looking at heat and heat index being the big issue as we head through the next few days, including the holiday weekend with a heat index 105 to 107 Friday on the 4th and Sunday too. One or two stray showers or thunderstorms could develop by Sunday and Monday, but most of us just continue hot and humid.
11: That's our chief meteorologist, James Adelot. He'll have more on the forecast coming up. Team coverage, EMSA has issued its first medical heat alert of 2026.
2: A medical heat alert is declared in the event of EMSA responding to five or more heat-related illness calls in a 24-hour period. With the 4th of July holiday approaching, EMSA recommends all Oklahomans to take heat precautions when spending prolonged time outside. EMSA says that prehydration is the key in preventing heat-related illness. Drink plenty of water or electrolyte replacement drinks several hours prior to and during long exposure to the summer heat. They also say to wear light-colored, loose-fitting clothing, refrain from alcohol and or caffeine, don't limit your use of air conditioning, and keep a cell phone on you at all times when outdoors. Month to date, EMSA has responded to 55 heat-related illness calls in the Tulsa area and transported 34 patients to local hospitals due to heat-related illness complications. Kyle High, 102.3 KRMG, Tulsa's News and Talk.
11: A Tulsa woman has been missing for over a week now, and police are asking the public for help.
15: Andre Ball with the Tulsa Police Department tells KRMG that 62-year-old Tracy Richardson was reported missing on June 22nd, and her mailbox was overrun with mail, the lawn was overgrown, the electricity was off, dogs were barking in the house and running free in the neighborhood, and her vehicle was still in the driveway. However, Richardson wasn't there.
16: He had gone up to the house to check the house, noticed that there was no movement in the house, and her vehicle was still in the driveway.
15: Authorities entered the home through an unlocked door, and the house was in total disarray, including a deceased dog. She was last seen by neighbors over 2 weeks ago on June 12th. Kirk McCracken, 102.3 KRMG. Tulsa's News and Talk.
11: The city of Tulsa has officially launched 18 pre-approved housing plans that they say will speed up construction of affordable housing.
10: The city says the 18 plans are permit ready and have already been approved to meet all building codes. They say that should make the construction process cheaper and faster. The home plans can be used anywhere in the city, but several are designed to work well in the small infill lots in the older areas of town, where permitting can sometimes be difficult. We've got a link where you can see all the plans at KRMG.com and on the KRMG app. Steve Knoll, 102.3 KRMG, Tulsa's News and Talk.
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14: John, we're still looking at heat, humidity, and a healthy south breeze over the next few days, and temps climb. 94 tomorrow, 95 Thursday, and 96 Friday. The outlook for the 4th, 98. A couple of showers in southeast Oklahoma. A little better chance of a pop-up shower or storm area-wide on Sunday, but still hot. 97 the high. I'm Chief Meteorologist James Adelot for Fox 23 and 102.3 KRMG, Tulsa's News and Talk.
17: The hot spot down in southwest Oklahoma, there 100 degrees. Here we're 92 in Clare. More 91 in Skytook, 93 at Tulsa Severe Weather Station.
10: And right on cue, the traffic slowing down southbound Highway 75 just south of 81st Street, approaching the Creek Turnpike, northbound Highway 169 at 46th Street North. Start seeing the brake lights there. A little bit of a slowdown eastbound I-44, making your way up to the Broken Arrow Expressway. River Spirit is celebrating America's 250th birthday with $250,000 in red, white, and wind giveaways. With $50,000 drawings on Saturday nights, plus the $100,000 finale on July 25th. 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
17: It's the KRMG Afternoon News. We're approaching 4:07 now. Tons and tons of stuff today. Of course, more decisions, more rulings come down from the Supreme Court today. This is actually the last day of this session for the Supreme Court. They're going to start up again in the fall, but today was the last day. The last several days, there's been a whole bunch of rulings by them. Yesterday, we were telling you about some of them. Today, there was more. I kind of spent some time during the day today and gathered up information on the most recent rulings that they've had, and I'm going to give that to you next hour, just all in one big push, so you know what they've been working on, you'll know what the decisions are and how they're going to affect you. Also coming up next half hour, this strange case about the missing woman, the missing Tulsa woman. The circumstances around this, very odd. Kirk McCracken has been working on this. We're going to go behind the headlines with Kirk next half hour to find out the details of that story and what Tulsa police are doing. Also, of course, we have the PSO rate hike coming up. Everybody's going to be real happy about that, I'm sure. Burned out Gen Zers and millennials are joining something called Lie Down Clubs to recover from the hustle and bustle of their daily lives. I'm going to tell you what that's about. Mainly Gen Zers and millennials that are doing that.
11: Is that like nap time?
17: Well, it kind of is. Literally, it kind of is. There's also something else they do that I have never heard of before, but they call it adult gap years.
11: Ah.
17: And I'm going to explain what that is because I had to learn about it myself. I didn't even know anything about that. And, of course, Steve, this Ford recall today, wow, this is a big one. You and I both drive Fords as well, but it looks like with this recall, we're in the clear. But it's 741,000 vehicles from 2018 to 2021, basically. And it's some of the most popular vehicles they have. It says certain models of the F-150s, the pickups, the Lincoln Avatars, Aviators. Good grief.
11: I like Avatar, though.
17: Man,
11: that'd be a good name for
17: Yeah, Lincoln yeah. Avatar. Lincoln Aviator, Lincoln Navigator, also the Ford Explorer and the Ford Expedition. So they're bigger vehicles, the bigger trucks. And what's happening with this is apparently two things can happen. One, when it's parked, apparently it can release and the car can roll away. That's one thing. But also, whenever you're driving it, it's possible that the park can just engage and all of a sudden, bang,
11: oh boy.
17: You're in park while you're driving down the road or highway speed or something. I mean, that's scary stuff there. So
11: does the transmission just fall out on the road?
17: You know, I would think. I mean, you're doing some major damage for sure.
11: Yeah.
17: Not to mention you're losing control of your vehicle. So there's a recall for that. And like I said, there's 741,000 of those vehicles. And obviously around here, there is a lot of people driving, you know, the F-150s, the Explorers, the Expeditions and those Lincolns. I mean, that's a popular one. So
11: is this a good time for our favorite phrases for what Ford stands for? Joke phrases?
17: Oh, sure. Go for it.
11: Yeah. Found on road dead.
17: Now, as a Ford driver, you're allowed to say
11: yeah,
17: that.
11: Yeah. Yeah. Fix or repair daily. Then there's one that's rated R that I can't say.
17: I haven't heard either of those anyway, though.
11: Yeah. Okay.
17: That's funny, though. But, yeah, so we've got the recall coming. We've also got – I'm going to play something for you. This is actually neat. This is coming up next hour. There's a new I guess you'd call it a reality competition on Netflix that's called Wonka's Golden Ticket. And using AI, they have recreated Gene Wilder's voice as part of this, you know, kind of a magical type competition, game show type thing. I'm going to let you hear it. You decide if it sounds like Gene Wilder or not. I'm not so sure that it does, but you can let us know if it is. Also coming up, we have that Rocky statue in Philadelphia, you know, that people know about. Well, that's going to be changing. We'll tell you how, plus the three big things you need to know and weather and traffic. We're going to get you home. It's the KRMG Afternoon News, and it's 4:11.
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0: Things you need to know every 15 minutes.
1: Rulings today from the Supreme Court on the last day of its current term include upholding a broad conception of birthright citizenship, confirming state laws that ban transgender athletes from participating in girls and women's sports, and erasing limits on how much political parties can spend on candidates for Congress and president. Aid groups are warning the Venezuela's healthcare system is at its breaking point nearly a week after two powerful earthquakes hit the country. The death toll is more than 1,700 now, as rescue operations have changed over to recovery operations. The UN has expressed concern about the spread of infectious diseases as thousands are displaced and living in unsanitary conditions. And our top story, a massive recall from the National Highway Traffic Safety Administration for auto giant Ford.
2: Nearly 742,000 vehicles need a tweak to clear up the issue with the park system that could allow them to roll away that from federal regulators. The vehicles equipped with park-by-wire functionality and 10R80 transmissions, Lincoln Navigator and Expedition model years 2018 to 2021, Explorer and Lincoln Aviator model years 2020 to 2021, and F-150 pickup trucks model years 2020 to 2021. Drivers will see a wrench warning light on their dashboard, and the vehicle's electronic parking brake will also automatically apply if it does not go into park mode when commanded. That from NHTSA. CJ Papa, Fox News.
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3: Good evening, John. The heat and humidity will get even hotter with high temps climbing back into the upper 90s as we head toward the holiday weekend. 94 tomorrow for the first day of July, 95 Thursday, Friday 96. Saturday the 4th, 98. Fireworks time looking at temps around 90. It will definitely be hot and muggy. A couple of showers return Sunday, but no big break from the heat. 97 the Hi, I'm Chief Meteorologist James Adelot for Fox 23 and 102.3 KRMG, Tulsa's news and talk.
1: It is hotter than a double date with Steve Berg and producer Noel. 93 degrees at Tulsa's severe weather station.
4: And we do have a possible injury crash. This is on a surface street, East 51st Street, just to the east of Yale. It's there on the north side of La Fortune Park, so watch out for that. If you drive on East 51st Street and on your way home, southbound Highway 75 is slow. It's slowing down just south of 81st Street there. As you make your way to the Creek Turnpike, and northbound Highway 169 is slowing down, starting at 46th Street North. From the Rickert Landscaping and Tree Service Traffic Center, I'm Steve Noel, 102.3 KRMG, Tulsa's News and Talk.
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5: It's Skyler Cooper. 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We'll also check in on what's going on in Broken Arrow with Assistant City Manager of Operations Kenny Schwab. The KRMG Morning News with Skyler Cooper, Wednesday, 5 to 9 a.m., 102.3 KRMG, Tulsa's News and Talk.
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1: 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Of course, we have an update on the World Cup coming up. Also, a poll talking about what Americans think about going to the moon again. Is it important? Is it not? We'll tell you the results of that. That's coming up next half hour. But first, we go to the 24-hour Fox News Center and Steve Berg.
12: Philadelphia is trading a fictional boxer for a real one.
13: Sylvester Stallone as Rocky Balboa running up the steps of the Philadelphia Art Museum is an indelible image, not just for film, but for the city of brotherly love itself. So much so, the Art Museum has long had a Rocky statue outside. But now it's being replaced by a 12-foot bronze memorial to Joe Frazier, the heavyweight boxing champion who once took down Muhammad Ali. The change comes after the Rocky statue faced criticism for prioritizing a fictional white character over a real black boxer and native Philadelphian. Mike Dubusky, ABC News.
12: Most cities don't have a particular sound when it comes to music, but the Tulsa sound has been around for a long time now, and it's being celebrated.
14: The 6th annual Tulsa Music Month will be celebrated for the entire month of July, and it focuses on local artists, venues, and live music from the Tulsa area. Natalie Bowling, Assistant Director of Music Programs for Tulsa Office of Film, Music, Arts, and Culture, says Tulsa wouldn't be Tulsa without its music. The greats of the past, like Leon Russell and J.J. Kale, paved the way for newer artists, and they have a lot to live up to. Tulsa Music Month is one way to celebrate the past and the future of the city's music scene. The celebration wraps up with the swim meet at the Chimera Cafe, where 6 Tulsa bands will record live performances for a vinyl release. Kirk McCracken, 102.3 KRMG, Tulsa's News and Talk.
15: 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The FIFA World Cup.
16: Of Monday's 3 fixtures, 2 ended in shootouts with penalty kicks.
17: Yes! Morocco win and football wins. The team that came to play tonight are the team that are advancing. They deserve every minute of that match right there. Well done to Morocco.
16: On Fox TV, Morocco beat the Netherlands on penalty kicks 3-2. Morocco advanced to play Canada Saturday.
18: A few have been in this position for Paraguay.
16: Fox TV, Paraguay moves on. Germany's first World Cup loss on penalty kicks. Brazil advanced past Japan in regulation 2-1. I'm Jared Max.
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1: Well, bad weather this morning in the South Pacific has forced NASA to postpone the launch of a first-of-its-kind project. The space agency will try again tomorrow to send a satellite-fixing robot on a mission to save a doomed space telescope.
19: Since 2004, the Neil Gerald Swift Observatory has been sending back amazing images of stars at the end of their lives, but it's suddenly dropping out of its orbit.
20: If we do nothing, Swift will re-enter the atmosphere
19: and burn up, says NASA's Regina Caputo.
20: And so there's nothing to lose.
19: An aerospace startup called Catalyst has been hired to design and deploy a robot to hook up to the Swift telescope and haul it approximately 100 miles higher, extending its life by a decade. Jim Ryan, ABC News.
1: One of the best ways to give back to your country on the 4th of July is giving blood.
21: Summer holidays to you and me are trauma season to the American Red Cross. People are doing activities they don't normally do, so that increases the trauma rate, says the Lowcountry Red Cross director in South Carolina.

0: Tomorrow, you can be an All-American hero. 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Join our Blood Institute and KRMG for the Summer Hero Blood Drive. And like I said, this is today and tomorrow from 7 a.m. to 6 p.m. So you have until 6 o'clock today, about an hour and a half from now. And then again from 7 to 6 tomorrow. This is something that we do every single year because the blood numbers drop down so low during the summer. All the accidents and things with folks out doing their summer stuff. Well, that's going to be at the Tulsa and Broken Arrow Blood Centers, our Blood Institute, and KRMG, so the Tulsa or the Broken Arrow Centers. 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Now, last year we had, it was 100 and something units. I can't remember what it was. I remember Skylar said in the morning, it would be really awesome if this could happen, but it's 250th anniversary, you know, our birthday coming up, and how great would it be if we could actually do 250 units of blood? Yeah. That would be amazing. That is huge numbers though, but, yeah, help us out. Go out there. It's, like I said, it's something that we do every single year just because the blood numbers go down so low this time of year. It's today until six and then again tomorrow at the Tulsa, the Broken Arrow facilities, OBI, our Blood Institute, from 7 until 6 p.m. Now, weather and traffic. Here's Fox 23 and KRMG Chief Meteorologist James Adelot.
1: Still hot, breezy, and muggy this evening. Temps drop back into the 80s, but maybe not until 9 o'clock. 94 tomorrow, 95 Thursday, and the outlook for the holiday weekend, hot, mid to upper 90s. Slight chance of rain and thunder returning, especially by Sunday. I'm Chief Meteorologist James Adelot for Fox 23 and 102.3 KRMG Tulsa's News and Talk.
0: 94 down in Bixby, the same in Broken Arrow, 93 at Tulsa Severe Weather Station.
2: If you're headed to the Catoosa area, eastbound I-44 is slowing down, starting at about Lynn Lane. Once you get to Route 66 there, Highway 412 and the Will Rogers look good. Southbound Highway 75 is slow between 81st and the Creek Turnpike. And northbound Highway 169 is slowing down at 46th Street North on your way to Owosso. 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
3: 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Tulsa's KRMG news starts now.
4: Well, hello again. It's 4:30. This is the KRMG afternoon news. I'm John Philbeck. It is hot today, 93 in Tulsa. Going to get hotter as the week goes on, and the heat indexes are even worse than that. Some fireworks citations issued down in Wagner. We're going to tell you exactly about that coming up, but first, our top local story. If you're a PSO customer, your electric bill is going up starting tomorrow.
5: That's when PSO will implement so-called interim rates, which will increase the average customer's bill by about $11 a month. The State Corporation Commission is right now reviewing a requested rate increase from PSO that would be even higher than the interim rate. But the Corporation Commission could set it lower. If it's lower, PSO says they'll refund the difference to customers. The Corporation Commission has not set an exact date to make their ruling. Steve Knoll, 102.3 KRMG, Tulsa's news and talk.
4: The KRMG afternoon news continues now with more top stories from the 24-hour Fox News Center and Steve Berg.
6: President Trump is calling on gas companies to lower their prices as the U.S. war with Iran continues. Treasury Secretary Scott Bessent telling Fox and Friends the administration is monitoring the situation and are considering their options regarding unsanctioned Iranian oil.
7: No one other than China, who was already buying it when it was sanctioned, has bought it. So it's still trading at a discount to China, and the Iranians thus far have not been able to sell their oil because, you know, the buyers are a little leery of, will it be re-sanctioned? Will I get in trouble with Treasury?
6: Bessent says this should encourage Iran to make a deal with the U.S. AAA reporting the average price of gas is $3.85 per gallon nationwide. The Wagner County Sheriff's Office tracks down a man they say shot bottle rockets at several houses in the county last week.
8: Wagner County deputies say they issued several citations to Kenny Osmus, who was accused of intentionally shooting fireworks towards homes in Porter, Redbird, and Clarksville. Deputies say they received multiple disturbance calls from witnesses who reported a man in a white pickup truck was discharging bottle rockets and aerial fireworks toward their homes. One victim told authorities a bottle rocket was shot towards his front door shortly before midnight, while another victim says her RV had been hit by fireworks throughout the evening on three separate occasions. The following day, deputies pulled over a white truck that matched the description of the suspect's vehicle and observed fireworks in plain view. The deputies cited Osmus for disturbing the peace. Kirk McCracken, 102.3 KRMG, Tulsa's News and Talk.
6: Hot and getting hotter all week long.
9: Hot, muggy, and breezy over the next few days with temps in the mid-90s. We will see the heat index climbing a little bit too, 105 to 107 through the three-day holiday weekend, probably peaking Saturday. One of us may see a shower or two Sunday and Monday. Most of us stay dry, and the highest chance of rain and thunder probably in southeast Oklahoma.
6: That's our chief meteorologist, James Adelot. He'll have more on the forecast coming up. A proposed data center in Nashville, Tennessee, is getting pushback from its neighbors, a zoo, and at least one country star.
10: Nashville, Tennessee Mayor Freddie O'Connell wants to use eminent domain to stop the data center project from being built by D.C. blocks near the Nashville Zoo. Zoo CEO Rick Schwartz is pushing back against the center, along with more than 533,000 people who have signed a petition opposing it.
11: There's so much electricity needed. There's so much water needed for those things. And then it's going to affect our animals.
10: Bills advancing by the Metro Planning Commission would put a moratorium on new projects and ban large data centers in densely populated areas. A representative for DC Blocks, which has multiple data centers across the southeast U.S., says they plan to move forward with the site. Tanya J. Powers, Fox News.
6: A news crew attacked in Chicago.
12: Three people are in custody after police say a CBS Chicago news crew on assignment near Adler Planetarium were confronted by a group of men Monday afternoon shouting racial slurs and ordering a dog to attack them. Police say when the dog did not attack, the suspects got angry and smashed their camera and damaged their news van before fleeing the scene in a white truck. Nobody was injured in the incident. Police caught up with the suspects and took them into custody. Charges against the three are pending. Sue Guzman, Fox News.
6: A collision in the skies above New York's JFK airport. And officials say it could have been even worse.
13: The JetBlue plane that took off from Las Vegas was approaching JFK yesterday morning when it was hit by a drone. The plane landed safely, thankfully. The FAA released this statement saying that a post-flight inspection did not reveal any damage to the aircraft. The FAA will investigate. Also yesterday, a helicopter pilot reported a near miss with a remote control plane. It happened as the chopper was flying into Manhattan from JFK. And of course, the NYPD is investigating that incident.
6: That's Ashley Webster reporting. KRMG News Time is 4:35.
4: A near miss, that'd be a hit, right? They nearly missed.
6: In the game Battleship, I think it is.
4: Yeah, sure. It's a little George Carlin bit.
6: Oh, okay.
4: 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Here's Fox 23 and KRMG Chief Meteorologist James Adelot.
9: Hey, John, we're still looking at rain chances. Really meager. We're going to have to wait until Sunday to at least see about a 20% chance. Until then, just hot and muggy. 94 tomorrow, 95 Thursday, and 96 Friday. Outlook for the 4th, hot. High temp 98, fireworks time 90 degrees. 97 Sunday and about a 20% chance of a pop-up shower or storm. I'm Chief Meteorologist James Adelot for Fox 23 and 102.3 KRMG Tulsa's News and Talk.
4: Yeah, it's pretty hot. It's 92 up in Claremore. Looks like 91 in Sepulpa, 93 at Tulsa Severe Weather Station.
5: Well, the freeways so far are clear of any accidents right now. We do have one on a surface street, East 51st Street, just east of Yale. It's on the north side there of LaFortune Park. Eastbound I-44 starting to slow down there right around Yale as you make your way to the BA. Northbound Highway 169, is slow starting at 46th Street. North eastbound I-44 in Catoosa, that's starting to slow down right around Lynn Lane there. And southbound Highway 75, slowing down. Heavy traffic there between 81st and the Creek Turnpike. 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
4: 4:37 now, the KRMG Afternoon News. Coming up later this hour, we go behind the headlines with Kirk McCracken. A Tulsa woman's been missing for more than a week. Very strange circumstances with that. Kirk's going to fill us in. Next half hour, the Supreme Court, especially over the last few days, has made tons and tons of rulings. Today, they ended their current session. They start up again in the fall. I'm going to run down these recent decisions by the Supreme Court, tell you how that's going to affect you in your daily life, of course. On the KRMG Afternoon News, now a recent poll shows around 69% of Americans believe it is important for the U.S. to land more astronauts on the moon, with 76% saying the space program makes them feel proud to be an American. NASA Administrator Jared Isaacman told Fox's America Reports, he believes it's inspiring to see younger Americans take an interest in space.
14: We're leveraging resources from industry of some of the wealthiest individuals coming together in investing far in excess of taxpayer dollars to give us the capabilities to return to the moon, build the moon base, and go to our next stop, which is going to be Mars. I think it's incredibly inspiring for our youth to want to grow up and contribute to these kind of endeavors.
4: NASA is also preparing for multiple flyovers during Washington D.C.'s 4th of July fireworks ceremony coming up this Saturday. Now, Steve Berg, along those same lines, there was another poll that was talking about what people love about America, meaning specifically, what are we known for and what is it about America they like the most? Number one on their list was movies and television. They say we do that better than anybody. Yeah. Movies and television, not a big surprise.
6: Yeah.
4: Just barely below that was technology and innovation. Mm-hmm. Number three was music, that the best music comes out of America. They say that sports is number four. At the bottom was our food. Now there's a couple of things. They had additional questions to go with this. And what's important about this, these were not multiple choice. So people could say whatever they wanted. It's in their own words. Yeah. Say whatever they want. So they asked them specifically, okay, what about the food do you like the best? And this is part of what made me laugh. They said number one was hamburgers, which, of course, were not
15: invented in America, Hamburg.
6: Oh, right.
15: They they said barbecue. Okay, yeah, I'm down.
6: That's us.
15: Barbecue, apple pie, hot dogs, and last was pizza.
6: Mm-hmm.
15: Again.
16: burger.
15: Not invented in America. But they had another one that said, okay, as far as inventions go, what do you think are the best American inventions? And some of them, you know, they said things like the light bulb, the internet, telephone, airplane, all big ones. But there was a couple that kind of made me chuckle as well. Very high on the list, lots and lots of people said democracy or freedom was the best American invention. Now granted, freedom is a foundational value in our nation.
6: Sure.
15: Democracy was actually a system of government that originated in ancient Greece.
6: Right.
15: Thousands of years before the founding of the United States. But it's okay. It's the intent. I get it. But they also said, a lot of people said the automobile, probably thinking of Henry Ford.
6: Uh-huh.
15: But as it turns out, the automobile was originally invented in Germany,
6: right,
15: by Carl Benz in 1886.
6: Around the same time as the hamburger.
15: No, yeah.
6: I'm just kidding. I don't know.
15: But so, yeah, I mean, I get it. It's in their own words. They say they think that, you know, everything is invented in America. Of course, everything we know is invented in America. But yeah, it's interesting. And most of the food I'm down with, too. I mean, I think they picked all the good. Do you have a favorite food, Steve, as I put you on the spot here?
6: When you mentioned pizza, yeah. I got hungry right away.
15: I think the barbecue has got to be up where I am. I'm barbecue, maybe a good steak and potato.
6: Well, barbecue, yeah, this time of year. I mean, this is the season.
15: Oh, yeah, especially. We've got holidays this weekend, man. Break it out. Barbecue.
16: Oh, nuts.
15: Absolutely. That was me this morning. 4:41, the KRMG afternoon news. Coming up, we're going to go behind the headlines with Kirk McCracken. Strange story about a Tulsa woman that's been missing for more than a week. Also, the three big things you need to know and weather and traffic to get you home. It is 4:41.
17: 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But if you would like to know more about how structured notes work and what we currently have available, call us at 918-262-2000, 918-262-2000, if you'd like to learn more.
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3: We're getting you up to speed with the three big things you need to know every 15 minutes.
1: Three.
15: Rulings today from the Supreme Court on the last day of its current term include upholding a broad conception of birthright citizenship, confirming state laws that ban transgender athletes from participating in girls and women's sports, and erasing limits on how much political parties can spend on candidates for Congress or president.
1: Two.
15: Aid groups are warning that Venezuela's healthcare system is at its breaking point nearly a week after two powerful earthquakes hit the country. The death toll is more than 1,700 now as rescue operations have changed over to recovery operations. The UN has expressed concern about the spread of infectious diseases as thousands are displaced and living in unsanitary conditions.
1: One.
15: And our top story, a massive recall from the National Highway Traffic Safety Administration for auto giant Ford.
22: Nearly 742,000 vehicles need a tweak to clear up the issue with the park system that could allow them to roll away that from federal regulators. The vehicles equipped with park-by-wire functionality and 10R80 transmissions, Lincoln Navigator and Expedition model years 2018 to 2021, Explorer and Lincoln Aviator model years 2020 to 2021, and F-150 pickup trucks model years 2020 to 2021. Drivers will see a wrench warning light on their dashboard, and the vehicle's electronic parking brake will also automatically apply if it does not go into park mode when commanded. That from NHTSA. CJ Papa, Fox News.
15: Ford or Lincoln dealers will update the software and fix transmission components for free.
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15: 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Here's Fox 23 and KRMG chief meteorologist James Adelot. 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
9: John, still looking at no break coming from the heat and humidity. In fact, the temperatures may go even higher. We'll go to 94 tomorrow, 95 Thursday, and for the holiday weekend, mid to upper 90s. Slight chance of rain and thunder by Sunday, but the high still in the mid to upper 90s. And the outlook for the 4th, 98 the high, fireworks time, evening temp falling from 90 into the upper 80s after 10 o'clock. I'm Chief Meteorologist James Adelot for Fox 23 and 102.3 KRMG, Tulsa's News and Talk.
15: 91 in Owosso, 94 in Broken Arrow, 93 at Tulsa Severe Weather Station.
5: Since some heavier traffic eastbound Broken Arrow Expressway as you approach Highway 169, starting at about 41st Street, northbound Highway 169 is slow, starting at 46th Street North. Southbound Highway 75 between 81st and the Creek Turnpike is slow, even northbound Highway 75 there. As you approach that Creek Turnpike into that construction zone, you'll start to see that slow traffic. Eastbound I-44 is also slow going through that construction there in Catoosa. From the Rickert Landscaping and Tree Service Traffic Center, I'm Steve Knoll, 102.3 KRMG, Tulsa's News and Talk.
15: Coming up, we go behind the headlines with Kurt McCracken. It is the KRMG Afternoon News, and it is 4:48.
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3: 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We are 102.3 KRMG, Tulsa Severe Weather Station.
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15: 50 now, the KRMG afternoon news. Coming up, we go behind the headlines with Kirk McCracken, but first to the 24-hour Fox News Center and Steve Berg.
6: A California mother is set to be arraigned on charges in connection with her son's e-motorcycle crash that killed an elderly man.
7: 51-year-old Tommy Joe Major faces charges including involuntary manslaughter and child endangerment. Orange County prosecutors allege her 14-year-old son was illegally riding an e-motorcycle in April when he crashed into 81-year-old Ed Ashman. A Vietnam War veteran and substitute teacher, Ashman died from his injuries. Officials say they warned Major on body-worn camera last year that she could face criminal charges for her son's riding. California Attorney General Rob Bonta recently issuing a consumer alert, stressing under state law, two-wheeled vehicles that go more than 28 miles per hour with pedal assistance or 20 miles per hour with a throttle are classified as mopeds or motorcycles, which have age restrictions and require a license. Kristen Goodwin, Fox News.
6: A Chinese business tycoon is sentenced to 30 years in prison for financial fraud.
8: Supporters packed the courthouse in Manhattan for Guo Wangui's sentencing, 30 years and $889 million for victims. Guo was convicted 2 years ago, accused of stealing more than $1 billion from investors in his business, media, and cryptocurrency ventures, believing they were supporting his fight to bring democracy to China. He was a successful real estate developer there, facing criminal charges he calls politically motivated when he left and moved to the United States in 2015. Living in luxury, developing relationships with conservative political figures like Steve Bannon, and building a following online, attracting followers and investors. Some told the court about losing their life savings. Chris Foster, Fox News.
15: 4:52 now, the KRMG afternoon news. We go behind the headlines with Kirk McCracken. We have this strange story. The Tulsa woman's been missing for more than a week in odd circumstances with it. Kirk, walk us through what happened and where we are.
10: Yeah, we generally don't talk a lot about missing people because a lot of times some people just kind of need to get away for a little bit, or they just tell their family, they don't tell their family they're going to go somewhere or whatever. But this one kind of seems a little strange. So I talked with Andre Ball this morning with the Tulsa Police Department, and 62-year-old Tracy Richardson was reported missing on June the 22nd. And whenever police went out there to check on her, her mailbox was overrun with mail, the lawn was overgrown, the electricity to the house was off. There were a bunch of dogs in the house as well as outside of the house. The dogs in the house were barking. They had completely torn up the house. There was dog feces everywhere. There was actually a deceased dog in the house. They weren't really sure when that happened. But there was just no sign of her there. Her car's still in the driveway. So right now, police are investigating, and they're asking for anyone's help if anyone has seen her. And they entered the home through an unlocked door. It was, you know, like I said, complete and total disarray. She was last seen by neighbors over 2 weeks ago on June 12th. So from what I understand, no one's seen her in over 2 weeks.
15: Okay, since June 12th. And still, I mean, no signs at all.
10: None at all.
15: No clues or?
10: No, not really. And they really don't have much to go on. So apparently, IMSA has been called out there numerous times recently, and the last time they were out there, Andre Ball with the Tulsa Police Department told me that some firefighters had noted that they thought maybe she had had a little bit of dementia was possible, but that's not a diagnosis or anything like that. They just noticed some things, but it didn't rise to the level that they felt that they needed to get her help or services or anything like that. And so right now, there's just really nothing to go on. I mean, they have no clues whatsoever.
15: So literally everything could be on the, I mean, she may have wandered off.
10: Could have.
15: She may have been victim of an attack. I mean, literally everything is on the table. They don't know.
10: They have no idea.
15: And in that amount of time, I mean, if it's, she's been missing for more than a week, but nobody has seen her for a couple. She had a whole bunch of dogs in the house. You talk about how the house was messed up. If dogs are hungry in the house, they could just trash everything looking for food and everything. So, I mean, you don't want to speculate as if there were signs of a struggle or not, but if there's a lot of dogs in there, they could really kind of trash that place too.
10: Yeah, absolutely. And with the way that it was described, I don't know if they would be able to tell that there was a struggle. I mean, they said it was just like the dogs had chewed up furniture, paper. It was just in complete disarray. And of course, with the dog feces everywhere, they really have nothing to go on right now.
15: And she had dogs inside and outside.
10: And outside,
15: as well, right?
10: Yeah. Apparently, animal control had been called numerous times, and some of the dogs were vicious and trying to attack some of the neighbors.
15: And where was this 31st Street, you said?
10: 31st and East 74th, I believe.
15: Okay, so about halfway between Sheridan and Memorial.
10: Yeah, I think so. Yeah, so anyone in that area, if they've seen anything recently, they're asked to call 918-596-9222.
15: 9222. Okay. Thank you very much, Kirk McCracken.
10: Absolutely.
15: As we go behind the headlines, 4:55 now, the KRMG afternoon news continues. There's a shakeup in the NBA. King James is leaving the Lakers.
4: For the third time in his Hall of Fame career, LeBron James is going to move on to another team. ESPN reported Tuesday the 41-year-old four-time NBA champion, all-time leading scorer, and 22-time All-Star has informed the Los Angeles Lakers that after eight seasons, he's moving on, and that he'll play a 24th season in the NBA in 2026-27. James, who has played more games, more playoff games, more minutes, and who in a Lakers uniform broke the all-time scoring record in 2023, long held by Lakers legend Kareem Abdul-Jabbar, will take his talents elsewhere as a free agent. Played his first 11 seasons in Cleveland with the Cavaliers, then 4 years with the Miami Heat, and eight with the Lakers. ESPN reported Monday the Golden State Warriors plan to pursue LeBron in free agency, which begins Tuesday. Jared Max, Fox News.
15: Well, cue the Jetsons theme song. Air taxis are taking another step towards reality.
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9: Breezy and hot heading through the rest of the evening and tomorrow, too, as we roll into July with a 94-degree high temp. 95 Thursday, 96 Friday. And the outlook for the 4th, 98 degrees, still in the mid to upper 90s Sunday, too. I'm Chief Meteorologist James Adelot for Fox 23 and 102.3 KRMG Tulsa's News and Talk.
15: 91 in Skytook, 92 in Claremore, 92 at Tulsa Severe Weather Station.
14: No accidents as of yet, but some slow spots to worry about. Eastbound BA between I-44 and Highway 169 is heavy and slow. Southbound Highway 169 between 31st and 51st is slow to heavy. Also, northbound Highway 169 at 46th Street North, if you're going into Owosso, is starting to tighten up. Eastbound I-44 going through Catoosa there, right around Lynn Lane. The construction is slowing down traffic there. And, of course, southbound Highway 75 is slow starting at 81st Street. From the Rickard Landscaping and Tree Service Traffic Center, I'm Steve Knoll, 102.3 KRMG, Tulsa's News and Talk.
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27: 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Tulsa's KRMG news starts now.
15: 5 o'clock straight up. It's the KRMG afternoon news. I'm John Philbeck. Quitting time. It's hot outside, 92 degrees right now. Coming up, I'm going to give you the rundown of the Supreme Court decisions over the last few days, including today, in case you missed it. I'll tell you exactly what was going on. But first, our top local story. If you're a PSO customer, your electric bill is going up starting tomorrow.
14: That's when PSO will implement so-called interim rates, which will increase the average customer's bill by about $11 a month. The State Corporation Commission is right now reviewing a requested rate increase from PSO that would be even higher than the interim rate. But the Corporation Commission could set it lower. If it's lower, PSO says they'll refund the difference to customers. The Corporation Commission has not set an exact date to make their ruling. Steve Knoll, 1023 KRMG, Tulsa's news and talk.
15: The KRMG after new news continues now. More top stories from the 24-hour Fox News Center and Steve Berg.
6: Oman is reportedly backing Iran's plan to propose fees on passage through the Strait of Hormuz as talks between the U.S. and Iran take place in Qatar.
0: A source familiar with discussions to toll the Strait of Hormuz telling Fox Business the U.S. side has received a proposal and the Omani team did not include any mandatory fees in it. The New York Times is reporting that Iran and Oman want to impose fees that could be mandatory or voluntary for ships using the strait. But the White House telling Fox Business President Trump has been clear that Iran cannot toll the strait, which is an international waterway.
6: It's Lauren Simonetti reporting. 60 days. That's how much time INOLA leaders bought themselves last night after a 5.5-hour town council meeting.
5: The council hit the brakes on a massive aluminum smelter slated for the port of INOLA, giving 2 months to study environmental impacts. Many in the community are pushing back on the project, and they say 60 days isn't enough time as they've been pushing for a 6-month moratorium. Some are now demanding resignations from city councilors. Governor Kevin Stitt is backing the project, warning the state not let what he calls a massive economic opportunity slip away. He adds that it would bring jobs, economic growth, and investment in Oklahoma. Stitt says the moratorium will slow that down, create uncertainty, and put the project at risk. Denver Fox, 1023 KRMG, Tulsa's News and Talk.
6: The heat taking its toll. IMSA has issued its first medical heat alert of 2026.
17: A medical heat alert is declared in the event of IMSA responding to 5 or more heat-related illness calls in a 24-hour period. With the 4th of July holiday approaching, IMSA recommends all Oklahomans to take heat precautions when spending prolonged time outside. IMSA says that prehydration is the key in preventing heat-related illness. Drink plenty of water or electrolyte replacement drinks several hours prior to and during long exposure to the summer heat. They also say to wear light-colored, loose-fitting clothing, refrain from alcohol and or caffeine, don't limit your use of air conditioning, and keep a cell phone on you at all times when outdoors. Month to date, IMSA has responded to 55 heat-related illness calls in the Tulsa area and transported 34 patients to local hospitals due to heat-related illness complications. Kyle High, 102.3 KRMG, Tulsa's News and Talk.
6: A Tulsa woman has been missing for over a week now, and police are asking the public for help.
18: Andre Ball with the Tulsa Police Department tells KRMG that 62-year-old Tracy Richardson was reported missing on June 22nd, and her mailbox was overrun with mail, the lawn was overgrown, the electricity was off, dogs were barking in the house and running free in the neighborhood, and her vehicle was still in the driveway. However, Richardson wasn't there.
19: Gone up to the house to check the house, noticed that there was no movement in the house,
3: and her vehicle was still in her driveway.
18: Authorities entered the home through an unlocked door, and the house was in total disarray, including a deceased dog. She was last seen by neighbors over 2 weeks ago on June 12th. Kirk McCracken, 102.3 KRMG, Tulsa's News and Talk.
6: The city of Tulsa has officially launched 18 pre-approved housing plans that they say will speed up construction of affordable housing.
14: The city says the 18 plans are permit ready and have already been approved to meet all building codes. They say that should make the construction process cheaper and faster. The home plans can be used anywhere in the city, but several are designed to work well in the small infill lots in the older areas of town, where permitting can sometimes be difficult. We've got a link where you can see all the plans at KRMG.com and on the KRMG app. Steve Knoll, 102.3 KRMG, Tulsa's News and Talk.
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9: John, we're still looking at heat, humidity, and a healthy south breeze over the next few days. And temps climb, 94 tomorrow, 95 Thursday, and 96 Friday. The outlook for the 4th, 98. Couple of showers in southeast Oklahoma. A little better chance of a pop-up shower or storm area-wide on Sunday, but still hot, 97 the high. I'm Chief Meteorologist James A. Lott for Fox 23 and 102.3 KRMG, Tulsa's News and Talk.
15: Glad we're not down in southwest Oklahoma. It's 101 down there. Here, 91 in Owosso, 93 in Broken Arrow, 92 at Tulsa Severe Weather Station.
14: Yeah, we got several slow spots to watch out for this afternoon. On your way home, eastbound BA is slow between I-44 and Highway 169. Also, southbound Highway 169 there. Starting at about 31st Street, you'll start seeing those brake lights. Further east on the BA, it's slow starting at right around Kenosha there for about a mile or so. Southbound Highway 75, of course, slow starting there at 81st Street. Northbound Highway 169 starting at 46th Street North, and eastbound I-44 there in the Catoosa area. Lynn Lane is where you'll start seeing the slowdown as you make your way through that construction zone. Rickert's teaming up with Cornerstone Ace Hardware in Owosso for a big 4th of July giveaway. 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
15: It's the KRMG Afternoon News, and it is 5:06 right now. Coming up, something Gen Zs and Millennials are doing to help them relax, including something they call, adult gap years? Yes, adult gap years. I didn't know what it was. I had to look it up, but I'll tell you coming up. Also, there's a new game show called Wonka's Golden Ticket, and using AI, they recreated Gene Wilder's voice to be a part of this. Now, I have a piece of that. I'm going to let you hear it, and you tell me if it sounds like Gene Wilder or not. I'm not so sure, but I'll let you hear that. Over the last several days especially, the Supreme Court has had tons and tons of rulings yesterday and today. Of course, today is the last day of their term. So they're done for a bit. They come back in the fall. But for the time being, they're done. And like I said, over the last several days, there's been just a flurry of rulings from the Supreme Court. Now, I spent some time during the day today and kind of gathered up the details of some of the bigger, more recent decisions just so that you would know. And it did take some time. I worked on it for quite a while. But in this session, it looks like most of the court's decisions have been centered around the president and his claims and use of his presidential power. Now, when you look at the rulings as a whole, all bunched in, most of the decisions have ruled in the president's favor. Now, not all of them, but most of them have. Now, of course, yesterday we learned that the Supreme Court narrowly upheld a Mississippi law allowing the count of late arriving mail-in ballots so long as they were postmarked by Election Day. Now, the president called the Supreme Court's decision a tremendous loss and again called on Congress to pass the Save America Act, which requires voters to show legal ID when they cast their vote. Speaking at the White House, the president told reporters that despite the court's decision, he remains committed to passing the Save America Act.
19: The mail-in ballot ruling, which was a little bit surprising, gives people more time to vote illegally, let's say. but the SAVE Act is even more important.
15: Also yesterday, the Supreme Court blocked the president's firing of Federal Reserve Governor Lisa Cook over the allegation of gross negligence. Part of her argument was that she was not given an opportunity to answer the claims. Now, the ruling, however, doesn't say that Lisa Cook can never be fired. It only says that she should be afforded the chance to respond to the allegations against her before she's fired for cause, which means that the court may be looking at the case again to determine whether or not she did indeed commit any kind of criminal offense. Now, today, backing a Republican appeal, the Supreme Court erased limits on how much political parties can spend in coordination with candidates for Congress and president, striking down a federal election law that's more than 50 years old. Now, a little history on this issue. The limits on party spending is obviously based on concerns that large donors could influence elections by funding certain candidates. In 2001, the Supreme Court upheld those limits. But in the 2010 Citizens United decision, the court ruled that political spending is a form of protected free speech under the First Amendment. In 2022, Vice President Vance, who was then a senator from Ohio, was part of a lawsuit filed in that state connected to this earlier Supreme Court decision, and the court today ruled on that Ohio lawsuit. The president applauded the ruling on social media, where he posted, quote, "A big win for Republicans. More importantly, the First Amendment." Now, the Supreme Court has also upheld a broad conception of birthright citizenship today. In the 6-3 decision, the court rejected the president's executive order declaring that children born to parents who are in the United States illegally or temporarily are not American citizens. The decision is in line with the judicial interpretation of the 14th Amendment and reaffirms that babies born in the U.S. are automatically U.S. citizens, regardless of whether or not their parents are in the country legally or not. During a House GOP press conference, Speaker Mike Johnson said he's disappointed in the decision.
1: This has been grossly abused in recent years, okay? And that is the case that was being made by the plaintiffs in the case, and we're very sympathetic to that because it is a serious problem. It's become a tourism, birthing tourism.
15: Cecilia Wang is the ACLU attorney who argued before the court, and she says that she's delighted about the ruling.
2: All of us who have an immigrant background can trace our ancestry back to someone who was the first American. Nothing could be more profoundly a part of the American fabric of our society and our government than birthright citizenship.
15: Also today, in one of the issues that has been extremely hotly contested over the last few years for sure, the court upheld laws in roughly half the states that bans transgender athletes from participating in female sports.
20: All of them support this decision, at least in part. From the majority opinion, it says sports are highly competitive and generally zero sum. At almost every turn, someone wins and someone loses. They go on to say this, like, every student who earns an athletic scholarship takes that opportunity away from another student and so on. Women and girls who play sports care deeply about all of these things. They obsess about them. They spend extraordinary time and effort in the heat and in the cold to work out early in the morning and late at night. And it goes on from there, but essentially says they have to savor these athletic accomplishments and cherish them. They say they should be allowed to have these life-changing opportunities on an equal playing field.
15: More than two dozen states, including Oklahoma, have enacted bans on transgender athletes playing in women's sports. Advocates for the transgender community have argued that these laws are designed to further marginalize trans people and incite discrimination against them in other areas. This is a story that I certainly have been following closely. It hits home, close to home with me. My daughter, who just graduated from high school, is an athlete. She is going to college on scholarship to play sports in college. So this decision from the Supreme Court is something I've been watching very closely for some time now. Now, just as a heads up, like I said, the Supreme Court ended their current session today. They start up again in the fall. During their next session in the fall, one of the things they're going to consider is whether bans on semi-automatic rifles which are often called assault weapons by some, violate the Second Amendment. The justices said today that they will take up appeals asking the court to strike down bans on AR-15s and similar firearms in the Chicago area and Connecticut. Now, similar laws are in place in about a dozen states covering major cities like New York and L.A., Washington, D.C. Congress allowed a national assault weapons ban to expire in 2004, but Democrats have supported renewing it even as states have continued to pass their own laws. The cases are the latest high-profile disputes over guns to reach the court since its ruling in 2022 that expanded Second Amendment rights around the country. Those are the latest rulings from the Supreme Court, but mainly yesterday and today. Some of them obviously pretty big. We've been hearing about for quite some time. 5:14 now. The KRMG Afternoon News continues with weather and traffic every 6 minutes. 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
9: Breezy, hot, muggy all the way through the next few days, including the three-day holiday weekend. 94 tomorrow, 95 Thursday, and Friday 96. Saturday the 4th might be the hottest day, 98. Sunday a slight chance of rain and thunder, but still hot. I'm Chief Meteorologist James Adelot for Fox 23 and 102.3 KRMG Tulsa's News and Talk.
15: Right now I'm seeing 92. Lots of sunshine at Tulsa Severe Weather Station.
14: A lot of slow spots to watch out for on your way home this afternoon. Eastbound BA is slowing down as you approach Highway 169. Eastbound I-44 between Yale and the Broken Arrow Expressway is slow. Northbound Highway 169 at 46th Street North. Eastbound I-44 going into Catoosa. You got that construction there. It is slowing you down, starting at about Lynn Lane. And southbound Highway 169 also slowing down right around 31st Street. And then once you get past 51st Street, you will be okay. 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
27: We're getting you up to speed with the three big things you need to know every 15 minutes.
16: Three.
15: Rulings today from the Supreme Court on the last day of its current term include upholding a broad conception of birthright citizenship, confirming state laws that ban transgender athletes from participating in girls and women's sports, and erasing limits on how much political parties can spend for candidates for Congress and president.
16: Two.
15: Aid groups are warning that Venezuela's healthcare system is at its breaking point nearly a week after two powerful earthquakes hit the country. The death toll is more than 1,700 now as rescue operations have changed over to recovery operations. The UN has expressed concern about the spread of infectious diseases as thousands are displaced and living in unsanitary conditions.
16: One.
15: And our top story, a massive recall from the National Highway Traffic Safety Administration for auto giant Ford.
7: Nearly 742,000 vehicles need a tweak to clear up the issue with the park system that could allow them to roll away that from federal regulators. The vehicles equipped with park-by-wire functionality and 10R80 transmissions, Lincoln Navigator and Expedition model years 2018 to 2021, Explorer and Lincoln Aviator model years 2020 to 2021, and F-150 pickup trucks model years 2020 to 2021. Drivers will see a wrench warning light on their dashboard, and the vehicle's electronic parking brake will also automatically apply if it does not go into park mode when commanded. That from NHTSA. CJ Papa, Fox News.
27: 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Buckle up. 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
15: KRMG Afternoon News continues now. Netflix has an upcoming reality competition. It's called Wonka's Golden Ticket. And they used advanced AI technology to create Gene Wilder's iconic voice as Willy Wonka. And they said that they put contestants in kind of a film-style chocolate factory. It's a high-stakes game and blends nostalgia and innovation. But a big part of the show is actually Gene Wilder's voice. Now, I have the promo for the show. Tell me if this sounds like Gene Wilder or not.
8: For the first time in decades, I'm opening my beloved chocolate factory.
10: 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Or say a most unfortunate goodbye.
4: marvel at the magic you remember and delight in my newest wonders beyond imagination. 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
11: Where are we?
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21: Wow.
4: There's no turning back now.
15: So does it sound like Gene Wilder?
6: Boy, it's close.
15: Maybe
6: it's
15: a little bit.
22: Real close. Kind of maybe a little lispy.
6: Well, and kind of lifeless, too.
15: Yeah.
6: Kind of cold, but...
15: It's AI. I'm just picturing, like, the AI videos that we see on social media all the time where the mouths don't move right for the words that are on there, but...
22: The show sounds incredibly dumb.
15: Well, I'm not sure. I don't know. I mean, it's called Wonka's Golden Ticket, and I mean, some of the scenes kind of look good. It's actually been, the whole project has been endorsed by Gene Wilder's widow, Karen Wilder. So she's on board with it. It's supposed to drop this fall on Netflix. So I don't know. Maybe tune in just to give it a watch.
23: It's alive!
15: That was Wonka's other role, wasn't it? Yeah.
22: Young Frankenstein.
15: 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Hey, James.
9: Good evening, John. The heat and humidity will get even hotter with high temps climbing back into the upper 90s as we head toward the holiday weekend. 94 tomorrow for the first day of July, 95 Thursday, Friday 96. Saturday the 4th, 98. Fireworks time looking at temps around 90. It will definitely be hot and muggy. A couple of showers return Sunday, but no big break from the heat. 97 the high. I'm Chief Meteorologist James Adelot for Fox 23 and 102.3 KRMG Tulsa's News and Talk.
15: 93 here, 93 there. That's Bixby. That's Owosso. That's Tulsa. It's Tulsa Severe Weather Station.
22: Well, no accidents to contend with so far this afternoon. That's great news. Slow traffic, though. Eastbound BA between I-44 and Highway 169. Eastbound I-44 through Midtown there, starting about Yale. You'll see the right side slowing down as people try to exit onto the BA. Southbound Highway 169 slow from about 21st Street all the way down to 51st Street. So that's some slow to moderate traffic there for about 2 or 3 miles. And southbound Highway 75 is slow there starting at about 81st Street until you get to the Creek Turnpike through that construction zone. 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
15: Well, an update on the NASA moon base. They're going to turn the moon into a Death Star. Okay, that's not true. But we'll give you an update on the long-term plan to have that moon base. It's the KRMG Afternoon News, and it's 521.
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24: Three-car crash in the Broken Arrow Expressway near Harvard.
15: Blocking the two left lanes on Highway 75 near the Creek Turnpike.
27: We are 102.3 KRMG, Tulsa's traffic station.
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3: Well, most cities don't have a particular sound when it comes to music, but the Tulsa Sound has been around for a long time now, and it's being celebrated.
4: The 6th annual Tulsa Music Month will be celebrated for the entire month of July, and it focuses on local artists, venues, and live music from the Tulsa area. Natalie Bowling, Assistant Director of Music Programs for Tulsa Office of Film, Music, Arts, and Culture, says Tulsa wouldn't be Tulsa without its music. The greats of the past, like Leon Russell and J.J. Cale, paved the way for newer artists, and they have a lot to live up to. Tulsa Music Month is one way to celebrate the past and the future of the city's music scene. The celebration wraps up with the swim meet at the Chimera Cafe, where 6 Tulsa bands will record live performances for a vinyl release. Kirk McCracken, 102.3 KRMG, Tulsa's News and Talk.
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5: Still hot, breezy, and muggy this evening. Temps drop back into the 80s, but maybe not until 9 o'clock. 94 tomorrow, 95 Thursday, and the outlook for the holiday weekend, hot, mid to upper 90s. Slight chance of rain and thunder returning, especially by Sunday. I'm Chief Meteorologist James Adelot for Fox 23 and 102.3 KRMG Tulsa's News and Talk.
2: Well, the worst spot is down in southwest Oklahoma. It's also pretty nasty over in the panhandle as far as the heat goes. Here, we're looking at 91 up in Owosso, 91 in Sepulpa, 92 at Tulsa Severe Weather Station.
6: Just the usual slow spots in the usual places today, and your ride home, eastbound Broken Arrow Expressway between I-44 and 169 is slow to heavy. Southbound Highway 169 now slow from 21st Street down to the Broken Arrow Expressway, and southbound Highway 75 between 81st and the Creek Turnpike is slow there due to the construction and lane closures. 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From the Rickard Landscaping and Tree Service Traffic Center, I'm Steve Knoll, 102.3 KRMG, Tulsa's News and Talk.
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2: Good afternoon. It's 5:30. This is the KRMG afternoon news. I'm John Philbeck. Sunny, hot outside, 92 degrees in Tulsa right now. Coming up, an update on citations issued in Wagner related to fireworks. That story is straight ahead, but first, our top local story. If you're a PSO customer, your electric bill is going up starting tomorrow.
3: So we'll implement so-called interim rates, which will increase the average customer's bill by about $11 a month. The State Corporation Commission is right now reviewing a requested rate increase from PSO that would be even higher than the interim rate. But the Corporation Commission could set it lower. If it's lower, PSO says they'll refund the difference to customers. The Corporation Commission has not set an exact date to make their ruling. Steve Knoll, 102.3 KRMG, Tulsa's News and Talk.
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4: Now, President Trump is calling on gas companies to lower their prices as the U.S. war with Iran continues. Treasury Secretary Scott Bessent telling Fox and Friends the administration is monitoring the situation and are considering their options regarding unsanctioned Iranian oil.
5: No one other than China, who was already buying it when it was sanctioned, has bought it. So it's still trading at a discount to China, and the Iranians thus far have not been able to sell their oil because, you know, the buyers are a little leery of, will it be re-sanctioned? Will I get in trouble with Treasury?
4: Now, Bessent says this should encourage Iran to make a deal with the U.S. AAA reporting the average price of gasoline is $3.85 per gallon nationwide. The Wagner County Sheriff's Office tracks down a man they say shot bottle rockets at several houses in the county last week.
6: Wagner County deputies say they issued several citations to Kenny Osmus, who was accused of intentionally shooting fireworks towards homes in Porter, Redbird, and Clarksville. Deputies say they received multiple disturbance calls from witnesses who reported a man in a white pickup truck was discharging bottle rockets and aerial fireworks toward their homes. One victim told authorities a bottle rocket was shot towards his front door shortly before midnight, while another victim says her RV had been hit by fireworks throughout the evening on three separate occasions. The following day, deputies pulled over a white truck that matched the description of the suspect's vehicle and observed fireworks in plain view. The deputy cited Osmus for disturbing the peace. Kirk McCracken, 102.3 KRMG, Tulsa's News and Talk.
4: It's hot and getting hotter all week long.
7: Hot, muggy, and breezy over the next few days with temps in the mid-90s. We will see the heat index climbing a little bit too, 105 to 107 through the three-day holiday weekend, probably peaking Saturday. One of us may see a shower or two Sunday and Monday. Most of us stay dry, and the highest chance of rain and thunder probably in southeast Oklahoma.
4: That's our chief meteorologist, James Adelot. He'll have more on the forecast coming up. A proposed data center in Nashville, Tennessee is getting pushback from its neighbors, a zoo, and at least one country star.
8: Nashville, Tennessee Mayor Freddie O'Connell wants to use eminent domain to stop the data center project from being built by DC Blocks near the Nashville Zoo. Zoo CEO Rick Schwartz is pushing back against the center, along with more than 533,000 people who've signed a petition opposing it.
9: There's so much electricity needed. There's so much water needed for those things. And then it's going to affect our animals.
8: Bills advancing by the Metro Planning Commission would put a moratorium on new projects and ban large data centers in densely populated areas. A representative for DC Blocks, which has multiple data centers across the southeast U.S., says they plan to move forward with the site. Tanya J. Powers, Fox News.
4: A collision in the skies above New York's JFK Airport, and authorities say it could have been even worse.
10: The JetBlue plane that took off from Las Vegas was approaching JFK yesterday morning when it was hit by a drone. The plane landed safely, thankfully. The FAA released this statement saying that a post-flight inspection did not reveal any damage to the aircraft. The FAA will investigate. Also yesterday, a helicopter pilot reported a near miss with a remote-controlled plane. It happened as the chopper was flying into Manhattan from JFK. And, of course, the NYPD is investigating that incident.
4: That's Ashley Webster reporting. KRMG News Time is 5:34.
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7: Hey, John, still looking at rain chances? Really meager. We're going to have to wait until Sunday to at least see about a 20% chance. Until then, just hot and muggy. 94 tomorrow, 95 Thursday, and 96 Friday. Outlook for the 4th, hot. High temp 98, fireworks time 90 degrees. 97 Sunday and about a 20% chance of a pop-up shower or storm. I'm Chief Meteorologist James Adelot for Fox 23 and 102.3 KRMG Tulsa's News and Talk.
2: Yep, it's hot. It's 93 in Bixby, 93 in Broken Arrow, 92 in Owosso, 93 at Tulsa Severe Weather Station.
3: Slow to moderate traffic southbound Highway 169 between I-44 and the BA. Eastbound I-44 going through Midtown there, starting to slow down a little bit at Yale, especially on the right side. Eastbound I-44 over there in Catoosa is slow due to construction starting at about Lynn Lane. Northbound Highway 169 is slow between 46th Street North and 56th Street North, heading into the Bird Creek area. And southbound Highway 75, of course, is slow once again today, starting just south of 81st Street. 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
2: Details emerging about a fatal alligator attack on a woman swimming in a river in Florida.
3: At a river north of Orlando, Florida, a woman swimming with friends attacked by a large alligator, her boyfriend desperately trying to pry her from its mouth. Officials say the 31-year-old woman from Orlando was swimming in about 3 feet of water on Sunday. The woman dying on the way to the hospital. It's the third alligator attack in Central Florida in the last week. A child fishing at a resort was bitten on his hand, and a snorkeler was mauled at a state park.
2: That's Victor Okendo reporting. A man who protested the president's federal law enforcement surge has won a settlement.
4: A man who was detained after playing Darth Vader's theme song from Star Wars on his cell phone as he followed several National Guard troops down a public Washington, D.C. street last September is getting a settlement from the District of Columbia, which he claims violated his First and Fourth Amendment rights. Sam O'Hara, who was handcuffed and detained for some 20 minutes after a guard member called police, was released without charges. He went on to sue the district. Metropolitan Police Department officers and a guard member from Ohio over what he says was his act of protest against President Trump's federal law enforcement surge. AP reporting the $50,000 settlement includes attorney's fees and other costs. Lillian Wu, Fox News.
2: The city of Glenpool was forced to postpone this weekend's big 4th of July Red, White, and Boom Bash after last week's heavy rainfall made the event grounds too muddy, but the show will go on. It's been rescheduled for July 10th from 6 to 10 p.m. The city says the event will feature food trucks, vendors, a kids' fun zone, family activities, a hat giveaway for the first 250 attendees, and, of course, a big fireworks show to end the evening.
1: Top officials at NASA have updated where the agency stands on its long-range plan to build a permanent moon base.
5: With knowledge from the Artemis II mission in hand, NASA Administrator Jared Isaacman said assembling of hardware for Artemis III is on track.
6: With the goal of getting it outside and getting into wet dress before the end of the year.
5: Wet dress means final testing before a launch. It all points toward building the moon base. Carlos Garcia Galan leads that program. He said equipment testing and prepping the moon's surface begins in 2029, leading to plans for 2032.
7: The final elements of the moon base initial capability, which will enable long-term duration missions, including habitation.
5: NASA officials plan to update the Artemis program's progress monthly. Gernal Scott, Fox News.
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8: Breezy and hot heading through the rest of the evening and tomorrow too as we roll into July with a 94 degree high temp. 95 Thursday, 96 Friday, and the outlook for the 4th, 98 degrees, still in the mid to upper 90s Sunday too. I'm Chief Meteorologist James Adelot for Fox 23 and 102.3 KRMG Tulsa's News and Talk.
1: 92 in Claremore, 92 in Sepulveda, 92 at Tulsa Severe Weather Station.
9: Just some heavy traffic to deal with in some areas around the Tulsa Metro. Eastbound Broken Arrow Expressway between I-44 and Highway 169. We're going to call that heavy. Eastbound I-44 from Yale to the Broken Arrow Expressway is slow to moderate, mostly slow on the right side if you try to exit onto the Broken Arrow Expressway. Eastbound I-44 in Catoosa there is slow, starting just west of Lynn Lane. And also some slow traffic. Eastbound Creek Turnpike there in that construction zone, the bridge replacement work that's going on there just east of Highway 169. Trimmed and healthy trees are the best. 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
15: We're getting you up to speed with the three big things you need to know every 15 minutes.
11: Three.
10: Rulings today from the Supreme Court on the last day of its current term include upholding a broad conception of birthright citizenship, confirming state laws that ban transgender athletes from participating in girls and women's sports, and erasing limits on how much political parties can spend on candidates for Congress and president.
11: Two.
10: Aid groups are warning that Venezuela's healthcare system is at its breaking point nearly a week after two powerful earthquakes hit the country. The death toll is more than 1,700 now, as rescue operations have changed over to recovery operations. The UN has expressed concern about the spread of infectious diseases as thousands are displaced and living in unsanitary conditions.
11: One.
10: And our top story, a massive recall from the National Highway Traffic Safety Administration for auto giant Ford.
16: Nearly 742,000 vehicles need a tweak to clear up the issue with the park system that could allow them to roll away that from federal regulators. The vehicles equipped with park-by-wire functionality and 10R80 transmissions, Lincoln Navigator and Expedition model years 2018 to 2021, Explorer and Lincoln Aviator model years 2020 to 2021, and F-150 pickup trucks model years 2020 to 2021. Drivers will see a wrench warning light on their dashboard, and the vehicle's electronic parking brake will also automatically apply if it does not go into park mode when commanded. That from NHTSA. CJ Papa, Fox News.
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10: 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Chief Meteorologist James Adelot. Hey, James.
8: John's still looking at no break coming from the heat and humidity. In fact, the temperatures may go even higher. We'll go to 94 tomorrow, 95 Thursday, and for the holiday weekend, mid to upper 90s. Slight chance of rain and thunder by Sunday, but the high is still in the mid to upper 90s. And the outlook for the 4th, 98 the high, fireworks time, evening temp falling from 90 into the upper 80s after 10 o'clock. I'm Chief Meteorologist James Adelot for Fox 23 and 102.3 KRMG, Tulsa's News and Talk.
10: It's 100 degrees in southwest Oklahoma. Here, not quite that hot, but still pretty hot. 91 in Owosso, 93 in Bixby, 92 at Tulsa Severe Weather Station.
9: Well, traffic's starting to thin out a little bit. Not as bad in some areas, especially I-44 there in Midtown from Yale to the BA. That is cleared up. Southbound Highway 169 still slow, though, from 21st to the BA. Eastbound Broken Arrow Expressway between 41st and the BA is slow. Southbound Highway 75 at 81st Street is slow, and so is northbound Highway 169 starting at 46th Street North. 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
1: 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I'll play it for you. 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The KRMG Afternoon News continues. It's 5:48.
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1: Five:51 now, the KRMG Afternoon News. They're calling it the fusion of nostalgic storytelling and cutting-edge technology. It's a new Netflix reality competition, a game show that's called Wonka's Golden Ticket. Now, basically, the contestants will face challenges that are inspired by the 1971 film. And what do they win if they make it to the end? Well, they get a premium prize package, which includes a tour of a real chocolate factory and a lifetime supply of chocolate. Now, it's called Wonka's Golden Ticket. And what's weird about it, or maybe interesting, depending on your view, is they have Gene Wilder's voice as part of it. Gene Wilder, of course, was the original Willy Wonka. Now listen to this. Tell me if this sounds like Gene Wilder or not.
21: For the first time in decades, I'm opening my beloved chocolate factory.
22: A whole new generation of real-life golden ticket holders will compete for a life-changing prize. Or say a most unfortunate goodbye. Marvel at the magic you remember and delight in my newest wonders beyond imagination. 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
23: Where are we?
24: Oh my God.
25: Wow.
22: There's no turning back now.
1: Well, Steve Berg, what do you think? Does that sound like him?
2: It's pretty close. Yeah.
1: I can hear it in there. It's just, I don't know. It's there's, not quite there, but.
2: There's something about the cadence or the pacing that seems a little off.
1: I think the cadence. I think you're right.
2: Slow, maybe. But. Well,
1: they say that the setting is a film-style chocolate factory, so it's made up to look like the original, you know, Wonka chocolate factory. They say it blends nostalgia and innovation. The show is dropping this fall, and it actually is endorsed by Gene Wilder's widow, Karen Wilder. Now, it is sparking some debate about, well, is it okay to use people that are dead to kind of perform again in this case, which has been coming up with AI for some time now. I mean, that was brought up with some Michael Jackson stuff, I know, and some other folks with the new technology. Is it ethical to do that? And I can't say. I don't know. But if you want to watch the show, it's actually coming up this fall on Netflix. You can go see and hear, I guess, see the show and hear Wonka's voice.
0: 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The FIFA World Cup.
3: Of Monday's three fixtures, two ended in shootouts with penalty kicks.
4: Yes! Morocco win and football wins. The team that came to play tonight are the team that are advancing. They deserve every minute of that match right there. Well done to Morocco.
3: On Fox TV, Morocco beat the Netherlands on penalty kicks 3-2. Morocco advanced to play Canada Saturday.
23: A few have been in this position for Paraguay.
3: Fox TV, Paraguay moves on. Germany's first World Cup loss on penalty kicks. Brazil advanced past Japan in regulation 2-1. I'm Jared Max.
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1: Just moments ago, I saw that France beat Sweden, too. Shut them out 3-0. King James is leaving the Lakers?
3: For the third time in his Hall of Fame career, LeBron James is going to move on to another team. ESPN reported Tuesday the 41-year-old four-time NBA champion, all-time leading scorer, and 22-time All-Star has informed the Los Angeles Lakers that after eight seasons, he's moving on, and that he'll play a 24th season in the NBA in 2026-27. James, who has played more games, more playoff games, more minutes, and who in a Lakers uniform broke the all-time scoring record in 2023, long held by Lakers legend Kareem Abdul-Jabbar, will take his talents elsewhere as a free agent. Played his first 11 seasons in Cleveland with the Cavaliers, then 4 years with the Miami Heat, and 8 with the Lakers. ESPN reported Monday the Golden State Warriors plan to pursue LeBron in free agency, which begins Tuesday. Jared Max, Fox News.
1: You have problems? Do you have plans for the weekend? If maybe if you're heading to the theater?
24: ABC Entertainment News.
25: I found something in the store.
26: A24's surprise horror hit Backrooms is hitting theaters over the holiday weekend with an added twist. The new version is called Backrooms Everything Must Go Edition. 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
25: Truth is, candy is not just my business. Candy is my obsession.
26: A trailer is out for the upcoming movie Hershey, starring Finn Wittrock and Alexandra Daddario. The film follows the life of Milton Hershey as he goes on to create his iconic chocolate brand. It'll be in theaters this Thanksgiving.
27: Anything to keep my eyes open till morning.
26: And Reba McEntire is debuting her new song, Ain't Gonna Keep It Waiting, on Disney Celebrates America, Nashville's Star Spangled Bash this weekend. Disney is the parent company of ABC News. And actress Lizzie Kaplan turns 44 today. Mike Dubusky, ABC News.
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8: Breezy, hot, muggy all the way through the next few days, including the three-day holiday weekend. 94 tomorrow, 95 Thursday, and Friday 96. Saturday the 4th might be the hottest day, 98. Sunday a slight chance of rain and thunder, but still hot. I'm Chief Meteorologist James Adelot for Fox 23 and 102.3 KRMG Tulsa's News and Talk.
1: It's hot right now, 91 up in Skytook, 92 in Bixby. It's also 92 at Tulsa Severe Weather Station.
9: Traffic is looking much better all around town. Eastbound Broken Arrow Expressway all the way out to, from downtown all the way out to BA is looking good. Just still slow southbound Highway 75 at 81st and northbound Highway 169 starting at 46th Street North. The 4th of July is Saturday, so head to Cornerstone Ace Hardware in Owosso. 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
10: It's 6 o'clock. I'm John Philbeck with our top local story. 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
9: That's when PSO will implement so-called interim rates, which will increase the average customer's bill by about $11 a month. The State Corporation Commission is right now reviewing a requested rate increase from PSO that would be even higher than the interim rate. But the Corporation Commission could set it lower. If it's lower, PSO says they'll refund the difference to customers. The Corporation Commission has not set an exact date to make their ruling. Steve Knoll, 102.3 KRMG, Tulsa's News and Talk.
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2: 60 days. That's how much time Inola leaders bought themselves last night after a 5.5-hour town council meeting.
13: The council hit the brakes on a massive aluminum smelter slated for the port of Inola, giving 2 months to study environmental impacts. Many in the community are pushing back on the project, and they say 60 days isn't enough time as they've been pushing for a 6-month moratorium. Some are now demanding resignations from city councilors. Governor Kevin Stitt is backing the project, warning the state not let what he calls a massive economic opportunity slip away. He adds that it would bring jobs, economic growth, and investment in Oklahoma. Stitt says the moratorium will slow that down, create uncertainty, and put the project at risk. Denver Fox, 102.3 KRMG, Tulsa's News and Talk.
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14: A medical heat alert is declared in the event of AMHSA responding to 5 or more heat-related illness calls in a 24-hour period. With the 4th of July holiday approaching, AMHSA recommends all Oklahomans to take heat precautions when spending prolonged time outside. AMHSA says that prehydration is the key in preventing heat-related illness. Drink plenty of water or electrolyte replacement drinks several hours prior to and during long exposure to the summer heat. They also say to wear light-colored, loose-fitting clothing, refrain from alcohol and or caffeine, don't limit your use of air conditioning, and keep a cell phone on you at all times when outdoors. Monthly month to date, IMSS responded to 55 heat-related illness calls in the Tulsa area and transported 34 patients to local hospitals due to heat-related illness complications. Kyle High, 102.3 KRMG, Tulsa's News and Talk.
2: A Tulsa woman has been missing for over a week now, and police are asking the public for help.
6: Andre Ball with the Tulsa Police Department tells KRMG that 62-year-old Tracy Richardson was reported missing on June 22nd, and her mailbox was overrun with mail, the lawn was overgrown, the electricity was off, dogs were barking in the house and running free in the neighborhood, and her vehicle was still in the driveway. However, Richardson wasn't there.
16: He had gone up to the house to check the house, noticed that there was no movement in the house, and her vehicle was still in the driveway.
6: Authorities entered the home through an unlocked door, and the house was in total disarray, including a deceased dog. She was last seen by neighbors over 2 weeks ago on June 12th. Kirk McCracken, 102.3 KRMG, Tulsa's News and Talk.
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17: This is Brent Suki, financial advisor with the Suki team of Tulsa's Raymond James Corporate Office with a global market update. The U.S. dollar weakened today against the euro, currently trading at $1.14. Gold finished a day lower at $4,038, down 40 cents. West Texas crude fell $1.25 on the day, closing at $69.50. Brent crude also fell, closing at $72.92. In U.S. equity markets, the S&P 500 and NASDAQ finished June on Tuesday with the biggest quarterly gain since 2020, as investors remain upbeat about economic and earnings growth, even amid the Middle East conflict. In the stock sector watch, five sectors finish up for the day, led by information technology, and six sectors finish down for the day, with real estate trailing all sectors. The Dow Jones closed the day up 136 points at 52,319. This is Brent Suki with the Suki team of Raymond James with a global market update for Tuesday, June 30th.
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1: 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The forecast from Fox 23 and KRMG Chief Meteorologist James Adelot.
21: Still hot, breezy, and muggy this evening. Temps drop back into the 80s, but maybe not until 9 o'clock. 94 tomorrow, 95 Thursday, and the outlook for the holiday weekend, hot, mid to upper 90s. Slight chance of rain and thunder returning, especially by Sunday. I'm Chief Meteorologist James Adelot for Fox 23 and 102.3 KRMG, Tulsa's News and Talk.
1: Right now it's sunshine and 92 degrees at Tulsa Severe Weather Station.
9: And your trip into Owosso is much easier now. It's moving slowly, even in the Bird Creek area. Just the only slowdown I'm seeing right now is southbound Highway 75. That's just starting at 81st Street. 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

0: Does the Democratic Party actually need to embrace the moniker of socialism, lean into it?
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6: All right, thank you, Scott Shannon. Thanks to all of you for being with us. Write down our toll-free telephone number if you want to be a part of the program. It's 800-941-SEAN if you want to join us. To say that the Supreme Court and justices that you thought believed in originalism and that believed in original intent would actually have fidelity to that which they said they themselves would abide by when most of them went before Congress. To not say that I'm disappointed today would be an understatement. Let me read you something, because if you look back at the framers of the 14th Amendment, they were very clear on this issue of birthright citizenship. You know, this will not, of course, include persons born in the United States who are foreigners and aliens. The Supreme Court today just abandoned original intent. And, you know, so often when we go through Supreme Court hearings, you know, all of these justices, as they get grilled, and usually if you're a conservative, you get abused, like Clarence Thomas, for example. I mean, there was a great beatdown by Justice Alito. We're going to have a lot on this today. We're going to have Greg Jarrett's analysis. We'll have Eric Schmidt's analysis, former attorney general of Missouri. But it's very, very clear that, you know, that by virtue of natural law and international law, a citizen of the United States, this will not, of course, include persons born in the United States who are foreigners, aliens, who belong to the families of ambassadors and, you know, and James here, to grab that if you can. Thank you. And so on and so forth. It goes on to say, this will not include persons born in the U.S. who are foreigners, aliens, who belong to the families of ambassadors or foreign ministers accredited to the government of the United States, but will include every other class of persons. I mean, what the Supreme Court has done today is pretty much codify into law illegal immigration and rewarding of illegal immigration. Now, the president was somewhat subdued in what was somewhat surprising to me, and he didn't appear to be letting the Supreme Court ruling against him on birthright citizenship ruin his day. Instead, the president kind of jumped on Truth Social to give the Supreme Court kudos for its slate of other rulings. He said the Republican Party was treated fairly. I'm not sure where that came from. Not exactly Trumpian to me. I thought he would be most angry at this decision. I know I was, only because it goes against the original intent of our framers and our founders. Now, the New York Times says the Supreme Court's decision on campaign finance, for example, gives the GOP a new edge in the midterm. I'm not buying any of that. Here's what this issue of birthright citizenship really comes down to. If you want a bottom line, concise analysis, the Cliff Note version before we get to Eric Schmidt and later Greg Jarrett, or Greg Jarrett then later Eric Schmidt, is the 14th Amendment. If you look at its text and you look at the history, the clause says all persons born or naturalized in the U.S. and subject to the jurisdiction thereof. Now, that's to secure at the time, and you look at the writings at the time of the people that put this together, that then primarily secured citizenship for freed slaves in a post-Civil War era in America. It excluded those not owing full allegiance, children of diplomats, invading armies, illegal immigrants who are not fully subject because they violate U.S. immigration law. And when I say they're codifying lawbreaking, think about it. The Supreme Court is basically saying, if you decide to enter this country illegally, and years ago they used the term anchor baby. I'm not sure. Linda, they even use that term anymore? I'm not sure.
7: Some people do.
6: Where where people would be pregnant and they'd cross our border and they'd give birth to a child, then that child, quote, birthright citizenship would automatically be a citizen. Now, the Supreme Court precedent that they looked to is 1898 applied to lawful domiciled resident aliens. For example, in this case, Chinese parents legally present. It does not resolve modern illegal immigration cases, in any way, shape, or form. Now, you know, if you look at this anchor baby issue where people would come across the border, give birth to a child, naturalized citizen, then they could take that child home. That child can come back at 18 and have full voting rights, full citizenship, full benefits, just like any other citizen in the United States. Now, as far as I'm concerned, you know, this undermines the consent and the rule of law, and citizenship should reflect a mutual consent between the individual and what the laws of this country are. I mean, it's not really that. The core argument in this is, you know, the 14th Amendment is subject to the jurisdiction thereof clause was never meant for the children of illegal immigrants. It targeted the freedom of slaves, and illegal immigrants owe allegiance to foreign nations and enter in violation of U.S. law. So why would you codify, why would the U.S. Supreme Court codify into law or reward, take it a step further, you know, institutionalized law breaking, people that don't respect our laws, our sovereignty and our borders? You know, that is not what the framers clearly intended. And, you know, once again, for whatever reason, you know, we have just one disappointing ruling after another. It tends to be the same people every time. Amy Coney Barrett, I think, has been the biggest disappointment on the Supreme Court. Not far behind her, I would say John Roberts is number two. Justice Kavanaugh, I have no idea where Kavanaugh is coming down on any given decision. And if you care about the rule of law and what this argument is, in the end, this will reward illegal behavior at the expense of legal immigrants and citizens. And why we even bother to have, you know, laws as it relates to our borders and our sovereignty, et cetera. What is the point at this? Because it undermines any sense of deterrence. All it does is the opposite. It encourages people to come here illegally. Now, Congress has the power to clarify, legislate, which calls for enforcement. If, you know, for those people that are out there today talking about constitutional amendments, good luck with that argument. I don't think that's going to hold up to get a constitutional amendment. That is probably not going to happen in our lifetime. So I think that the consequences here are devastating. And I think it's going to be long term. And probably the only answer to this is to make sure we have the most secure borders of anybody. We did have the Supreme Court uphold state laws that ban biological males from women's sports, which would be a win. Now, the majority ruled the state bans in Idaho, West Virginia don't violate the Constitution or federal Title 10, which prohibits sex discrimination in education, et cetera, et cetera. The ruling applied to two separate cases, one where a person was born a male but identifies as female. They filed a lawsuit against Idaho's first in the nation ban for the opportunity to try out for a woman's track team, a cross country team at Boise State University. They didn't make the squad. And in another case, a 16-year-old high school sophomore in West Virginia was born male but identifies as female and takes puberty blocking medications, and the state issued him a birth certificate recognizing his sex as female. So the court got a couple of things right here. The person that really torched the rest of the court was Sam Alito. And, you know, with this on all of these decisions, I mean, he has really emerged as a force of nature. So, you know, we'll have to see what happens. We'll get reaction. We'll check in with Greg Jarrett. We'll check in with Eric Schmidt, former AG from Arizona, now senator from Missouri, and he'll join us as well. I'm fascinated today with something that maybe my staff pointed out to me that I should have picked up myself. And we have been talking a lot about how these are uncharted waters for a midterm election year. We've never had a party that not only puts the most radical extreme candidates on the ballot, Graham Plattner, we've gone over his record exhaustively, six gender Talarico, God is non-binary, Tallarico. El Sayed, we've got some new information on him we'll share with you today. Then, of course, these elections that took place in New York last week. I mean, of the three people that Mamdani endorsed, and again, they unseated longtime serving members of Congress in this New York primary, one of them called for the government to seize all means of production, to seize private property, to seize people's homes. She has called for police to be abolished. She also wants to abolish America's prisons. She wants to abolish America's borders. She doesn't want anyone deported, not even criminal illegal aliens convicted of rape and of murder. This woman, a day after October 7th and the massacre that took place in Israel, she attended a pro-Hamas rally in Times Square, New York. You know, she bragged about using the American flag to wipe her hands and was a key member of a group dedicated to, quote, eradicating America. I mean, these are the people. Now, that's just part of the story. She previously referred to white women as ugly colonizers during an online tirade about interracial dating. Can you imagine any of these things, Tallarico or Graham Plattner or El Sayed campaigning with a guy that says America deserved 9/11? I mean, it's race after race after race, but that's not even the biggest part of all this. The biggest part is that there's not a single Democrat that is willing to stand up and speak out against the rise of radicalism in the party. And so I was talking to Linda and Ethan earlier before the program today, and, you know, they kind of put together a list and they said, well, you play this stuff all the time and maybe you're not putting it together, but there really has been an evolution culminating in what is now uncharted waters and the most unpredictable midterm in history. And like, we have a montage. I'm going to play it for you. And it's Andrew Cuomo, and it's Gavin Newsom, and it's Tallarico, and it's Buttigieg, and Hassan Piker, and Congresswoman Omar, and Black Lives Matter, and Beto Bozo, and Joy Reid, and Louis Farrakhan, Jeremiah Wright. These are all people we've talked about for years. And we're going to play it all. Let's play it here.
7: We're not going to make America great again. It was never that great.
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9: Death to America!
10: But the American flag is such a complicated symbol for most of us. And in many ways, like Jesus, like the cross, it's been co-opted and in some ways its true meaning has been betrayed.
11: Do you think America has ever been truly great?
12: I don't believe America has been great for all folks ever, even today.
13: No, no, no. Not God bless America. God America.
14: I can't celebrate July 4th.
15: I was on Long Island this weekend visiting a really dear friend, and I was really disturbed. I saw, you know, dozens and dozens of pickup trucks with American flags, which, you know, is also just disturbing because essentially the message was clear. It was, this is my country.
16: Making America great again. When that past was never as great as advertised.
17: Racism is part of the foundation of America.
18: My white brothers and sisters do love a 4th of July. It is Independence Day. Everybody's barbecuing. It's a thing. I can promise you, black folks, we will take that day off. We will barbecue because we off. But black people, that nobody black I know is really excited about the 4th of July.
19: We live in a racist, sexist, homophobic, Islamophobic, anti-Semitic country.
20: And America.
21: America deserved 9/11, dude. I'm saying it. Totally brought it on ourselves, dude. Holy shit. We did. We f***ing did. How is anything I'm saying controversial?
22: We live in a country that is sexist and racist.
23: Making America great.
24: Well,
23: it was never great, so I'm not going to say the again part.
25: We need to put the American flag down.
26: This country was founded on white supremacy, and every single institution and structure that we have in our country still reflects the legacy of slavery.
27: Because the stuff we have done overseas is now brought right back into our own front yards. America's chickens! Coming home.
4: Keep and the truth a lie.
0: I mean, when you think about this, it's insane. But it's been building towards it. The difference has been that the average Democrat would not go along with it. Now they sit in utter silence and fear. Listen, America is now celebrating its 250th anniversary, that milestone, time to reflect on our enduring relationship, U.S., Israel, greatest ally, standing for liberty and freedom. President Kennedy once said, Israel was not created in order to disappear. 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And, you know, while we're far apart, our values are the same, Judeo-Christian values. And as we celebrate our 250th year of independence, thank goodness, as Israel fights for its survival, they've had the International Fellowship of Christians and Jews on the ground. 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
0: Hey, you've been hearing me talk a lot about Sig Sauer and the P365. 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
5: From the KRMG 24-hour Fox News Center, I'm Kyle High with team coverage of our top stories. The Wagner County Sheriff's Office tracked down a man they say shot bottle rockets at several houses in the county last week.
6: Wagner County deputies say they issued several citations to Kenny Osmus, who was accused of intentionally shooting fireworks towards homes in Porter, Redbird, and Clarksville. Deputies say they received multiple disturbance calls from witnesses who reported a man in a white pickup truck was discharging bottle rockets and aerial fireworks toward their homes. One victim told authorities a bottle rocket was shot

0: towards his front door shortly before midnight, while another victim says her RV had been hit by fireworks throughout the evening on three separate occasions. The following day, deputies pulled over a white truck that matched the description of the suspect's vehicle and observed fireworks in plain view. The deputies cited Osmus for disturbing the peace. Kirk McCracken, 102.3 KRMG, Tulsa's News and Talk.
1: In 60 days, that's how much the Inola leaders have bought themselves after Monday night's 5.5-hour town hall council meeting.
2: The council hit the brakes on a massive aluminum smelter slated for the port of Inola, giving 2 months to study environmental impacts. Many in the community are pushing back on the project, and they say 60 days isn't enough time as they've been pushing for a 6-month moratorium. Some are now demanding resignations from city councilors. Governor Kevin Stitt is backing the project, warning the state not let what he calls a massive economic opportunity slip away. He adds that it would bring jobs, economic growth, and investment in Oklahoma. Stitt says the moratorium will slow that down, create uncertainty, and put the project at risk. Denver Fox, 102.3 KRMG, Tulsa's News and Talk.
1: Tulsa's most accurate and dependable forecast is coming up next.
3: Traffic this, traffic that. 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
4: Northbound traffic is going to be tough near 71st.
3: KRMG has the most experienced traffic anchors in Tulsa. We are 102.3 KRMG, Tulsa's traffic station.
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3: Still hot, breezy, and muggy this evening. Temps drop back into the 80s, but maybe not until 9 o'clock. 94 tomorrow, 95 Thursday, and the outlook for the holiday weekend, hot, mid to upper 90s. Slight chance of rain and thunder returning, especially by Sunday. I'm Chief Meteorologist James Adelot for Fox 23 and 102.3 KRMG Tulsa's News and Talk.
2: At 6:36, we have sunny skies and 91 degrees here in Tulsa with a heat index of 95. I'm Kyle High, 102.3 KRMG, Tulsa's News and Talk.

0: Mike Baldwin's favorite radio talk show host is on the air right now. Right, Mr. Baldwin? Here's Sean Hannity.
1: All right, 25 till the top of the hour. Now to mark the 25th anniversary of 9/11, our friends at the Tunnel to Towers Foundation, they have the most comprehensive commemoration planned in history. And May through September, the foundation's Steel Across America tour, they are now transporting a powerful symbol of reverence, resilience to communities all across the country. You want to keep an eye out on an eye out for it. It's an authentic steel beam from the World Trade Center. Now, in honor of the 343 members of the New York City Fire Department that made the ultimate sacrifice on 9/11, the foundation this year is delivering 343 mortgage-free homes to heroes and their families while continuing their efforts to eradicate veterans' homelessness. And remember all the other great work they have. They have their 9/11 Institute. They have an educational curriculum. They're reaching classrooms K through 12 nationwide. First-hand accounts are being shared through their 9/11 Speakers Bureau. They have the foundation's mobile exhibit traveling across the country as well. Now, throughout this historic year, I can't believe it's 25 years ago, the foundation is holding hundreds of runs and walks and climbs and golf outings. And, of course, their iconic Tower Climb and 5K event in New York City. I had the honor recently of hosting a golf outing here in the free state of Florida. Whatever you can do to help these heroes, these families that gave everything for us and our country and our communities, you know, please help them. They need help desperately. If you can donate land, they can build a home. If you can donate a car, that might be transportation for somebody. Or they can sell it and then use that money to build a house. If you have a big donation, God bless you. If you can donate $11 a month, that is the sweet sauce of what is the most successful efforts. It's been ongoing 25 years. Frank Siller, who lost his brother Stephen that day, who was a hero. Amazing family, amazing people. And this guy is just the most unrelenting in terms of helping families. He never wants to leave anyone behind. Anyway, go to their website, the letter T, the number two, the letter T.org. Letter T, number two, letter T.org, Tunnel to Towers Foundation. Now, you know, Linda, just when we think we're done, we think we're done with Graham Plattner. You know, we think we're done with, you know, El Sayed in Michigan. We think we're done with six-gender Tellerico. We think we're done with Grandpa Bernie. By the way, Bernie Sanders, if you get an endorsement from Bernie Sanders, the odds of you winning go up exponentially. I mean, that's how insane this party has become. That's how much influence he has. And when he endorses, usually Elizabeth Warren endorses. So you have both of them. And they have been helping in all of these races. But again, this now makes these are uncharted waters. Look, I've done this for a long time. I've done this for decades. There's never been a party that has adopted more extreme positions, more radicalized positions than what we're witnessing unfold every single day. Now, there is a primary tonight. Linda, are you aware of this? Is it Malat Kiros? Is that her name out of Colorado?
2: Yeah, that's her name.
1: Okay. Here's a quote. We have socialism already, right? It's in the roads that we drive on. It's in the schools we send our kids to. Oh, if that's socialism, how are your kids' public schools doing? Because we spend more per capita on every child per education than any country in the industrialized world, and we have the worst results. She says it's in the fire stations we call upon. She says capitalism is responsible for a lot of the degradation that we're seeing in our economy, in our democracy, in our climate as well. She also has made other comments. The only way we get Medicare for All passed is getting rid of the Democrats that are actively standing in that way. Now, Hassan Piker, by the way, can you isolate that Piker quote of him saying, I'll say it, America deserve what happened on 9/11? Because he's out there campaigning with a lot of these people. And he's been the guy that's been campaigning with El Sayed in Michigan. But this is a guy that blamed America for what happened on 9/11. If you pull up that quote, let me know. Anyway, so this woman now, we'll watch this closely tonight on Hannity, but she said in an interview that Kyle Clark that the October 7th massacre was, quote, the inevitable consequence of apartheid. Now, Israel has a population a little less than 9 million people. Between all of the people murdered that day and raped that day and kidnapped that day, and some people were beheaded that day, it would be, based on our population, the equivalent of 40,000 dead Americans in a day. And this is the reaction of now the Mamdanis, the AOCs, the Squad, the hate Israel crowd, the anti-Semitism now that is in the halls of Congress. When do they ever stand up against the victims of crime? It's pretty remarkable. So just like El Sayed, who's running for Senate in the state of Michigan against Mike Rogers, this is this lady who's on the ballot today. I think she's, what, 29 years old. Has she ever had a real job? Mamdani's never had a real job.
2: No, and most she's another people, one who says 9/11 is something that we deserve. She also said we deserve what happened on October 7th. She's another one. She's just like a son.
1: Okay, so let's play a guy that El Sayed and this lady. I mean, by the way, if you're out there voting in Colorado today, this might be the person you're voting for. Listen, this is who she's campaigning with.
3: America deserved 9/11, dude. I'm saying it. Totally brought it on ourselves, dude. Holy shit. We did. We f***ing did. In a video game, whatever, hypothetically, politically, we f***ing did, man. We did. Holy shit. Like, how is this, how is anything I'm saying controversial? Like, we f***ing fund the people who did 9/11, still to this day.
1: Why is this guy not condemned by Chuck Schumer? I mean, think about that. There are two aspects of this. Number one, this is who Democrats are now picking to be their candidates. You know, I went through earlier, you know, all the crazy stuff, you know, the three candidates endorsed by Mamdani. Mamdani now is pretty much the leader of the Democratic Party. I don't think there's any other way to put it. And one of the people that he endorsed that won last Tuesday, you know, has called for the government to seize the means of production, to seize private property, to seize people's homes. She has called for the police to be completely abolished. She wants to abolish America's prisons completely. She wants no borders with America. She doesn't want anybody deported. And it gets worse. Not even criminally illegal aliens convicted of rape and murder. I mean, should we move these people convicted of rape and murder that she doesn't want deported into her neighborhood or next door to her? Or maybe she wants to adopt them and maybe she wants to put them up and rent free. The day after October 7th, she is in a rally in Times Square, New York, that is pro-Hamas. Again, the equivalent, if you look at America's population, of 40,000 dead people in a day. She bragged about using the American flag to just wipe her hands. I mean, and it just goes on. And it doesn't stop. And then we got more craziness. So Gavin Newsom, you know, understands. I mean, if you go back to Gavin's history here, Gavin, in the beginning, remember, he was trying to reach out and have conversations with conservatives on his podcast. The guy does no work at all whatsoever, which may actually benefit the people of California. He is the laziest do-nothing governor I've ever seen in my life, with the worst track record of any governor in history. You have the highest poverty rate. You have the highest homelessness rate. You have the highest income tax. You have the highest sales tax. You have the highest gas tax, the worst quality of life. You don't have water and fire hydrants, that knowing that there are predictable wildfires in places like the Pacific Palisades. You don't have a reservoir that you can tap into to put out predictable fires with predictable Santa Ana winds. It's a year and a half. It's actually beyond a year and a half. And people can't get their building permits. We've had people call from the area saying they have to pay insurance on these homes. And you've got full-time Trump stalker, kind of halftime. And what do you say? He's a halftime Hannity stalker. He doesn't like me very much. He's a, you know, full-time podcaster, full-time ex-poster. He writes a book. God only knows who bought most of the copies of his book. Then he's traveling. He's a world traveler. He's in Davos. He's in Germany, wherever he's traveling to. And I saw that he was at one of the soccer matches, I guess, on the West Coast. And I'm like, he must be working really hard at that soccer match to figure out how to get, you know, building permits for people in the Pacific Palisades. He just doesn't care. never mind people that lectured us about the science of COVID. This is a guy caught in the French laundry. This is a guy whose own kids went to, you know, in-person learning during COVID. But the rest of the state didn't have that luxury because they're not in a private school. And now he's calling and seizing on this Democratic Party anti-billionaire movement. Now, he tried to say, okay, let's have conversations with conservatives. That didn't work out because his party turns more radical, more left every single day. So now he's got to turn left because he cares about one thing, and that one thing is power. Now, Gavin is urging a nationwide tax on billionaires in addition to higher estate and corporate taxes. Quote, it's time for a national billionaires tax and a new social contract. Now, he's been saying that he doesn't want the wealth tax that's going to be on the ballot that will be retroactive to January this November in California. But how could he be against that on the one hand, and then say it's now time for national billionaires tax and a new social contract? He said 10% of Americans own 2/3 of the wealth. Wages have stagnated and the cost of living has skyrocketed. How about a rising tide lifts all boats, Gavin? How about maybe you stop taxing people to death out in your state? How about you lower the gas tax? How about you lower the sales tax? How about you lower the income tax out there? By the way, if you make $84,000, you're still paying 6.5% in terms of state income tax on top of the 40% that you're paying for federal income tax. Now you take it to New York, and the fearless leader of the radicalized Democratic Party, you got Mamdani. This was pretty stunning to me. Did you see the New York Post today by any chance, Linda?
2: I saw some of it, yeah.
1: Okay, did you see the article about Mamdani? The headline is Rule the Second Roost. And he's got all these directives to tax, quote, the rich. Now, if you own a condo or a co-op in New York City with a market value of $1 million or more. Now, I know for everybody around the country, $1 million sounds like a lot of money. $1 million apartment or co-op in New York is maybe, if you're lucky, a studio or one bedroom. Is that a fair assessment?
2: Yeah, it's not a lot.
1: Not in the best neighborhood. Fair assessment.
2: Mm-hmm.
1: Okay, so if you have that home and it's worth $1 million, he said 1 to 3 family homes with a market value of $5 million or more are now used as non-primary residences. Now, let's say you just wanted to invest in a place in New York that you have your own place and you go there and visit, you have friends there, you wanna go there occasionally. Okay, who is going to keep their condo or their co-op in New York and pay all that money in taxes? This is what he did to Ken Griffin when he doxed him because he owns this penthouse apartment that overlooks Fifth Avenue, and he's a multi-billionaire. And then the multi-billionaire said, screw you, I'm done with you, I'm done with New York, and the $6 billion I had allocated to spend in New York City for my business, I'm not going to spend it here. I'm going to spend it in the free state of Florida. Anyway, so, I mean, for, you know, 1 to 3 family homes, you know, they're putting another percentage. Now, this is a guy that also proposed that, remember, if you look at the death tax, the federal death tax is 40%. The New York State death tax is 10%. My accountants would tell me when I lived in New York years ago that whatever you do, don't die in New York. And every year I did the same thing. I'd look at him and I'd say, okay, I'll talk to God and see if I can make a deal with God on that part. Thank God God looked out for me. I'm not dead yet. And now Mamdani, so the state of New York gets 10% death tax. The federal government gets, what do they get, 40%. New York City under Mamdani wants another 50%. Now, they're going to lower the threshold where you begin to get taxed on your estate from $7.5 million to $750,000. If you own anything in New York for $750,000, I promise you it's in the worst neighborhood, and it's probably a closet. Fair description, Linda.
2: Yeah, it's not a lot of money. It doesn't go far in New York.
1: Doesn't go far in New York. I mean, it sounds crazy. It's kind of like, you know, Palm Beach. It's like when I tried to tell people Donald Trump's, you know, Mar-a-Lago estate was worth over $1 billion, they're like, huh? 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
1: From the KRMG 24-hour Fox News Center, I'm Kyle High with team coverage of our top stories. The city of Tulsa has officially launched 18 pre-approved housing plans that they say will speed up construction of affordable housing.
2: The city says the 18 plans are permit ready and have already been approved to meet all building codes. They say that should make the construction process cheaper and faster. The home plans can be used anywhere in the city, but several are designed to work well in the small infill lots in the older areas of town, where permitting can sometimes be difficult. We've got a link where you can see all the plans at krmg.com and